0: to work together to sort of like delay smartphone access for children. But I suppose I come at it from a sort of a slightly different perspective in that, you know, I became very concerned about the effects of social media algorithms on our society, including young people, but also on all of us, actually. You know, it's not only young people that social media is affecting in this way. And yet I also see some positives to, you know, to be able to follow and like and share content that I'm interested in, you know, and I think all of us experience that. You know, sometimes we come across really interesting stuff on social media. So this led me to explore the world of alternative social media. You know, can we have social media where people can follow content and like and share it, you know, adults and also teens, and without being subjected to toxic algorithms and without being controlled by billionaires? So I learned about the Fediverse, and I've been using Fediverse social media for some time now. I'm very happy with it. And I also made a website which explains more about the Fediverse.
1: And what is Fediverse?
0: So I suppose the Fediverse isn't like a platform. It's more like a protocol or a language. So it's like an ecosystem of diverse social media software and servers that all talk the same language to each other. So it's not owned by any one individual or organization. So the Fediverse has many different open source softwares and servers in it. And, you know, for example, the equivalent of X in the Fediverse is Mastodon, and the equivalent of Instagram is PixelFed, and the equivalent of YouTube is PeerTube. And there's like a tool that helps you with community groups and events that's called Mobilizen. It's a bit like Facebook groups and events. So there are all these tools in the Fediverse. I suppose the most well-known software in the Fediverse is Mastodon. And here in Ireland, we have a Mastodon server called Mastodon.ie, which is run by a small non-profit. We, you know, with thousands of users and in Ireland. So I suppose it's not one platform that's owned by one organization. It's more like an ecosystem where social media can be shared and liked and commented on in a broader way without toxic algorithms.
1: For somebody who might be 50 years of age or younger, they are probably following what you're saying and how this Fediverse and Mastodon and all of these ProTubes would work. But for somebody over the age of 50, this could be another case of, I have no idea what you're talking about.
0: Yeah. I mean, if people just want to get started, you could just go to mastodon.ie and sign up for an account it works more or less like any social media platform would, except for there aren't algorithms. You see content that you have actually chosen to follow.
1: Yeah.
0: And you can organize your experience in lists, and so you can basically design your own social media experience without all this toxic content being pushed at you. And there's no ads as well. And so, but also without, you know, the toxic content. There's been huge problems with the promotion and platforming of racist content and misogynistic content, and also promoting insecurity among teenagers, for example, that they have to have the latest fast fashion and cosmetics and stuff in order to be accepted in society. So all of that stuff goes away when you give people the power to actually create their own, curate their own feed, and not have this content pushed at them by billionaires.
1: And why can't the Metas and the X's and the Instagrammers of this world do that? Is it just precisely for that? Because it makes them money.
0: Money, exactly. I mean, the whole business model of X and Meta platforms is, and Snapchat as well, is basically pushing ads. That's how they make their money. And in order to do that, they have to keep you on the platform for as long as possible. And, you know, Snapchat actually brags on its website about how addicted young people are to their Discover and Spotlight video content and how much they click on the ads and sponsored content and influencers. And, you know, so Snapchat has an interest in promoting image insecurity to get young people to buy, you know, more and more fast fashion, Shein and Temu and cosmetics, etc. So that's the whole business model. Whereas the Fediverse, it basically mostly operates on a donation-based model. So there's no ads, and it's not designed to promote toxic content in order to keep you on the platform for longer. It's just not that designed that way.
1: It's scary, though. I mean, what's going on? Somebody was talking to me the other day about tennis elbow, right?

0: And they were going through a really bad time with Tennis Elbow. And that evening, on all of my social media streams, suddenly videos started appearing about, have you got Tennis Elbow? So it seems like all of these, this content can be now extracted and presented to you based on your general conversations with somebody if the phone is in close proximity.
1: Yeah, I mean, we just don't know, to be honest, how much the, you know, the big tech platforms are gathering on us, and how much data they're gathering on us, and how they're using that against us to manipulate us, basically. You know, they don't just store, like, if you put a post up on social media, of course it has to be stored, and if you click like, it has to be stored. But they store, like, the sequence of clicks that you've used. They store all sorts of, like, data that they don't even need to store about you. And it's not about giving you a good social media experience. It's about making you click more ads and making you feel insecure so that you want to buy more and more stuff. And that's basically the entire business model.
0: So it sounds like we should all be looking at this website, mastodon.ie, both for our children and for ourselves.
1: Yeah, I mean, it's not just Mastodon.ie. So, the Fediverse isn't about one platform or one. It's about a model of social media. I suppose it's a bit like, you know, when email was set up, it's not the case. Nobody owns email, because if I have a Yahoo account and you have a Gmail account, of course we can send each other an email, because email is not a platform. Nobody owns email. Email is a language. It's a protocol. So it's the same with social media. The Fediverse is not a single platform owned or controlled by anybody. It's a language by which you can like and share and follow content that you can control your own experience.
0: And is there a likelihood that the big tech giants will find some way of closing down or making life for these alternatives difficult?
1: Yeah, I mean, they're already doing that. I suppose there's been some legislation like the Digital Services Act that try to make the big tech platforms more like Fediverse platforms, in the sense of take away the toxic algorithms and things like that. Of course, the big tech platforms definitely don't want to take, and they were pushing back hugely about taking away algorithms, because algorithms is how they make their money. So if you take algorithms away from the big tech platforms, you know, that's like turning the big tech platforms into something else entirely. Yeah. So, of course, they're hugely pushing against that. And, you know, and they really push against the Digital Services Act, for example.
0: Are you in favour of 16 as opposed to 13?
1: To be honest, I have my concerns about age verification generally, because I feel that this actually, because when you look at how it's actually implemented, and there are different ways of implementing it, but in most cases, it involves big tech platforms getting more data about us. So, not only children and teens, but actually adults as well. So, in order to do age verification, they have to do facial scans, they have to upload your government ID. So, actually, it's actually enabling enabling them to collect more data and surveil you even more. So I suppose I definitely support the objectives of delaying, you know, as parents, and I'm a parent of teens myself, I actually have regrets that I didn't delay smartphone access for my teens longer. So, you know, I definitely support parents acting together to delay smartphone access, but I also think we need tools to support our teens have a healthy experience online. And it's not only social media, you know, things like YouTube is the same. You know, how do we support our teens to have healthy experiences online and not have unhealthy experiences online? And, you know, we need the tools to be able to do that.
0: Now, I know you're the creator of this data privacy platform. It's called handyhomepage.com. Is that correct?
1: It's actually somebody who's in the same campaign group as me, called Exodus, administers that webpage. So yeah, Handy Homepage, it has a lot of pointers to a lot of the things that we're talking about today.
0: Okay, so what would you say to all of us, young, middle-aged, elderly, on social media, seeing stuff on our feeds that we don't want to see or we feel is inappropriate either?

0: I learned more and more about this topic. I just wanted to share that information, so okay. I just put it on a little website.
1: All right, so we would recommend listeners to have a look at that website. It's Exodus, spelled Xodus.online. That's Exodus.online, and it will give you a kind of a starter to this whole argument about algorithms and how things suddenly appear on our screens, on our social media feeds that we feel we don't want and we didn't ask for and that are inappropriate. Because as you say, we've got to take on the big tech, but it's not going to be easy because they'll always find mechanisms and ways around everything. But do have a look at that website. It really is interesting. Xodus.online. Elaine, it's been interesting speaking to you. Thanks for joining us.
0: Thanks so much, Tommy, for having me on.
1: Not at all. Have a good day. That's Elaine Baker there, who is a data activist and concerned as a parent and as an environmental activist and as just a person that has strong beliefs that we are all being fed stuff on our streams that we don't want, and we feel completely helpless when in fact we can take control ourselves. So please have a look at that website. It's spelled xodus.online. We'll be back in a moment.

0: Welcome back to the programme. Now, in October, the 8th of October to be precise, an event is taking place at the Dexcom Stadium in Galway, and it's where a number of senior business leaders, founders and HR executives from across both Connacht and the Midlands will assemble for a regional conference that's titled Future at Work. I'm joined on the programme this morning by Associate Director of Sigmar, the organisers of this event, and Peter Casey. Good morning, Peter.
1: Good morning, Tommy. How are you?
0: I'm really well. So you've looked into the crystal ball. Break the good news. What's the future at work in the west of Ireland?
2: Well, Tommy, I suppose the talent summit has been going on since 2011. At the time, it was created as National Employment Week, was created on the back of the employment crisis. And it's morphed into such a wider thing, from talent to AI to diversity and inclusion. And what we're trying to do is to bring business leaders, operations managers, people leaders from the west of Ireland together to create an environment where they can share ideas, where they can learn and inspire. And I think some of the big differences that are coming down the tracks are around AI and the impact that's going to be having on the workplace. So what we're trying to do is create a safe place where leaders of organizations can work together and to try and figure out what they're going to do for the next 12 to 24 months going forward.
0: It's, as they say, choppy waters, isn't it? Because we just
2: really
0: don't know the significance AI is having. I mean, I've noticed of late the whole juggernaut of AI seems to have slowed down a little bit. I don't know if I'm imagining that, or is it just that we've gotten so used of fearing it that we don't fear it anymore?
2: Well, look, about two years ago, I went to an event and they were saying to me that 80% of venture capitalist funding had gone into artificial intelligence. And that's why some organizations were finding it more difficult to access funding for other different business ventures. Now, what we're seeing in 2026 is, you know, there's a lot of businesses, they're trying to transform, change and adapt with AI. They're trying to see if they can get more business efficiencies from AI. You know, I think some of us here on the ground, you know, we're seeing some mundane tasks being automated, but are we seeing some of the huge issues, benefits? I'm just not sure just yet. Mm-hmm. You know, I look at it very broadly. You know, the tractor didn't replace the farmer. It just replaced the plow. Okay. The internet didn't replace the postal service. Emails didn't replace the postal service. You know, the postal service is probably stronger than it ever was in 2026. And I think we're just in this period of adapting, changing. We're feeling the way around it. I'm going to be a glass half full type person for this. And just looking at the statistics there this morning, you know, the company registration office has a 14% year-on-year increase of businesses being generated. So that's showing a lot of entrepreneurship and ambition in the market. There's also talk about a lot more businesses going down the gig economy.

0: me route, so sole traders and contractors. And, you know, the unemployment rate is hovering around the world average. We're 5% at the moment compared to a world average of 4.9%. So fingers crossed, look, it'll all even out.
1: Yeah, pan out.
0: Right, yeah. Exactly.
1: So tell us what happens at the Dexcom Stadium in Galway on the 8th of October.
0: So, look, we're going to have a half-day event from 8:30 to 2:30. We've a number of panels and we've a number of keynote speakers. So, from the panel perspective, we're going to have the CEO of Galway Chamber, Karen Ronan, speaking about the challenges businesses are facing. We're going to have Shane O'Ryan, who's a dean in TUS and at Lone, speaking about how third-level education can partner with businesses and what's the outcome of that. We're going to have a panel of local HR specialists talking about the upcoming HR trends. We'll have another panel speaking about absenteeism, presenteeism, and the cost revenue lost against that. So that's people who are working from home, they were disengaged, some people that might be burnt out. And so how, let's say, HR teams can work with those type of employees to ensure that revenue is not lost. We'll have J.P. McMahon, who, as our keynote speaker of the day, and he'll be speaking about the challenges of running businesses in the west of Ireland, dealing with staff challenges, dealing with running a high-performance team. We'll have Dave Gribben, who is a performance coach, looking at some trends that teams can work on to ensure they maximise their efficiencies. And we'll obviously have a keynote speaker on AI as well to round it all off.
1: Very good. If anybody out there is interested and want more details, what's the best website?
0: You can register via talentsummit.ie, or for if there's any HR leaders there, HR managers in the West or the Midwest of Ireland that want to get in touch, just drop me an email, pkc@sigmar.ie, and I'd love to discuss with the event in more detail with them.
1: Very good. So that website again is talentsummit.ie. It's happening on Thursday, the 8th of October at the Dexcom Stadium in Galway, starting from around 8:30 and running until lunchtime. That's talentsummit.ie. Good to talk to you, and I hope lots of people show up to it, Peter. It sounds like it's going to be interesting. Thanks a lot for joining us.
0: Many thanks, Tommy.
1: All the best. Take care. Nice. Peter Casey there, Associate Director, thank you, Peter, of Sigmar. And he is very much looking forward to that summit on the 8th of October at the Dexcom in Galway.
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1: Now, what else going on here? Oh yeah, Pat says, Tommy, I was disappointed with Midwest Radio's news at 11 on Sunday and Sport After the News. Katie Taylor was not mentioned. Oh, well, I'll slap them on the wrists for that, Pat. But anyway, thank you very much. I think they may have been local bulletins as opposed to national ones. But anyway, thank you. This texter says, two examples of your iPhone listening to your conversations. Leaving Croke Park after a match, one of our group started saying that their feet were sore and that I wore the wrong shoes. Within a few minutes, she got ads talking about bunions, sore feet, cures, shoes, etc. And as we were driving home, we were talking about where to stop for a bit of grub, and ads start to come up on our phones, where to eat on the N4, N5. On both occasions, nobody was on the phone. It was the iPhone listening to everybody talk, and that's how it all emerged. Very strange stuff going on, isn't it? A texter says, Tommy, I very much doubt you have to be over 50 to understand what Elaine was talking about in relation to the algorithms and so on. Fair enough. A texter says, it is now compulsory for Leaving Cert students to have a laptop. If so, should the school provide it? or is it compulsory for the student to have their own? Now, my understanding was

that the minister was going to get in touch with schools and say where possible to kind of, you know, if it wasn't possible for everybody to have a laptop, to kind of work around it. But it does appear that if you don't have your laptop now going into senior cycle, you're kind of behind the curve. And a lot of people, a lot of parents are so cash strapped at the moment that it's very, very hard to know where to go in relation to that particular debate.

0: That is Susan McFadden walking back to happiness. I don't know if the three lads from Ballyhonnis are walking back to happiness just yet. A couple of weeks ago, Brian O'Neill, Liam Foody and Joseph Lyons, we were telling you about them, three young lads from Ballyhonnis who are currently walking the Camino to raise monies for the Motor Neuron Disease Association. You'll get all the details on our Facebook pages and our Instagram page as to how you can actually help them. And I'm just wondering, we said when we spoke to them on air, wasn't it Brian and Liam that were in studio with us that morning, that maybe we touch base with them once or twice during their walk. So they started off on the 3rd of September, which was last Thursday or Friday, one of those days. And here they are, probably not quite halfway through the journey. They're walking, by the way, 270 kilometres over 11 days. So 3rd, 4th, 5th, 6th. So they're on day 5 now. So I wonder how they're getting on. Well, Liam Foody, one of the three lads, is on the line now. Good morning, Liam.
1: Good morning, Tommy.
0: How are you? Where arst thou?
1: We are currently in Ruby Ice, I was just told it's pronounced.
0: Ruby Ice. Where's that?
1: It is along the Portuguese Camino. It's our fourth stop. And it's, I think we're 70 kilometers in today, just over 70 kilometers.
0: Okay, sounds like you're somewhere where they're washing dishes.
1: There is. It's a cafe. I had to sneak some Wi-Fi, so we managed that much.
0: So you robbed the Wi-Fi. Yeah. How's it going? Yeah, how's it going so far? How's yourself and Brian and Joseph holding up?
1: Great. Yeah, so far so good. We've had some longer days and some shorter days, but we had a big hill walk today. So that was one of our longest. It was 20K over a bit of a mountain.
0: And have you done that already?
1: Yeah. We were up at 5:30 this morning.
0: Wow. So is that your walking for today done?
1: That's our walking for today done, yeah.
0: Right.
1: Some days would be a lot longer.
0: Okay, you're still on track to be finished on the 11th, is that right? Sorry, 13th.
1: Sorry, yeah, 13th.
0: Yeah, and you're finishing, by the way, in Santiago de Compostela. That's where it's all finishing. What's the weather like?
1: Oh, it's beautiful. It's 26 degrees today. Just getting hot now, but this morning we got out in the cool air.
0: Right.
1: Which is well needed.
0: What's the fundraising doing for you?
1: Great. Yeah, we haven't looked at it since the last 2 days. This is actually the first Wi-Fi we've had. So we'll have to check it. We're just arrived.
0: I think you might be pleasantly surprised. I think it's over the 5 grand mark.
1: Wow, okay.
0: Yeah, I think I had a quick sneak at it at the weekend. So listeners, we're asking you to go. It's I Donate, isn't it, Liam?
1: I Donate, yeah. We're told it's an Irish site.
0: iDonate.ie. And what should people search for?
1: Camino for MND.
0: So Camino for MND. Is MND, okay, for MND. Okay, Camino for MND on idonate.ie and check out the three lads, Brian O'Neill, Joseph Lyons and Liam Foody. And they are walking the Camino, three lads from Ballyhonnis for the Irish Motor Neuron Disease Association. Just before I let you go...

0: age are you today, Liam?
1: 28 today, Tom.
0: 28, and not an ounce of sense.
1: No, I wouldn't be out here tonight.
0: All right, listen, well done. Happy birthday, Liam. And to Brian and Joseph, keep up the good work. I know we're going to be speaking to Brian after the walk.

0: finished, but check it out, listeners. Please give what you can to the Motor Neuron Disease Association, to Brian O'Neill, Liam Foody and Joseph Lyons, idonate.ie, and do a search for Camino for MND. Liam, have a good day. Take care.
1: Tommy, thanks so much. And thanks to everyone for the support.
0: No bother. Mind yourself. Take care. This section says, Tommy, I would love to wish Tracy Brune the very best of luck. She's doing the Camino walk at the moment. Well done, Tracy, from Matty and Brendan in Carlistran. So we wish her all the very best. So many people do that Camino walk. It's incredible. Tommy, please say hi to my wonderful mum who celebrates her 83rd birthday today. It's Sylvia Moran from Tom Clark Place in Ballina. And she was 83 actually yesterday. She's the strongest woman I know, this texter says. And I'd love to wish her a happy birthday. It's from her daughter Yvonne, son-in-law Martin, and two grandsons. That's Dara and Zach. And they're in Curry in County Sligo. So good morning from Curry in County Sligo from the wonderful Yvonne and Martin and the kids to the mighty woman that is Sylvia Moran from Tom Clark Place in Ballina, who celebrated her birthday yesterday. Congratulations and well done to you, Sylvia. Enjoy your day. A big birthday too today for Ray Caniff in Caniff's shop in Kilkelly. Hope you have a great day today, Ray. Enjoy it. It's a big one next year. So you can breathe steadily today. Anyway, congratulations from all your friends in Kilkelly. That's Ray Caniff there. And Tommy, hello to Joe Gibbons, who celebrates his birthday today. Joe, enjoy your day from all your Galway friends and fans with love and best wishes. And another mention here for a couple celebrating 63 years marriage today. That's Maureen and John Gaugherty. And John is originally from Loughrea. Maureen is originally from Aconry. She was originally Maureen Wims in Aconry. They met in London, as so many couples did back in the day. And now they live just outside Charlestown. Maureen is currently in St. Attractor's Nursing Home, being well looked after there. So congratulations to Maureen and John today, the Gaugherties, on their 63rd wedding anniversary today, from all their family and friends in Galway, Sligo, and indeed London and beyond. So fantastic occasion for Maureen and John today. Well done. A pair of glasses were found on the Moneen Road close to the Roundstone Quarry entrance. If it's of any help to you, you might give us a call here and we'll tell you what we know and send you on the relevant telephone number. I was hoping to speak about laughter therapy, but we ran out of time. But I promise you, tomorrow morning, I'm going to be telling you all about what laughter therapy is and what it can do for you. Thank you very much to all our contributors today. Also, thanks to our producer, Sarah Jennings. Thank you, Sarah. Thanks also to Oisin Macken on research, to Patrina Caniff and all the crew here, and of course, Westport Estate, our sponsor. Have a good Monday. Make the most of it, and we'll talk to you tomorrow. For me, Tommy Barron, Slán agus Beannacht.
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3: Now, Monday morning, up away we go again with Paul and Jerry on the Mid-Morning Show. 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As we say, we'd love to hear from you. How are you on this Monday, Mr.
4: Well, Nick? I'll tell you this much about it. I'm not too bad, but I didn't think you'd have a voice at all. Well, I said he'd come in today with loaded with pee. On.
3: Well, I was invited by the Sawdoctors to come down and introduce them on Friday and Saturday.
4: Yes.
3: And I have to say, in all my life, I never heard it. Saw a gig like it.
4: Are you serious?
3: The atmosphere, you could cut it with a knife.
4: What? Electric?
3: Absolutely bopping. Electric. The place was a hopping.
4: Wow.
3: The whole, even the build-up to it was a hopping. So I said to
4: electric
3: myself,
4: atmosphere.
3: Well, let's find out. Let's talk next to Pat Jennings for a minute. And let's talk to Pat Jennings for a minute. Pat, what a weekend.
5: Good morning, Paul. Good morning to your listeners. It was fantastic. It was a replica of the end of the match that we won in Copenhagen.
3: No doubt about it. It was.
5: It was. And there was people. One guy said to me, he said, do you remember where you were on the night that JFK died? And I said, oh, right. Well, I do. And I'll always remember this night.
3: It was one of those. Was one of the best nights ever in the TF, in your opinion?
5: Yeah.

0: definitely one of the best nights ever. But,
1: wow.
0: And as the Saw Doctors management said to us, it's all because everybody is genuine. They wanted to be here. The band wanted to be here. The BO team was there. Everything was just fantastic and worked like a treat.
1: Yeah, it was great. And well done to the venue as well, Pat. It's fantastic to have that facility in the area because it was able to hold all those number of people. But the atmosphere, goodness me, the amount of Mayo jerseys. And of course, that was a lovely gesture by the Saw Doctors, by the way, for the Sunflower Hospice, where they released 750 t-shirts.
2: Right.
1: Right. Especially commissioned for the night.
2: Yes.
1: With details of the night on it, especially for hospice. They sold them at €25 each.
2: Yeah.
1: And Pat, would I be right to say if they had 2,000 of them that have sold them?
0: Oh, 2,000 is right. They were actually sold before the Saw Doctors took stage on the Friday night.
1: The word is right, John.
0: And the amount of disappointed people on Saturday night was phenomenal. They will sell like hotcakes again, but I think there is a copyright issue that they'll have to get over first.
1: Right.
0: So it's not fully fair yet, but like it was fantastic.
1: Yeah. I spoke to Martina Jennings Saturday night, Friday night as well. And she said it was out over the moon. She couldn't believe the response to the gesture from the Saw Doctors, and as we said, all going to Sunflower Children's Hospital. It was terrific. So listen, Pat,
0: all right.
1: a weekend to remember.
0: It was a tremendous success, and we all will remember, especially with the Mayo team there and everything. It was great to have them.
1: All right,
0: thanks very much to them for attending.
1: All right, Pat, listen, take care of yourself. Lots of big... The Michael Jackson tribute show, is it this weekend?
0: Yeah. We're big shows every weekend from now on. It's the new season, and it's a new change in direction with a lot of new shows.
1: Great. Continued success, Pat, and thank you very much for everything over the weekend. That's Pat Jennings, Managing Director, owner of the Rawlings Theatre in Castlebar. What a weekend, Jerry. It was absolutely incredible. You couldn't believe it. Now,
2: it'll be interesting now. I'm sure people are going to be ringing in today saying how much they enjoyed it, because they usually do for a big show like that.
1: Well, so I tell you, we have a mission now, and I said it to the people on Saturday night.
2: What did you say to them?
1: I think it's about time that the Green and Red of Mayo was officially adopted in some way, shape or form as the official Mayo anthem.
2: As the official Mayo anthem.
1: I think it's about time. We're playing it for the last, 30 years. And it never has lost its popularity. And it kind of every age group that comes up with the hearers, they just never forget that particular song. So the lyrics on it are absolutely terrific. So we have to find out now how we can get it adopted as the official Mayo anthem.
2: My God, that's something else. Now I'll tell you in fairness.
1: Well, if you don't mind, I don't know. We'll see how things go. That's something I have to do. Something we have to do.
2: That's
1: with the help
2: we have to do.
1: So anyway, that's what we want to do. And this, of course, is the song.

0: Now, how we're going to do it, I don't know, but we are certainly going to do it. That should be the Mayo anthem, Jerry. It's such a powerful song.
1: It's a great song. Like, it is. It's one of those songs, even before the All-Ireland or before any of this, when you heard that, like, when we used to be out and about, as you know, when Mayo weren't victorious, but still thousands of people came to see them, and that song would be played, particularly at the end of the day, and Lord Paulette would put the hair standing up on the back.
0: Because it's not just a football song.
1: It's not a football song at all. It's a song about the county. More importantly, it's a song about the people, and it just encapsulates everything that's good and right about this wonderful county.
0: Right, we're having a little meeting this afternoon now to decide the best way to get that number. I assume we'd have to go through Mayo County Council or something.
1: I don't know.
0: But anyway, we will check it, and because it's such a powerful song. You see the reaction. Actually, there's some clips up now on Facebook and Instagram. The reaction to the song the weekend. Yeah. Goodness me, it was incredible.
1: Magic Nights, fair play to the Saw Dogs.
0: Fair play to them, absolutely terrific. Now, happy 24th wedding anniversary to Kathy and Anthony Hughes. This comes from all the family. And two standing tickets for sale for Westlife on Friday. They were on the Katie Taylor fight. Lord, that was some...
1: This piece, we'll do a piece later on.
0: We'll talk about that a little bit later on. Also, happy 24th wedding anniversary to Kathy and Anthony Hughes. Another one in for them. And this comes with best wishes from all the family. Now, what was your first song of the day?
1: This is it, Paul. Amy MacDonald, boy. Rock and roll, baby.
0: All right, here she is.

0: Now, there you are. Nice one, isn't it? From Glen Campbell. Trial of the kindness. A request for a priest, Father Brittis, as he leaves Ahagower to take an appointment in Romford. Wish him well. We will miss him. And this comes from Anne-Marie and all the family in Ahagower. Well done to all who took part, by the way, in the All-Ireland Bowling at the weekend as well. Oh, don't forget the boys from the County Mayo as well. That's a good song. It's an old longer than the Saw Doctors. It is, indeed. It is. That's a golden oldie. But as we said, at the moment, so many people want that song adopted as the Mayo anthem. Happy 24th, waiting another one in for Kathy and Anthony Hughes, and this comes from all the gang. Good morning, I have two standing tickets for Westlife for Tuesday the 15th of September. Any chance of swapping them either for the 11th, the 12th, the 18th or the 19th, if anyone can help us with that. And also birthday wishes to my dad, Martin Corcoran from Ironeady. Our first one together comes from Sophie. So Dad, happy birthday to you. Jerry, let's have a look at some of the stories making the pages of the papers. Other than the Saw Doctors in the Royal Theatre in Castlebar, there was only one other event that will last in our memories for years and years to come. I remember when you and I were discussing on our paper review many years ago, Katie Taylor,
1: yeah,
0: and coming to Croke Park.
1: Yes.
0: And be honest now, Jerry, we didn't think she had a hope in hell of putting in 80,000 people.
1: That is for certain, no doubt about it. But I heard a promoter talk yesterday, and he said if he was offered the Aviva Stadium for nothing, he wouldn't take it.
0: Park or the Aviva?
1: The Aviva. He said, if I was offered the Aviva, I'd take it for nothing. He said, I had one thing in my mind. He said, I knew all along I had faith in her.
0: This is your man, Eddie Hearn.
1: He's considered now the most famous and the most loved Englishman in Ireland.

0: since Jack Charlton, because of the magic he has brought. You know, but I heard him saying anyway, he said that a ferocious celebration that didn't finish until 4 o'clock in the morning.
1: That's
0: all right too. But he said, so they said to him, well, what about it? He said, I'll tell you this much. He said, if I was offered the Aviva, I'd have taken, for nothing, I wouldn't have taken it. He said, I knew this was going to be it. And he said, I just knew in my heart that this lady was going to be able to do the job. And what did he say? He rattled off a ferocious statistic. He said they were able to monitor these things. So there's tickets sold out in something like
1: 7 or 8 minutes, okay, or 50 minutes.
0: Okay, so if they had let that roll on, almost 600,000 tickets would have been sold in 17 or 18 minutes. The algorithm was able to roll on and said, this is the rate and this is the need and the volume and the desire. People had to get tickets for that. So she could have done that if she was physically able, 3 or 4 nights on the trot. She'd have done a saw doctors on it, Paul. But anyway, she's lovely and she's wonderful and she deserves every credit. And even I saw her, you know, in fairness, after the match, and she had to be dog tired. And all the Burley guys were around and she was still trying to reach out to the fans to touch them and to shake hands.
1: Well, she was lovely when she came in here.
0: She was out on her own when she came in here. Proven again, the bigger they are, the nicer they are. But that's the story. It must have. No, when you weigh it up,
1: I think I'd say Croke Park was about 400,000 or 500,000.
0: That's the one thing he did say. It was a small little bit expensive, he said, Croke Park, but I still had it in my mind to do it. Now, I will say this much, and I don't know what people think of this. Westlife, a bit questionable.
1: Well, it was tough for them. Three lads were very lonely up on that stage. Not the usual razzmatazz that go with wrestling.
0: The way it was and everything.
1: I would have spoken
0: An amber light is flashing. So it'll be interesting to see now what people think of that.
1: But, I would agree with you. I wasn't at the gig, but people are at the gig. Did it come across as it did in television? Just a little bit, I suppose. Now, we're big fans of Westlife. Maybe a little bit stale.
0: Thank you. A bit stale, maybe a little bit of, dare I say it, a bit of that was then and this is now.
1: But of course, they have the razzmatazz, the stage, and the lights, and the sound.
0: It wouldn't be their natural setting, in fairness, to be at a boxing match. But I think Katie, in fairness to her, she did want them there. When she was asked about music, she says, I want the boys from the Westlife there. And they said they were honoured to be asked to do it.
1: What was the song? Sorry, and they did it, in fairness to her. What was the tune that she had when she was doing the walk?
0: Don't ask me.
1: I must try and find it, Jerry, the song that she was doing, because it was a great piece of music.
0: Was it? Do you remember years ago? Do you know that would be a great piece of music if we could find it too? Was it Maynard Ferguson? Do you remember when you used to come out doing that Sunday Night Live below the one 40 years ago?
1: The theme to Rocky was it?
0: Maynard Ferguson.
1: I'll find it.
0: Theme from Rocky.
1: Let's move on from Katie Taylor. And listen, well done. It was obviously a tremendous achievement.
0: A good night was had by
1: so
0: all.
1: So fair play to her. Tens of thousands of older people are missing out on state support for high energy costs.
0: Yeah, this is one that people need to look at, in fairness, that there's more than 100,000 households with people over the age of 70 who are entitled to household benefits packages, and they may be failing to get them. Now, when you're over 70, in fairness, a lot of different things are available to you, but there are things there for energy bills, possibility of a TV licence depending on your circumstances. So what we're gently saying to people, look, it's no harm to log on to mywelfare.ie. That's mywelfare.ie. Check it out and see, because if you're of a certain age, if you have certain situations, you may be entitled to a little bit more than you're getting, and God knows, why wouldn't you take it if it's there?
1: Why wouldn't you now? Dolly Parton's sister urges fans to have more compassion after AI endless garbage suffers online. This is Dolly Parton's sister. I met her. She's Stella Parton. When I had Mike Denver, when we brought Mike Denver to Nashville a few years ago, and we did a show in the Cadillac Bar, who pops in to say hello and was overly impressed with Mike Denver, Stella Parton. She came in, lovely, lovely lady. Had the pleasure of meeting her. Lovely lady. But anyway, she's Dolly Parton's sister has urged fans to show more compassion in the wake of the Queen of Country Music's passing.
0: Singer in her own right.
1: Nice singer.
0: Well, I tell you what we're saying here, Mo Paul, of course, as always, the old keyboard warriors. And she's saying some of the things that are being posted in AI are nothing short of shocking.
1: Well, horrible, everybody got one of the coffin with the kind of impression of a big pair of boobs.
0: That's right, all that sort of nonsense, she said. You know, she said, we're family, we're blood. You know, Dolly was one of 12. There's a lot of siblings, there's a lot of nieces and nephews. There's a lot of people grieving this woman because she was a family member, not because she was a global icon. So a lot of that nonsense, also a lot of the nonsense that's taken place around Dollywood and around her house and people leaving crazy messages and things like that. So she's asking people to say, please, give us a bit of space now. Let us grieve our sister and leave things alone. Now, I did see, separate to that, I don't know. I'm Dolly, a very smart woman. So one imagines that there's a full team ready to take over the running of Dollywood now. It brings over 3 million visitors a year to it as a facility. It's a massive facility in Tennessee. And they've already announced, in her honor and in her memory, because they call her the Dreamer in Chief, they're going to do a big job on Dollywood now.

0: a big investment to upgrade it and put some brand new rides in it and things like that to commemorate the life of Dolly.
1: Okay, asking questions just so you can talk next. You're what's this?
0: A boomerasker.
1: What's a boomerasker?
0: A boomerasker now is someone that comes in. So there's two or three people there, and this person lands in beside them and saying, wasn't it an awful morning this morning, or something like that?
1: Yeah.
0: Only to be able to get involved in the conversation and then start reddling about. And motherless and me.
1: Is it someone likes to hear the sound of their own voice?
0: Likes to hear the sound of their own voice. And while two or three are having a perfectly decent conversation, this boomerasker comes in on top of them and makes it all about them. Me, and me again. A big owl ego on them. And they're saying to themselves, so this one ever shut up talking about themselves.
1: So the name of them now a boomerasker.
0: The name of them now is a look at this boomerasker.
1: Are you a boomerasker?
0: Are you a boomerasker? So that's now one of the new words on the new slang word on the lexicon.
1: Is it in the dictionary yet?
0: It wouldn't be gone into the dictionary yet, but a lot of these new words are moving into the dictionary, and it's certainly one that's being used in our lexicon at the minute.
1: Now, to say you two have been coining it in for years would be an understatement, but now it's going to be official with you two coining it in.
0: Yeah, would you believe they're 50 years in the go? Hard to believe that, isn't it? That they're 50 years since they released.
1: Are they touring at all now?
0: They're back doing some touring again now. Doing an awful lot of work in the US, Paul. Spend a lot of their time there. Mm. So anyway, the Irish government has said the Treasury, in honour to honour this, they're going to issue a €2 coin.
1: Right.
0: And the €2 coin will feature the image of the boys on it to celebrate their 5 years, 50 years in the music business and all that they have done for Ireland and how they're considered global ambassadors for Ireland. And we as an Irish nation are very, very proud of Bono and the boys.
1: Tell me about the bride and groom who literally fell into a river in full wedding attire.
0: This is the thing, So we're talking about Jamie Wade and his brand new bride, Michelle, both 46. And they were there with the photographer and they were going to take some lovely pictures by a canal, by a lock. This is what you have to be careful of, brides and grooms to be. And anyway, I think the photographer was like, just back a little tad more now. Back.
1: In she went.
0: And cripes.
1: A pair of them.
0: In they go. The €2,800 wedding gown. A €2,800 wedding gown. Well, I don't know if it's ruined or not, but they'll be able to do it. It was ruined that day. And he was in his lovely suit and there they were. And the whole lot ended up within the lake. So be careful, Paul.
1: Be careful. What's on the telly tonight?
0: All right, a couple of things tonight now. So The Traitors, of course, as we talk about, it's back tonight, 9:35, for anyone that has the will to watch it. And I know lots have. More on 9/11 as that approaches on BBC One. 9/11, the Saudi Arabia connection, 8 o'clock tonight on BBC One. We'll head off now to Channel 5 for a little bit of Police Interceptors at 8 o'clock. And finally on TG Car, Era and Thestal, the best evolution of travel and transport in Ireland, 9 o'clock TG Car this night.
1: Lovely. Now, Jerry, you're going to nominate this particular song as an all-time country classic. So have a listen to this.
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0: A good country sound there from Buck Owens, the one and only Buck Owens, and you got me under your spell again. 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
0: Now, congratulations to John and Maureen Gohery from Charlestown on their 63rd wedding anniversary today. Lots of love. Your wonderful neighbours and friends. Thanks a million. And please play my own Sligo Home. We'll try and get to that and much more after the break.
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0: Red.
1: Ah, yeah, indeed I do. There you are. For a great old song from Bruce Springsteen, isn't it, Jerry?
0: Do I love you, Paul? Indeed I do.
1: Good man yourself, yeah. Jerry. Nothing like it. Now, a child's pink jacket was found in the Supervalu car park in Ballinrobe, and it can be collected in Supervalu. Lorraine and myself went to the Saw Doctors on Friday night. Oh, my God. It was amazing from start to finish. A big thank you to Pat Jennings and his staff. Everything was so well organised. Brilliant staff. Got my T-shirt, so proud of it. The Saw Doctors are better than ever, said the one and only Mary from Ballinrobe. Also, happy birthday to Mick Duffy from Kilmavie, Mad Mick, and this comes to his lovely daughters, Sinead and Eve. So, Mad Mick, have yourself a great birthday. Now, lads, you need to get Eddie Hearn on Midwest. He loves to talk, and he's great entertainment value. Do you give him a ring today?
0: Well, he was here the morning of, he did a piece that morning that he...
1: Was he with us that morning?
0: He was here that morning with us, that Katie came. And he's a lovely man, there's no question or doubt about it.
1: If any man can have a number from you, get him on the programme tomorrow now, Jerry. That's your mission for the day.
0: I don't have a lot of missions to do. I end up like being a missionary.
1: Yeah, well, now, Casey's Ringwalk song was All Hail King Jesus.
0: Right.
1: It was recorded by...

0: Brethel Music and sung by Brethany Worry. Said Rosalie. Now, she's very much into religion, fair play to her.
1: Yeah, she's born again, I believe. She's a born again Christian.
0: She a born again
1: she's
0: Christian?
1: A born again Christian. She is absolutely and absolutely, and I think all along through her career, has always credited the good God for her success and all that's happened in her life and her world. And of course, now she's living in Connecticut.
0: Right.
1: She has met a man and her home base is in Connecticut. She's been asked about that because they said, like, there's no question or doubt about it, Paul. And I'll say this much, had the presidential election been 2 years on, besides when it was, and if she put her name forward,
0: I'd say you're right, Jerry.
1: Oh, there's no question or doubt about it, and deservedly so, because she's just one of those lovely, she truly is one that we can be proud of. She's an Irish ambassador, and where will it go from here? My God, we're letting it out today.
0: Well, you're now, I'll tell you what we'll do. There's loads of people said they'd love to hear the tune again.
1: Right.
0: That she did the walk to at the weekend. So here, I have it, Jerry.

0: Now, there you are, Jerry. That's the song that you did the big walk to the weekend. Lovely gospel song. It's called All Hail King Jesus.
1: You can see now, when you'd have 82,000 people and that blasting out in the system, again, another song that would put the hair stand on the back of your head. But of course, that would be very much Katie's choice.
0: Yes, to have of course. That song. Yeah.
1: She'd be well,
0: I was just thinking to myself there while that song was playing. Yeah. Imagine people in America, or even all over England, indeed, looking at this spectacular 82,000 people for a ladies' boxing match. Mm-hmm. For a female boxing match in Ireland, they must have said, what is going on here?
1: Absolutely. A country out on its own. And wasn't it the case as well that no one had boxed in Croke Park since the man himself boxed in
0: Muhammad Ali all those years ago. Now, what do we see? You're looking for... Ballina has recorded a song. Yeah.
1: Now, you were telling me as well, is he going to do a travel...
0: I heard he's going to do some kind of a travel show. He's going to the US. He has 2.5 million followers on Instagram. Wow. Yeah, he's a very talented young fella.
1: Very hard to keep that up.
0: I don't know how we can kind of keep coming up with stuff all the time. More than Alan Clark. Same thing with Alan. You have to keep coming up with new stuff all the time.
1: It's almost a 24-hour a day.
0: Stop the lights. I wouldn't have it for €1 million. Stop. But anyway, Garen, he's a fair singer as well, I can tell you. Anyway, here's Garen Noon, an old Glenn Campbell song called Witcher to Lineman. The man from Ballina, young Garen Noon.

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0: Irish Rovers, Jerry. Nothing like a, that's not a shanty. No, not really.
1: Well, do you know something? Now, you wouldn't be a million miles
0: would
1: wrong.
0: Would I not?
1: No, you would not. You wouldn't need the roadmap home. Mm. If you said that was a shanty, you wouldn't be lost.
0: Now, a boomer asker is someone who asks a question during a conversation, lets the other person briefly answer, and then immediately pivots the discussion back to themselves. It was coined by researchers at Harvard Business and Imperial College in London. And it's kind of, the question is thrown out merely as a conversational tool, only returns straight back to the asker. So
1: years ago, I suppose we'd say, yeah, that's a person that's all about me.
0: Yes.
1: And we all know one of those,
0: if not two or three of them, in fairness.
1: You know, we all know one of those.
0: Go on, tell me about a cockapoo.
1: Because there's a cockapoo-type dog, Paul, found on the Downhill Road, Ballina, on Sunday evening. And if you call us here at Midwest, we'll give you a contact number because the people have the cockapoo anxious to get it back. Here's Christy Highland. And he called, read the Saw Doctors concert. It's fantastic to have a venue like the TF in our area. The service from the bar was brilliant. The toilets were spotless all night. Even when the concert was over, and well done Midwest, you were the ones who played the Green and Red of Mayo long before it was popular.
0: Well, now maybe Christy give us a hand to get that song adopted, Christy. As the all-time Mayo anthem for years to come. So that's what we want to try. That's our mission now. Go on, even, Jerry.
1: Right. Now, a lady says that when she heard the Green and Red of Mayo, it brought her back to a memory of her granddaughter who was home from the States to Belmullet when she was a toddler. And she was at the seaside and she asked, is that where the sea kisses her?
0: Ah, lovely. See? Lovely, so, you see that.
1: See, just go show how good they are songwriters, like, in fairness to them. Was that fight on Saturday night fixed? As I'm sure they didn't want Katie to lose on home turf.
0: No, we all thought that, Jerry, but no, I wouldn't say. I think, in fairness,
1: Katie would be above that. It was, she would not be one that would even contemplate that.
0: It was a Goliath job for her. David

0: Ringalai. Best wishes to Tommy Lyons in Ballyvarry on this his 90th birthday. Good man, Tommy. And Paul and Jerry, we were lucky enough to get tickets for the new Sour Doctor song tonight and thoroughly enjoyed the night. The only disappointment was the T-shirts they were selling for charity had sold out the night before. I believe the charity was the Sunflower Charity in Cong. So many people asking for T-shirts. I was wondering, does anyone know if you can purchase the T-shirts anywhere?
1: No, it wasn't the one in Cong, Jerry. It was the one in Mayo.
0: The Sunflower.
1: The Sunflower, yeah. Yeah, it definitely was. But it sold out in minutes. I was there. I couldn't believe it. Talking to Martina and Susan Gaynor, and she said, they just snapping them up at 25 ahead.
0: But you knew that was going to happen, really, because of the night and because of the fact it was for the Sunflower Charity. But did I hear Pat Ginnan saying, there's a copyright issue at the minute.
1: Yes.
0: But maybe if they get over that, there might be some more released as a commemoration of the two nights there were.
1: Hopefully. Now, Paul and Jerry, in relation to the over 70s missing out on household benefits, and you were saying, oh, go online. For a lot of people, Jerry, they wouldn't know how to go online. And maybe they're suggesting that we bring someone, suggest over 70s to call into Local Citizens Information Centre. They're very helpful and give you the correct information. That's where they should go, Citizens Information. And but they're saying, like, saying online says Carmel is just no good.
0: Fair enough, Carmel. That's a well accepted point.
1: So call into your local citizens information,
0: yes, absolutely,
1: and hopefully
0: true.
1: They'll be very, very helpful in the right direction. Yeah. Anyway, now where are we going to go?
0: Before that, I just want to mention the community choir, because the community choir was to start in the Friary in Ballyhonus this evening between 6:30 and 8:30, and due to a local tragedy, that has been deferred this evening. So no community choir this evening in the Friary in Ballyhonus. I presume it'll go ahead again next week.
1: All right, Jerry. Now, listeners said they'd love to hear the new one from Kieran Rosny. It's called The Fiddle and the Guitar. So they have to have a listen to Kieran.

0: are, Jerry. Now, greetings to a special Glen Island couple who are celebrating their wedding anniversary today. That's Mary and Austin Corcoran. Have a lovely day is a message to you. Also, any chance of Pull the Pine song, haven't heard in a while, said a regular listener. We'll try and get to that before the end of the programme. I heard a song on the radio during the week called, I think the name of it is Turn Out the Light, the Party is Over. I think it was a Mike Denver singing. Could you please play it and give it a spin for me? Said Margaret Collins and Rathcoole. It's called Wasn't It a Party? That's the name of the song. Wasn't It a Party? And we're going to have a party with Mike Denver in Portugal, in Spain, in a few weeks' time as well. The Saw Doctors were brilliant Saturday night. I'd love to hear the same old town. Oh. You played it last week. Indeed, and we did. God, that's so many terrific songs. Garden Noon is a beautiful human being and a proud Mayo man, loved by millions far and wide, and makes people smile. That's not easy these days. God bless you, Garen, said Steve. So that's a nice compliment for young Garen Noon. Please play something nice for Helen and Marie driving home from Longford. And morning, Paul and Jerry. Can you please say hello to our friend Roseanne from Killadeer? And I'd love to hear Owen Mac or John McNichol and a jive medley, so I have to try and get to that. Also, is it possible to have a second cup of coffee by John P. Cain for some friends? What's that one, Jerry?
1: It's a second cup of coffee. It was a song that was done years ago. I think Gordon Lightfoot might have done it. What Gordon Lightfoot?
0: Gordon Lightfoot, yeah.
1: I'm on my second cup of coffee. So John B. Cain anyway recorded. And John B. Cain was the fellow that we played a couple of weeks ago. Do you remember he had recorded that song for his daughter?
0: Oh, yes,
1: he wrote that song, recorded that. So we did that a short while ago as well. Now, Anne is looking for David James in Staten Island, which is fair enough.
0: Right.
1: But here's another one. Mulla Kintyre by Kieran Rosny. Did he record Mulla Kintyre?
0: Well, I don't know, Jerry, but there's not much he didn't record, because I tell you something, he's very, very active all the time. Well, I just check it for you.
1: Mulla of Kintyre, if you don't mind.
0: Mulla Kintyre, did he do it?
1: Please text now, if you please.
0: Well, just
1: a quick mention too for our friends in the Trinity Arts Centre, because their date is coming close, Sunday the 4th of October, for the Music of the Big Bend Era. 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
0: We're gone from the Katie Taylor week, and we're gone from
1: the Saw Doctors.
0: We're in now to Westlife.
1: Correct.
0: They're starting their run in the Three Arena.
1: 13 nights, isn't it?
0: 13 nights.
1: And 10 then in Belfast.
0: So hello to all the people. Fair play to them. They'll be well bet by the end of that. Anyway, no doubt they'll do this one.

Very, very good. That, of course, comes from Westlife, and they're starting a remarkable run of gigs in, beg your pardon, in Dublin and Belfast over the next couple of weeks. We wish them well. Now, another listener said earlier on they'd like to hear this one from Mike Denver.

0: Yeah, nice, nice, nice. Love is on a roll from John Williams. Good old song, Jerry. I have two Westlife standing tickets for sale for Tuesday, the 22nd of December, the 3 Arena, if anyone was interested. Another listener has two Caesar tickets for sale at face value for Friday, the 11th of September, if anyone is interested in going to that. I'm very disappointed how you read out the text sent in about the over 70s. I'm not giving out about online, as you put it across. You failed to mention citizens' information. You have the relevant forms and also help these vulnerable people fill them out. Thinking of elderly men and women living alone, single farmers, etc., especially not having family or someone genuine to help them. They are missing out on financial aid and they might be entitled as a carman. I thought I'd advise people to go, I just abbreviated our text because it was a lengthy text a few minutes ago, to advise people to go to citizens' information, but maybe I didn't come across. Obviously, I didn't say it properly, so apologies on that, Carmen. But anyway, advising people, if you're having any kind of difficulty, because there are a lot of grants available, or
1: that's what we're saying. Absolutely,
0: yeah, supports available for people over 70. So if you're in doubt, just check it out with Citizens Information, a great organisation, and we've been dealing with them here for many, many, many, many years.
1: Great
0: now,
1: service.
0: Where are you on?
1: First of all, now I love your music. I did love your music, but that's all right, too. We'll deal with that.
0: Oh, sorry.
1: I love your music, as always. Was wondering if you might be able to play Good Hearted Woman by Waylon Jennings. Thank you, says Mary. And congrats to Eugene and Ronan Graney on their very successful food service business in Galway from Martin Terrell. Now, I have a question.
0: Mm.
1: You're at this 40 years, and I'm at this 40 years as well.
0: Yes.
1: And we've come across a lot of bands, a lot of Irish country bands in our time. Would you be able to answer this?
0: Uh-huh.
1: Who, in your opinion, would you consider the biggest or the best Irish country act of all time? That's a big question.
0: What do you mean, the best or the most popular?
1: Yeah, you see, I suppose you are talking about, we'll go for the best.
0: The best. That's a good question now, Jerry.
1: 40 years of it now, Paul,
0: yeah.
1: And a bit more.
0: Well,
1: you see, you have a lot of them out there, but you see,
0: if you like country music, the Cotton Mill Boys in their time were a great band. No doubt about it, the Cotton Mill Boys.
1: No doubt about it.
0: Popularity-wise, there's no question about Big Tom.
1: No.
0: Big Tom and the Mainliners, to me, were the ultimate. But there was a lot of them, Doug. I would say the Cotton Mill Boys. Now, the

0: were before my time, I might as well tell you, the Cotton Mill Boys.
1: Fiddlin' Mick or Dancin' Mick.
0: Yeah, and there was a whole lot of them there, and they were really well. Pat Ely was on it as well, the Cotton Mill Boys, yeah.
1: Did he go on then to the Smoky Mountain Ramblers?
0: Yeah, we did, is right, yeah. There was a lot of good country bands at the time now. You got me on the hop there now.
1: Yeah.
0: But I Ray Lynham and the Hillbillies. Oh, they had a great... Now, if you're talking about country music, Ray Lynham and the Hillbillies were the ultimate as well.
1: They were, yeah.
0: If you like country music, yeah.
1: Great musician.
0: But there were so many of them, you
1: then
0: know.
1: I suppose from the popularity stakes, really, and making it on the international stage... You couldn't go beyond the man from Donegal,
0: Daniel.
1: The man from Kincashel.
0: Oh, there's no doubt about that. Yeah. But you're talking about country bands.
1: I am. I'm talking about country bands. I mean, as much as you can, because we're playing a bit of country here now and have been all down through the years. Be interesting what our listeners would think about that.
0: All right, now I want to go back to Conor Chisholm,
1: Frank Chisholm's grandson.
0: And we played a song last week from it called "Got My Mojo Working," yeah. And so many people, Jerry, wanted to hear it again. It's a real good old.
1: Well, I'm delighted to hear it.
0: Oh yeah, have a listen to it again. Here we go.

0: work it. Like that song, Jerry, and so do our listeners. Connor Chisholm, I got my mojo working. Now, where you go?
1: He'd be nothing to Granddaddy Frank if he wasn't able to do it. So it'll be interesting now to see, with the help of God, one of these days we'll play his version of American Trilogy, Paul. That's a big song. Yeah. You'll rise up to that. Mm. Now, here's an email from our old buddy, Jerry Carney. And he just says, lads, I'm going to be playing in Spells on Monday the 28th of September. Spells in Ballyhadreen, this is now. It's a songwriter's event.
0: Oh, right.
1: Doing the back catalogue, some new songs, and a song specially written for the occasion called Back to Ballyhadreen.
0: Lovely.
1: Enda Dempsey is going to be playing with me. There's no payment, but I'm going to be doing the gig, and I'm looking forward to it. So I presume that means there's no admission charges. Yeah. Just a gig in
0: and
1: night.
0: And Enda's some guitar player, let me
1: And he's
0: you.
1: A gentleman.
0: Yeah, a gentleman.
1: Now
0: right.
1: he's a gentleman.
0: Yeah, yeah. So he's anyway. Off on a cruise now with Mike Denver at the moment. They're in Gertie Burns' cruise.
1: Aren't they?
0: Yeah, yeah. Over in, I don't know where it is.
1: That's kind of old. They used to go this time of year. They used to go in February.
0: Oh, she goes twice here a lot of the time now.
1: Is she?
0: Yeah.
1: Stop.
0: Anyway, he's off on a big cruise along with almost
1: and
0: every
1: And does she take over the full cruise ship now?
0: Cruise ship, yeah, where she goes. Yeah.
1: How many would be on that?
0: A few thousand, to maybe 3,000.
1: Stop.
0: Yeah.
1: Does she bring a lot of acts in it, I wonder?
0: I haven't a clue.
1: No.
0: I said, well, a lot of acts, yeah. Almost every act in the country.

0: almost every act in the country.
1: By the Lord God.
0: Now,
1: right, Monday the 28th of September for that, anyway.
0: Right, can you please happy birthday to my mum, Christine, Lindsay and Ballina. Hope you're the best day ever. Lots of love from Bernadette, Fatima and Mohammed and Layla. All wishing you well. Could you please play Normal Ain't Coming Back for all the male supporters, Sir John O'Malley in Connemara. Now, I have to say, I'm after finding the song here. Never heard it before, Jerry. It's from the Bellamy Brothers and the Isaacs. That's who sings that particular song.
1: The Isaacs now and the Bellamy's. The Isaacs are a southern gospel and they're wonderful. So this won't be too bare. This won't be too far off the mark. And the Bellamy's. Are you?
0: You keep talking.
1: I will, because I'll tell you why. Someone went off to the matchmaking festival, which is taking place in Listowel, Verna this week. Now, they mightn't find love, but by heck, they're going to do all right because they're after winning €1 million. The National Lottery says the winning slip for a one-off draw on Saturday night was purchased in the Clare town of Listowel, Verna, and there are $1 million to the good. And as we said, they're more than likely down there now for themselves trying to do a bit of you know yourself and click it in.
0: If they have a million euro in the Irish pocket, I say they'll do some kissing.
1: There'll be no problem, they'll be queuing up for them.
0: Now, I haven't heard this song before. A listener said, for all the male supporters, it is called Normal Ain't Coming Back.

0: Oh, that's a great song. Norma Lynn coming back. I tell you, I'd love to hear Jerry Guthrie record that particular song. I think he'd do a great job on it. That's the Bellamy Brothers, Norma Lynn coming back. And things are just about coming back to normal here in the county of Mayo. Oliver Kelleher time in Midwest, 12:43.
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0: Lots of great songs to come, including a great song.
1: .ie.

0: Nice old country song there, Jerry, from Waylon Jennings and the Strangers. It is called The Fugitive.
1: Great songwriter. Good old song. As well as a performer.
0: Now, congratulations to Eugene and Ronan Greeny on their very successful food service business in Galway. And this comes from a friend of ours for many years, the one and only Martin Tyrrell.
1: I see. Now, are they the Doe brothers?
0: They are. And they have a ferociously popular place in pizza, kind of pizzas.
1: Pizza,
0: in Galway, yeah. Unique pizzas the to the lads. So well done to them. Originally from Swinford, of course.
1: And in fairness to them, I think they've also developed a homemaking pizza kit.
0: Yes.
1: So they will send you out the dough, the sauces,
0: the
1: whole rigmarole, and you can make the kit at home yourself, as far as I know. Yes, the Doe brothers. Yes.
0: Regarding the application form that Tommy mentioned this morning for the person that's over 70, getting more details. Listen, I tell you what I'll do. I'm going to get on to Tommy, maybe to give
1: I talked to them, yeah.
0: Yeah, go on.
1: So it is, you do go through, like we said, mywelfare.ie or citizens information. Now, look, we see another comment there about maybe not every citizens information is geared up with the information as we speak right now, because this seems to be relatively new. It only hit the papers this morning. Your local social welfare office would be another point of contact. There's no doubt about that. Do you know what would be another kind of contact? Your local TD's office, because they've got all that information there too, in fairness to them. So check in with your local TD.
0: So we'll ask Tommy to give a kind of a rewind on that for a moment tomorrow. Now, what about Jack and Bray?
1: Jack in Bray is still partying here. Any chance of Safe in the Harbour by Paddy Riley? A week listening since I returned from Japan.
0: Oh, he was in Japan. I listened to us in Japan. He's listening to us here now. I won't get to that today now for that listener.
1: Was there a song called Big in Japan?
0: Big in Japan.
1: I think a pop group did a song called Big in Japan.
0: They did.
1: Didn't they? Big in Japan.
0: Yeah, they did. I can't remember who. What's all this about for over 70s? Just ring the pension office in Sligo and they'll sort you out, said a listener. Oh, my favourite band was Joe Dolan, but Joe Dolan wasn't country. No. Morris Mulcahy from Cork had a great band as well. He had about 15 on his band, Jerry. It was kind of an orchestra. It was the Morris Mulcahy Orchestra. They used to play the casino in Castlereagh four or five times a year.
1: How would you make that pay one?

0: Well, I haven't a clue. There's 14 or 15 of them up on the stage, or 17, I think.
1: So they took the two or three wagons to bring everything around.
0: I don't know how they did it, but they must have. But anyway, they were very popular. Larry Cunningham was another great. Well, and does Broswald still play? I'm not sure if the boys still
1: play. The lads would do a gig, I think, here.
0: Now, I promised to play something from Broswald this week, and I'll do it with the help of God tomorrow.
1: Oh, yes.
0: Pat Finnegan called his favourite Larry Cunningham. He was the best of the whole lot of them. Go on, Jerry.
1: Now, I see there as well, the best country band was the original Ramblin' Men with Philomena Begley, and that comes in from Henry Williams in Ballina. And Jerry Glennon and Paul Claffey, could you tell me what's the grant that's going for over 70s? I inquired to Citizens Information and they didn't know what I was talking about. Household payment grant, could you call out on the radio? Well, as I said, Tommy has done a piece. Oh. There's an article in today's, I think it's in the Irish Independent, and we'll ask Tommy maybe, as you said, to revisit that and maybe get someone on from the Department of Social Welfare to go through that one in more detail.
0: Now, another listener said, we played a song from Johnny Peters 4 or 5 weeks ago, and it's in their head ever since. Can you remember what it was, Johnny?
1: Well, I tell you one thing now, Paul, he did a many one, but in fairness to him, I think we could be talking about Bull Hole.
0: Let's give it a roll.
1: The Murphy.

0: bless him. He was born with a great pair of lungs.
1: God bless him.
0: That's a great version of it. There you are.
1: You need
0: Johnny,
1: power.
0: The one and only Johnny Peters. Now, yeah. Jerry, Shinnie, of course.
1: Before you go, your Shinnie, of course, sports. Spell the word about people who love talking about themselves.
0: Yes.
1: Well, the word is boomer asker. And according to the paper here, you're talking about BOOMERASKER.
0: Right.
1: A boomer asker, Paul. A boomer asker.
0: Shinnie, Jerry, now, are they going to come to Castlebar in the next 12 months or 15 months? Or are they not going to
1: come? I'm a big fan.
0: Are they going to come to Castlebar now? Let's hope they're going to do a West of Ireland date, because they have strong West of Ireland connections. Will they or won't, though, is the question. We're talking about Amble. We're going to leave you with a new single for Amble. It's a new one, isn't it, Jerry?
1: It is brand new.
0: It's called Last Rites from Paul and Jerry and all the team. Here's Amble.

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0: So he was like messaging me all night and then he just ghosted me.
1: No way.
0: Yeah. He was like, you're so hot, I want to come over.
1: Okay.
0: And I was like, cool. 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
1: And then?
0: Nothing.
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0: 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That was only three clicks. 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
1: However bad you think asking will be, it's nothing compared to what could happen if you don't.
0: Would you mind wearing your seatbelt?
1: No problem, man. 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

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Oh, it is, yes, we have a song in Donegal about that. 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

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And we all wondered if she would. And it kept running through my mind. I guess this time is over her for good.

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1: It's that Guinness that does it, or how do these things work?

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2: It's 7 o'clock. Good morning. I'm Tara Duggan. Child poverty in Ireland is soaring despite a rise in average household incomes. New data from the ESRI shows that one in every 10 children is deprived of basic needs. 200,000 children are now living below the poverty line. Assistant Professor of Economics at Trinity College, Barra Rowntree, says that's before even the cost of housing is factored in.
3: Our estimates suggest that the number of children in households below the poverty line when you account for housing costs has gone up by about 40,000 to over 250,000 children. And so that really is something of concern. We know that child poverty can have very negative effects in later life on their future earnings, their future education outcomes, their future health outcomes. And that should be of concern to government.
2: A man is fighting for life following a serious assault at a house in County Meath. A man in his 40s

0: now been arrested and Gardaí are appealing for witnesses, as Tina Gates reports.
1: The assault happened shortly after 7 yesterday morning at a house in Ballyver. The victim, a man in his 20s, was initially taken to Mullingar Hospital before being transferred to Bowman Hospital in Dublin. A man in his 40s was later arrested and remains in Garda custody. The scene's been technically examined and Gardaí are asking anyone who witnessed the incident or has dash cam footage from the area to contact Trim Garda Station.
0: At least 2 people are dead after fresh Russian airstrikes on Ukraine. A 5-story building collapsed in the overnight attacks on Kyiv. The action comes just hours after fresh discussions on a peace plan with US officials. This year's budget will be a breakthrough moment for reaching affordable childcare, according to the Children's Minister. Norma Foley addressed her colleagues yesterday at the Fianna Fáil Think-In in Tullamore, which is continuing again today. Minister Foley says she wants to make significant progress towards the government's goal of childcare costing €200 per child per month.
2: It is the line that I am pursuing with the Minister, Jack Chambers, that this must be a breakthrough budget in terms of early years in childcare costs for parents, and there's a huge priority being given to that by the Fianna Fáil Parliamentary Party.
0: The Housing Minister is backing calls for stamp duty to be scrapped for first-time buyers. James Brown and the Taoiseach Micheál Martin both support the idea tabled by TD Seamus McGrath. Minister James Brown thinks that lifting the stamp duty could help some more people get on the housing ladder.
3: It is an affordability measure. How can we help people, first-time buyers, be able to get that home, that starter home for themselves or their forever home? So I think anything like that we have to keep under consideration, and looking at the balance of all the different schemes and supports to ensure can people on their income afford a home.
0: Government plans to change citizenship laws could undermine integration and leave people in limbo for years. The residency requirement looks set to increase from 5 to 8 years, along with new tests for language and financial self-sufficiency. 6 organisations say the measures would create new barriers for those already living, working and paying taxes here. Chief Executive of the Irish Refugee Council, Nick Henderson, says the government has gotten it wrong.
4: Citizenship is a crucial way for refugees and other people new to our communities to integrate. There is an existing application process. It's very rigorous. We assist people going through that process. And we believe extending the time that somebody must wait before they can apply to 8 years is just disproportionate and wrong.
0: Asthma patients taking the diabetes and weight loss drug semaglutide may see a reduction in attacks. A study suggests the links between the medicine and asthma or COPD flare-ups was stronger in those taking higher doses. The drug is an active ingredient in the likes of Wegovy and Ozempic. Finally, 1.6 million people watched Katie Taylor's fight on RTE on Saturday night, bigger than the audience of the World Cup final. An extra 552,000 tuned in on the RTE player to see her victory over French fighter Flora Pilly at Croke Park. The 40-year-old says the historic occasion in front of a sold-out crowd of 83,000 was the dream ending to her sporting career. That's your news update at 7:04.
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7: Good morning, let's have a look at the weather forecast. Blustery today, sunny spells and scattered heavy showers turning prolonged in places. The showers will become well scattered by evening in a brisk northwesterly wind which will ease a fresh day. Temperatures of 14 to 16 degrees. Tonight, mostly dry, showers becoming isolated as clear spells develop. However, some drizzle or light showers will affect some western fringes later. It's going to be cool overnight. Temperatures 6 to 10 degrees for Wednesday. Largely a dry day, just light west to southwest breezes. Sunny spells will be further east, but it will be generally cloudier elsewhere with some drizzle or light showers and becoming cloudier everywhere later. Temperatures tomorrow between 15 and 17 degrees. The best values will be further east.
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1: Good morning, Mr. Voiceover Man. Are we ready to give it a go today? How are we all feeling? 8th of September. Rise and shine. It's your Breakfast Show.

try. And try and try and try even more. Sweet little mystery opening up our show this morning. That, of course, is Wet, Wet, Wet. Marty Pello of Wet, Wet, Wet fame heading to Mayo. He's going to be in the TF Royal later this month, actually. It's on Saturday, the 26th of September, so just a couple of weeks away, before Marty Pello arrives into Castlebar for a special show. Good morning, good morning. How are you? How's it going? Tuesday morning across the region. A little bit cooler today, about 9 or 10 degrees Celsius at the moment. Have you spotted that big old... Well, it's not big old, it's a small crescent moon. Looks fabulous in the sky. And it's okay at the moment. Blustery, we're told. Oh, I love that word. Blustery. Describes everything. Blustery. Scattered heavy showers, and then those showers becoming well scattered by evening. 14 to 16 degrees. So again, just a little bit cooler today. Anyway, hope you're in good form this morning. Thank you for choosing Midwest. It's David Cawley checking in with thanks to our friends at Brafey House Hotel, our sponsors, with you until 9:15. Coming up, we'll check on these sporting headlines. Champions League is back. The tennis continues. One man is staying in his job for Donegal ahead of the next year's season. We'll tell you more about that on the way shortly. Plus, we'll talk about racing as well. They're in Galway later on today, so details of

that in our sporting headlines. We've got Dara O'Brien coming up on comedy. Dara, very popular TV host and comedian. We've got some Dara O'Brien on the way. He talks about how we've become, you know, more French in our thinking, or maybe some of the stuff that we eat. It's coming up at around about 7:25. We'll get news headlines with Teresa on the way at 7:30. We'll have a look at these stories from the front pages of the papers. Don't forget, local newspapers in the shops today. Connacht Telegraph, the Mayo News and the Western People. In showbiz later on this morning, we'll talk about Cliff Richard. Yeah, back in studio. Also, the Great British Bake Off back on our TV screens. Details of that. We've got a great all-time classic. We look back on this day in history, some strange events and some clips to play for you later on as well this morning. And we'll get through some of your morning texts and WhatsApps too. So if you're up and about, we'd love to hear from you. Our text and WhatsApp is 087-900-4141. That's with thanks to Sean's Bar and Kitchen, which is right beside the Rockefeller Centre, where you'll always find great food, friendly faces and the best Irish welcome. 087-900-4141. 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You'll find us on all sorts of social media, Facebook, Instagram, TikTok. You can also get us on Twitter X, download the app, and we are on your smart speaker no matter where you are across the region, across the country, across the world. You'll find us on your smart speaker. Isn't that amazing, that story you heard in our 7 o'clock news this morning? How many people tuned in to watch Katie Taylor on Saturday night? 1.6 million people. Wow. I mean, you know, this is a small country. 1.6 is a fairly big chunk of the population who watched that fight, the retirement fight on Saturday. The historic night at Croke Park was broadcast free to air on RTE as the Bray boxer called time in her career in the ring by becoming an undisputed world champion for a third time. At its peak, 1.6 million watched during the 10th round. So the final round, 1.6 million were tuned in. Another 550,000 witnessed the action unfold online as well. Isn't that amazing? We're all tuned in on Saturday night to watch Katie Taylor's final fight in Croke Park. And 83,000, of course, were there as well, yeah. Right, I tell you what, hands up. Who can remember an artist called Rocky Burnett? Rocky Burnett, who's still going, in fact, he's 73 now, Rocky. He's an American singer. He was the son of the rockabilly and pop singer Johnny Burnett. And Rocky had a single himself back in 1980, which became a big hit. And you're thinking to yourself, what on earth are you talking about? Well, this is it. It's called Tired of Toeing the Line. Rocky Burnett. A one-hit wonder on Midwest. Good morning.

0: right down in the darkest area of the vinyl vault. 1980 was the year. Didn't do great on the charts over here. I think in the UK it reached number 58 at the time. But it did do very well in the States. It went to number 8 there. And also in places like Australia, where it topped the charts, and South Africa and places like that as well. So there you go. A little one-hit wonder for your Tuesday morning. Rocky Burnett from 1980. Rocky from Memphis in Tennessee. And that is called Tired of Towing the Line. A WhatsApper this morning says, good morning. And it's seriously fresh this morning. Yes, it is, Kath, it is. The air is clear and breathable. May it last. You know, we were talking about it yesterday morning with Tommy. Kind of once the wind swings around, so we've had kind of southwesterly, so the temperatures have been, you know, okay. They've been up 17 or 18 degrees. And then the winds change to a northwesterly direction, and you just think to yourself, the house martins and the swallows, they've packed the bag, they have the passport. They'll be thinking in the next couple of weeks about heading off to sunnier places before they head back here for spring next year. Anyway, yes, morning to you, Kath. Have a lovely day today. And I misheard lyrics in that song. Always thought that said, idiot, tired of towing the line. I could do. There's a lot of misheard lyrics out there. Thank you. Anyway, have a nice morning this morning, Kath, and nice to have you on board. RAS Assessors Time in Midwest, 18 minutes after 7.
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0: Jim McGuinness is staying put. He's going to remain in charge of the Donegal Senior Footballers for 2027. The county board confirmed that the 53-year-old has been ratified for a further season, having signed an initial three-year deal back in 2023. It's his second stint at the helm. McGuinness has guided the county to the All-Ireland final in 2025. They were knocked out by Dublin in round three of this year's championship. Troy Parrott is in line for his Champions League debut with his new club, Real Betis. That's tonight. The Spanish club are away to Lille for the opening round of this season's league phase. Kickoff in the French city is at 8 o'clock. At the same time, Manchester City begin another European campaign with a trip to Porto, while Real Madrid boss Jose Mourinho faces his former club Inter at the Bernabeu. 5:45, Aston Villa are in Belgium to take on Club Bruges. The third round of the EFL Cup also gets underway this evening. There's an old Premier League encounter at the Stadium of Light. Sunderland hosting Hull City from 7:45. Bournemouth will host Lincoln City and Crystal Palace entertain Middlesbrough. Newcastle United are away to Millwall from 8. In tennis at the US Open overnight, Alexander Zverev booked his place in the quarterfinals. The same story for Coco Gauff. And 8 races on the card on offer in Galway today. The first race goes to post just before 4:45. The going is soft with some light rain forecast.
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5: Thank you, Joe. Up and about. Joe sent me a little voice note to say that that song from Rocky Burnett sounds like Shakin' Stevens. You're not wrong. Not wrong. Thank you, Joe. Have a lovely day today. It is Rocky Burnett, Shakin' Stevens. Very similar, very similar. Back to 1957, this song.

0: Yeah, originally 1957, it was released on the 8th of September. And of course, went back into the charts in 1986 after a re-release with a very famous music video, and went on to be the Christmas number one in the UK for that year. Rick Petit, and that, of course, is Jackie Wilson, comedy, Darrow Breen.
1: We're exactly the same age as we always were, right? There's no change. Well, there's one change in Ireland. Baguettes. There's a lot more baguettes in Ireland than there ever were when I was growing up there. Even in the 2 weeks since you left, my friend, the place has gone baguette crazy. You can't move for baguettes. When I was there, a sandwich was a sandwich. Bit of bread, bit of ham, bit of cheese.

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That's a sandwich. Now it's feckin' baguettes in every direction. But I'll say this for the Irish. We do baguettes in a way that no French person has ever done baguettes. We have a unique take on the baguette that the French could only dream of. No French person in history has ever walked into a baguetteria or whatever the hell the name of the shop is. What's the name of the place that sells baguettes? A baguette shop. Yeah, I meant in Paris. Your shop de baguette. What's it called? It's called a boulangerie, of course it is. No one has ever walked into a boulangerie and gone, je veux une baguette. And they've gone, oh, tu veux une baguette? Nous sommes une boulangerie. Nous avons beaucoup de baguettes. Qu'est-ce que tu veux dans la baguette? 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No Parisian has ever gone, no, je veux pas le jambon, ni le fromage. Je veux un full Irish breakfast. 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Now wrap it in cling film, I'll put it in the passenger seat of the car. Right, so.

0: Latest single from Mike Denver in Midwest that is called Belong Together. Dara O'Brien before that on Comedy Today. Morning to Mary. Mary says, can you play a Garen Noon song? Wichita Lineman. You know what? I heard his new single just before 7 this morning. But I'm sure we'll get Wichita Lineman on the radio at some stage this week just for you, Mary. Morning to you. Weather-wise, as you wake up blustery today, sunny spells and scattered heavy showers turning prolonged in places. The showers will become well scattered by evening and a brisk northwesterly wind will ease. A fresh day today, no doubt about it. Top temperatures of between 14 and 16 degrees Celsius. Mostly dry tonight, showers becoming isolated and clear spells developing. However, some drizzle or light showers will affect western fringes later. It's going to be cool overnight, temperatures 6 to 10 degrees. For Wednesday, a largely dry day, just light west to southwest breezes. Sunny spells further east, but it will be generally cloudier elsewhere with some drizzle or light showers becoming cloudier everywhere by evening. And top temperatures tomorrow 15 to 17 degrees, the best value further east. 7:30, Teresa O'Malley has the news headlines. Morning, Teresa.
1: Good morning, David. At least 2 people are dead after fresh Russian airstrikes on Ukraine. A 5-story building collapsed in overnight attacks on Kyiv. The action comes hours after fresh discussions on a peace plan with US officials. Investigators say 5 people who died after an Amazon cargo plane overshot a runway in Miami were travelling on the road that the jet crossed onto. They were in a van and an SUV that were among several vehicles hit in Sunday's incident. Authorities say they've recovered the flight and cockpit voice recorders. 50% tariffs imposed by Canada on goods imported from the US come into effect today. Just under $20 billion worth of products, including steel and agriculture, are affected. It follows the US putting similar taxes on Canadian products as a trade war between both countries continues to escalate. Here, a man is being treated for critical injuries at a Dublin hospital following a serious assault in County Meath. Emergency services responded to an incident in Ballyvore early yesterday morning. The man, aged in his 20s, was initially taken to Mullingar Hospital before being transferred to Beaumont in Dublin. Poverty among families with very young children has almost doubled since 2018. An ESRI report finds the poverty rate for families whose youngest child is aged 5 or under has risen from 10.7% to 20.3% before housing costs. And once housing costs are included, the rate is now almost 27%. Refugee and migrant groups are warning proposed changes to Ireland's citizenship laws could leave people in limbo for years. The plans would increase the standard residency requirement from 5 to 8 years, alongside new language, civics and financial conditions. And coming up in local news headlines on Morning Edition at 8:45... 12-year-old Ballyhaunis boy, who died in a rail collision last week, will be laid to rest later today. Next Saturday in Ballina, 100 years since the founding of Fianna Fáil will be celebrated. And Mayo woman honoured with the national title of Ireland's biggest coffee morning, National Super Host.
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0: It's Midwest Radio Tuesday morning on your breakfast show. Good morning to you. Loads of bits and pieces coming in on text and WhatsApp this morning. Good morning, Mike, who's up and about today. Thank you, Mike. And Mike says, was that the Christmas number one from 86? Well, the Christmas number one 86 in Ireland was The House Martins, Caravan of Love. But Repeat was released in December 86 and did go to number one in the UK for their Christmas number one. So there you go. Morning to you. Have a nice day today. And also, let's see, lots of other people texting in as well. Some song suggestions and some requests. We'll get around to more of those on the way. Got some cat's eye in a moment. After a time check, courtesy of Rochford Motors, 25 minutes away from 8.
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0: Yeah, catchy, isn't it? Cat's Eye, a Midwest radio that is called Animal, 22 minutes away from 8. Good morning. Does more scattered mean more showers of rain or the same amount of rain but more spread apart? I'd probably go for the second one there, wouldn't you? Scattered would be more spread apart, but the same amount of rain if you get it. So it depends on where the rain is scattered to, I suppose. Thank you, listener. Morning. Happy birthday to our amazing granddad. That's Jackie Kane from Skirta in Newport. Have a great day. Lots of love from your 10 grandchildren. Jack, Sean, Maria, Ellie, Tara, Patrick, Tom, Brian, Sophia and Aoife too. Morning to you, Jackie. And a very happy birthday as well today. Lots more coming in on text and WhatsApp. Let's have a look at these stories from the papers today. Don't forget local newspapers in the shops on this Tuesday morning. The Connacht Telegraph, the Western People on the Mayo News. The broadsheet headlines today: Irish Examiner, citizenship rules to tighten by the end of the year. Rights groups raise concerns as the new rules, including the 8-year residency requirement, which will be applied retrospectively to migrants already living in Ireland. Irish Independent, number of people with health insurance falls for the first time in 6 years as prices jump. People not adequately funding their pensions as cost of living crisis bites, a survey finds. And abolition of stamp duty for first time buyers on the table in the budget, but workers are warned tax cuts will be modest, the Irish Independent reports today. That story also covered on the Times: mixed signals from government before budget as income tax cuts to be modest, says Chambers. Fifth of Irish coastline is very high risk from flooding, erosion or sea level rise, also from the Times. And delivery of commitments from Children's Hospital contractor parent company entirely insufficient, also a story from the Irish Times newspaper today.
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1: Midwest Radio, good morning to you. It is 17 minutes away from 8 now. Let's have a look at these sporting headlines. Jim McGuinness, he's going to remain in charge of the Donegal Senior Footballers for 2027. The county board confirmed the 53-year-old has been ratified for a further season, having signed an additional three-year deal back in 2023. In his second stint at the helm, McGuinness has guided the county to an All-Ireland final in 2025. They were knocked out by Dublin in round three of this year's championship. Troy Parrott is in line for his Champions League debut with his new club Real Betis tonight. The Spanish club are away to Lille for the opening round of this season's league phase. Kickoff in the French city is at 8 o'clock. At the same time, Manchester City begin another European campaign with a trip to Porto, while Real Madrid boss Jose Mourinho faces his former club Inter at the Bernabeu. 5:45, Aston Villa are in Belgium to take on Club Bruges. The third round of the EFL Cup also gets underway this evening. There's an all Premier League encounter at the Stadium of Light, with Sunderland hosting Hull City from 7:45. Bournemouth host Lincoln City, Crystal Palace entertain Middlesbrough, Newcastle are away to Millwall from 8. In tennis, at the US Open overnight, Alexander Zverev booked his place in the quarterfinals. Same story for Coco Gauff. And racing, an 8-race card on offer in Galway today. The first race goes to post just before 3:45. The going is soft with some light rain forecast. Blustery today, sunny spells and scattered heavy showers, turning prolonged in places. The showers will become well scattered by evening, and a brisk northwesterly wind will ease. A fresh day. It's fresh this morning. Temperatures at the moment about 10 degrees, 14 to 16 degrees Celsius. The temperatures expected across the region today. We look back on this day in history, plus play an all-time classic after we check in on a broadband tech tip.
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1: Morning, happy birthday to Ray. Good morning to all the crew in Kilkelly this morning, and have a very happy birthday today. Let's have a look at some of the events that happened on the 8th of September, this day in years gone by. Lots of little clips to play for you today. We start with 1504. I don't have a clip of this one. Michelangelo's statue of David was unveiled in Florence. 1858. Abraham Lincoln, he says in a speech, now this is the one that's kind of, it's there's people get it wrong all the time. Lots of people get it wrong all the time. You may fool all the people some of the time. You can even fool some of the people all of the time, but you can't fool all of the people all of the time. So many people get that all, they've misheard it or get it mixed up. You may fool all of the people some of the time. You can even fool some of the people all of the time, but you can't fool all of the people all of the time. 1952, Ernest Hemingway's novel The Old Man and the Sea was published. 1956, Harry Belafonte's album Calypso went to number one and stayed there for 31 weeks. It included this one, this song, remember this?

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2: You'll be humming it for the day. And you'll be saying, where did I hear that song about the bananas? Harry Belafonte's album Calypso went to number one this in 1956. A year later, Jackie Wilson released the single. We played it earlier on, Re Petite. It was re-released in 1986. 1960, it was the release of Alfred Hitchcock's Psycho, starring Janet Leigh, of course. Should have that for my alarm call in the morning. Look, I didn't make you get out of bed. That was 1960. 1965, small ads in the Daily Variety and the Hollywood Reporter attracted 437 young men interested in forming the world's first manufactured boy band, the Monkees. Three were chosen, with the British actor and singer Davy Jones already cast. 1966, and Star Trek had its premiere on TV. William Shatner, Leonard Nimoy, of course.
3: Space, the final frontier. These are the voyages of the starship Enterprise. Its five-year mission, to explore strange new worlds, to seek out new life and new civilizations, to boldly go where no man has gone before.
2: Yep, that was 60 years ago today. 1966, Star Trek had its premiere on TV. 1974, American motorcycle daredevil Evel Knievel attempted to jump the Snake River Canyon in Idaho, but failed. He did fail a fair bit, Evel Knievel, in his days, escaping with minor injuries. But when I was thinking about Evel Knievel, how many people remember the toy, Evel Knievel's toy? Everybody wanted it. Oh, a friend of mine, John, had it. And it never did quite what it used to say it did in the ads, remember?
4: It's the Evel Knievel Show, featuring the superstar of stunts. Here's Evel Knievel's scramble van to start the show. And revving up for action, here's our star. What a jump! Evel's riding the amazing stunt cycle. That gyro power sends him over 100 feet at top speed. Loop-de-loop! And he's not through yet!
2: Yeah, no, it never really did what the TV ad said it was going to do. Anyway, Evel Knievel, that was on this day, 1974. 1986, 40 years ago today, the Oprah Winfrey Show was first broadcast. 2001, Kylie Minogue released Can't Get You Out of My Head. Wow, that was 25 years ago today. Can't Get You Out of My Head, which was her biggest hit of her career. 2002, the Kilkenny Cats beat Clare and collected their 27th All-Ireland hurling title on this day back in 2002. And 2022, Queen Elizabeth II died at Balmoral Castle after ruling for 70 years as the UK's longest-serving monarch. Her eldest son inherits the throne as King Charles on this day, 2022. Here's what happened, or how it was covered on BBC Radio 2 on the day, the 8th of September, 2022.
5: This is BBC News. We're interrupting our schedules for the following announcement. Buckingham Palace has announced the death of Her Majesty Queen Elizabeth II. A statement from the palace said, "The Queen died peacefully at Balmoral this afternoon. The King and the Queen Consort will remain at Balmoral this evening and will return to London tomorrow."
2: Yeah, that was 4 years ago today, 2022. And that's how it was announced, on how they stopped programming on BBC Radio 2 on that day, 8th of September, 2022. Some of the events that happened on this day in years gone by. Good morning, happy birthday to Dee in Ballyhonus from all the Queens, wishing you a very happy birthday today. Our breakfast lover checking in, back to work as well, morning to you. That tune was Beetlejuice. Yes, it was featured in the Calypso, wasn't it? Deo, it was featured in Beetlejuice. Very good. Thank you for all of those. Right, time for

0: for this.
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0: On a fresh Tuesday morning, I think we all need a bit of Bob Marley in our life. Yeah, something nice and gentle just to get us out of bed and get us going. This is called Three Little Birds, just approaching 8 minutes to 8 for Tuesday on Midwest. Good morning.

Yeah, we could all do with a bit more Bob Marley in our lives. All-time classic Three Little Birds of Midwest. Good morning, listeners wondering, does anybody know where you can get one of those Katie Taylor jerseys that people were wearing on Saturday night? Don't know, interesting question. Maybe somebody can help with that. From Showbiz Today, a drag queen and a doctor are joining the tent for the new season of The Great British Bake Off. The show's due to return to screens later this month with a brand new cast of 12 amateur bakers. TV chef Nigella Lawson is also joining the Channel 4 show, replacing Prue Leith as a judge. Cliff Richard is releasing covers of hits by the likes of The Beatles, Harry Styles and Elvis Presley. They'll feature on the 85-year-old's 48th studio album. Wow. He says the record is a tribute to fabulous artists who have all reached number one on the charts. And birthdays today, who have we got in the birthday file? Pink, 47. Bernie Sanders, 85. Bruno Fernandes, the footballer, 32. Martin Freeman, 55. Jonathan Taylor Thomas. Oh, he was in that Home Improvement. He's 45 today. This is the song that was released 21 years ago today, or 25 years ago today for Kylie.

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11: It's 8 o'clock. Good morning. I'm Tara Dogan. Over 200,000 children in Ireland are living in poverty. The figure rises to around 250,000 when the cost of housing is taken into account. An ESRI report says the rate has increased despite a rise in household incomes. TCD economist Barra Rowntree says the government is well behind on its target of eradicating child poverty by the end of the decade.
12: Even on the official measure, once you account for those, the number of kids below the poverty line is a lot higher. But regardless of how you measure it, there are a lot of children below the poverty line. We're very far away from reaching the government target, and that's something that just simply isn't going to happen unless the government embark on, not just in this budget but over the next few budgets, some really big policy changes.
11: A man is being treated for critical injuries at a Dublin hospital following a serious assault in County Meath. Emergency services responded to an incident in Ballyver early yesterday morning. A man in his 20s was initially taken to Mullingar Hospital before then being transferred to Beaumont in Dublin. Gardaí have arrested a man aged in his 40s for questioning. Russian airstrikes have resumed in Ukraine overnight. At least two people were killed following attacks in Kyiv, which led to the collapse of a five-story building. The strikes came hours after peace envoys from the US had met separately with the Ukrainian and Russian presidents in Kyiv and

0: Moscow. Military analyst Sean Bell says as the fighting continues for a fourth year, Ukraine's army has now become a global authority on drone technology.
1: They're now becoming the experts in the use of drones, and therefore that expertise, that knowledge, that ability, not just to manufacture, but also what you manufacture and how you evolve and you exploit technology, is becoming absolutely invaluable. And that's why Ukraine has shifted its economy now. Rather than being dependent on the West for arms, it's now creating all sorts of partnerships with the West.
0: Gardaí are investigating whether a 16-year-old boy who was killed in a hit-and-run in County Clare was targeted. Brian Lowe died at the scene of the collision at Cottage Cross, Clonlara, on Friday night. It's understood he texted a friend shortly beforehand saying he thought he was being followed. Southern correspondent with the Irish Independent, Ralph Regal, says that's now a key focus of the Gardaí investigation.
2: There are no concerns that the circumstances may have been slightly more sinister than initially feared. Now, Brian apparently had sent a text message in the immediate minutes preceding where he suffered fatal injuries, saying he thought he was being followed. Now, he was riding an e-bike, and one of the theories that Gardaí are examining is whether or not there may have been an attempt to steal the e-bike before his death.
0: The Children's Minister is promising very significant cuts to the cost of childcare in the budget. Norma Foley has suggested Budget 2027 will make serious progress towards the overall target of reducing the cost of childcare to €200 per child per month. The Fianna Fáil think-in continues in Tullamore today, where the Children's Minister says she's negotiating a significant spend for next year.
3: I believe we have the goodwill. I believe I have the support to make a very significant cut, if you like, or advancement in terms of achieving that goal of €200 in this budget.
0: 1.6 million people watched Katie Taylor's fight on RTE on Saturday night, which was bigger than the audience for the World Cup final. An extra 552,000 tuned in on the RTE player to see her victory over French fighter Flora Pilly in Croke Park. The 40-year-old says the historic occasion in front of a sold-out crowd of 83,000 was the dream end to her sporting career. Finally, becoming a parent and starting a new job are among the milestones people feel unprepared for. 6 in 10 say they're learning life as they go, while almost 3/4 say they've pretended to have everything figured out. 1/3 don't feel ready to become a parent, while 1 in 5 say they're not prepared to manage their finances, change careers, or move to a new location. That's your news update. It's 8:04.
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5: 12-year-old Ballyhonus boy who died in a rail collision last week will be laid to rest later today. Next Saturday in Ballina, 100 years since the founding of Fianna Fáil will be celebrated. Mayo woman honoured with national title of Ireland's biggest coffee morning national super host. These stories and more at 8:45.
6: The weather forecast with Connolly's Volkswagen Ballina, Sligo and Letterkenny, where ordering your 262 vehicle is easy at connollys.ie.
5: Blustery today with sunny spells and scattered heavy showers turning prolonged in places. The showers will become well scattered by evening in brisk northwesterly winds. A fresh day with temperatures of 14 to 16 degrees. Mostly dry tonight as showers become isolated and clear spells develop. However, some drizzle or light showers could affect western fringes later in the night. A cool night with temperatures of 6 to 10 degrees. And Wednesday will be largely dry with just light west to southwesterly breezes. Sunny spells, generally cloudy, with some light rain or drizzle in areas. It'll become cloudier everywhere later in the day, with temperatures tomorrow of 15 to 17 degrees.
6: The weather forecast with Connolly's SEAT Sligo, where ordering your 262 vehicle is easy at connollys.ie.
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5: It's time for the morning's death and funeral notices. The death has occurred of Geraldine Canny of Donnybrook, Dublin, and formerly the Square, Dunmore, County Galway. funeral mass this morning at 11 o'clock in the church.

Church of Our Lady and St. Nicholas Dunmore, with burial afterwards in Dunmore Cemetery. Pauline Davis of Thomas Street, Castlebar. Requiem Mass this morning at 11 o'clock in the Church of the Holy Rosary, Castlebar, with burial afterwards in Castlebar New Cemetery. Owen Doyle of Goron Ballyhonus. Funeral will arrive to St. Patrick's Church, Clonfad, today for funeral mass at 12 noon, followed by burial in Ballyhonus Cemetery. Maudette Heaney, ní Gill of Ballyglass, Gardon, and formerly of Ivy House, Gardon, Claremorris. Removal this morning to St. Patrick's Church, Ballyglass, to arrive for mass at 12 noon, followed by burial in Ballyglass Cemetery. Timothy Timmy O'Malley of Lakelands, Manulla, Castlebar. Funeral will arrive to St. Cronin's Church, Ball, today at 12:15 for Requiem Mass at 1 o'clock, followed by burial in the adjoining cemetery. Teresa Prendergast of Lightford, Castlebar. Funeral Mass this morning at 11:30 in St. Aloysius Church, Brafey. Burial afterwards in Brafey Cemetery. Porrick Rainey of Gertnara, Claremorris, and formerly of Tahir Chum, County Galway. Funeral will arrive to the Church of Our Lady Barna Carroll today for Mass at 1 o'clock, with burial afterwards in the adjoining cemetery. Sean Cavish of Rathuna, Ballycastle, at the Mayo Hospice. Reposing at Lynn's Funeral Home, Killala, this evening from 6 o'clock, with removal at 7:30 to St. Bridget's Church, Ballycastle. Funeral Mass on Wednesday at 12 noon, followed by burial in Ballycastle Cemetery. Adrian Aid Conley of Belmont, Milltown, County Galway, and of Tuam, County Galway, unexpectedly. Reposing at Glynn's Funeral Home, Tuam, this evening from 5 o'clock until 8 o'clock. Funeral arriving to St. Joseph's Church, Milltown, on Wednesday morning for Funeral Mass at 12 noon, with burial afterwards in Kilgevran Cemetery. House private from Monday, please. John Griffin of Gertha Warla, Newport, suddenly at Galway University Hospital. Reposing in St. Dominic's Funeral Home, Newport, this evening from 4:30, with removal at 6:30 to St. Brendan's Church, Kilmina. Requiem Mass on Wednesday morning at 11 o'clock, followed by burial in Minas Cemetery, and house private, please. Karina Hurton, ní Padberg, of Carton North, Turin Ballyhonus, and formerly of Newkirchen, Germany, peacefully at the Mayo Hospice. Reposing at Gavin's Funeral Home, Knox Street, Ballyhonus, this evening from 5 o'clock until 7 o'clock. Funeral arriving to St. Mary's Church, Turin, on Wednesday morning for funeral mass at 11:30, with burial afterwards in Ahamore Cemetery. House strictly private, please. Fergal Peter Hughes of Culmore, Kilkelly, and formerly of Dungannon, County Tyrone, and of Leeds, UK, peacefully at Mayo University Hospital. Reposing at his residence on Thursday evening from 4 o'clock until 8 o'clock. Funeral arriving to St. Celsus Church, Kilkelly, on Friday for Mass at 12 noon. Burial afterwards in Culmore Cemetery, Kilkelly. Bridie Keaveney, ní Magá, of Gerton Lee, Dunmore, County Galway, and formerly of Clunacharagov, Milltown, peacefully at the Claremont Nursing Home in Claremorris. Reposing at Glynn's Funeral Home, Dunmore, this evening from 6 o'clock until 8 o'clock, followed by removal to Our Lady and St. Nicholas Church, Dunmore. Funeral Mass on Wednesday morning at 11 o'clock, with burial afterwards in the local cemetery. Mary Kilban, ní Cattigan, of Belfarset, Acklesound. Reposing at Sweeney's Funeral Home, Acklesound, on Wednesday evening from 5 o'clock, with removal at 6:30 to the Church of St. Columba, Belfarset. Requiem Mass on Thursday at 12:30, with burial afterwards in Pulranny Cemetery, and house private, please. Sister Teresa John Lang, Religious Sister of Charity, Stanhope Street, Dublin, and formerly of Ballyhonus, peacefully at Holy Family Residence, Roebuck. Reposing at Burke's Funeral Home, Queen Street, Dublin, today from 2 o'clock until 4 o'clock. Funeral Mass on Wednesday morning at 11 o'clock in the Church of the Sacred Heart, Donnybrook, followed by burial in the Community Cemetery,
Donnybrook.

0: Roderick Mannion of Manchester, unexpectedly. Remains will arrive to St Mary's Church, Leven Sloom, on Thursday morning for Mass at 10 o'clock, followed by committal at Mill Lane Cemetery, Cheadle. Michael Masterson of Nottingham, England, and formerly of Tonragie, Achill. Funeral Mass on Wednesday evening at 6 o'clock in Our Lady and St Edward's Church, Gordon Road, Nottingham. Repatriation details to follow. Mary Newell, Ní Riley, of Clonwira, Avondale Court, Ballina, peacefully at Mayo University Hospital, reposing at McGowan's Funeral Home, Ballina, this evening from 5 o'clock until 6.30. Funeral will arrive for Requiem Mass to St Muirdeck's Cathedral, Ballina, on Wednesday morning at 11.30, followed by burial in League Cemetery and house private pleas. Pat O'Mara of Sheroe, Westport, and formerly of Wood Green and Winchmore Hill, London, suddenly at University Hospital Galway, reposing at St Aidan's Room, Ailineady, this evening from 5 o'clock, with removal at 7 o'clock to his residence. Funeral will arrive to St Patrick's Church, Ailineady, on Wednesday morning at 10:45 for Requiem Mass at 11:30, with burial afterwards in Ailineady Cemetery and house private pleas. Bill Herbert William Turner of Mewillan, Curran, Achill, peacefully at Mayo University Hospital, reposing at Casan Thilla, Curran, on Wednesday evening from 5:30, with removal at 7 o'clock to the Queen of the Universe Church, Curran. Funeral service on Thursday morning at 11 o'clock, with burial afterwards in Pulranny Cemetery. And that concludes the morning's funeral notices. Midwest Radio extends sympathy to the family and friends of the deceased, and may the souls of the departed rest in peace. The arrangements are available to view on our website, midwestradio.ie, where you can also leave a message of condolence.
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Yeah, Amble the Swell on Midwest Radio. 20 past 8, Tuesday morning across the region. Good morning, good morning, good morning. How are you? It's the 8th day of September. It's a bit of a fresher morning out there as well, and it's Dave McCauley checking in with thanks to Brafey House Hotel, our sponsors. I'm with you as always until quarter to 9. Our text to WhatsApp 087 900 4141 with thanks to Connolly's Pub and Restaurant in Times Square, where the welcome is always warm, the food is always great, and the Irish atmosphere is second to none. 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The landline 0818 3055. 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Loads of people to say hello to, and lots of stories to get through as well this morning. Good morning, good morning, good morning. This is very formal. It says, good morning, David Cawley. Safe, happy holidays to all the guys from Primrose Hill Day Service in Claremorris. They're heading for the Costa del Sol. Is there any room in the hand luggage for a breakfast show presenter? Bring home some sunshine. Wouldn't that be lovely? Lovely, lovely time of year to be heading off as well. Morning to all the crew there. Enjoy that. Morning to Megan, who's up and about. Thank you, Megan. Have a lovely day today. Thank you. And good morning. And can you say happy third birthday to Oisin and to Tig? Have a great day. And see you later is the message from Grace, Paddy, Shawnee and Jamie, or Shauna and Jamie, and Auntie Noreen as well. Morning to you. Oisin and Tig, happy third birthday today. 087 900 4141 is our text and WhatsApp this morning. We'll check on the

0: sport on the way. Champions League is back. Also, one manager staying in place for the 2027 season. And we'll find out what's happening on the Tommy Maron Show at 2 minutes past nine. Just want to tell you about the memorial walk that's taking place this coming Saturday. It's the Mary Mitchell Ní Chéile Memorial Walk. It's happening at beautiful Loch Tailt. And it's on this Saturday, 12th of September. The registration fee is €20. The walk starts and finishes at Loch Tailt Church. Okay, beautiful Loch Tailt Church. From 10 a.m. you can register, and then the walk starts at 11 a.m. There's tea, there's coffee, there's sandwiches, all going to be served at the end of the walk. And all proceeds donated will go to Sligo Cancer Support Centre in Tubbercurry. Okay, so that's this coming Saturday, the Mary Mitchell Ní Chéile Memorial Walk in beautiful Loch Tailt. Sounds like it's going to be amazing. So we wish all the gang the very, very best of luck. Again, so it starts at Loch Tailt Church, registration from 10. The walk starts at 11 a.m, raising money for Sligo Cancer Support Centre in Tubbercurry. If you can help, if you can do the walk, make sure you join them for it's going to be a wonderful day. Loads of stories to bring you from the papers and from the back pages and from the social media pages today. We mentioned 1.6 million of us watched Katie Taylor on RTE on the free-to-air broadcast. Apparently, the peak was in the 10th round, the final round of that, 1.6 million. And another 550,000 witnessed the action unfold online as well. That's amazing. It's a small country, lads. That's a fair whack at the population to be watching it. If you're interested in the in-betweeners, if you remember they're very funny. The in-betweeners is very funny. Now it's, you know, it's not for everybody. There's no doubt about that. Not for everybody, but it's very funny. And they're back with a new movie. The trailer has dropped for The In-Betweeners 3, which is going to be available on Netflix. They will see the return of Will, Jay, Neil and Simon, along with the yellow Fiat as well. That's the trailer available at the moment. And also, talking about movies, more than a quarter of men admit to secretly watching so-called chick flicks with their partner. You do this? Research by Netflix found Pretty Woman was the most popular of the genre in its 30-film list. 9 in 10 couples told the streaming giant that watching romance movies brings them closer. Ah. Though half of men say they don't tell their friends that they enjoyed them. Now, you can't beat a bit of Notting Hill. Or Four Weddings and a Funeral. You can't beat. Anyway, we all secretly love the chick flicks, as they call them. That research out by Netflix. And finally, for now, almost three quarters of drivers support the use of technology that encourages safer driving, according to research by Aviva on people's understanding of telematics, sometimes known as black box insurance. More than a third still see the tracker, which uses technology to understand how a person drives over time, as something designed for younger drivers, while 7 in 10 believe it can benefit drivers of all ages, not just those who are new to the road. Also making the papers as well today. Right, it's Midwest Radio. Anne is up and about. Thank you, Anne. Nice to hear from you as well. And Mary, thank you, Mary, suggesting a good song too. Thank you, Mary. But we've got a brand new song, a song that we featured first from Adele. We played it last week. It's a big song at the moment, and we're going to play that in a moment after we give you a time check of Midwest Radio, courtesy of Oliver Kelleher Limited. It's 8:25 now.
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0: catchy, isn't it? Adele Ain't in LA on Midwest Radio. 8:29, Tuesday morning on your breakfast show. Interesting story today about, you know, if people spot something and they make up their own minds. Police in the US have responded to numerous reports of Bigfoot sightings in a small town in Maine. Okay, Bigfoot is back. However, residents in this town were left red-faced after it turned out it was just a man wearing a furry jacket. In an update, the town's police chief said, after a lengthy, exhaustive and completely serious investigation, officers concluded it was, in fact, just a man in a costume. Bigfoot had not gone to the town, the small town in Maine. Just a fellow wearing a big jacket. If you're a fan of I'm a Celebrity, Get Me Out of Here, the campsite where the new spin-off show is currently being filmed has gone into lockdown. The Wild Frontier, which will also be hosted by Ant and Dec, see celebrities battle it out in the Canadian wilderness rather than the Australian jungle. According to The Sun, an electric fence has been put around the campsite following a bear attack on a female hiker in the local area. I tell you, that'd make you pack your bags to go home. Shouting, I'm a celebrity, get me out of here. Anyway, that's the latest from that story, according to the Sun newspaper today. Tommy's with us this morning. Come on, how are you?
1: Yeah, I'm well, David. How are you?
0: You know something, Tommy.
1: I don't know much, but what?
0: I don't know. What's that? I don't know much.
1: But I know I love you.
0: That's right.
1: Who was it? Don't know much. It was a duet.
0: It was. Linda Ronstadt. Aaron Neville,
1: good man.
0: Irish Music Month.
1: Yes.
0: And we were asking for people to send in all the... Yeah. But I know that we haven't, because there's so many come in. So I'm just talking about the standard of music that came in over the last few weeks.
1: It's incredible, really is.
0: It's incredible.
1: There was a committee set up here in-house. I'm not part of it.
0: Okay.
1: But they've all told me the quality, incredible. The numbers of entries, unbelievable. Mm. So yeah. It's great to see people recording music.
0: Yeah, I was lucky enough to hear some of the entries, and I just couldn't get over the standard of what people are turning out. We could pick anybody to represent the radio station going forward. It's a really tough job to pick the people that are going to come to studio and then possibly go forward. But I look forward to playing some of those songs on the radio in the next few weeks. They are just, the standard, lads, is absolutely amazing. Yeah. You will be amazed. Now, on air 9:02 this morning, Cathal Scale.
1: Well, we put a call out yesterday. Did anybody out there know much about laughter therapy? Because there was a new report that said that if people with COPD practiced laughter therapy, it could improve their breathing generally. And we were contacted by physiotherapist Fiona Hoban, and she actually teaches laughter therapy. So she's going to tell us how important it is to laugh and how to laugh just after 9:00 this morning. Financial abuse is sadly alive and well in this country. It's reported that I think about 1,500 cases per year of financial abuse are reported to the HSE. And when we talk about financial abuse, David, we're talking about somebody maybe who uses an elderly person's bank card without their permission, maybe collects their pension.

0: doesn't give it to them, maybe asks them to change their will or change ownership of a property, spends a person's money without permission, or uses a bank card or an online banking facility without permission. So sadly, it's a very important subject, and it's one that's very relevant. And Patricia Rickard-Clark from Safeguarding Ireland is going to join us, because they have a new initiative which they've just launched called Stay in Control, and she'll tell us all about that. Gorda, Tony McCabe will be with us in studio today. And the reason we want Tony with us is to talk us through this accommodation fraud ahead of the new college term. He'll be with us today. We'll also be joined by the Mayo representative in Miss Ireland. Her name is Ava Rattigan. We'll be telling you about big celebrations in Éilíonadaí and how you can win a house in Claremorris. That and so much more. 2 minutes past nine, courtesy of Westport Estate. As usual, do you have a story for us? Have you seen something in the newspaper? Heard it? Gone online, on your Facebook, anything that you think we should be highlighting, let us know by text or WhatsApp, or indeed call us on 0818 30055. We're on air at 2 minutes past nine.
1: Some of the big milestones in our lives are being talked about today, Tommy.
0: Yeah.
1: Apparently they say becoming a parent and starting a new job are the big, they're moments in our life that you're unprepared forget. For. Yeah. You're not ready for
0: it's burning
1: it.
0: Burning hay sheds in there, no?
1: No. There'll be a lot of listeners who'll be going, what are they talking about? That's a long story.
0: Yeah.
1: But it's a the common
0: thing,
1: story.
0: Well, we have a few things in common.
1: That's one of them. Yeah. 6 in 10 say they're learning life as they go. I suppose that's it. You know,
0: every day is a school day.
1: Absolutely. Every day. And you just take one day at a time.
0: Sweet Jesus.
1: Almost three quarters say they've pretended to have everything figured out. Not at all. You'd never figure. I'm doing this show 28 years. I haven't figured it out yet. No.
0: Neither have we.
1: Yeah, I know. I'm still on that week's trial. Yeah. 1/3 don't feel ready to become a parent, while 1 in 5 say they're not prepared to manage their finances. Oh, it wouldn't be great at that, no. Mm. Change careers or move to a new location. They're all very stressful things when you say them out loud. Yeah. So, absolutely. Things in our life, the milestones, we are not prepared for. But we are prepared for your show at 2 minutes
0: Thank
1: past
0: you.
1: Nine. Have a good day today.
0: Thanks.
1: Tommy and Air, 2 minutes past nine. Comment lines open right now. And, of course, you can email studio@midwestradio.ie. I tell you, Donegal are prepared. They are keeping Jim McGuinness for another year. He's going to remain in charge of the Donegal Senior Footballers for 2027. The county board confirms that the 53-year-old has been ratified for a further season, having signed an initially 3-year deal back in 2023. It's his second stint at the helm, of course, and he guided the county to the All-Ireland Final in 2025. They were knocked out by Dublin in round 3 of last year's championship. Troy Parrish, keep an eye on him. You know, he scored in the last 10 minutes for Real Betis against Real Madrid last weekend. Well, he's in line for his Champions League debut with his new club. The Spanish club are away to Lille for the opening round of this season's league phase kickoff in the French city, 8 o'clock. The same time, Manchester City begin their European campaign with a trip to Porto, where Real Madrid boss Jose Mourinho faces his former club Inter at the Bernabeu. 5:45, Aston Villa are in Belgium to take on Club Bruges. Third round of the EFL Cup continues this evening. There's an all Premier League encounter at the Stadium of Light. Sunderland hosting Hull City from 7:45. Bournemouth host Lincoln City. Crystal Palace entertain Middlesbrough. Newcastle are away to Millwall from 8. And tennis, the US Open overnight, Alexander Zverev booked his place in the quarterfinals. The same story for Coco Gauff, and 8 races on the card in Galway today. The first race goes to post just after 4:45. The going is soft and there's a bit of light rain forecast.
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1: Good morning to Casey Cunningham. Casey's in Williamstown. Happy 16th birthday today. From Gaga, Nanny, Amy, Kyle, Cara, Dunica, Alexa, Jada, Caleb, Oren and Fiona as well. Morning to you, Casey. Have a great day today. And good morning, Mr. Cawley and all the gang at Midwest. Save the date. Ballinas Baker 51 on Sunday, September 20th at 10 a.m. Dementia Awareness Information Clinic in aid of FACT Social Club, Foxford Alzheimer's and Community Trust Support Services and Memories Charity Shop in Foxford. It's the time to remember to start checking in on your elderly neighbours. So the Burr months, anything with Burr in it, is time to check in on elderly neighbours. You may be the only person they see over the period. So show that you care by asking, are you okay? Good advice. Something nice to do today as well. So the 20th.

20th of September is the date to save for that special morning at 10 a.m. and we'll tell you more about that as we get a little bit closer to it. Right, it's Midwest Radio, 23 minutes away from 9, Tuesday morning across the region. A bit of a cool start this morning. It's all right, though. And today, blustery, sunny spells, scattered heavy showers, turning prolonged in places. Well scattered by evening, 14 to 16 degrees. The temperatures expected for Tuesday. Yeah.

0: heading back to Ireland next year. They're going to be playing in the Three Arena on the 17th of May, which is a Monday night. And special guest Gary Newman, that's Simple Minds, of course, on Midwest Radio. That's our laugh of the programme today. Just before we go, good morning. Say hello to Jean and to Dennis and to Michelle, who are heading off to Rome today. Have a great time. And thank you. Morning, Denny, as well. Thank you and all the family. Wishing everybody the very best of luck there. Sinead, that's our laugh of the programme. On the way, Morning Edition with the latest in local stories. Tommy is live at 2 minutes past nine, just after Radio Bingo. Mid-morning show, Paul and Jerry letting the sun shine in from 11 until 1. The Late Late Lunchbox opens from 1:30. And Brendan Nugent will take you home on the live drive. That's how Tuesday shapes up. Have a good day. Thanks for company. Talk to you tomorrow. From David Cawley, good luck.
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13: 12-year-old Ballyhonus boy who died in a rail collision last week will be laid to rest later today. Éanród Éireann gives green light to Greenway linking Colúni to Ballaghy Charlestown. Next Saturday in Ballina, 100 years since the founding of Fianna Fáil will be celebrated. And Mayo woman honoured with national title of Ireland's biggest coffee morning, National Superhost. And in sport, there's semi-final action this Sunday in the Connacht Gold Mayo Senior Hurling Championship. Good morning and you're welcome to Tuesday's Morning Edition. The funeral of a 12-year-old boy who died following an incident involving a train in Ballyhonus on Thursday last takes place today. Owen Doyle of Goron Ballyhonus was a sixth-class pupil and was travelling in a car with his father when the incident occurred at a level crossing at Kilchabow. He survived by his parents Declan and Elaine, his twin sister Saoirse and stepbrother Connor. Funeral Mass will take place in St. Patrick's Church, Clonfad, at 12 noon today, and he'll be laid to rest afterwards in Ballyhonus Cemetery. This Saturday evening in Ballina, 100 years since the founding of Fianna Fáil will be celebrated. Mayo Fianna Fáil Centenary Celebration Dinner in the Great National Hotel on the Foxford Road is one of the many events nationally this year to mark the centenary of the establishment of the political party. Among the guest speakers on the night are local minister Dara Cleary, the deputy party leader Minister Jack Chambers and TD Shane Moynihan. A number of former Fianna Fáil Oireachtas members will also be in attendance. Minister Cleary joins me on the line. Minister, a historical celebration of Fianna Fáil in its centenary year in Ballina this Saturday.
14: Yes, Teresa, this is our centenary year. Fianna Fáil was established in 1926.

0: We marked the National Centenary at our Ardesh back in April, and we're doing a local event here to mark the party's centenary in Mayo, and we're gathering for a dinner and an exhibition and a few chats and a bit of fun, a bit of crack on Saturday night next in the Great National in Ballina. And we will have former Oireachtas members there. Our guest of honour is our Deputy Leader Jack Chambers, along with the Chair of our Centenary Committee, Deputy Shane Moynihan. And there'll be people from all over the country travelling. There's huge interest in it. There's a lot of demand on tickets. And it's a night just to gather, to celebrate, to remember, and but also to look forward. You know, we're very focused on the future as well. I want to make sure that we're here in another 100 years as a party. So it's going to be a great night, and we're overwhelmed with the interest in it.
1: And some blasts from the past as well.
0: Yes, look, there'll be a lot of people from the past there. All our former Oireachtas members in the county will be joining us. We'll be having chats with them. And, you know, we also have an exhibition of old election posters, election leaflets, of pictures. We've been inundated with pictures from various dinner dances and things over the years. So one thing I noticed, we've had our own exhibition here in Ballina for the summer on my office window. The amount of interest in it, even from people not involved in politics, there's literally been people at the window every day. So there will be a lot of interest in that exhibition.
1: Even the music from past election build-ups.
0: Yes, I think people remember some of the music over the years. You know, Rise and Fall of Charlie, various Fianna Fáil songs. They'll be played on the night. They've all been put together. And, you know, but we're also, we're not going to be clapping ourselves on the back the whole night. We're very much looking forward. You're going to be with us. James Laffey will be with us, you know, just to, you know, keep us from getting totally carried away. But it is a night to say thank you. A night to say thank you to our members, a night for our members to gather and celebrate. And it's the start of a series of events between now and the end of the year across County Mayo.
1: If any members hadn't been aware or would like to attend, where do they get the information?
0: So they can contact my own office. Angie is dealing with it all here at 096-77613. And we have all the information, and tickets are here. Tickets, it's a dinner, so tickets are €60 each. But they're going out the door. They're literally flying out the door. But if people want to contact Angie at 096-77613, we'll give them all the details.
1: And it's more than members, because it could be people just interested in politics and politics of the past and history.
0: Absolutely. Everyone is welcome. And what we have found over the years, we say, is a lot of people whose, you know, families might have been members and have reconnected with us. And we want to welcome anybody who had any connection to Fianna Fáil over the years. They are welcome. You do not have to be a member. I said, anybody with any connection to the party or interest in the party, you're more than welcome by Fáilte Fíorúil or Inniu.
1: Minister Cleary, thanks for joining us this morning. In Rodairen has given the green light to a lease arrangement for the Sligo Greenway almost 2 years after it said it couldn't support the project along a disused rail line. Sligo County Council is seeking to develop a 35-kilometre trail on a section of the Western Rail Corridor to run from Coluny to Ballahi Charlestown, an Ian Rodairen-owned route that closed to passengers back in 1963 and to freight in 1975. Last December, Sligo County Council shelved the project after spending approximately €1 million, but said it was willing to resume if the decision by Ian Rodairen was reversed. Apparently, following lobbying and campaigning, there has been a U-turn. The Department of Transport and Ian Rodairen have confirmed today to RTE News that Ian Rodairen has agreed to facilitate a lease arrangement for the Sligo Greenway. And we hope to have more on that story on our lunchtime news. Christina Gallagher and her husband Charlie have been honoured as Ireland's Biggest Coffee Morning National Super Hosts. Representing the Mayo Roscommon Hospice region, the Gallagher's home in Carrawarattie Mass Ballina began hosting coffee mornings for hospice back in 2009. And this year will be their 18th consecutive year holding the major fundraising event for the Mayo Roscommon Hospice. Christina, a talented baker, is joined by her daughter Maria in producing a wide range of treats for the day-long annual event. Her husband Charlie and son Sean also input into the big day, welcoming guests to their home. This year, Christina and the Gallagher family will host Hospice Coffee Morning on Saturday, September 26th. And again, everyone is welcome. They received their award at a special ceremony in Dublin last month. And Christina joins us on the line this morning. Congratulations, the country's super host for Hospice Coffee Morning.

0: Thank you, Teresa. It was unbelievable. We were shocked when we got the phone call from hospice to say we had to be in Blanchardstown. We couldn't believe it, that we were picked out over everyone in Mayo and Roscommon. And when we were there, we were told we were the longest serving coffee days in the whole of Mayo and Roscommon. This would be our 18th September with the help of God. And it for us, it's a great achievement because we just do it for the sake of doing it because we love doing it. And hospice has been so good to us. Palliative care has been brilliant to us. We used it with our own mum and my aunt and a lot of family members. And we were so glad to have the palliative care nurses. They were just wonderful, Teresa.
1: And anyone who's had that experience will so appreciate what the service is. It's just such a wonderful service. But 18 years, you've baked a lot and you've raised a lot of money over that time.
0: Oh, yeah, we have, surely, Teresa, and got bigger every year. We started off, the first year ever we started off, we did from 10 to 4, and there was only my sister and my aunt and uncle, and that was it. And we were waiting at open the door at 10 o'clock that morning, and I never forget it, saying, will anyone come in? And by the end of the evening, we had €650, and it's just grown every year from strength to strength since.
1: Well, people who know you know is that you're a very talented baker. And of course, the range of treats you have when someone calls in, it's pretty extensive.
0: Yes, we do have a good range of stuff. And Maria now is as good as myself and better with a lot of things.
1: Maria being your daughter, who's a home economics teacher. So she took that, I suppose, in ways from you.
0: Well, I'd say so. It was almost my dream to be a home economics teacher, but it never happened. But anyhow, thank God she got it and she's doing what she likes. But it does help to have someone to know what they're doing when you're baking for a big crowd.
1: And I know over the years, 18 years, a long time, through COVID, you still managed to do it. You brought it, the whole shebang outside, so to speak.
0: Well, we did. We were blessed. 20 was the most beautiful day in September. And we were all sitting outside. People just drove through, gave the donation and brought their stuff with them. And some of them sat in the garden, which I enjoyed. But we did keep social distance and we had our sanitizer and everything. And we had a great day. And that was one of the most successful days. We raised over €2,000 that day. It was unbelievable. We had changed it to the Saturday and it was the best thing we ever did because it's grown since. And we keep going on the Saturdays now.
1: So this year, the end of the month, Saturday the 26th, where is it all happening?
0: Oh, and please God, in Gallagher's and Crower, from 10 o'clock to 4, and everyone's welcome. Any donation, big or small, and as usual, Marie will have the GoFundMe page set up, and anyone that can come can give us a donation through that if they want. The more that comes, the better. And we're looking forward to seeing everyone on the 26th.
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1: Blustery today with sunny spells and scattered heavy showers. They'll turn prolonged in places. A fresh day with temperatures of 14 to 16 degrees. Mostly dry tonight as showers become isolated and clear spells develop. A cool night with temperatures of 6 to 10 degrees. And tomorrow will be a largely dry day with just light west to southwesterly breezes. Sunny spells generally, but some drizzle or light showers too. Highest temperatures tomorrow of between 15 and 17 degrees.
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4: Thank you, Teresa, and a very good morning from the news desk. The semi-finals of the Connacht Mayo Senior Hurling Championship take place this Sunday. Both games are at 2 o'clock. The defending champions, Taurine, they host Castlebar Mitchells in Adrian Freeman Memorial Park, and at the same time, Ballyhaunas, they take on St. Kieran's. The final round of group games in Group 1 and 3 of the Trinlore Catering Exclusive Junior Championship take place this Saturday evening. All games are at 6 o'clock. The decisive game in Group One sees Killala hosting Ballycroy, and at the same time Arda and Northern Gales meet. The winner of that one will receive themselves a home quarter final. Elsewhere in Group 3, Ballycastle entertain Turmacady at 6 o'clock, while Kilmaine Shamrocks, they entertain Eastern Gales in an East Mayo derby. There's fixtures happening tonight in the Homeland Under 17 Autumn League. In Division 1, Group 2, it's Ball taking on Claremorris. In the Division 2, Group 1, Belmullet go up against Crossmolina Deal Rovers, while Park Kilos Crimlin, they entertain Ardmoy. In Group 2, Division 2, it's Ballinrobe against Brafey, and at the same time, Gael na Davide take on the Neil. In Division 3, Group 1, it's Ardnamurry Sarsfields hosting Shamrock Irish and Moy Davids. They entertain Neave Porrick. In Division 3, Group 3, Kilmavie go up against Swinford. Kilmavie, Ballahadreen rather, go up against Swinford, and at the same time, it's Lewisburg against Carras. In Division 4, Group 1, Ahamore against Bunny-Conlon, and Hollymount Carrimore, they receive a bye this week. Knockmore against Termacady, the other game in that group. Division 4, Group 2 then, it is Achill hosting Kilchamah, and Shugan Carib against Barashul. Kilmina with the bye in that one. And finally, in Division 5, it's Castlebar Mitchell's B going up against Ballinas Stephenites B. We have Ball B against Neave Porrick B, and Westport B against Clare Morris B. All of those games tonight are throwing in at 7 o'clock. Finally, in soccer action this Saturday evening, sees Mayo FC back in action in the FAI National League. They are taking on TU Dublin in Umbro Park in Milebush. 5 o'clock is the kickoff time there. Last weekend, Mayo FC lost out 3-0 on the road to Letterkenny, and their opponents TU Dublin picked up their first point of the campaign with a 2-2 draw away to Salt Hill Devon.
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1: Thanks, Stephen, and that's it from the local news and sports desk this Tuesday morning. 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
2: 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And 2 and 6, 26. 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
1: It's Tuesday morning. It's the 8th day of September. Hello there, and a very good morning to you.

Hello again, and you're very welcome to the programme. It's Tommy Maron with you until 11 o'clock on this Tuesday morning, and I hope you're in good form today. Do stay with us, lots to talk about as usual, and the pleasure of your company would make it all the better. 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That's in association with Sean's Bar and Kitchen beside Rockefeller Center in New York, where you'll always find great food, friendly faces, and the best Irish welcome. Our email address is studio@midwestradio.ie, and Sarah and Petrina are taking your calls this morning on our call number 0818 3055. So please do get in touch with us today. I want to start by telling you about one email that I got and also one phone call that I got. And I want to start with the phone call that I got yesterday morning after the radio programme. And it was from a very distressed auntie who was really taken aback. In fact, she was so taken aback and so shocked at what she saw last weekend that it took her a while to kind of process it all in her head. And the story is very simple. She was in the house of her sister. So the two sisters were together, and her sister's son, who's 15 years of age, had gone to a youth disco. And during the course of the evening, a phone call came to her sister

from An Garda Síochána to ask her to please go to where this youth disco was taking place because her son needed to be taken home. So rather than go on her own, the two sisters travelled together to this place. And what she saw, she said, was akin to a war zone. She said there were probably up to 15 or 18 youngsters, some 14, some 15, the majority of them that age. And all of them were drunk. And she said she went into a state of frenzy. She couldn't believe what she was seeing before her eyes. She said it appeared that it was either the Order of Malta or the Red Cross were there, effectively pumping alcohol and probably drugs out of these 14 and 15-year-olds. And she said, while she's heard it mentioned many times on this radio program about youngsters drinking excessively and also getting drugs so easily, it was only when she saw it firsthand herself that she realised how awful and serious this problem is. And she was quite upset, actually, because she said this young 15-year-old, who would be her nephew, is a nice lad. And when they eventually got him home, he was quite drunk. And over the next number of days, they've been speaking to this young fella and they've asked him, you know, why were you drinking? And he says, well, amongst most of his friends, their parents tell them that it's okay for them to have a drink or two. Now, we're talking 15-year-olds here. And the reason she rang me was to say, could you please implore parents to sit down and talk to their children and not give them some form of excuse to drink by telling them it's okay to drink one or two, but leave it at that. And she just implored me to read out her comments on the programme this morning and to say that she's so shell-shocked by what she saw that she doesn't know if she'll ever recover. Well, she will recover in time, I guess, because once it all sinks in, I guess things will, it will improve for her. But in general, what we're saying to listeners this morning, if you are the parent of a 12, 13, 14, 15, 16-year-old, and they are going to discos. Now, by the way, the lady said it wasn't the premises that were giving the alcohol to the youngsters. Apparently what was happening was they were meeting up in town beforehand and before getting on a bus, and they were purchasing, whether it was themselves or somebody else through an off-license or somewhere that sells alcohol, that they were getting their hands on the drink and they were drinking it before they actually went into the youth disco. So I throw it out there and I say to all of you who are parents of 14, 15, 16-year-olds, are you one of those parents who regard yourself as sensible and think that it's okay for you to say to your son or daughter, if you're going out, you know that the legal age limit is 18, but you can have one or two, but leave it at that. Is that responsible parenting or not? On the other hand, there will be lots of other parents who'll say under no circumstances, either at home or when they're out, should they be allowed to take a drink until they're 18 years of age. So I just would welcome any comments that our listeners of that age group of parents who have children 14, 15 and 16 years of age who are attending youth discos. Do you really know what is going on? So that was one. The other one actually was a letter that I got from Liam from Galway. And he says, Tommy, I just want to highlight the issue of the non-availability of public toilets in so many multi-stores and big shopping arcades. Now, Liam says he went shopping to a particular place to spend €150 on items in this particular shop. He spent a little while browsing and then he needed to use a toilet. Now, bear in mind, he's in his 70s, okay? So he searched around, couldn't find a public toilet. So he asked a member of the staff where the toilet was. And he was horrified with the response because the staff member says, sorry, we don't have public toilets here, but if you pop into your car, travel down the road there about 500 yards to the nearest petrol station, you'll be able to use a toilet facility there. And Liam says, and I'll quote just part of his letter, he says, now given that I'm near 70 years of age and when people like me ask for the use of a toilet, it's not just for fun. I needed it there and then. I left the premises and sadly, I ended up soiling myself before I scaled a stone wall and into a field in an attempt to clean myself up. Given the fact that so many of these shops are getting a lot of support from customers, is it a big ask to make it compulsory in this country that anybody with a business must provide a public toilet facility? I know that most of these public business owners will say we're not obliged to provide a toilet, but how about being decent and giving back a little to the people

0: people who continue to support these businesses. I suggest that anybody who does not supply public toilet facilities, you should actually completely and utterly ban going in there and stop shopping with them until such time as public toilet facilities are available. And it is the fact that in this country you can have a shop or a big shop and not legally provide public toilet facilities. So is it time to change the rules and the regulations and to make it compulsory for every single business in this country, small, medium and large, to provide a public toilet? Is it a big ask? And I know a lot of businesses have said in the past they had toilet facilities, but sadly they were abused and as a result they simply had to close them. We know that an awful lot of the public toilet facilities in all of our major towns have been closed for years because of antisocial behaviour and the state that toilets were left in. But do we now reach a stage in this country where we just let businesses get away with it? Or should we now have legislation that makes it compulsory for all businesses, whether you're small, medium or large, as I say, to provide a public toilet? Your comments would be welcome. 087 900 41 41.
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0: Few quick hellos. Hello to Peggy Battles Kilcoyne and her husband Johnny on their wedding anniversary today. Congratulations. All the love in the world from all your family and grandchildren. So Peggy and Johnny, have a lovely day today. It's a birthday for a wonderful cousin, Deirdre Moran in Ballyhaunis. Good morning. Working hard in EPS today. She works hard every day. Deirdre, good morning and a happy birthday. Have a wonderful day with lots of love from Muriel and from Dudleen. I hope I'm pronouncing that correctly. But anyway, Deirdre Moran in Ballyhaunis working in EPS. Have a great day today, Deirdre, and enjoy the birthday.
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0: Now, no major incidents, thankfully, overnight across the west of Ireland this morning. Usual delays apply in Sligo inbound on the Bundoran Road, but all other routes are moving well, with Tubbercurry, Ballymoat and West Sligo areas doing fine. Across Galway City, yeah, quite busy inbound on all the major routes, also busy at Galway Technology Park and close to Galway University Hospital. There are queues waiting to get into that car park, longer than usual, apparently, this morning. Toom and Dunmore traffic are moving well. Clare Galway traffic is steady. Across Mayo, major routes moving okay. Usual delays there. Newport, Mulroney, ongoing roadworks. But generally speaking, all other areas in Mayo are receiving and taking in their traffic fairly well this morning. Roscommon Town and all the other areas around Roscommon moving okay. But there are roadworks, the French Park side of Castlerea. So just beware of those. That's your traffic and travel update. Please, please slow down and be careful on those roads.
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4: 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Connecting the people of the West. 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
0: Tommy, this texter says, what's the story with the Ballycastle to Killala roadworks? There's no accurate information regarding dates and times of road closures. It closed before 9:30 on day one, despite being advertised as closing at 9:30. We were told it would be closed last Friday at 9:30 and reopened at 4:00 to discover upon arrival at the diversion that it closed at 9:00 and was to reopen at 4:30. There was no mention of the road being closed today until again arriving at that diversion. How are road users to make allowances for their daily commute when they don't have accurate information? It's a nearly 20 kilometre diversion along with not the widest of roads. What exactly is the plan for these roadworks this week? If you could get information, please put it on your website, as those who work in an office don't always have access to listen live. Okay, I tell you what.

will do, we'll contact Mayo County Council and see who is responsible for these ongoing roadworks, Ballycastle to Killala, and we will get the information and we will put it up on our social media platforms and we'll announce it on there as well. Just wondering, texter says,

0: of the confirmations and other ceremonies in our churches would have to be conducted by lay ministers because they simply don't have enough priests. This texter says the only two things that they're not doing at the moment is reading the gospel and hearing confession. And it won't be long before they're doing that too. They have been given too much power. And don't blame the shortage of priests for that. I've been to a few funerals lately and I've witnessed some of these ministers dressed in full cream robes, shaking the incense and the holy water over the coffins. Yet two priests were standing behind the altar with hands as long as each other. I definitely wouldn't want any lay ministry or minister having hand, act, nor part in my funeral. If I don't deserve a priest giving me the final blessings, I'm in the wrong place. They've been given far too much power. It's not their fault, but the fault of the people for allowing it. Let your requests be known well in advance to your loved ones that in a case where you pass on, you do not want your funeral administered by a minister. Everyone has their own, but God help us all. Regards, Catherine, who has absolutely, it would appear, little or no time for lay ministers. So if you want to have your view on that, please, please get in touch. Now, would you like to laugh? I don't know if that little sound effect actually made you laugh, but I always think laughing is quite contagious. I'm going to talk a little bit on the programme first this morning about laughter therapy, because yesterday we were telling you about a trial in Turkey where laughter therapy was used for people with common lung conditions, including COPD. And the bottom line was, for people who practiced laugh therapy, their lung capacity was greatly enhanced as a result of laughing. They say laughter is the best medicine. Well, let's find out how exactly laughter therapy works. How do you make a person laugh? And I'm joined by Fiona Hoban, who's a psychotherapist based here in Mayo. Good morning, Fiona, and thank you for talking to us.
1: Thank you. Thanks yourself. Good morning.
0: So you're a laughter therapist, are you?
1: Yeah, I am.
0: So
1: one of my many strings to my bow, but yeah, it's part of what I do. Yeah.
0: Okay, make me laugh. Yeah. Make me laugh, Fiona.
1: No, I can't. It doesn't really work like that. Yeah, but it's a fair comment because people would often think, but what happens in a laughter therapy class? There's nothing to laugh at. What, I don't feel in good form. I mightn't feel like laughing, so how are you going to make me laugh? And what's there to laugh at? So with laughter therapy, we kind of flip that on its head, and it sounds a bit robotic, but we use exercises to start laughter in a group. And as you said to yourself, it is contagious. So all you need is a little bit of a giggle or somebody laughing at the fact that there's nothing to laugh at. And then everyone starts laughing at them and then it continues.
0: Yeah. And I think for anybody maybe who's gone to theatre, to a comedy show. And we always say that if you have one good laugher in the audience, you're on a winner, because people start laughing at the person laughing.
1: Yes, exactly. That's exactly it. Yeah, that's exactly it. And you can sometimes, people sort of say, I'm laughing here and I don't know why I'm laughing. That can happen too. So it can spread. Laughter can really spread. It's really contagious and it's very natural. Like, we're all human beings have the capacity to laugh. So we usually think, well, I need a reason to laugh before I will laugh. But with laughter as therapy, it's like, well, not necessarily. We can get you laughing without there being any joke or anything humorous. We just start laughing. And I know when you sort of said to me, go on there, Fiona, now make me laugh. Well, I mean, I feel a bit silly, say, you know, doing that now on air. But say if we were in a group where we turned up to do this laughter class or laughter therapy, I would just sort of say, take a deep breath in, and when you exhale, just laugh. And everyone would be like, oh my God, there's nothing to laugh. Okay, I'll try it. And it's like, well, that's not funny. But then you start laughing at somebody. or laughing at how

0: awful, your own laugh was. And then we're in. It's like what you said, it's like going to a comedy show. Once one starts, the ball starts rolling.
1: Evelyn, we were talking about this briefly yesterday, but Evelyn sent me an email and she says, Tommy, laughter therapy is used in some cancer support centres in the UK. It's really uplifting and improves mood for many. I've taken part in a group session some years ago and I was really surprised at how great I felt afterwards. I love a good laugh, but it felt very strange just sitting in a group and starting to laugh for no reason. But once I got over the initial awkwardness, it was great fun and the laughter became real. Within 5 minutes, we were having a real belly laugh, which was quite infectious. I would say just try it, and if possible, with a few people, so that you get the best out of it all. It's a great feeling. It is a great feeling to laugh. We all know that. So yeah, it does work. It does, and it's obviously good for the old lungs.
0: Absolutely, you know, because you take deeper breaths when you're laughing. You know, if you think about it, you kind of take a deep breath in and you laugh as you exhale, and then, you know, you take another deep breath in. So you are getting a workout, and you'll find that even your heartbeat your heart rate increases also. So it's quite a good physical workout, but you get the benefit of feeling good afterwards. So yeah, it's a great tool. It's a great tool. I'd encourage anyone to try.
1: And do you actually do laughter therapy classes?
0: I do. Yeah, I do. It's quite it's good for kind of bonding with groups as well. So it would be quite common with hen parties. I've been asked to go into nursing homes actually and do with small groups just to get them laughing. Even bereavement groups. You see, people have this thing but I may not feel very well, or I feel quite low in myself, so I don't think I'm up for it. I don't think I'm able for it. But I would really encourage people to sort of say, but that's the very reason to do it, because you might feel better after it. You mightn't feel great starting it, but you might get the benefit after it. It's a natural feel-good factor. So it's why broad as the day is long as to who would benefit from doing laughter therapy.
1: Okay, and what is it, weekly you do your sessions?
0: Oh, not at all. I do it. Groups usually ask me to come in and do a session with them.
1: Right.
0: So it could be like a COPD group. It could be a bereavement support group. It might be somebody who's having a hen party. Right. It might be, you know, it's kind of like that. And every now and then I would throw one on in the community hall or something like that and see who turns up. But I wouldn't have it regular. So, anybody is interested, there's plenty of us around the place doing it. You know, I'm not the only one.
1: All right. Fiona, thanks so much for joining us on the programme. All right. Look after
0: thanks yourself.
1: Bye.
0: The best. Bye-bye.
1: That's Fiona Hoban, psychotherapist, on the subject of laughter therapy. So now you know how good it is to laugh. It's 26 minutes past 9.
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1: Loads of calls coming in already. Phil says the blame for the shortage of priests is the fault of the priests themselves and some of the bishops, as they're doing nothing to encourage or promote vocations. There's no adoration in many churches now. Without priests, we have no mass and no church. Remember, it's the mass that matters, says Phil. Margaret says, ask the council what's happening in Castlebar at the bottom of Gallow Hill. 20 to 30 minutes of a wait most mornings and evenings, and not a word from our councillors. I know Margaret brought that point up a couple of weeks ago. So any Castlebar councillors, can you tell us what's going on there? Now, the subject of teenage discos and youngsters 14, 15, 16 years of age, blotto drunk. This one says, as a parent of an older teenager and a 16-year-old and someone who has done youth work for years, I've heard more stories and drinking and how they're doing it and the lengths they are going to. And right or wrong, most teenagers will drink at some stage. To me, there are two questions we have to ask ourselves as parents. Do we trust them to know their limitations and drink sensibly when they do? Or do we just put in safeguards? So you're allowed the one or two. You can drink in the house and I bring you to and from the disco, etc. My eldest never wanted to drink, and that was great, but the youngest is now asking, as they are the last of their mates to try it. I haven't given permission or an opportunity for them to drink, but I do know it's something I have to consider and deal with very soon. That's one. This texter says, parents telling their children it's okay to have one or two drinks. Come on, when will a child have one or two drinks? Parents think it's okay, question mark. No, it's not. Where did they get the money in the first instance to buy the alcohol? And I just hope these parents, seeing the scenes at that disco, is it any wonder we've got a drink culture in this country, says Kathleen. Other ones, this one says, most teenagers will try alcohol at 14, 15 and 16 years of age. It's common practice at teenage discos, and it's going on since I was going to discos myself 40 years ago, the texter says. That lady must be living under a rock if she doesn't know what's going on. Parents need to talk to their children about the dangers of alcohol, but more importantly about the other dangers, which are even more significant, i.e. drugs. Thank you very much for all of those texts and WhatsApps.
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1: Welcome back. Every single year, the HSE receive more than 1,500 concerns of financial abuse. But the actual level is believed to be much higher.

0: higher. And a survey commissioned by Safeguarding Ireland recently found that 10% of adults in this country said that they had personally experienced financial abuse. 80% said the abuser was known to them or to the person that was being abused. It can be a very sensitive subject, this, but if you are somebody who has a family member or an acquaintance who's spending your money without your permission, maybe using your bank card without your permission, collecting your pension or your state benefit and not handing it on to you, maybe forcing you or coercing you to sign financial documents or loan guarantees, or putting pressure on you to change ownership of a property, or maybe even change your will. Well, if any of those ring a bell in your head, you are being you're a victim of financial abuse. And a new initiative has just been launched by Safeguarding Ireland, which is aimed at highlighting the many things that people can do to stay in control. The new initiative is called Stay in Control. And I'm joined on the programme this morning by Patricia Ricard-Clark, who's Safeguarding Ireland's chairperson. Good morning, Patricia. We've spoken about this subject on many, many occasions, but unfortunately it's a subject we have to keep talking about because it keeps happening.
1: Indeed, and as you say, there's a high level of financial abuse in Ireland. And I suppose our custom and practice has been, particularly where a person needs support, is to jump in without any authority and take control over people's decisions and indeed their money. And this happens particularly to people who have reduced capacity to manage their own money and need support to do so. So it's really important that people understand that they should keep control of their money. And there are various ways to nominate or authorise a person to do so. That is through the various new arrangements or developments under the Assisted Decision-Making Capacity Act. So you can appoint, depending on your level of capacity, you can appoint a decision-making assistant or a co-decision maker, or then to plan for a future where you may lack capacity, doing your enjoying power of attorney, but giving formal authority to a person to support you and to act on your behalf if that is necessary. Otherwise, the court will make those decisions. But really, people most at risk are people who are old and frail, people with dementia, people with acquired brain injury, people who could have a serious illness but for a temporary period, and people with a disability. So it's really, really important that people do stay in control of their money insofar as they can. And if they're looking for support and help, they look from somebody that is very trustworthy and honest and understands also the new arrangements that are in place. And people should respect a person's autonomy and right to control their own money.
0: Yeah, absolutely. But you can bet your bottom dollar that as you're talking to me now, Patricia, there are loads and loads of people who can identify with some of the examples I gave there. Maybe yes, an elderly widow or widower who gets a son or a daughter to collect the pension, or the son or daughter says, I'll take that pension, but you're living here, we're paying the electricity, we're putting on the heat, this is going towards all of that. That is financial abuse. Mum, I think you need to change the will. You know, the brother, he doesn't care. Yes, you know, I'm the one, I'm here. And because the perpetrator is so well known to the victim, it's so hard, isn't it, for a father or a mother to say to a daughter or a son, you know, I think you're kind of fiddling me out of me money.
1: Yes, and it's really important then that a person in that situation would look outside the family, say, look for support for an independent advocate, or indeed talk to their bank, or indeed MABS, if they want help in managing their money. So in other words, rather than, say, to give the authority to collect the pension, and the pension, in fact, the state pension and the state benefit is one of the highest level where abuse, financial abuse happens. So it's important that they arrange with the Department of Social Protection an agency arrangement that it's put into a bank account, but that they keep control over that bank account. And they get the statements for that bank account, or if they ask somebody to collect the money and then get some shopping for them or whatever, they look for a receipt for that shopping. Really, really important that people...
0: Yeah, and I take the point, Patricia.
1: But understand that they shouldn't give carte blanche to somebody.
0: I know, but if it's your own son or daughter and you say, by the way, here's my shopping list, can you give me a receipt for that when you come back? That's, they're going to

0: Oh, so you don't trust me, do you not?
1: Well, unfortunately, they're committing a crime if they pick that. And we don't, again, most of these people who are at risk are in that dependent situation and in a very difficult situation. But what we're saying is, again, the guide that we've produced is staying in control of your money, benefits and assets. It's about all aspects of financial safeguarding. And that's also, I suppose, pointed to family supporters and family members to make them understand the arrangements that need to be put in place and to make them understand they may be financially abusing. And again, again, that parent that you're talking about, just ring the Gardaí, you know, and the Gardaí will take information on a confidential basis. Ring the Department of Social Protection on a confidential basis. They don't have to declare to the family member. But it's really important that the person who feels they're under that financial control or indeed coercive control for a number of things, and again, to use those new arrangements under the Assisted Decision-Making Capacity Act. And there is oversight of those arrangements by the Decision Support Service, that new service that has been set up. And in fact, the person then that's authorised must give an account every so often, periodically, to the Decision Support Service. And again, if they enter into one of those arrangements and they feel still under pressure, get in touch with the Decision Support Service. But it's really important that we all realise, as family members and people who are supporting a person, that we have our obligations too, you know, and we shouldn't be working in a situation where we automatically think our family member, next of kin, has control and has authority. They don't. Next of kin didn't have legal authority for many, many years. And yet our custom and practice has been the family member stepped in, took over control. Now we're in a situation we have to respect the person's rights and autonomy and ensure that they're still in control no matter what. And even if a person lacks capacity, that bank account and money must remain in that person's own name. And again, in the past, we had a situation where that money was transferred into the person who was taking the money. So really important, and any court application, the court is very adamant about that, how the money is managed and whatever. Okay. So really, really important that family members understand their obligations as well. But pick up the phone to the Gardaí, pick up the phone to the department. And again, you can give that on a confidential basis. Really important.
0: All right, final question. The initiative, by the way, is called Stay in Control. If the consequence is that the family member gets upset and says, right, that's it, I don't want anything else to do with you, would you say, so be it?
1: Yes, because they've acted in a dishonest manner. And I would say to the person, look, reach out to somebody that, again, you can trust and is trustworthy to have the conversations and try and mediate, let the person understand. But that family member has to understand. That's why we did the guide, to make sure that people on both sides understood their obligations and their duties. And really, that financial safeguarding, including the management of money, is really, really important that all understand that. And again, the Gardaí will certainly understand that the person has been acted beyond any authority. So it's important that if you want somebody to act, you give them authority, but make sure that the person you're appointing is very trustworthy and honest. That's really, really what matters.
0: Okay, well, it's important that we regularly remind our listeners, whether you're somebody who is maybe in a nursing home, somebody who's living with a son or daughter, or maybe living on your own, and one of your family members are looking after your finances, that they're doing it in a respectable way, and that they're doing it within the guidelines of the law, because it is your money at the end of the day. And I would say to you, if you have access to internet and websites, have a look at safeguardingireland.org. That's safeguardingireland.org. And a lot of tips there for people in relation to this new initiative, which is called Stay in Control. And the message is one of awareness to reduce the whole issue of financial abuse. Thanks very much for joining us, Patricia.
1: Thank you very much for having me. Thank
0: Always you. Good to talk to you. That's Patricia Rickard-Clark there, Safeguarding Ireland's chairperson. So that's in relation to financial abuse. Sadly, something that is very prevalent in our society today. I want to say hello and a special

0: good morning to somebody right now, and that somebody is a wonderful auntie. Her name is Maura Phillips from Castle Court in Ballina. Good morning to you, Maura, and a very happy birthday. You celebrate your 94th birthday today. And Sean and Joan and Martin are so proud of you, and they want to say they love you to the moon and back. So have a great day, Auntie Maura. That's Maura Phillips in Castle Court, Ballina. Sean, Joan and Martin sending in that request and wishing you all the very, very best. If any buses, and I'm sure there are loads of buses, going to the ploughing championships from the Charlestown area, would you give us a call, please? Because there'll be some people hoping to go to the ploughing next week and they don't want to drive for obvious reasons. So if there's a bus going from the Charlestown area, please let us know and we'll pass on the details.
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0: It's been a while since we've had Garda Tony McCabe from Westport Garda Station with us, but he's in studio this morning. Thanks for popping in. Before we talk about why the main reason you came in, which is to do with this accommodation fraud ahead of the new college term, Tony, I wanted to talk to you. You were listening earlier on, and I was talking about the lady who called me, the aunt of the 15-year-old, went to the youth disco, got a call from the guards, your son's drunk, come get him. And she couldn't believe, she called it a war zone. There was a room set up at the side of this youth disco, and in it about 15 or 18 youngsters all vomiting up alcohol and drugs, and she was stunned. But you're not stunned.
9: No, I'm a long time in the guards, Tommy, and that's something I've, I suppose, grown up with in the guards. It wasn't today or yesterday that's been happening. It's been happening for decades.
0: But I think when you, it's a bit like A&E, you know, you hear about the yeah. people on trolleys. It's only when you see it.
9: Yeah, it's only when you actually witness it that you realise just

0: how bad it is, and it is bad, but that's not to take away from the majority of the youngsters who go to the discos and are perfectly fine and enjoy themselves with their friends. But there is a small cohort of people that get drunk, and these are young people who have absolutely no experience with alcohol, and they think that drinking a half nugget of vodka or something will get them, when they end up unconscious and in A&E, and like, it's something that we do all the time. Inter cert night, leaving cert night. Actually, inter cert night, or what do they call it now? Is it still the inter group? Or I don't know what they call it. But the middle one, junior cert, I think
1: junior,
0: it is. Junior, yeah. The junior cert is actually nearly worse than the leaving cert, because I think the leaving cert ones, students seem to be more sensible or something now. But both nights for us can be extremely busy. And I heard you mention then the ploughing championships.
1: Yes.
0: Well, well, anybody who's been on a train on the ploughing championships going up there, we have to police the trains because the, you know, the people, the young people going up are under the influence. And I did it myself the last 2 years, and it was a sight to behold. I just say to parents who are listening, just be aware that your children going to, and they are children, remember.
1: But are they going under the auspices of their schools?
0: I don't think so. I don't think there's a correlation.
1: So they're
0: there.
1: They're literally taking time off school to go to the ploughing.
0: Yeah. Yeah. And the trains, the last 2 years we've policed the trains, that I've personally policed the trains with my reserve colleague, and
1: horrendous.
0: I'm trying to choose my words carefully here, but it was a challenge, let's say. At that hour of the morning.
1: Why not not let them on the train?
0: Well, we do that. We do try and take the alcohol from them before they get on the trains. But they're very clever. I mean, like, for example, they inject vodka into the oranges that they have with them, and then they have a vodka and orange.
1: So they literally eat the orange.
0: They eat the orange with the vodka in it. I've seen it done. There's all sorts of ways of doing it. That, and if you're not familiar with it, I wouldn't expect your listeners or anybody else to be familiar with what we see. But we see things that others don't see.
1: Never, ever heard that.
0: Yeah, yeah.
1: All right, so listeners and parents out there, you know, there's two arguments. One argument is you're vehement and say, until you're 18, you're not going to consume a drop of alcohol in this house or outside this house. And then there's the other cohort of parents who'll say, oh no, I like to let my child have a glass of wine at 16 or 15 and introduce it to them that way. I'd prefer that than them doing it behind my back.
0: And I would say on that, and far be it from me or any other, we'll say state body or members of the Gardaí Síochána, to tell parents what to do. I mean, that's indeed their own decision. Yes. I mean, we can only tell you what the law on the matter is, but after that, it's responsibility for the for the parents and indeed for the individuals concerned.
1: Listen, we have 7 minutes on this, a fairly packed agenda here. It's this usual annual plea to people to be not caught by accommodation fraud ahead of the new college year.
0: Accommodation fraud. So we've had, I think, I looked it up actually yesterday, we had 235 rental and accommodation reservation scams in the first 7 months of 2026. And that's losses of about €500,000. But August and October is particularly busy period. So the basic scam, Tommy, is that a property is advertised online, often at an attractive price. Now, I'm saying this in the context of people who are going to college. So their first time away from home, perhaps going to Dublin, Limerick, Waterford, Galway, or, you know, the various places where the colleges are. They're all very excited, and it's their first time perhaps in these bigger cities. A property is advertised at an attractive price, and they're asked to pay a deposit, but the accommodation either doesn't exist or isn't available, or the person advertising it has no right to rent it. But the really clever one, if I can use that term, is where the landlord says that they're abroad, perhaps in the UK, and they can't show you the property, but they can tell you where it is and you can pop along and have a look. The keys are in a lockbox, you know, the little ones that are outside the houses, and the code is 1234. You go along there with your parents, you open the box, the keys are there, in you go, and you have a look and you say, this is unbelievable, what a fantastic place. And then you ring the back the landlord, inverted commas, and you say, yeah, we're happy to pay, you know, we'll take that. And he said, well, we'll need a €500 scam. But what they don't realise is that that scamster has rented the accommodation himself on Airbnb. And so he's paying for it legitimately for a week. And then with his phone, he's ringing, taking calls and saying, look, I'm in France, but you can have a look at it. So it will appear completely legitimate. So he'll show it to 10, 15 people, take deposits of €1,000. And then a week later, it's gone.
1: But Tony, what I can't understand in that circumstance is that surely the

0: legal owner of that accommodation that rented it for a week to the scamster mm-hmm. must have the details of the scamster.
1: He does, but the scamster is often outside the jurisdiction, which means that they're we can't get at them, if you know what I mean. So they're probably in, they could be in Lithuania, they could be in America, they could be anywhere. So they could have all their details, but for us to institute a prosecution is practically impossible. And the money is gone. It's gone into an account, a bank account, a Revolut account or whatever. And the other thing I'd say is, if this has happened to you, if you're listening to this and it has happened to you, don't be embarrassed about reporting it. People are often embarrassed and say, God, I can't believe I got caught like that. But it is important to report it to us, and we will do what we can to help you. I suppose the key thing is, if somebody's putting you up, putting you under pressure to pay today, that's exactly when you should stop and say, what, this is too good to be true. This couldn't possibly be available for €1,000 a month. It couldn't possibly be. It's a two-bedroom apartment. It has to signify a red flag there.
0: Yeah. Okay, so that's really, really important for people to be to realise that. Mm. Away from that, the scams are as alive and well on our emails and yeah. On our phones as ever.
1: And constantly evolving and getting better and getting more believable. Fake texts purporting to be from banks, delivery companies, even government bodies. They've even, you know, they can mimic the web pages. It's quite astonishing what they're capable of. Messages, we've said this before, about coming from a family member saying they've changed their number. Hi, Mom, I've changed my number. This is my new number. Can you give me a call? I'm short of money. And it sounds very realistic. You Revolut them, £200, gone again. Caller ID can be spoofed. You know, even phone numbers can be cloned. So numbers that look familiar or legitimate, it does not prove that they are who they're calling. So, I mean, if you get that sort of a scam, I would, you know, make sure you ring the person, particularly that scam where we say, I've changed my number. Ring the original number of your son or daughter and say, have you changed your number? People get caught. It's like, Tommy, we see it every day. It's somebody who has never seen it, you know, and they feel embarrassed that they have been caught by that. Don't feel embarrassed. It happens. Yeah. And these guys are really good. I suppose the simple advice is, don't click, don't transfer the money without independently verifying who you're dealing with.
0: Yeah, there is a particular one going around at the moment purporting to be, I think, from the HSE, advising people that in order to, it's to do with their pensions and that they must click and pay €5 to, I think it's on post, it may be revenue, I'm not quite sure, but and I saw pictures sent in by listeners, looks absolutely mighty legit.
1: You know, you'd nearly compliment them on how good they are if they weren't scamsters. Yeah. You know, it's remarkable. On post is a particularly prevalent one as well. It's an ongoing one on post. We have a parcel to pay customs on or something like that, or delivery companies. I don't want to single out any one particular agency.
0: All right, apart from all of that, what else is going on within the force?
1: Well, we have the evenings closing in. Summer came and passed away. A wonderful summer, I have to say, and very busy, I think, certainly in Westport. It was really, really the best season ever. I was over in Inishturk myself, and they said it was the best season they had. Clare Island was up, so we're getting our visitors in, and we had a great summer. We have Sam, of course, so we had a wonderful summer, I think, overall. But the evenings are beginning to close in, and unfortunately and sadly, we're still losing people to car accidents and tragedies on our roads. And, you know, again, I just have to say to people, as the evening close in, would they consider just getting reflective clothing, high-vis, pullovers? Yes. They're available in most Garda stations. I'm not going to say all Garda stations. I know they are in Westport, but in most Garda stations, free of charge. Because you can see a car coming does not mean that the car can see you, you know?
0: Yeah, and somebody was making a very valid point to me yesterday that daylight hours, even on a sunny day, you need the high vis.
1: You do. Dark clothing, walking on the wrong side of the road. Yeah. I mean, there's a good line where they say, just because you feel that you're right doesn't mean that you're seen. So if you're on a pedestrian crossing and you say, well, I can cross here, that doesn't mean that the car coming can see you. Yeah. You must take every opportunity to put on the high vis and be just, you know, the other things is dropping off the kids at school, that sort of thing. Kids can dart in and out between parked cars. And of course, I mean, do I have to say it, but I'm going to say it anyway. put the

0: phone away. Please put the phone away. Put it in the glove box. Stop using it. No matter how many times we say this and repeat it, you know, it's just people still pick up their mobile phones and text and use. And apart from the fact that you can get up to 6 penalty points for it, I mean, the dangers involved in that
1: are huge. Tony, I got to go, but thank you very much indeed for popping in. Some very valuable advice there, and we'll talk to you again soon.
0: Thank you very much, Tommy.
1: That's Garda Tony McCabe from Westport Garda Station joining us on the programme this morning. It's coming up to 2 minutes to 10.
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16: Good morning, I'm Therese O'Malley. The funeral of a 12-year-old boy who died following an incident involving a train in Ballyhonus on Thursday last takes place this afternoon. Owen Doyle of Goron in Ballyhonus was a sixth-class pupil and was travelling in a car with his father.

0: The incident occurred at a level crossing at Kilchabo. He's survived by his parents Declan and Elaine, his twin sister Saoirse and stepbrother Connor. Funeral mass will take place in St. Patrick's Church Clonfad at 12 noon today, and he'll be laid to rest in Ballyhonus Cemetery. In Rotherin has given the green light to a lease arrangement for the Sligo Greenway, almost 2 years after it said it couldn't support the project along a disused rail line. Sligo County Council is seeking to develop a 35-kilometre trail on a section of the Western Rail Corridor running from Colooney to Ballahi Charlestown, an Ian Road Éireann-owned route that closed to passengers back in 1963 and to freight in 1975. Last December, the authority shelved the project after spending approximately €1 million, but said it was willing to resume if the decision was reversed. Following lobbying and campaigning, there's been a U-turn. The Department of Transport and Ian Road Éireann have confirmed that Ian Road Éireann has agreed to facilitate a lease arrangement for the Sligo Greenway with Sligo County Council. And coming up, the Taoiseach says the number of homes being built nationally is nowhere near where he wants it to be.
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0: The Taoiseach says the number of homes being built nationally is not where he wants it to be. Micheál Martin is backing calls for stamp duty to be scrapped for first-time buyers. And the idea is being tabled by his backbench TD, Seamus McGrath. Fianna Fáil is meeting for 2 days of its pre-Dáil think-in in Tullamore, getting underway this morning.
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3: with Connolly's Audi, Ballina, Sligo and Galway, where ordering your 262 vehicle is easy at connollys.ie.
0: Blustery today with sunny spells and scattered heavy showers that'll turn prolonged in places. Now a fresh day with highest temperatures of 14 to 16 degrees. Mostly dry tonight as showers become isolated and clear spells develop. A cool night with temperatures of 6 to 10 degrees. And tomorrow Wednesday it'll be a largely dry day with just light west to southwesterly breezes. A sunny day with some light showers in places. Temperatures tomorrow of 15 to 17 degrees.
2: The weather forecast
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It's time for the morning's death and funeral notices. The death has occurred of Geraldine Canny of Donnybrook, Dublin, and formerly the Square Dunmore, County Galway. Funeral mass this morning at 11 o'clock in the Church of Our Lady and St. Nicholas Dunmore, with burial afterwards in Dunmore Cemetery. Pauline Davis of Thomas Street, Castlebar. Requiem mass this morning at 11 o'clock in the Church of the Holy Rosary, Castlebar, with burial afterwards in Castlebar New Cemetery. Owen Doyle of Goron Ballyhonus. Funeral will arrive to St. Patrick's Church, Clonfad, today for funeral mass at 12 noon, followed by burial in Ballyhonus Cemetery. Maudette Heaney, ní Gill of Ballyglass, Gardon, and formerly of Ivy House, Gardon, Claremorris. Removal this morning to St. Patrick's Church, Ballyglass, to arrive for mass at 12 noon, followed by burial in Ballyglass Cemetery. Timmy O'Malley of Lakelands Manulla, Castlebar. Funeral will arrive to St. Cronin's Church, Ball, today at 12:15 for Requiem Mass at 1 o'clock, followed by burial in the adjoining cemetery. Teresa Prendergast of Lightford, Castlebar. Funeral Mass this morning at 11:30 in St. Aloysius Church, Brafey, with burial afterwards in Brafey Cemetery. Porrick Rainey of Gertnara, Claremorris, and formerly of Tahar Tum, County Galway. Funeral will arrive to the Church of Our Lady Barna Carroll today for Mass at 1 o'clock, with burial afterwards in the adjoining cemetery. Sean Cavish of Rathuna, Ballycastle, at the Mayo Hospice. Reposing at Lynn's Funeral Home, Killala, this evening from 6 o'clock, with removal at 7:30 to

0: St. Bridget's Church, Ballycastle. Funeral Mass on Wednesday at 12 noon, followed by burial in Ballycastle Cemetery. Adrian Aid Conley of Belmont, Milltown, County Galway and of Tuam unexpectedly. Reposing at Glynn's Funeral Home, Tuam, this evening from 5 o'clock until 8 o'clock. Funeral arriving to St. Joseph's Church, Milltown on Wednesday morning for Funeral Mass at 12 noon, with burial afterwards in Kilgevran Cemetery. John Griffin of Gerthawarla, Newport, suddenly at Galway University Hospital. Reposing at St. Dominic's Funeral Home, Newport, this evening from 4:30, with removal at 6:30 to St. Brendan's Church, Kilmina. Requiem Mass on Wednesday morning at 11 o'clock, followed by burial in Minas Cemetery and House Private Pleas. Karina Hurton, née Padberg of Carton North, Turin, Ballyhonus, and formerly of Nurkirchen, Germany, peacefully at the Mayo Hospice. Reposing at Gavin's Funeral Home, Knox Street, Ballyhonus, this evening from 5 o'clock until 7 o'clock. Funeral arriving to St. Mary's Church, Turin, on Wednesday morning for Funeral Mass at 11:30, with burial afterwards in Ahamore Cemetery, House Strictly Private Pleas. Fergal Peter Hughes of Culmore, Kilkelly, and formerly of Dungannon, County Tyrone, and of Leeds, UK, peacefully at Mayo University Hospital. Reposing at his residence on Thursday evening from 4 o'clock until 8 o'clock. Funeral arriving to St. Celsa's Church, Kilkelly, on Friday for Mass at 12 noon. Burial afterwards in Culmore Cemetery, Kilkelly. Bridie Keaveney, ní Maga, of Gertnalee, Dunmore, County Galway, and formerly of Clunacarriff, Milltown, peacefully at the Claremont Nursing Home, Claremorris. Reposing at Glynn's Funeral Home, Dunmore, this evening from 6 o'clock until 8 o'clock, followed by removal to Our Lady and St. Nicholas Church, Dunmore. Funeral Mass on Wednesday morning at 11 o'clock, with burial afterwards in the local cemetery. Mary Kilban, née Cattigan, of Belfarset, Achill Sound, reposing at Sweeney's Funeral Home, Achill Sound, on Wednesday evening from 5 o'clock, with removal at 6:30 to the Church of St. Columba, Belfarset. Requiem Mass on Thursday at 12:30, with burial afterwards in Pulranny Cemetery and House Private Pleas. Sister Teresa John Lang, of Religious Sister of Charity, Stanhope Street, Dublin, and formerly of Ballyhonus, peacefully at Holy Family Residence, Roebuck. Reposing at Burke's Funeral Home, Queen Street, Dublin, today from 2 o'clock until 4 o'clock. Funeral Mass on Wednesday morning at 11 o'clock in the Church of the Sacred Heart, Donnybrook, followed by burial in the Community Cemetery, Donnybrook. Roderick Mannion of Manchester, unexpectedly. Remains will arrive to St. Mary's Church, Leven Schlum, on Thursday morning for Mass at 10 o'clock, followed by committal at Mill Lane Cemetery, Cheadle. Mary Newell, née Riley of Clonwera, Avondale Court, Ballina, peacefully at Mayo University Hospital. Reposing at McGowan's Funeral Home, Ballina, this evening from 5 o'clock until 6:30. Funeral will arrive for Requiem Mass to St. Murdoch's Cathedral, Ballina, on Wednesday morning at 11:30, followed by burial in League Cemetery and House Private Pleas. Pat O'Mara of Sheroe, Westport and formerly of Wood Green and Winchmore Hill, London, suddenly at University Hospital, Galway. Reposing at St. Aidan's Room, Eilinady, this evening from 5 o'clock, with removal at 7 o'clock to his residence. Funeral will arrive to St. Patrick's Church, Eilinady, on Wednesday morning at 10:45 for Requiem Mass at 11:30, with burial afterwards in Eilinady Cemetery and House Private Pleas. Bill Herbert, William of Turner, of Mewillen Curran Achill, peacefully at Mayo University Hospital. Reposing at Casan Thilla, Curran, on Wednesday evening from 5:30, with removal at 7 o'clock to the Queen of the Universe Church, Curran. Funeral service on Thursday morning at 11 o'clock, with burial afterwards in Pulranny Cemetery. And that concludes the morning's funeral notices. Midwest Radio extends sympathy to the family and friends of the deceased, and may the souls of the departed rest in peace. The arrangements are available to view on our website, midwestradio.ie, where you can also leave a message of condolence.
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7: In business news, 1 in 10 children are deprived of basic necessities in Ireland as we see a sharp rise in child poverty despite a strong growth in average incomes. New ERSI research published this morning shows that child poverty is on the rise despite strong growth in average household incomes. And the number of people with health insurance has fallen for the first time since 2020. The Health Insurance Authority figures revealed that 1,663 fewer people were insured in the second quarter of this year. And on the currency markets, the euro is trading at $1, 16 cent and 86.6 pence sterling.
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7: Well, I hope your Tuesday morning is going well on this, the 8th day of September. If you want to get in touch with us today, 0818 3055 is our number. 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Let me say good morning to a wonderful dad and granddad in Knockmore who celebrates an 86th birthday today, and that is John Coleman. How you doing, John? See you later for plenty of hugs and cake. That's the message from Kathleen, Vinny, Jack and Caitlin. So have a great day. John Coleman down there in that beautiful Knockmore. Tommy, how are you getting on? Doing okay. Give a shout out to our local priest, Father Kevin O'Donnell from Mayo. Cheers. It's his birthday today. Okay, so from all the parishioners, I don't know where Father Kevin is a priest, but we wish him a happy birthday today. Congratulations and enjoy the day. That is the message. Thanks to Vincent for getting in touch. He says, Tommy, interesting topic regarding fraud, manipulation, scamming within families to get inheritance of properties, etc. Vincent says, usually it's very slick and can involve use of IT to create legalized type documents whereby dependent relatives are encouraged to sign and transfer partial or total ownership to the fraudster. May involve some bribing too, where a short-term loan in distant past is exploited to gain leverage over a perceived less smart person. The most people you talk to, the more you realize these scams are common, and IT is a godsend to the fraudsters. Good to highlight these frauds. Thank you very much. Best of luck. And that's from Vincent. Thanks, Vincent, for getting in touch. On the subject of high-vis jackets, this texter says, I've seen cyclists wearing high-vis jackets, but a backpack on their back, which blocks most of the jacket. So if you're wearing the high vis, the important thing to remember is not to put something over it because you're defeating the purpose. So that's important. Other texts, Jimmy, thanks for getting in touch. He says, I firmly believe that nursing homes and their owners shouldn't be legally allowed to be beneficiaries of a will of a person in their care. I'm not suggesting for a moment that anything is going on that shouldn't be going on, but for obvious reasons, says Jimmy, I don't believe it should be legally allowed for a person who is a resident in a nursing home to leave any of their wealth or their disposable assets to the nursing home. Jimmy, I'm not sure where you're coming from there. Again, if the person who wants to bequeath whatever it is they have to whoever they wish, then

surely that's their right. And I don't think it would be fair to tar even one nursing home with that brush of allegation. But I'd throw it out there and let's see what other listeners think. And I'm sure there are many a resident of a nursing home who were well cared and looked after. Now, I know

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0: 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It's a Monday to Friday position. Abbey Tots Creche and After School Mayo Abbey are looking for a deputy manager, preferably level 7 qualification, and you'll be acting manager when required, and you should have experience in a similar leadership or management role. Monaghan and Son Castlebar looking for qualified mechanic and apprentice full-time Mondays to Fridays. General labourer is required for a block layer in the Castlebar area with your own transport. Opportunity to upskill for the right candidate. Mayo Electrical Limited are looking for general operatives for cable pulling full-time. You must have up-to-date safe pass and manual handling cert, and you must be prepared to travel. 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They're also looking for somebody to assist with breakfast service, Mondays to Fridays, 8 in the morning, so until 11. FDK Engineering Ballyhadrine are looking for experienced and apprentice metal fabricators in TIG and MIG welding. 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Willie B. Coach Hire are looking for a driver in the Kilchimaw area with a D license and up-to-date CPC tickets. 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
0: It must be a lovely feeling to win the lotto. It must be a lovely feeling to win a house. Well, would you like to win a house in Claremorris? If you would, prick your ears because Katrina Costello joins me briefly this morning. Katrina, good morning. How are you?

0: Good morning, Tommy. How are you? Thanks for having me on.
1: No bother. So tell us about this house that's going to be given away.
0: Well, our Win a House in Mayo is more than a chance to win a beautiful new home in Clamaris. The benefits basically of this campaign will extend far beyond the winner, where every ticket sold will help bring the Clamaris Community Sports and Recreational Centre to life. Basically, as you know, we're fundraising for the development of a much needed, accessible and inclusive community sports and recreation centre for Clamaris, which will meet the needs of our growing and diverse population. I know we were on with you before, Tommy, and you were surprised to hear, as many people are, that Clamaris doesn't have a community centre.
1: Yeah.
0: Which is often referred to as, like, as you know, the heart of a town. Yet Clamaris, despite being in the heart of the West, still lacks this vital hub. And we're trying to basically change that and rectify. We're also trying to build an indoor sports hall and a state-of-the-art indoor sports facility that will open the door to all year-round indoor training and provide for new sporting opportunities in the area of Clamaris.
1: Okay, how much do you have to raise?
0: We have to raise 10% of the cost of the building. At the moment, those costs are coming in at 7 million, so we need to raise 700,000. And basically, we were looking to kick off a fundraising campaign last March, which we were going to plan to do a camper van. But we were told by the experts at the time that you're not going to raise the funds needed with the camper van. You need to have a house. It's the only campaign in town that will actually raise those type of funds that you need.
1: That's a lot of money to raise. So how did the house come about?
0: The house came about was, we started looking at the developers in Clamaris that were building, and luckily we got in touch with Shane Macken. He's the managing director of Macken Developments. He's developing the Convent Gate development, and it's a beautiful new, brand new three-bedroom semi-detached house at Convent Gate, Clamaris, and it's an exclusive new development of A-rated homes. It's within walking distance to the town. So we reached out to Shane, and in fairness, straight away he was very supportive of the campaign. He really could see the, I suppose he could see the benefits of it to the whole community.
1: Brilliant. So it's a beautiful house. Worth how much?
0: It's worth, for lottery license reasons, it's worth around 360,000, but it's not. It's worth a lot more than that.
1: Okay.
0: And really, it will be up to the developer to say how much the houses are worth, but they are very much significant and expensive houses. But for the lottery licenses, you can't advertise anything above 360.
1: All right. But it's worth a lot more than that. So how can people get hands on tickets, and when is the draw?
0: The draw is going to be a 6-month campaign with tickets costing 1 for 20, 3 for 50, 7 for 100 or 25 for 250. There'll be promotional draws throughout the campaign where all winners will be shared on our social media platforms. The draw will take place on the 1st of February, and that's the bank holiday Monday, when one person's dream will come true. And as I said, you know, it's not just, we'll say the one person will win their house, but there's also the benefits of the campaign will extend far beyond. And we're basically hoping to apply for state funding, which is the Community Centre Investment Fund, NUBLA measure.
1: Okay.
0: So in order to apply for that, we have to be shovel ready. And that includes having our 10% match funding. So Minister Dara Cleary holds the purse strings to that fund, and we are keeping him up to date on our progress and activities. So everything is available on our winahouseinmayo.com and all our social media platforms as well.
1: Okay. Yeah. So winahouseinmayo.com. Nice little Christmas present for people, wouldn't it?
0: Absolutely, absolutely. Yeah. And it's right in the centre of the town, walking distance to the town and to the schools and to the train station.
1: Yeah.
0: And ultimately, as I said, it's going to promote and help develop the community centre for Clamaris, which basically is needed.
1: Badly needed. Okay, winahouseinmayo.com is the website where you can purchase your tickets online, and the draw will be on the 1st of February next year. Listen, keep up the great work, and thanks for joining us this morning, Katrina.
0: Great. Thanks, Tommy. Thanks
1: Not
0: for
1: at
0: having
1: all.
0: Us.
1: Thank you. That's Katrina Costello, one of the committee members there of Win a House in Claremorris. Really would be lovely, wouldn't it, on the 1st of February to be the owner of a beautiful house in Claremorris. Anyway, dream on. 27 minutes past 10.
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1: Now, to the person, I don't know if it's a man or a woman, but I think it might be a woman, who's called in relation to the 9 hens and the 2 bully hens. I'm going to leave that over and let Paul and Jerry get their beaks into that one after 11, because it's more their thing. But it's an interesting one. The lady has 9 hens. But anyway, I leave it to Paul and Jerry, and they'll deal with that query just after 11.
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1: You're welcome back. On the 21st of November, the 2026 Miss Ireland will be announced at a special ceremony. Every county has a representative, and the Mayo representative joins me in studio this morning. The Miss Ireland Mayo finalist is a proud Irish town girl, 19 years of age. Ava Rattigan joins us. Good morning, Ava. Thank you
13: Good
1: for
13: morning.
1: Coming in.
13: Thank
1: How
13: you.
1: Are you?
13: I'm good.
1: All right. So by profession, you're a home care nurse.
13: Yes.
1: So tell me, so you're not long out of school, are you?
13: No, I graduated in 2025 and I'd done half a year of mental health nursing in Castlebar in ATU. So then I decided to defer for a year and now I'm a home carer for Bluebird.
1: Okay, and tell me about your day-to-day work.
13: So my first call is at 8 o'clock every morning and I finish at 8pm every evening.
1: That's a 12-hour day.
13: Yes, and but I have gaps in between.
1: And is this going to clients and helping them? Or
13: yes. Yeah. So I have one woman who I go to four times a day. I have another woman who I'm with three times a day who recently passed, Mudda Atini, and then a couple in between that.
1: Do you enjoy that work?
13: I love my job. I absolutely love it. One of my women's birthdays actually today. I was into her this morning and it's just, I adore it. I really do.
1: Some people say it's more of a vocation.

0: patient than the job.
1: Yeah.
0: Do you agree with that?
1: I completely agree.
0: To be a carer that, you know, isn't just going in to clock in and clock out.
1: Yeah, you're an uninvited stranger. That's what I always say, or an invited stranger, I should say.
0: And you know how you've deferred your other training. Are you going to go back to that, or do you think you might pursue something in the caring profession longer term?
1: I intended to go back, but recently I've kind of been looking into palliative care. I'd love to get into hospice work, but where I am right now, I like being a carer, and it's not something I can see myself leaving.
0: Mm. You're dealing with vulnerable elderly people who have great stories to tell.
1: Yeah.
0: And so much to hand on. From a learning life perspective, what has it been like being a carer, and what have you learned, even though you're only 19?
1: Well, a cup of tea changes a lot for a person. You know, you can walk into a house and they can be completely immobile. They have weeks left to live, or you can walk in, they're perfectly healthy and they just want company. They want support. They want someone to talk to. And being a carer now, it's like you don't fear usual things anymore. You fear dementia, you fear Alzheimer's, you fear being lonely. It changes the way you think so much, and it's such a rewarding job.
0: What about your friends? What do they think of what you're at?
1: There's been great support, and I didn't expect it. I think no one really expected me to go right down the college route anyway. Books wasn't something I was great at school, but I'm a talker. I talk to a wall, so I think they all kind of expected me to go into something like this.
0: Is loneliness and isolation a huge issue from what you see in your work?
1: Massively. Absolutely massively. Back when I was living down in Casper for college and I had my clients down there, I'd say majority of them were living alone. And these were elderly, vulnerable people with dementia or Alzheimer's, people who didn't see their family very much, or they were living abroad. And it just means so much that someone comes into them every day. And there should be more and more people and more carers going in every day.
0: That is for sure. So why did you decide you wanted to be Miss Ireland?
1: If I'm being completely honest, after a night out I applied.
0: Yes.
1: So I applied after a night out, thought nothing of it. Then I got an email a couple of weeks later. And from being from a small town in Ireland, it's not something you kind of... It's a fear putting yourself out there like that. So when I did, the support I got was just overwhelming. It's been absolutely amazing.
0: Mm. So the process is, Ava, you represent Mayo now in the Miss Ireland in November. If you win that, then you take part, is it in the Miss Universe?
1: Yes.
0: Yeah. I don't know where that's going to be next year, do you?
1: It's whichever country won it this year.
0: Okay,
1: so like I'm not sure who won it this year.
0: So it's like Eurovision. If you win it, you host it the following year. So you're looking forward to the whole experience. Like, did you ever think you'd do something like this?
1: Absolutely not, no. And even, I still don't feel like it's real.
0: Yeah.
1: It took so long for me to be like, okay, I'm actually doing this. And then setting up fundraising and getting all the support from all my family, I was like, oh my God, it's just kind of surreal.
0: And is that part of the criteria that you do fundraising, or is that your own initiative?
1: A bit of both. They do encourage people to be involved with charities and stuff. But as soon as I got the news that I was accepted, I immediately went to Western Alzheimer's.
0: Yeah, okay. So you live in Irishtown. Do you live at home?
1: Yes, I live at home with my mother.
0: Okay. And what's mum's name?
1: Louise.
0: Louise, and does she work? Or
1: She works in Cobie and Kilchamass, so it's Autism Hubs.
0: Oh, right, okay. Mm. So, life is good. You have your own car, do you?
1: Yes.
0: Have you your full driver's license?
1: I do.
0: Good girl yourself. Okay, you're on a winner. Tell me about some of the fundraising events you're organising. I know there's one coming up on Friday week in Maguire's in Brickens.
1: Yes, so the first one coming up is this weekend. I'm doing Peak of the Reek for Western Alzheimer's.
0: So you're going to climb the Reek?
1: Yes.
0: Ava, have you climbed the Reek before?
1: No, and I never intended to.
0: Do you know what's ahead of you?
1: No.
0: I won't tell you.
1: Good, better
0: because,
1: off, yeah.
0: I'll tell you, you know what? You know, it's Asher's Crow Path. Yeah, get up there a couple hours.
1: Yeah.
0: But it's not easy. I'm going to let you know that much. For young, middle-aged or elderly, it ain't easy. But look, you like challenges, so there's one for you.
1: I do, I like challenges.
0: So what time are you going to start climbing the Reek?
1: So it's starting from 11 a.m. onwards, and I have my best friend Tara Jennings who agreed to do it with
0: me. Good Tara. Yeah, and this is for fundraising for Western Alzheimer's.
1: Yes.
0: Yeah, because all of your fundraising is for Western Alzheimer's. So that is that because, you know, because you've been touched by Alzheimer's through your work?
1: Yeah, completely. I mean, it's a local company or a local cause, as well as through work, and as well as my ex-partner's grandmother actually had dementia and she's gone into the Sacred Heart now. So it's just something I've always been connected to.
0: Okay, so Peak of the Reek, you're doing that on Saturday. Then on the following Friday, which is the 18th of September, Friday week, you're doing this table quiz in Maguire's.
1: Yes, so in Maguire's Brickens, one of my local pubs for Western Alzheimer's. So it's a table quiz night. There's going to be Diesel playing live music on the night. There's going to be a raffle. It's something that I hope will hopefully have a good cause for.
0: Yeah, a good.

0: good amount of money will be raised there. So what time will that start? It starts at 7, doesn't it?
1: Yes, it starts at 7 right. And then the music starts at 9:30, I believe.
0: Okay, brilliant. And I know you've been receiving fantastic local business support.
1: Yes, I really have. So I have sponsors Kelly's Hair from Castlebar, as well as Temptations Jewellery from Claremorris, and my own agency, Bluebird Care, who gave me an amazing donation of €300 yesterday.
0: Good on them. Brilliant. So it's onwards and upwards. It sounds like you're starting to enjoy the whole experience.
1: Yeah, it's lovely. I suppose at the start, when you're coming from a small town, people be saying, and she has notions, but but after a while, it's like, oh, okay, no, this is nice.
0: Yeah, so it's nice to have notions.
1: Yeah.
0: Sometimes.
1: Yeah.
0: All right, well, look, all we can do is wish you the very, very best of luck, Ava. It's Ava Rattigan. If people want to support your cause, do you have an I Donate page, or are you just...
1: I have a GoFundMe page.
0: GoFundMe,
1: yes.
0: Okay. GoFundMe. And what is your GoFundMe? If I do a search on GoFundMe.ie, what do I search for?
1: It's down as Miss Ireland Fees for Ava Rattigan, or it's on my Facebook and Instagram, which are both Ava Rattigan.
0: Ava, okay. Miss Ireland...
1: GoFundMe. Miss Ireland.
0: GoFundMe page. The search would be Miss Ireland
1: Fees, Ava Rattigan.
0: Fees.
1: Yes.
0: FWS?
1: Yes.
0: Okay. Ava Rattigan. Okay. Brilliant. We'll put all those links up.
1: Perfect.
0: And a recording of this interview on our socials just after 11 o'clock. All I can do is wish you the very, very best of luck. You'll be wearing proudly the sachet for Mayo.
1: Yes.
0: You're not sure where in Ireland the finals are you?
1: No, we haven't received a venue for the final date yet.
0: Okay. Well, it'll be somewhere in
1: yes.
0: Ireland. And I have a feeling that a lot of people from Irish Town will be probably heading to wherever it is to support you all the way.
1: I hope so.
0: Okay, listen, it's lovely to meet you.
1: You too.
0: And keep up the great work.
1: Thank you very much.
0: That is Ava Rattigan joining us from Irish Town here in studio this morning. Mayo's representative in Miss Ireland 2026. We'll be watching it with great interest. Back in a moment.
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1: You're welcome back. 17 minutes to 10. Island 80, a beautiful little place located on the N5 between Castlebar and Westport, in the shadow of Crowpatrick, really. It's borders the parishes of Kilmina, Westport, Ahagour, Castlebar, Carnacon, Newport, Lahardon. It has its own private secondary school. It gets its name from the 13th century St. Aidan, or St. Aidan, who lived in the small peninsula surrounded by Bilberry Lake, who founded a church there. So it's a very historic place. And it is the home of some very famous people, including former Taoiseach Enda Kenny, and of course the amateur boxer Ray Moylett, who won a gold medal in his division back in the day. But why am I talking about Island 80? Well, the Community Council in Island 80, believe it or not, is celebrating its 50th anniversary this year. 1976, it was founded. So here we are in 2026, 50 years on, and still going strong. And during the entire month of September, the Community Council have organised a series of events to mark the occasion. It runs from a school arts competition. They have a Welcome to Island 80 afternoon on the 19th, which is Saturday week. They have a heritage tour that's happening as well. They have also some lovely other events, including an interview night, a charity walk, and a celebratory mass and community council party. They like to party down in Island 80, and that's happening on the 26th of September. And in the background, you can hear, we were talking about laughter therapy on the programme earlier on, but this lady always makes me laugh. Sister Maureen Lally, one of the founding members of the Community Council, is with me in studio, alongside James O'Malley, who's been chairperson for the 50th Anniversary Council Committee, and John Cannon, who's been a member of both Community Council and the Council Anniversary Committee, in studio with us to promote all things Island 80, and we have exactly 13 minutes to do it. Ladies first, get nice and close there, Maureen, if you would, to that microphone. Good morning, and thank you for being with us. How
2: good
1: are
2: morning.
1: You?
2: Good morning. Very well.
1: So Island 80 is celebrating.
2: Absolutely. And I suppose it always had, in my memory, even as a child, there was always a sense of, delight in Island 80 and cooperation and working. And, you know, you mentioned St. Aidan there. I myself was a member of the first St. Aidan's Camogie team that was set up in Island 80. And we won the county championship.
1: Well, good on you.
2: Years ago. But there was a spirit. And I think looking at it now, we can look back with great gratitude and great joy that we were lucky enough to come from a place like Island 80 where the male spirit
1: is alive,
2: was alive and well.
1: Yeah. And 50 years of it. And if I could just bring in maybe John on this particular point, because how long have you, John, been involved? Sorry, John, I want to get you right in front of that microphone. How long have you been involved in
3: that? I joined the Island 80 Community Council back in 1985, so I'm gone 40 years. So when I joined, I was a bit younger than I am today, Tommy, to be honest. But when I joined, it was a good experience, because it's always not easy, to get young people to join.
1: Yeah, and you were young back then.
3: And I was young at that time. But I remember going into the room in the community council and all of those people sitting around, and I found it a little bit daunting. But they were so welcoming, and a lot of them have gone to their rest at this stage, but some of them are still with us. And, you know, you never forget the people that are nice to you. And they nurtured me along, and they got me involved in different subcommittees. Yeah. And here I am today, still 41 days without unbroken service.
1: So. And enjoying it still.
3: And absolutely, yeah, because it's a great community. And, you know, when I joined it, they were involved in taking on things like the local water scheme. It was a private scheme up until maybe the 20 years ago. And they used to go around and collect the rent, you know, for the water. And then they started up a very successful FOS scheme, which employed, I suppose, at the time, maybe something like 12 people. And that was run by a lady, which I'll have to mention, the address, Kathleen Feeney, who was a really good community person. And she used to do all the books for us, and she'd do the tax returns and everything, and she'd pay the wages. And we had 12 people and a supervisor employed, And

0: It was great times.
1: It was a great
0: time.
1: Yeah.
0: Yeah. I suppose, John, you know, community councils by their nature back in the early 70s would have been a relatively new phenomenon, wouldn't it?
2: Yes.
0: Am I talking to John or James here?
3: This is James.
0: My apologies. James, sorry, I got you eventually. Yeah.
4: It would have been, because like the idea was first mooted by the Dinn Parish priest, Father Dooley. And following on from that, then some committed and dedicated men and women came together in what was then the old Clogana School. And that's what started back around March of 1976. And here we are 50 years on, still going strong. And I noticed there the other day that actually they're only starting a community council in Swinford. I saw it on Facebook the other day, they're only starting the seeds there. So we have 50 years of experience, so if they need any help along...
0: You'll be happy to give it to them. Yeah. And throughout, I mean, if you were to look at what it has achieved, without specifically saying one thing over another, I don't know when I was last actually, in fairness to my detriment, in Island 80, but tell me exactly, for listeners all across the region who've never been to Island 80, what's special about it? What's in it?
4: Well, there's so many clubs. We have about 30 clubs of various things involved, from the GAA, Ladies Club, Youth Club and all the rest of it. But I think the one thing, and we were recognised with an award under the Pride of Place back in 2007 for social inclusion. So we always had a reputation of having a community spirit. And I think, as Sister Maureen referenced that at the beginning, and I think that's one of the things. And when we go to meetings of various communities, when we come together so many times a year from all the different communities around Mayo, every time people are paying tribute to us for the fact that we have that community spirit, and it's still there. There were years during that 50 years that we kind of struggled a little bit and trying to get members on board, but we're still going strong. The big project we have coming on at the moment for the benefit of the people is we hope to have a new community centre, a community facility. Now we have got planning permission, we have a site. We got a grant of 3.6 million there recently from the government, and we're hoping by November that all of that will be in place and that the bricks and mortar will start hopefully next year, and all to coincide with 50 years. So it's a great thing. Pride and loyalty and spirit has always been thing that has been our strong point. Yes.
0: Maureen, John alluded to it there back in 1985 or thereabout when he joined. He was a young fella. Getting young people involved in community councils and community activity can be difficult because they live busy lives. They're commuting to work. They've got young families, mortgages to pay, the usual stuff. How are we going to entice younger people to get involved in community?
3: Well, you see, I do. It's part of the work, I suppose, that I've been trying to do with the help of so many others. And I do believe myself that there is no great power, no greater power for change or action than people helping people to discover something about themselves, give them a sense of self and what they've done. And I have recognised that. I remember John as a young fellow, you know, with Macra and Feroig and all those. And I suppose it was one of the influences in my life, you know, to give people courage and confidence. And as I said yesterday at another meeting, there is never another you. And I love to think of the variety. When I look around Island 80 today, I see a magnificent tapestry. And I say to people, you are all special. And I think that is very, very true. Sometimes we haven't a great sense of self. And I think the more we build, I would always have taken as a guideline for myself, that you start to build people and then build community. I came into projects, into work years ago when it was all emphasis was on projects and where actually the plans were just kind of, somebody did a plan and they jigged it around and put new words into it. But thank God, I think what we have achieved in Island 80, as James just mentioned, we have had a great sense of community building. Now, everybody helped. And believing that everybody has something to give in community. And I'd love to pass that word on today with deep gratitude that it was no one person or no one, you know, whatever role you have.
0: Yes.

0: can do something unless you have the people with you. And we were very blessed in that we have had some magnificent leaders, natural leaders, leaders who understood people, who encouraged, you know, who supported, and who weren't afraid to affirm people in what they were doing and encouraging them. I always felt I was very lucky as a young person to have been in Island 80, to be invited to get involved. My life would have been very much around people and people building. And I am, you know, forever grateful for all of those great people here with me now and the people in Island 80. And we remember with such great memories of what we were able to do together.
1: Yeah.
0: And you know, I think that's important.
1: Yeah. What I love about the 50th anniversary celebrations is you're having it all in the community, as if, you know, even the thing like the founder's dinner for the founder members, you're having that in the community centre on Wednesday, the 23rd of September. And I love the idea of this public event, the interview night. Who wants to tell me about what's going to happen in there? James?
2: Well, Liamy McNally, who you probably know about from his time in the Midwest, he's our host.
1: Yes.
2: He's our host. And really, what that means is we're trying to get particularly all the founder members to come together. And it's kind of an open forum. So it's open to anybody in the parish, and that includes Glen Island and Island 80 and beyond, who want to come along. And it's going to be a very informal thing that people will maybe just give a brief background as to why they joined, how they came about, what they felt with their first turning up at the first day. And then there'll be kind of a questions and answers. So the general public can sit around and ask questions, and maybe it might be sow a seed for some, as you mentioned earlier, new members to join. Yeah. And that's our main priority too, is we're always looking for new members.
1: And speaking of sowing seeds, I know then kind of at the end of the month, I think it's Wednesday the 30th, you're having this planting, sowing seeds for the next 50. So it's time to hand the mantle over, is it?
2: Yeah, well, we've had 50 years up to now, and the seeds will be a symbol and towards the next 50. So that's taking place in various spots around the parish. Yes.
1: Well, I think it's a fantastic achievement to get to 50 years and to be still talking. Is in itself a wonderful achievement, or talking most of the time. Would that be a fair assessment, John?
3: Absolutely. I think Sister Maureen mentioned it there. It's all about people, and we have always, no matter what we've tried to do, when it comes to fundraising, when it comes to having sailor works, which we had in the past, no matter what we tried to organise, the people always come forward, and there's a tremendous community spirit, and people come forward, and they don't ask any questions, they just put their shoulders to the wheel
1: and
3: we get the job done.
1: Get the plough in the ground.
3: Plough done, yeah.
1: All right, and listen, the very best of luck with that new facility, which would be absolutely wonderful. You see, there's somebody's phoning going off here, but that's grand, that's live radio for you. It's probably Sister Maureen. Is it Sister Maureen? Somebody ringing out say you sounded great on the radio. Thank you all very much for coming.
0: Thank you,
1: and by the way, if people want details about all of the events that are taking place, what's the best way of doing it, James?
2: If you go in on the What's On in Island 80 Facebook page,
1: yes,
2: it's probably the best area you'll see all the information there.
1: Okay, brilliant. Thank you all for coming in.
0: Thank you very much for having us.
1: We'll see you at the 100th anniversary.
2: Thank you very much.
1: You never know. Thank you very much. And they are, that's Sister Maureen Lally, James O'Malley and John Cannon joining us there, and their phones ahead of all of these celebrations. Oh, they actually started last Sunday with the formal launch, but on Friday and Sunday of this weekend, they have a table quiz on Friday night in Marty's halfway house. On Sunday night next, they have, as our day, 2 to 4, they're having a family sports day. And then the following weekend, there's art competitions. There's an afternoon on the 19th, Welcome to Island 80. There's music and entertainment, the whole shebang. And the founder's dinner is on Wednesday the 23rd. There's also a heritage tour on Sunday the 20th. Charity walks, celebratory mass, and the planting and sowing of seeds for the next 50 years. So there you are. That's Island 80 celebrating 50 years of community council. Time check on Midwest. It's coming up to 2 minutes now to 11.
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1: Just be careful if you're travelling between Carnacon and Ballyglass. There's cattle straying on the road there, so just be very careful if you would. And just before I finish, we head to Drumbane in Dunmore to wish John Martin a very happy birthday. He's

0: 95 today. Isn't that terrific? Congratulations to you, John, and many happy returns. And that's in from all your family and friends and neighbours. There'll be a bit of a hoolie in Drumban in Dunmore this evening for John Martin. And why wouldn't there be? That's it for today. Paul and Jerry are next. Thanks to our producer, Sarah Jennings. Thanks to Oisín Macken on research. Thanks to Patrina Kniff. And of course, our sponsors, our great friends down at Westport House. Until tomorrow, 2 minutes past nine. 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
11: Good morning, I'm Scott Stevens. Child poverty is soaring despite a rise in average incomes. New data from the ESRI shows one in every 10 is deprived of basic needs. 200,000 kids are now living below the poverty line. Naomi Feely, Research and Policy Manager of the Children's Rights Alliance, says the government needs to invest even more in children.
12: such as ensuring that they have access to early childhood education and care, reducing the cost of that for families, and ensuring that other measures, such as the successful expansion of hot school meals and

0: and the provision of free school books are maintained and further investment is made in them.
1: The weekend pause in attacks on Kyiv and Moscow didn't last long. Two people have been killed and at least 10 were injured in Russian strikes on the Ukrainian capital overnight. Ukraine's foreign minister says the Russian president struck immediately after two US peace envoys, Steve Witkoff and Jared Kushner, left the country. Military analyst Sean Bell says Ukraine is testing new military technology as its war with Russia continues.
2: So where Ukraine is today, it is able to test on the fly. It literally will just try it in the middle of war. Therefore, a lot of Western nations developing new categories of weapons, they can actually work with Ukraine. Ukraine can test them against Russia, saving a huge amount of time, a huge amount of cost. And that's to the benefit of Western industry as well.
1: And still to come, Irish students have the best reading skills in Europe.
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1: Students here have the best reading skills in the European Union. A major international study of 15-year-olds carried out by the OECD every 3 years has found Ireland ranks third in science and fourth in maths in the EU. It did note a drop in maths and English skills compared to previous years. Education Minister Hildegard Nocton says overall it's a proud day for students, teachers and the wider education system.
4: Yet again, Ireland is performing very strongly by international standards, but we are not complacent here. We have a world-class education system, and I, as Minister for Education, am acutely aware that we have an ever-evolving global world around us, and we need to make sure that our young people are prepared for life beyond school.
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1: Blustery today with sunny spells and scattered heavy showers, turning prolonged in places. The showers will become well scattered by evening and brisk northwesterly winds will ease. A fresh day with highest temperatures of 14 to 16 degrees.
5: The weather forecast
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1: Now first in soccer, Troy Parrott could earn a Champions League debut for Real Betis, who are in action on the opening night of the league phase this evening. The Republic of Ireland striker scored his first goal for his new club at the weekend in a 1-0 win over Real Madrid. The Spanish club are in France to take on Lille tonight with kickoff at 8 o'clock. Manchester City are also on the road for their league phase opener, travelling to Portugal to take on Porto. Elsewhere, Jose Mourinho's Real Madrid face his former club Inter, while Europa League winners Aston Villa face a trip to Club Brugge from a quarter to six. In Gaelic games, Donegal have secured the services of Jim McGuinness as their senior football manager for 2027. The 53-year-old returned to a second stint in charge in 2023 and has since guided the country to two Ulster Championship and a league title. The Donegal County Board ratified McGuinness for a further season at a meeting last night. And lastly, there is an 8-race card on offer in Galway today. The first race goes to post just before quarter to four. The going is soft with light rain forecast.
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0: 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Today's numbers are once again 69, 90, 79, 68, 3, 57, 19, 30, 44, and 26.
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1: Lovely, up and away we go with Paul and Jerry on the Mid-Morning Show. By the way, Jerry, remind me to play a nice little instrumental tune from Jub Bros Walsh Band a little bit later
4: on. We'll do that one that is South of the Border, and what do you reckon?
1: South of the Border, we might just do that in a little while, because someone's asked me, well, we played an instrumental tune, two instrumental tunes last week, La Paloma and Sail Along Silvery Moon, and someone said, you know, Bros Walsh Band was better than the whole of them.
4: Correct.
1: So we're going to do that in just a little while. Let's get the housekeeping out of the way, Jerry. Our lines are now open at 087 941 41, and those numbers brought to you courtesy of Riley's Public House in Pyrmont, Rockland County, where a warm Irish welcome, great crack and good times always await. 0818 3055 is our telephone number, and studio at midwestradio.ie is our email address. We said we'd love to hear from you. Now, what have you got?
4: Now, I'll tell you what we'll have to do as well. We'll have to play a track or two from Buddy Holly.
1: From Buddy Holly.
4: Had Buddy Holly lived, he would have celebrated his 90th birthday yesterday. That I have to believe now. Died at 22, the poor lad.
1: Did he?
4: Died at 22.
1: At 22?
4: February.
1: Well, God, he had a lot of hits, Jerry.
4: In February 58, he died in the plane crash along with the Big Bopper. Do you remember the Big Bopper
1: and
4: Richie Valens? They all had hits in their time. Do you remember that Big Bopper had the one about the telephone?
1: It is Chantilly.
4: Chantilly Lace.
1: Yeah,
4: and a pretty face. Yeah. Remember that?
1: I do indeed.
4: Well, anyway, Buddy Holly, had he lived, would have been 90 years old yesterday.
1: Isn't that I'll tell you, we'll come to your first song
4: two along
1: in
4: the way
1: a minute. Let's remember Buddy Holly
4: great Buddy
1: on the programme today. This one.
5: One, two,

0: There you are, very nice from Buddy Holly. Just what I'm wondering there, Jerry, all of his songs were only about 2 minutes long.
1: I think the
0: Beatles were the same in their days.
1: The Beatles were the same. I wonder, was there some kind of a regulation at the time for radio play or something, do you think?
0: I don't know at the time. We weren't in the radio business when that one's out, but
1: I don't know, it feels like it is right. 220, Paul.
0: 220
1: was the maximum.
0: Wow.
1: And another thing as well, I don't think he... Now, at 22, bear in mind, he was dead. He had a lot of work done by his 22nd birthday.
0: He must have started 15 or 16.
1: Yes. And I don't know if he was a big fan of recording slow songs. I don't think he recorded too many slow songs. They were all on the fast, up-tempo side. Anyway, 90 yesterday. God rest him.
0: Happy heavenly birthday, Jerry. Now, can you please announce, if there's anybody that have a printer compatible with Windows 98... I don't know what they mean by they may want to sell it, but anyway, they're looking for anyone that would have a printer compatible with a Windows 98. I'm really in a fix. I have to print off two important documents and my own printer has broken down.
1: Right.
0: So if anyone can help us that, a printer compatible with Windows 98.
1: Could I ask a question?
0: You can.
1: I wonder, would it be possible for them to email those documents to someone that would have a more modern printer?
0: Well,
1: would that be possible?
0: I don't know, Jerry. Obviously not, or they would have thought of it, I would think, but yeah, I don't know. Could you please announce that Knockmore Parish are having a vehicle run for vintage to modern tractors, cars and motorbikes. I've sent an attached poster for the event. Kiddies pedal runs, an auction taking place on Sunday the 13th, and Pat Duffy wants to tell me about that. Knockmore, Christ the King Church Fund, the backed tractor run. All vehicles more than welcome. Sunday the 13th of September. Sounds like a bit of fun to me, Jerry. Is Sam Maguire in Knock tonight for the Thanksgiving Mass?
1: I don't know either.
0: Maybe someone could
1: tell us
0: that.
1: Someone from Knock might tell us that.
0: Howie lads, any chance of Red Haired Mary by Kjole? So we'll try and get to that. Kjole, I didn't know they recorded it. There's something you every day. Now what have we got?
1: Can you please ask your listeners, I have 9 hens.
0: God help them.
1: All bought together and all the same age. But some of the hens are being bullied by 2 of the hens. They're being picked very bare on their backs and feathers gone. Would anybody be able to advise as to what to do with the bully hens? Many thanks.
0: What would you do with that
1: now? I hope they don't get a dose of the gapes, the creatures. The gapes is an awful dose.
0: They have 9 hens
1: and 2 of them are being bullied by the others.
0: And their backs are picked bare.
1: I think they go up on them and they start picking the feathers off the back of their neck.
0: Right. Wicked, the word of God.
1: Would anyone help with that,
0: please give us a call. In the meanwhile, George Strait.

0: Now, I tell you, there's not much sympathy for the poor old bullied hens, Jerry. Lord, save us, people are saying.
1: What are they saying?
0: Sweet and sour chicken.
1: Stop.
0: Eat the bully hens. The two hens, 2 hours, 180 degrees with a bit of seasoning. It's desperate, swear to God. Yeah, in relation to the chicken problem, this might help.
1: Something serious.
0: In relation to your chicken problems, I had a similar issue, and I had two cocks. I had to separate them for a week or so, and then they returned and were friends again. Hope this helps, said William in Enniscrone. So, cocks, he had a problem with.
1: Well, the cocks, you see, I know why the cocks are gone wrong.
0: They're after the chickens.
1: No, the cocks, they might be after the chickens too, but the cocks would be jealous of it. The cocks are very territorial, you know.
0: Yeah.
1: And the cock likes its own space. And if one cock sees another cock, there's trouble, let me tell you that.
0: Now, listen, the problem with the hens is not getting on with. Clip the beaks of the hens that are causing the problem.
1: Oh, stop.
0: Jesus, couldn't do that.
1: Ah, stop. We'll be in prison.
0: Whoa. Anyway, yeah. There's some suggestions. Some nice.
1: Maybe some
0: not so
1: vet.
0: Nice.
1: Now, hopefully a vet might be tuned in that might have some solution to that. A vet might know.
0: Well, hopefully. Listen, I'm going to take a short break. And then
1: Before you do,
0: yes.
1: Can we say hello to Margaret Rattigan? Now, Margaret Rattigan, Ava Rattigan, is the Miss Mayo Ireland contest.
0: Lovely.
1: And she was in with Tommy, a lovely young lady from the Irish.
0: I saw her earlier on.
1: Thank you.
0: Yeah.
1: Well, our granny Margaret, originally a tip woman, but living in Mayo for a long number of years, listens to what you and I do every single day, and she loves it.
0: She's a beautiful looking girl.
1: She's a beautiful looking girl, and we wish her well, and a wonderful personality.
0: Lovely.
1: So yeah, I'd say she took it from Granny Margaret.
0: Right.
1: Granny Margaret is tuned in.
0: God bless you, Granny Margaret.
1: Granny Margaret.
0: Now, Paul and Jerry wanted to tell you Array time. It's 21 minutes after 11.
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4: Get ready for Paul Claffey's trips to sunny Spain in June 2027. 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
0: Now, I heard you play the most amazing song. We can't get it out of our heads. I think it's called Midfield in Mayo by Mr. Fox. Can we play it today, especially for our son Ronan, who's 1 year and 10 months old, and he's dancing along to that tune? It's a song, Jerry, by Michael Fox, and we'll play it now in a few minutes' time.
2: It's
0: called Midfield in the County of Mayo, so we'll get that. Several requests into that local lad, so why would you give him a little a twirl, Jerry? We will indeed. Hi, you. Oh, there's another one here, another one in. Hi, you handsome pair. Oh, Plomos, Jerry, Plomos. I'm listening to your radio station in Nottingham. I have a request for a song I heard online. It's about Midfield and Mayo. It's close to my heart.
2: Wow.
0: Any chance you will give my family a shout out as they're heading home today?
2: Heading home to Midfield, can one ask?
0: I would assume, Jerry, that they would be heading home to Midfield. Wow. Yes, a prayer service is on this evening in Knock. It's published in the Western People Paper, St Clair in Castlebar. And you have some more information.
2: I have. 8 o'clock, and members of the Mayo squad and management will attend this short prayer service, and it will take place in Knock Basilica, and all are welcome.
0: Got to meet
2: 8 o'clock, Knock Basilica.
0: Now, no confirmation with Sam or will or will not.
2: No confirmation
0: there.
2: About Sam. Members of the some players, some management will be there.
0: Okay, got to meet them all.
2: Yeah.
0: Now, the most searched for slang terms in 2026 across Ireland have been confirmed.
2: They have.
0: With what's the number one?
3: 6-7.
0: What's 6-7?
3: 6-7, baby.
2: So 6-7 now. So, like, we'll say, for example, if you says to me, "How will we put it now?" Like 6-7 kind of means, Paul, whatever.
0: Whatever.
2: Do you know, like, say,
0: up to you, man. Six,
2: up to
0: it's
2: you,
0: a 6-7.
2: Yeah, you can say to me, yeah. So, Jerry, do you like opera music?
0: 6-7, man.
2: And I'd say back to you, 6-7, Paul.
0: But why don't I say I do or I don't?
2: Well, see, that's
0: slang.
2: Because you're the age you are and I'm the age I am.
0: Right,
2: and
0: right, if you're 12 right. Or 13, so 6-7,
2: you'd say 6-7, man. It was a bit like the word we had yesterday. Do you know what I mean? The second one, the most popular one, is a thing called maxing. Fibre maxing or sleep maxing?
0: Sleep maxing.
2: So sleep maxing is, you say, I got a sleep max tonight. And you know,
0: the maximum sleep last night.
2: Thank you.
0: I got to have the maximum sleep.
2: I got a sleep max tonight, baby.
0: Yeah, it's kind of American.
2: Well, it is. Well, you see, we're very influenced. Like, in fairness, I would go as far as to say, with all due respect, a lot of our younger people almost have American-type accents now.
0: Yeah, yeah, yeah.
2: What you'd call the traditional Irish accent seems to be a thing of the past, and you do hear a lot of, and I presume that's because of that all-pervasive American culture.
0: Right.
2: Television, music, clothes,
0: films,
2: etc.
0: Yeah.
2: You know, it has dominated, and it certainly has this week. Lord almighty, did you see the amount of military hardware landing in for that boy?
0: Oh,
2: I'll be careful now, because I'll be 8, but...
0: Incredible.
2: Incredible.
0: And he's basically, we're not criticising.
2: No, we're afraid to.
0: We're afraid to. I think it's one particular man that ridicules every time we even mention his name.
2: Yeah.
0: But basically, he has no official reason to be coming here other than maybe to say hello to the president, who we thought was a man.
2: Yes, right.
0: And then he's going to meet the Taoiseach to say, how are you doing in Farnley House? And basically, it's coming over to his own golf course to watch a golf tournament.
2: To watch a golf tournament.
0: And I'd say, Jerry, the cost of that could be about 100 million.
2: Well, Paul, it has to be. I was talking to someone yesterday about the volume of Gardaí that are being moved to Clare and the volume of Gardaí that are being moved to Dublin. God forbid that a Gard would ask for a bit of time off this coming week, because it ain't going to happen. Those Globemaster aircraft coming in, those big Chinook helicopters coming in. I'd say in one plane, they've brought in more firepower from America in one of their planes than we have for the entire country.
0: I don't know. It's a strange world we're living in now.
2: It's an upside down world, really, isn't it?
0: That's not a criticism. That's an observation. That listener gets asked again. Now, Patrick Keelty said he found speculation over his future on the Late Late Show most entertaining, as he knew he was going back.
2: So you'd have to say it to yourself, is it a cheap shot of publicity?
0: Well, I think it might be.
2: I think it was, now, in fairness, because we know the old figures for the Late Late Show have not been the May West. And so it came to the end of the third season. Last year, that deal, it seems, was tied up grand and quietly and tidily. But they said, you know what? We'll play the game. I think that's what it looks like.
0: Generate the publicity.
2: So say nothing, Pat. We're still thinking about it. You're thinking about it, etc., etc., etc. And of course, the papers and people like ourselves spent a week or two speculating. What does that do? It rises the temp for Pat. No, I suppose you'd have to ask. When is it coming back? Is it coming back Friday?
0: Well, sure. If he didn't get it, what would he be doing?
2: That's exactly right. Thank you very much.
0: I mean, does he brew a radio show in England or anything?
2: He has a radio show in the north, I think, on a Saturday morning, as far as I know. But apart from
0: Saturday morning, after the Late Late
2: Show. Well, that was the thing, you see. That was the initial part of the problem.
0: He could probably do it from Dublin,
2: I'd say. Definitely in the early days, I think there was a commute, either late at night or very early. Because he was living in London in those days. But himself and his wife have now gone their separate ways. Cat Deely, who we know was a presenter on this morning.

0: on ITV, very successful in her own right. So I don't know what the next move will be, but having said all of that into one from there, the Late Late Show is due back. I don't know whether it's this Friday night.
1: Look, we wish him well anyway. And we wish him well.
0: I suppose for the Mayo team and Sam, it'll have to be on it, won't it?
1: Oh, I would think so. I would think so.
0: After all the
1: number of consumers with health insurance falls for the first time in 6 years. The reason?
0: Well, now, why? Price increase, yeah. Now, we are the most, in fairness, over 2.5 million of people in Ireland have private health insurance. Yeah. But for the first time in a long number of months, it fell by 1,700 people in the 3 months to June. From March to June, the number of people who opted out was 1,700 people. It's one of the biggest trends that way in about 10 or 11 years. And it really is down to price.
1: Yeah.
0: Absolutely. And we hear that.
1: But is there such a divide, Gerry, between health insurance and normal everyday insurance?
0: Heard a man talk about that this morning, Paul, and it seems with the way things are going, in fairness, with this Sláintecare and all that, not a lot is right. Not a lot. With the way Sláintecare has developed nice and quietly for itself, not a lot. But VHI and Laya, I think, are on the point of another increase again. It's imminent. It could be between 3% and 7%, and people are just saying to themselves, we can't afford it. Life has become too busy, and life has become too expensive for us to be able to afford health insurance now, which is a great pity. But that's find anyway now.
1: Okay, now let's move on, Gerry, and let's talk about new rules for people seeking Irish citizenship.
0: Yes.
1: Will involve all applicants taking a language test.
0: Yes, they'll have to be able to prove that they can speak English. In some cases, they may have to be able to prove, which I think this one is a bit on the deaf side, they may have to be able to prove that they speak a few words of Irish. Now, I don't know how someone coming in from other parts of the world...
1: Well, that's just keeping the door open.
0: Keeping the flag
1: Irish
0: flying.
1: Language,
0: yeah. Flag well, anyway, flying. I don't think too many immigrants coming in will have much Irish language about them. But we're told that we were, in fact, one of the last countries in Europe to bring in such rules and regulations. So Jim O'Callaghan is about ready to bring this to the cabinet now, that in future, if you want to become a citizen of Ireland, you will have to have English and possibly a little bit of Irish in your language vocabulary.
1: Okay. Now, Cliff Richard, Gerry, is 85 and he's not resting on his laurels because today he's announced the release of his 48th studio album.
0: His 48th studio album, Paul, will be released on the 27th of November. What's he done about it? He has gone to listen to song after song after song, and he has picked 12 of his favourites, including Elvis Presley's Return to Sender, The Beatles' From Me to You, The Monkees' I'm a Believer, and a song from Harry Styles as well, and eight others will be on this 48th album. 85 to be 86 in August, in October. Quite recently did a tour of Australia, and I'm sure you saw him every single day go to Wimbledon.
1: Yeah. I wonder how was the throttle?
0: It's hard to know. You'd have to ask yourself.
1: 85 now.
0: Yeah, he's resting it much more and things, but you'd have to say to yourself, but I'll tell you one thing, there's nothing wrong with the sense of dress. Did you see?
1: No, it's very fanboyant.
0: Any man down the street now in a leather pair, a leather suit at 85.
1: Well, good luck to him.
0: A red leather suit, he deserves credit.
1: A red leather suit.
0: He came down the street one day and his chest out wearing a red leather suit as tight as tuppence on him.
1: Well, fair play to him.
0: And he says to them, hi guys. And he kept walking in. He deserves
1: credit. Now, final story. I believe RTE at one stage were considering, would they cover the fight? Yeah. Would they not cover the fight? Mm. By golly, with the ratings, they sure are glad they covered the fight.
0: They certainly are. At one point, it peaked at 1.6 million viewers, which is phenomenal for Irish television now. And there was also a huge amount of people streaming the programme as well. So 1.6 million on terrestrial television and thousands and thousands of streams in front of 83,000 fans. They've also released the figures. Remember what we were saying about Muhammad Ali?
1: Yes.
0: He appeared there whatever number of years ago, and it was the last, in front of 17,000.
1: Wow.
0: And Muhammad Ali, like Kingpin at the time, 17,000. But 83,000, 1.6 million. RTE, as you can imagine, are cock-a-hoop.
1: I wouldn't blame them. But anyway. Well, what's on the telly tonight?
0: Cock-a-hoop is what they are. Well, now then, Cheap Irish Homes is back with Maggie Malloy at 7 o'clock on RTE1. By the way, if you're at the Enniscrone Agricultural Show, you might like to check it out at 8.30 and 5.88 tonight. Mm-hmm. You might just see yourself. At 8 o'clock, the National Television Awards take place on UTV. And one more would be The Doghouse, Channel 4 at 8 o'clock as well.
1: Good, Amina Margot, Gerry. Let's go local. Michael Fox recorded a song called Midfield in the County of Mayo. We are going to give it a roll.

0: with Man Yourself, Michael Fox. Fair play to you. Nice old song. Midfield in the County Mayo. Elsie absolutely loves that song. Our good friend Elsie McTighe says, say hello to Michael, and I love that particular song. Now, Rochford Motors time tells me it's 11:41.
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0: Lovely. Now, I went in search of a song from Kjole called Red Haired Mary. I couldn't find it. I don't even know if they recorded it, to be honest with you, but I did find a song from them called The Big Strong Man, and I'll play it after this break.
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5: Now, there you are. I was going to play... Oh, sorry about that. I was going to play a song from Kjol, the big strong man, but my machine doesn't seem to be operating too well here. So I'll tell you what I'll do. I'll get to another one from Dolores Cain, then I'll get back to Kjol.

0: Cool Forget Me Not from the Odor Sheen. God rest her, Jerry. She was some singer, there's no doubt about it.
1: World class. Now gone but not forgotten, Paul.
0: Now Slim Attraction has a song called When I'm Old and Grey.
1: Yeah.
0: So I will all be that someday. Well, we on someone's already ours a show. But I'll try and find that before the end of the programme. Could you please ask your listeners where I can get songs burned on CD? Listener wants to know. So burned on CD, I don't know. It says here, where can I get could you ask your listeners where I can get song burned on toast CD, whatever that means.
1: I don't know what that is.
0: I don't know. What else? You've got a couple there, Jerry.
1: Good morning, Paul and Jerry. Can you please play Michael Fox's midfield song? Thank you, says Bridget and Swinford. Job done, Bridget. I think those two chickens are cocks, because that's what the cock does.
0: What?
1: The cock plucks the feathers.
0: Well,
1: in fairness, this woman, she'd know that it was a hen and a cock.
0: Well, no, she'd need to.
1: Yeah.
0: If she bought them, she'd need to know the difference between a hen and a cock. Well, she's only after buying them.
1: You'd be surprised if she has nine cocks instead of nine hens.
0: Yeah. Now, thanks very much for playing Michael Fox's midfield CD. A listener said Bridget in Swinford. Another listener, Clodagh Torres CD. We're heading to Belmullet at the weekend and really looking forward to it. We'll get to that.
1: Can you please play Buddy Holly's song? Because if he lived, he'd be 90 today, which we did. And we might do a second one in part two. Morning, lads. The music that Casey Taylor entered the ring with was called All Hail King Jesus.
0: And of course, we played that yesterday.
1: Paul and Jerry. Oh, good. I found Picnics. They're alive and they're selling at Deals and Ballinette.
0: Picnic Jerry bags.
1: Super value.
0: They're all over the place.
1: Tesco.
0: Yeah.
1: Now, maybe not individually anymore, but you get them in those four
0: in packs.
1: Yeah. Now, listeners wondering, Paul, if there's any emergency dentist that could take him today. Wow.
0: Well, is there any dentist out there?
1: Yeah.
0: Or maybe a dentistry assistant that see a little, maybe got a cancellation. Desperate to see a dentist today. Nothing worse than a toothache.
1: Nothing worse
0: than a
1: toothache.
0: So can anyone do their good deed for the day and get this listener out of distress?
1: Yeah.
0: If any dentist, any time today, would take this listener in and help them out, they're in desperate pain. I guess Midwest are not inviting President Trump on their morning show.
1: Uh-huh.
0: Well, we would if he come on.
1: I doubt
0: tell
1: it.
0: You doubt if he come on.
1: The security should have started now if he was coming, wouldn't it? Huh?
0: Now, did you get a copy of the song about the pub in Belmullet? Is that Michael S's song?
1: I wonder,
0: song?
1: Is that Michael S's song about McDonald's?
0: I don't know.
1: Yeah.
0: But anyway, we'll have a go on the second half. Yeah. Jerry, yesterday we promised to play an instrumental piece from Bros Walsh and the band.
1: Most definitely.
0: Well, I tell you, they were absolutely terrific. And of course, they carried a full brass section.
1: They certainly did. And the lads will correct me if I'm wrong, but I think Bros Walsh started out in 1937. 1937. That had been 90 years less this next year now. The Bros Walsh Orchestra kicked off on the tar.
0: Well, there isn't a man, woman or child between the age of 50 and 90 that haven't...
1: No question or doubt about it.
0: To the Bros Walsh.
1: 1,000,000%.
0: And they were terrific. Now, we put together a little medley of tunes that they recorded a number of years back. And you will really enjoy.
1: Close your eyes now.
0: Close your eyes.
1: Close your eyes.
0: We're going to musical heaven with the Bros Walsh Band.

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1: Funeral mass will take place this afternoon for 12-year-old Ballyhonus boy killed in a rail incident on Thursday last. Mayo Coast is at greatest risk from climate hazards, according to latest UCC research. Green light from Irish Rail for Sligo County Council to develop a long sought after greenway from Killooney to Ballyhonus in Charlestown. And a Mayo woman's contribution to one of the most important events of the Second World War is recognised in a new movie. These stories and more at 1 o'clock.
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2: with Connolly's Volkswagen Ballina, Sligo and Letterkenny, where ordering your 262 vehicle is easy at connollys.ie.
3: Blustery today with some sunny spells and scattered heavy showers. A fresh day with highest temperatures of 14 to 16 degrees. Mostly dry tonight as showers become isolated and clear spells develop. A cool night with temperatures of 6 to 10 degrees. And tomorrow, Wednesday, will be a largely dry day with just light west to south westerly breezes. It'll become cloudier everywhere by evening. Highest temperatures tomorrow of between 15 and 17 degrees.
1: The weather forecast
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0: Now, my favorite kind of music is, the song's actually called Favorite Kind of Idiot, Jerry. That's who's that?
1: That's Paul Heaton.
0: And Paul is from, where is he from?
1: I think he's from somewhere in the north of England, Paul. Oh. Himself and Jackie Abbott had a big hit a few years ago with a thing called DIY.
0: Oh, yes,
1: he's great for that kind of northern beat, that northern soul beat. And it comes across in that single there too, my thinks.
0: Okay, we'll see where else we're going here. Any chance of a song, The Auctioneer by Seamus Moore for Jess and all the Flemings and Craigs and Glenn and Maddie. So we try and get to that song. Another listener said, what did they say? Oh, yeah, this is in relation to the song being burned onto a CD. They've tried everywhere, but they can't find anywhere that does it.
1: I wonder if they went to a recording studio. Like, you know, recording studios would have all kinds of facilities. The likes of Gerald O'Donoghue, Greenfield Studios in Headford. I would say they could have that facility to do it on a one-off basis.
0: Right, okay, that's a good idea.
1: On a one-off basis, maybe.
0: Can you please wish Ian O'Reilly from Moore Hall the best of luck on Celebrity Gogglebox Ireland this Wednesday evening and Virgin Media 1 at 9 p.m. He's on the couch with Jamie O'Donnell of Derry Girls. And this comes to Nuala and all the family in Ballyglass. So fair play to him. That's Ian O'Reilly.
1: Ian.
0: On Celebrity, or one that is a Celebrity Gogglebox. Yeah, Celebrity Gogglebox. Yeah, fair play. Now, what have we got?
1: Hi to Helen and Damien Curran from Rocklands and Castlebar on their 30th wedding anniversary. Please wish them well.

0: Lots of love from Anthony and all the family. Also an email in from Declan, and he says, how are you doing, lads? I was listening to the question about the new hens being bullied by the older ones. And here's a fact you probably don't know about me. I actually worked in a chicken house when I was a young lad. So I might finally be qualified to answer something on the show. Interestingly, this is exactly where the expression pecking order comes from.
1: Pecking order?
0: No, pecking order. So when new hens are introduced, the older birds will naturally peck and chase them to establish who's dominant. A little of this is normal, but if they're actually pulling feathers out, exposing skin, or drawing blood, it needs to be stopped. And the best approach is to introduce the new hens gradually, ideally separated by wire mesh for a few days, so they can see each other without fighting.
1: Mm.
0: Give them plenty of space, separate food and water pints, and things to keep them occupied. If there's one particularly aggressive hen, separating her for a few days can sometimes break the bullying pattern. And importantly, if any hen has broken skin or is bleeding, separate her until she's healed, as the sight of blood can encourage more pecking.
1: Oh, God.
0: So a bit of pecking is normal, persistent feather pulling and injury isn't. Thank you both. All the best, Declan.
1: Separate them.
0: Separate them.
1: Separate food.
0: Separate food.
1: For a while,
0: separate
1: for a few
0: water.
1: Days.
0: Things to do.
1: And then gradually reintroduce them.
0: I wonder if you introduce the cockle-doodle-doo, would he get their minds off things?
1: What's a cockle-doodle? Bring in a cock into it.
0: Yeah. He might say a bit of romance. Could you say, well, you know, something? This would be better than picking this other one. Huh? This is better for me.
1: Who was a romance for the bullied hens of the other fellas?
0: Good question. I say, in fairness, let's just go show how the old bully can win out. But you might have to introduce the cock to the bully hen.
1: To the bully hen?
0: He'll say, he'll settle you now, lady.
1: Right. Now, by the way, we found a dentist. Someone did a good
0: And I can
1: for
0: mention,
1: the day.
0: In fairness to them, Patrina said, they're Atlantic Dental Centre and they're based in Ballyban in Galway.
1: Well, fair play.
0: And in fairness to them, they made contact to say, we'll take care of
1: this. Gotta meet them all.
0: Well done. Thanks, gang.
1: Now then, Jerry, on we go. Cure has been requested earlier on. We all remember this one. I've got it, but here we go.

0: Wow, do you know something? It's a pity those lads are gone off the road, Kyole, because they were terrific.
1: Absolutely. Great voices. Oh, great voices.
0: Each and every one of them. There's great songs in that. Might play some old songs.
1: Now, Matthew Cramsey was one of the lads. He's Shuni's son.
0: Yes.
1: So he's gone off doing his own thing, but I don't know whether the other three lads have done anything of what they're doing.
0: I don't know.
1: Because they were great.
0: Terrific. Is right, Jerry. Now, can you please say hello to my sisters, Margaret Sheeran and Maureen Ginty, listening in Manchester. Margaret is a huge Joe Dolan fan. So could you please play a Joe Dolan fan? And this comes from Liz and Eclair. Well, we get to Joe Dolan now in about 5 or 6 minutes' time, if that is all right, Jerry.

0: The Rose Bros Welsh Band started on December 27th, 1937, yeah. when band leader Bros Welsh made his debut performance at the Horseshoe Hall in French Hill outside Castlebar in the County of Mayo. That's from December 1937.
1: That's what I thought, all right, 90 years. Next December.
0: Oh, right. Oh, I have a hot flush coming on when I hear that song from Bros Welsh. I remember herself rubbing against me, keeping the rhythm of the song years and years ago, and I'm still hot over it.
1: The Lord God, where's that person?
0: That's over the Bros Welsh band.
1: Get the heart pills out.
0: Anyway, bringing back memories there. Now, what will we see? Best of luck to AJ McHugh. First day in infants in Barnacarroll National School. And this comes from Nana and Grandad Conwell, wishing them well. Now, what do we see? What else we have here? Hens fight and squabble to establish a pecking order. Exactly what you
1: said.
0: Overcrowding in tight spaces can cause severe stress, and fights and boredom also can cause.
1: That's exactly what you said.
0: Lacking space to scratch the forage.
1: Declan said it.
0: What's the forage?
1: When they're, you know, a hen is always scratching.
0: Scratching the ground.
1: Scratching the ground and looking for bits.
0: A hen,
1: in fairness to a hen. A hen will eat anything under the sun.
0: Right.
1: So they're scratching away looking for worms and bugs and mites and all kinds of things.
0: Poor nutrition, a lack of protein, salt and essential minerals can cause feather pecking. Strange chickens also disrupt the established peace. Hope this helps. Enjoying the social, Richard. That's exactly what your other listeners said. Yeah.
1: Exactly what Declan said. When they ran down, I think that's when they go eating their own shells, isn't it?
0: Yeah. Like a lime there, I think of that. Paul Heaton was the lead singer of the House Martins and the Beautiful South. So he's a lovely, lovely singer, a listener said. Yesterday, you lost a very big fan and daily listener, Imadge Deegan from Blackrock, County Dublin and Knaf. She loved Midwest Radio and never missed the television programme. And she recorded as well. And she was a big fan of Michael Cummins as well. Would there any chance be good enough to play her favourite artist, Jim Reeves?
1: Oh.
0: And this comes from Caoimhe Deegan. So, you know, we'll get to that
1: well,
0: now.
1: Certainly. God rest Madge.
0: God rest Madge.
1: Thanks, Madge, for being with us for all those years.
0: See where I'm going now.
1: What we're going to do now is we're going to go to Roberta Flack, are we?
0: Oh, yes.
1: Now, because I'll tell you why we're going to go to Roberta Flack. A recent poll has been published and thousands of people were asked, what would you consider the most romantic song, without question or doubt, of all time?
0: Don't tell me this.
1: When I tell you now, five came back. We'll start at five, God Only Knows by the Beach Boys.
0: Ooh.
1: Four, Endless Love by Lionel Richie and Diana Ross. Three, Can't Help Falling in Love by one Elvis Presley.
0: Uh-huh.
1: Number two, I Will Always Love You, the Whitney Houston version, even though written by Dolly, but by a country mile, might I add, Roberta Flack. The first time I ever saw your face.
0: Oh my God, we play it.
1: That's not today or yesterday, but that's it now.

0: Now, there you go. That's a Roberta Flack, the most romantic song of all time.
1: Of all time. I bet the other four that I mentioned there earlier on as well. And I suppose, in fairness, you'd have to be... Like, maybe if we played that for the hens, it might settle them.
0: Huh? It might settle him as right.
1: Might settle the job.
0: Rather than sending the cock in.
1: Say no more.
0: Now, I tell you what, I'm going to take a very quick break.
1: All right.
0: And then when I come back, yeah. I've got a great song from Coldplay.
1: Straight to it.
0: Stay with us. Oliver Kelleher time here in Midwest, 22 minutes after 12.
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10: Well, I'm pretty giddy about this. 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

0: 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It's going to be fantastic.
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0: the world.
1: Now, Jerry, how long has this in Coldplay played Croke Park?
2: Well, it's funny you should say that. Now, I'd be thinking 2 years ago, round about this time.
1: Is it 2 years?
2: Maybe a small bit earlier, maybe end of August, very early September. Jeez, but I do remember this much about her, Paul. Every single one, and I think they did four nights, didn't they?
1: Yeah, that's right.
2: Every single human being that stood on that Croke Park would have gone back for the four nights.
1: No doubt, out of this world.
2: Terrific, Paul.
1: Now, out of this world will be the concert in the Town Hall in Westport with the one and only Jerry Guthrie on Thursday, the 17th of September. Not only Jerry Guthrie, his special guests will be John Glenn and the one and only Mick Mulhern. It's going to be some night in the Town Hall in Westport. Tickets available in Town Hall or tickets available on the night, and it's going to be some night with Jerry Guthrie. Put in the diary the 17th of September, and I will play something from Jerry Guthrie in a couple of minutes' time.
2: Could
1: you please announce that tarmac chips have been spilt along the long section of road to Glencarrib and on to Headford. Be careful. Mm-hmm. A listener said, 'tis very, very dangerous. Now,
2: first of all, tonight's late show, Sligo musicians live in the studio to celebrate the Paddy Kilorden Traditional Music Weekend in Ballymote from this coming Friday through Saturday and Sunday. We've updates on the Ballantogher John Egan Trad Weekend. That's happening in the coming weeks. And the duo Duvaca Traditional Music Festival in Achill with performers like Damien Dimsey, Dervish and Lunasa.
1: Lovely.
2: That'll have the island rocking this coming weekend too. In addition, we have tracks from three new great trad CDs that have been released. You know something? We have to mention Achill again. You and I did two shows there.
1: We certainly did.
2: Achill Tourism Engine. It's the most wonderful place.
1: It is. And Chris and Mary B and the team looked after us royally.
2: Like so much to see and do on the island.
1: Terrific spot. It'll be rocking this weekend.
2: This weekend for that. Tune in to Joe Burns tonight and he'll give you more.
1: Now,
2: the person, Duplication,
1: yes.
2: CD.
1: Yes.
2: We'll talk to Ronan Carell. And Ronan has Duplication Ireland and he will do it, but he does bigger quantities.
1: Right.
2: So Ronan is saying, if it's a one-off they want,
1: yes,
2: go to see Paul at Gavin's Videos in Spencer Street in Castlebar. It's right beside the motor tax office and Paul will look after you there.
1: We God, we're solving a lot of problems today, George.
2: Tell me about it.
1: Now, we want to play a request in memory of Madge Deegan.
2: Yes.
1: And Madge is from Blackrock in County Dublin, originally from Knaff. And she loved Midwest, she loved our programme, she loved Michael Cummins, and she loved our TV show as well. And her granddaughter, her broken-hearted granddaughter, Caoimhe Deegan, wants to play something from Jim Reeves in her memory. So we've chosen a nice song from Jim Reeves. Yeah.

0: Ah, lovely, lovely, lovely. The late Jim Reeves. And I'm going to change everything that reminds me of you. Now, Jim.
1: Paul, for one second there.
0: Hold on, hold on. What?
1: You all right? Wasn't the fierce hard workers. When you weighed up now, Jim Reeves wasn't an old man when he got
0: killed.
1: He's in
0: his 40s, wasn't
1: That's
0: he?
1: All. And the volume of work he had done.
0: Hundreds of songs.
1: Hundreds of songs and touring and everything. And then we had Buddy Holly earlier on there. Yeah, they

0: was to wart every hour that
1: every
0: God
1: hour
0: sent
1: I'd say so. Yeah. But there was complete. It was the everything 24/7.
0: All consuming.
1: Yeah, yeah. And remember, the roads and the aircrafts weren't what they are today.
0: Well, sadly, see what happened with both Jim Rees and Buddy
1: Holly. Actually, the two of them, funny enough, went the same way. Yeah. Now, wait till we see. Oh, by the way, I want to give a plug next week for people living in the Cavan area. As you said, you'll be on your own next week because I'll be in the beautiful Sleeve Russell in Cavan, with the help of God, for a 4-day music trip starting next Sunday. By the way, Sharon tells me that a couple of rooms have become available there. It was sold out, as you know, and two rooms have now come available. If anyone wants to make a quick fire decision and head off to the Sleeve Russell Hotel with Paul for 4 days and four nights, I'll give you the lineup in a minute.
0: What should they do? What should they do? Come on.
1: All they have to do, if you're interested, is call 094 96 31040. 094 96 31040. And now, for people living in the Cavan area, I just want to go for one of the nights, or two of the nights, we give you the lineup here. Next Sunday, we start off with Matt Levy and David James. Sorry, that's on Sunday night. And Monday night, then the late night bar is Carmen McLaughlin. And then on Monday night, we have Brendan Shine and Michael English. And on the late night bar, we have Rachel McConnell. On Tuesday night, we have Jack Kyo and Mike Denver. And the late night bar, we have Andy Feary. And on Wednesday night, Efi Neal and Jimmy Buckley. And the late night bar is Nigel Livingston. So it's fun, fun, fun. 4 days, 4 days, four nights, four dinners. Bed, breakfast, evening meals. I can't remember the price, to be honest, but it's a very good price. Yes.
0: Stay on the sheet, isn't it?
1: Look It is. It's €569. That's for four nights accommodation in the beautiful Sleeve Russell. Four evening meals, four breakfasts, four evening meals, and all of your entertainment.
0: You'll have the shoes worn off yourself.
1: I will, anyway.
0: You'll have the place danced outward. Do you see that about the hens before we go to Jerry Guthrie? Well, in case we forget it.
1: I'll give it to you
0: now. Go to the hens now for 1 second, and we have the... see that there?
1: Yes.
0: Well, did we do that, Paul Heaton? We did.
1: No, we didn't.
0: We did. Okay. Now, Grand Manchester area, loved. Now, if the hens, if they introduce new hens to the old hens at night time when it's dark and the old hens are up on the roost, there'll be no problem.
1: So introduce the new hens at night.
0: Yeah, but now I'd be thinking there might be no problem at night time, but when they wake up on the roost in the morning and look down and say, who are these? Should they be down on top of them? They'd
1: well,
0: be on it like a bonnet.
1: Well, that's what this is suggesting.
0: On it like a bonnet.
1: Now, there is Mary Graney from Galway. Hi, Paul and Jerry. I'm dancing around the kitchen with the lovely music of the latest Bros Walsh and thinking of happy memories dancing with the Bros Walsh band in the beaten path in Clemorris with my Uncle Tommy and my Aunt Delia. And this brings back a happy memory for Mary Greeny in Galway.
0: Do you know
1: Galway
0: something?
1: Mean for that.
0: And it's lovely because Bros Welsh's band are probably one of the most wholesome bands on
1: yes,
0: the road.
1: Yes, indeed they were.
0: People just love them. And they were so down to earth. Yeah. I remember when they'd come there to Midas and they'd bring their sandwiches with them.
1: That's
0: and
1: right.
0: their flasks. And they'd have their drop of tea and their sandwiches, like as if they were out doing a day's work
1: that's
0: in the
1: right,
0: bog.
1: That's right.
0: Up on the stage and do their thing. Such a wholesome band.
1: And Lord, we are great friends with Jimmy Deasy.
0: Oh, the drummer, God rest Jimmy, the drummer.
1: He worked for us here in Midwest. He was a great old sales rep as well, was Jimmy Deasy.
0: And a great drummer.
1: Lord, a great old drummer. Shawnee and a lovely, he was a character.
0: Shawnee Burke, a multi-instrumentalist.
1: That's right.
0: He was there
1: right.
0: with them for years. Great.
1: Right, let's stay in County Mayo. Here's a man who became the town hall in Westport on Thursday next week. Come on, Jerry Guthrie, no doubt you'll all sing along to this one.

0: The man from Ballina, great singer he is, coming to Town Hall in Westport. Next week, going to be a great concert there. His special guest will be John Glenn and the one and only Mick Mulhern. When we come back, loads more, so don't you go away.
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0: to the flow now, ooh.
2: Jerry, that's Beyonce and Texas Hold'em. Now, a couple of things. There's a poor old listener. This is Cuiva Deegan listening to Madge, listening to the song about Madge, about Jim Reeves. And Jerry, she said, I'm sitting here crying listening to Jim Reeves. Thank you so much. A great tribute to my grand. So they are sad times. But as we said, hopefully that song brought back to the happier days that you had with your nana. Also, with

0: We see what I have. Oh, 13 yos missing from Ballycordon area. Now, they were spotted earlier on this morning, but haven't been seen since. If anyone can help, give us a call here at the station. 13 yos missing from the Ballycordon area. Another listener said, Paul, can you go for 1 week or can you go for just 1 week to Spain? You can. I think the ad said it's a choice of 2 weeks. You can go one week or two. So the prices advertised are for 1 week only and include your bed, your breakfast, your transfers, your evening meals, the whole lot. So that's Spain in October and again 2 weeks next year in June. Now, Auga.
1: Well, we're staying in Spain because it says there, doesn't it? Paul and Jerry, we'll go back to it now in a second.
0: Oh, sorry. You're
1: all right, Martin. Paul and Jerry, enjoying your show in Cabarrui. Is that
0: yes,
1: how you pronounce
0: Spain,
1: that?
0: Okay. Yeah.
1: Wondering why our watches and phones are showing the Irish time 14 minutes ahead of Midwest time, asks William Burney. 14 minutes is strange.
0: Well, I don't know.
1: Why our watches
0: is,
1: and phones are showing the Irish time 14 minutes ahead of Midwest? Are we 14 minutes behind the times?
0: No, not at all. I don't know. It should be. Sure, we're the same time as. No, are Spain are an hour ahead of us.
1: Where's the 14 minutes coming
0: well,
1: off?
0: Well, I don't know.
1: Now, look, at Robert is there and he's with Sarah. Isn't it Sarah, the lady's
0: yes.
1: name is? And they love each other, in fairness. And why wouldn't they?
0: Susan.
1: Robert and Susan. And they'd love to hear something from Dolly Parton as well. So that's fine, too.
0: Okay,
1: so we'll
0: get some
1: Dolly Parton.
0: Dolly.
1: Now, are we going to this Connemara Skies?
0: I'll tell you, tell me about it.
1: Well, all I have is that a lady called Bridget Lynn from Connemara and lives in Newport, County Mayo, and listens to us all the time, put pen to paper and wrote this song for one John Bugo Flaherty. Now, we know John Bugo Flaherty
0: yes,
1: from the Nazarene.
0: That's right.
1: And other great songs as well. So anyway, he got it and he loved it and he says, you know what, I'm going to record it. Beneath Connemara Skies.
0: So lovely. For Sean Bug.
1: John Bug of Florida.
0: John Bug of Florida. Yeah. New and original song, Connemara Skies. Getting his first play on the radio. Here we
1: I'd
0: go.
1: Say so.

0: Now, there you are, Connemara Skies, Jerry, from John Bug of Flaherty. Written by who again?
1: Bridget Lynn.
0: Well,
1: from
0: Bridget,
1: Connemara.
0: Well done to you, Bridget.
1: Well done, Bridget.
0: Now, Jerry, Shinné.
1: That'll do it, Paul.
0: That's it for today. What?
1: Tomorrow, James Geraghty, before
0: So, if you have questions on health and general well-being, get them into us now.
1: No.
0: Get them into us tomorrow morning. And remember the rules and regulations. First question in is first question asked. So, from Paul and Jerry and all the team here, God bless, take care. And God willing, we'll be back at more of the same tomorrow. Mace time, it's 4 minutes to one.
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0: This Friday morning, the Tommy Maron Show will be live in Castlebar to talk all about the benefits of wellness cafes. 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That's the Tommy Maron Show live this Friday morning from 9 from the Wellness Cafe in Castlebar. 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
4: Funeral mass underway for 12-year-old Ballyhaunas boy killed in rail incident on Thursday last.
5: Mayo Coast is at greatest risk from climate hazards, according to the latest UCC research. Green light from Irish Rail for Sligo County Council to develop a long sought after greenway running from Killooney to Ballahi Charlestown. A Mayo woman's contribution to one of the most important events of the Second World War is recognised in a new movie. And in sport, 8-race card in Galway today.
4: All these stories and more are coming up after this.
6: Oh no, Larkin.
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8: No!
9: We won't make you jump through hoops for lower prices. We'll give you them every day. Aldi. It's not complicated.
4: And you're very welcome to the main lunchtime news this Tuesday with Teresa O'Malley and Scott Stevens. The funeral of a 12-year-old boy who died following an incident involving a train in Ballyhaunas on Thursday last is taking place today. Owen Doyle of Garon, Ballyhaunas, was a sixth-class pupil and was travelling in a car with his father when the incident occurred at a level crossing in Kiltibow. He is survived by his parents Declan and Elaine, his twin sister Saoirse and stepbrother Connor. The funeral mass is taking place at St. Patrick's Church in Clonfad this afternoon. The celebrant is Father Stephen Farraher, the parish priest of Ballyhaunas.
10: We gather because we have lost Owen, a beloved son, a beloved brother, a beloved grandson, a beloved friend, a classmate, a teammate, a boy who was simply, wonderfully Owen. There are moments in life when words seem inadequate, and this is one of those moments, and it's reflected in so many of the messages of condolences left on RIP and MWR condolence pages over the past few days. The phrase that keeps being repeated over and over, there are no words. 12 years is far too short a time. No parent should ever have to say goodbye to their child. No brother or sister should have to stand at the funeral of their twin. No grandparent should have to grieve the loss of a grandchild. No school should have to say farewell to one of its children. And so today, we don't pretend that this is anything other than devastating. But Elaine and Declan have asked that as we remember Owen, we also celebrate his life. And that is important. Because just as the first reading that Rachel read for us reminds us that Owen's life cannot be measured simply by its length, it is measured rather by the love he received, by the love he gave, by the laughter he shared, by the friendships he made, by the things he enjoyed, by the people whose lives he changed simply by being part of them.
4: Father Stephen Farraher. Owen will be laid to rest in Ballyhaunas Cemetery later today. Ir yesh de gorev a onum.
5: A man was arrested following an alleged assault on

0: on a young woman in Castlebar yesterday afternoon. The woman was walking towards McDonald's roundabout in the town on her lunch break when the incident happened. A man with a bottle of alcohol in his hand began by offering the woman a drink, and when she declined, he followed her. He ran in front of her as she was crossing the street, and on her arrival on the footpath on the other side, he put his hands on her shoulder, pushed her, and shouted at her. A man on the passenger side of a passing car saw the incident and jumped out of the vehicle to assist the woman and move the man on. The woman was left shocked and shaking after the incident, and on entering a local shop, the shop assistant noticed her distress and the incident was reported to the Gardaí. Later yesterday evening, the Gardaí were contacted by the young woman's parents and were informed that the man had been arrested later in the afternoon. Investigations into the incident are continuing.
1: Mayo has the greatest extent of very high exposure to climate hazards, including rising sea levels and storm surges, according to new research from University College Cork. The study created the first national map of Ireland's exposure to the risks, identifying stretches of coastline which are facing the greatest pressures, providing new evidence to support coastal management and climate adaptation. It found that coastal communities in the west are most exposed, with just under 10,000 people in Galway City, living within 500 metres of coastline classified as very high exposure. Mayo has 414.5 kilometres of coastline under that classification, while Galway County has the highest length of both high exposure and moderate exposure coastline. It also examined the levels of exposure seen at Ireland's coastal heritage to climate-related hazards, with one in five located within very high exposure zones. The most significant exposure to such sites were seen in remote areas, including Inishmurray, County Sligo, where 132 registered monuments are located on the uninhabited island. Well, I'm joined on the line now by study lead and geoscientist at UCC, Kevin Walsh. Kevin, could you begin by telling us a bit about how you conducted this research?
2: Sure. Thanks for having me, Scott. So, we examined the entire coastline of the Republic of Ireland for exposure to climate hazards. So really, we're looking at the flooding, erosion and damage to property and infrastructure that happens during storms. So we looked at, the whole coastline at a 250-metre spacing. So essentially, along the coastline, there's a point every 250 metres. And on that point, there's a exposure score. And this exposure score is comprised of kind of several elements. So we look at like the physical aspects of the coast. So what is it comprised of? What's its elevation above sea level? Are there coastal habitats there? And then we looked at the kind of atmospheric and kind of climatic variables. So things like the wind speeds, the wave energies, where storm surges impact, and rates of sea level change as well.
1: And then here in the west, there's sort of particular risk in Mayo and Galway. I'm just looking even particular in Galway City. Almost 10,000 people live within 500 metres of coastline classified as very high exposure.
2: Yeah, that's correct. So, I suppose it not surprising to anyone who's been along the west, it is the wild Atlantic Way after all, but the west really shines as a high exposure region. We found the highest exposure scores overall were found in Mayo, up around the Belmonte Peninsula kind of region. Galway City as well had some of the highest numbers of people residing within that proximity, as you said, about 500 metres from a very high exposure coastline, which is our highest exposure category. Yeah, so I guess one thing to note is that exposure doesn't exactly equate to risk. So exposure, really what we're showing is the places that may be adversely impacted by a hazard, whereas the risk is a bit more complicated and encompasses things like vulnerability, so like the socioeconomic status of the people living there or the actual infrastructure that's in place. So in Galway, for example, there might be flood defences in some places. So in one area, it might be very high exposure and it may not be impacted, whereas another area downstream may not have any protection and may be really at risk.
1: And did you examine the flood defences that are in place at the moment? Are they up to scratch in comparison to what we can expect to happen in the next few years?
2: No, because it was a national scale study, it wasn't really feasible to look at all coastal defences around Ireland. There is an ongoing work and study by the OPW. It's their kind of remit to, manage these structures. But there is no current database which shows all coastal protection structures and their, I suppose, their status around Ireland.

0: So I do know a little bit about it, just in terms of the proposed works. And I suppose they seem sensible in terms of their accounting for rates of sea level change. So sea levels are obviously rising. But I suppose how long those will be effective for remains to be seen, because we don't really know exactly how fast sea levels are going to rise. And we don't know how bad storm surges can get. So we know that Galway City in particular really had a narrow miss there during Storm Éowyn. There was quite a large storm surge that happened to coincide with mid-tide. But if it happened on a high tide or even a spring high, you know, the results could have been really, really bad. So
1: should people be worried?
0: I guess it's just to be aware more than worried. So I suppose it's just to understand that the coast itself is a, you know, it's a dynamic place. It naturally does change. And we have changed it as humans. So let's say from Galway, for example, you know, Salt Hill, a good bit of that has been reclaimed. And you see a lot of that promenade flood during, you know, storms. So, you know, we have been changing the coast, and we can't expect it to stay the same as it always is, you know, like there's different types of approaches that we as humans try and use to kind of manage this risk. So some of them is like what's called hold the line. So we're saying, okay, the shoreline is not going to move beyond this point. And those tend to be the most expensive kind of actions. So we're putting in seawalls or groins or, you know, kind of flood defences, which is great if you live there. But, you know, those can only last for so long. And then there's other methods, which include things like manage retreat and, you know, advancing the line. So basically pushing the shoreline out. But again, all these things are very expensive. And yeah, it's not really something we aimed to answer in our study. But yeah, hopefully our kind of research will help to answer some of those questions.
1: Okay, Kevin Walsh, geoscientist at University College Cork. Thank you very much for joining us this lunchtime.
2: Ian Roderan has given the green light to lease arrangement for the Sligo Greenway, almost 2 years after it said it couldn't support the project along a disused rail line. Sligo County Council is seeking to develop a 35-kilometre trail on a section of the Western Rail Corridor running from Coloony to Ballaghy Charlestown, an Ian Roderan-owned route that closed to passengers back in 1963 and to freight in 1975. Last December, Sligo County Council shelved the project after spending almost €1 million, but said it was willing to resume if Ian Roderan's decision was reversed. Following lobbying and campaigning, there has been a U-turn. The Department of Transport and Ian Roderan have confirmed that Ian Roderan has agreed to facilitate a lease arrangement for the Sligo Greenway. Pather Conway is the chairperson of the Sligo Greenway Cooperative, a local group that has been lobbying for the development. And he joins us on the line. Pather, I'm sure you're delighted at the news that Irish Rail will now allow the Greenway to go ahead.
3: Yeah, we're delighted. I mean, it's a decision that unfortunately was delayed for a year and a half, and it's a decision that never should have been made, because the process shouldn't have been stopped. But look, we look forward, I'd like to commend our three TDs, Frank Feehan, Marion Harkin and Eamon Scanlon, for working hard to have this decision changed. Because Irish Rail made very clear what their plans are for the next 30 years in relation to this section of rail, and there are no plans for up to 30 years. So our view is, in the meantime, €1.5 million has been spent on the application process. Put a greenway on it, and the line will be protected. It'll be under license from Ian Roderan, so the line will be protected for the future. And who knows what will happen in 30 years' time, but we really shouldn't, in this part of South Sligo and Sligo in general, be looking at an idle railway line when there are other very successful greenways throughout the country.
2: Now, has Irish Rail given any indication as to why it has what you would see as seeing sense?
3: Well, I suppose, look, I'm not a politician, so I'm not going to get into the political argy-bargy. It was a political decision, I'm sure, to stop the application. But it also took political common sense to get it back in action. So we're just glad that after the appeals from our TDs, and they did work hard, and indeed some of our local councillors, people like Marie Casserly, they worked hard to get common sense, because you couldn't stand over a decision that left a railway line idle for 30 years. When you have funding, Dara Breen said the funding is there, come and get it. This is what RTDs were told. You know, there's funding available for greenways, and greenways, unlike railway lines, pay

0: pay themselves back in 3 or 4 years. So it's a no-brainer for the region.
1: What do you think it will mean for local tourism?
0: Oh, sure, it'd be a game changer. I mean, you have some beautiful places like Corrie. There's a hotel in Corrie sitting right beside the Greenway. Tubbercurry is ready for a Greenway. Killarney, beautiful village. My own area here, the Hill of Knocknashee, the Ox Mountains. You know, it'll develop as naturally as other Greenways. You'll see the coffee shops popping up. You'll see the B&Bs. And it'll take off very fast, actually, because Greenways, even if you exclude the tourists, we see all the young people now going to gyms, keeping fit, running, cycling. The Greenways will facilitate all of that.
1: And every age group as well, which is a great part of Greenways, that, you know, young and old can participate.
0: Oh, yeah. And I mean, the thing that interests us, we've talked about a lot, is, you know, you can even go into nursing homes and volunteer to wheel people on the Greenway for half an hour. The potential is endless from the point of view of families, local pride, health and wellness. But then naturally the whole tourism thing, it's broad and it's huge, that the Greenway, what a Greenway will do for a community. And you know, this is not pie in the sky. I've been down to Waterford, I've holidayed in Carlingford. Naturally we know the success of the Mayo Greenway, the Limerick Greenway. I don't think anyone could tell me of a Greenway that hasn't been successful. So I suppose we want to share the pie. We have the line, we have the scenery, the line is lying idle, the line is in state ownership. So it was a very common sense decision to make. And as I say, it should have been an easy decision to make. But all I'd ask now is that everyone gets right behind it, that TII can get back to work. They're ready to move into phase three, tidy up the end of phase two, and get on to design stage, and then get on to the magic one we're looking for to build a Greenway.
1: And do you have any kind of time frame for that? When would you expect construction to start and finish?
0: Well, I suppose that's a question for TII, but I imagine 3 to 4 years you'd like to think that to be open. Greenways aren't a very complicated structure, and especially on the they're very successful on this used railway lines, because you have the base there to work on. And I don't like to be stuck to a time, because I'm not an engineer and I don't work with TI, but 3 to 4 years, which in fairness, and I don't mean to be sarcastic, is an awful lot shorter than a vague 30-year promise that Irish Rail would look at putting a train on that line. And of course, there also is, and we've had this argument and it caused more trouble than it's worth, it's very questionable whether a train would ever be put on that line.
1: But the hope can remain with this kind of development.
0: Yes, you cover both bases. You stop encroachment on the line. The line is there under license from here to there. And as I always say, who would have said 30 years ago that we'd be flying around in electric cars? Who knows what will happen in 30 years? But let's have no more of this dog in the manger thing, where we watch an idle line and prevent modern progress from happening. You know, we should all be positive and say, go for this Greenway. Maybe it'll revitalise the area, that a train will be needed in short order alongside it. But let's have no more idleness.
1: Father Conway, chairperson of the Sligo Greenway Cooperative, thanks for joining us this lunchtime.
2: The ESRI says there's been a sharp increase in the number of children experiencing poverty. The number living below the poverty line increased to 200,000 in 2024, which is up 2.5% to 17.4%. There was a particularly significant rise for families with children younger than 5 years old, rising from 20% to 26% in 2024. Naomi Feely from the Children's Rights Alliance says the government will have to make dramatic policy changes to achieve their target of reducing child poverty to 3% by 2030.
3: This is quite an ambitious target. However, it is doable if the right choices are made, particularly during budget time. The government can do this by targeting specific increases for the child support payment, which is paid to all households in receipt of social welfare. They can also bring in further investment in other measures to support children.
1: A Mayo woman's contribution to one of the most important events of the Second World War has been recognised.

recognized in a new movie. Pressure, starring Brendan Fraser, Andrew Scott and Kerry Condon, is a newly released war film that will be premiered tomorrow night at Mayo Movie World in Castlebar. The film, written by Anthony Morris and David Haig,

0: Irene Flavin Sweeney, an assistant postmistress and weather observer at Blacksod Lighthouse Station in County Mayo, provided an accurate weather reading, showing a significant drop in barometric pressure. That proved to be crucial data that allowed Allied meteorologist James Stagg to advise a 24-hour postponement of the D-Day landings, securing a vital window for success. Last night at Mayo Movie World, family and friends of the late Maureen Flavin Sweeney were invited to a special screening of the movie. Neighbours and friends were also in attendance. Ahead of the screening, Midwest News spoke to Maureen's grandson, Fergus Sweeney, about the excitement ahead of the first viewing of the film.
1: Yeah, it's very exciting, Teresa, to be here and get this kind of special screening before it goes on release on Wednesday. And we've been assured by the director of the movie and those involved in it that, Maureen Flavin Sweeney gets a name drop in the movie and the vital role that Blacksod Point played in the decision to have D-Day go ahead on June the 6th. So, yeah.
0: When did you first hear about the film?
1: So I would have been aware about a year ago that a movie had gone into production, and I knew that it was based off the stage play by David Haig. So I was kind of keeping an eye on it and looking forward to the release date. I know it went on release last March in the US, so it was a bit of a killer to have to wait till September, but here we are and very much looking forward to it.
0: So will tonight be the first night you'll actually view it?
1: Yeah, tonight is the first night. You know, we've seen bits and pieces on the trailers online, so tonight is the first night we get to actually view it. And, we know that, this film doesn't depict Blacksod or my grandmother, but we're told that her contribution to D-Day and the weather forecast is there. So it's just great to see that, because we've seen her in documentaries, we've seen her in books, and now she's kind of making the tiniest name drop onto the big silver screen. So that's truly amazing.
0: And what is it like to be related to someone that seems to have such a big part now in the historical stories?
1: So in one way you grow up and it's just always there, so it's kind of just part and parcel of it. You take it for granted. Maybe that's the way to best describe it. But then I suppose having an involvement with the lighthouse, telling her story on a weekly, daily basis, you do understand how significant her role was. And it can be kind of, did my grandmother do that? Is that her? And it's funny because my aunt, her daughter, said the same, that every now and then, at various times in the year, she has to pinch herself and go, is that my mum? Did my mum do that? There's not many people can say that their granny is kind of famous, and for something remarkable. So that's quite a thing.
0: And the connection, people want to know about it. Mayo people want to know about it, don't they?
1: Oh, yeah. Because, Mayo people love their history and they're proud of it. And it doesn't matter what century, what decade it comes from. And to have Blacksod Eris, Blacksod Bay feature in world history is quite something else, So I think all the community are proud of her. Some of them are here tonight. The staff of the Solis Visitor Centre and Blacksod Lighthouse Tours, they're here tonight, So it's great. And it kind of, we get to visualise it now. We get to see it as it played out on their side over in Portsmouth as it was happening.
0: And have you any idea of what the reaction has been like in the US?
1: Yeah, I think the reaction has been good. I think World War II films tend to have a very critical eye because of the story, and maybe the fact that the story has been told from multiple angles. So maybe we're running out of World War II angles, but it's been received quite good, and I think what people might need to understand is, the story of the D-Day weather forecast is so complicated. Physics are involved, military logistics, military tactics, early communications, So to compress that into a format that a viewer can take it away, exactly the seriousness of it, and the contributions of everybody that was taking part in operations at that time, So I think this is a really good chance for people who want to get a grasp of the story to visualise it, take the hard work out of it.
0: And it'll be released as of Wednesday?
1: Wednesday, I believe it goes on general release, and no doubt it'll follow on the streaming services. So yeah, go check it out and remember Maureen and Blacksod.
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3: Now, taking a look at some national and international stories this lunchtime. Britain's Foreign Secretary Ed Miliband is due to announce shortly restrictions on trade with illegal Israeli settlements in the West Bank. Israel's president calls the move a grave miscalculation. The UK's Work and Pension Secretary Pat McFadden says the idea behind the sanctions is to keep alive the possibility of a two-state solution in the Middle East.
4: And what we're really concerned about is that there is an attempt openly by some Israeli ministers to erase that possibility through the expansion

0: of these settlements in the West Bank.
1: Gardaí are examining whether a teenage boy killed on the roads over the weekend was deliberately knocked off his e-bike. It's emerged 16-year-old Brian Lowe texted a friend minutes beforehand to say he thought he was being followed. He was pronounced dead at the scene of a hit and run at Clún Laoghaire near the Clare-Limerick border on Friday night.
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3: with Connolly's Volkswagen Ballina, Sligo and Letterkenny, where ordering your 262 vehicle is easy at connollys.ie.
1: Blustery today with sunny spells and scattered showers. Showers clearing this evening. Highest temperatures of 14 to 16 degrees with fresh and gusty northwest winds easing this evening.
2: The weather forecast
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1: Now we're going to start off this lunchtime with racing, and there's an 8-race card on offer in Galway today. The first race goes to post just before 4:15. The going is soft with light rain forecast. Moving on to soccer now, and there are a few fixtures on Thursday across the Mayo Football League. In the top half of the Elvery's Sports Super League, Castlebar Celtic go up against Ballyhane from 6:30. There are two fixtures then at 6:00. In the McDonald Construction League 2, Glenhest Rovers B go up against Charlestown Athletic, while Westport United take on Ballina Town. Moving on to the women's fixtures, and on Friday, the Hayes Mechanical and Engineering Mayo Under-19 Girls Shield Final will take place in United Park in Westport, with kickoff at 7:00 between Ballyglass FC and Castlebar Town, while the Cup Final will take place between Westport United and Crossmolina AFC at 7:45 in Celtic Park in Castlebar. Moving on to Gaelic games now, and the draws were made for the Mayo Senior Championship, and the quarterfinals will take place across the weekend of the 19th and 20th of September. Ahamore go up against Castlebar, Garrymore take on Crossmolina, Brafey face Westport, and Claremorris go up against Belmullet. Meanwhile, in the relegation semi-finals, which take place on the 18th and 19th of September, Mayo Gales face Ball, and it's Charlestown versus Balla. You can see the rest of those fixture details for the Egan Jewellers Intermediate Club Championship, as well as all the times and dates on midwestradio.ie. Lastly, Donegal have secured the services of Jim McGuinness as their senior football manager for 2027. The 53-year-old returned for a second stint in charge in 2023 and has since guided the county to two Ulster championships and a league title. The Donegal County Board ratified McGuinness for a further season at a meeting last night.
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1: And that's your latest news, weather and sport update on Midwest Radio. Pádraig Walsh is up next with the Late Late Lunchbox. But for myself, Teresa and everyone else here in the newsroom, have a good afternoon.
6: It's not you. 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

0: Westport Town Hall Theatre every Wednesday until September 9th. Come along for a few songs, a bit of crack, and an evening of great music. 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

That's a memory from F.R. David. That's called Words. Words don't come easy. Kicking us off for another lunchtime, Late Late Lunchbox. How are you getting on? Hope you're feeling good today. And as always, it's great to be in with you. And playing lots of great music. It's Pádraig alongside you here with your local Carrib Deli at Carrib Oil. Our show sponsors on board with us here every afternoon. And we're in until four today. I hope you're enjoying your lunch. Maybe you're digging into a nice sambo. Nice salad roll, maybe. Nice hot cuppa to go along with it. Enjoy it wherever you are. And enjoy the tunes. We're bringing on the nostalgia up until 2 o'clock, as always. Including best years of our lives. Back today. See what year we land on. We'll bring you the top three songs from this very week. Early September, but what was the year? Kind of a blustery one out there today, isn't it? Can you put the washing out on the line? I don't know. It'll dry quick, but there's a few showers lurking about, a few heavy ones as well, and sunny spells. Real mixed bag altogether. So we'd love to hear from you. You know, we'd love to get your messages into the show. How's your day going? Is there something we can play for you? Is there somebody you would like us to say hello on your behalf? 087-900-4141, the text and the WhatsApp. And that's with thanks to Riley's Public House at Pyrmont, Rockland County, where a warm Irish welcome, great crack and good times always await. Here's a great memory from the 90s, Breakfast at Tiffany's, Deep Blue Something.

0: that Deep Blue something breakfast at Tiffany's. So Champions League is back tonight. Yep. Troy Parrott could be appearing in his first ever Champions League match. And I've been talking about traitors on the programme for quite a lot, and I've always mentioned I just never got into it. Probably my own fault. I don't know, am I the only person that never got into traitors? I would watch part of it and then I'd just get bored. I don't know why, and flick, or I'd miss half of it and I'd miss what was going on. And I never watched a full episode of Traitors until last night, that is. I'm hooked. Yep, I'm hooked. I won't say anything because I know it's on quite late and maybe some people have recorded it to watch last night's episode when they get home later on this evening. But all I'll say is he kind of really did shoot himself in the foot, didn't he, at the round table. You could see it coming a mile away. But I will officially say, yeah, I am now hooked. And I've been Googling a little bit today. When the Irish version of Traitors is over, the very next night, the BBC Celebrity Traitors is starting. So I think I've just found my new favourite television show. So that's on later on tonight. The Traitors back on tonight. Who do you think will win? That's the thing. Who do you think is going to win it? And we're already halfway through the halfway point. Tonight's episode is the halfway point of the current RTE series, but I love it. I think it's great. The whole idea behind it and the games and the mind games and all of that kind of thing. So maybe you're loving the Traitors as well. Let me know if you are. So Champions League back, Traitors is on as well. And we've got to say good luck to Jean Cohen. Hello to you, Jean, and your son Dennis and your daughter Michelle. Taking off to Rome today. Well, I hope you have a lovely time and we'll see you when you get home. Lots of love. That's in from your husband, Denny, and all the family. I was talking to a colleague that's just back from Rome. It's hot. I hope you're ready for the hot temperatures. I think it's about mid-30s in Rome this week at the moment. So you'll love that. And they couldn't say enough good things about it. I would love to visit some stage, but I've heard that it was brilliant. They had an amazing time. So have a lovely holiday, Jean Cohen, along with your son Dennis and Michelle, your daughter too. Quick break. We're heading back in time, but can you guess the year? That's the question. Fleetwood Mac Everywhere kicks it all off. Next at number 3.
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As the great Fleetwood Mac, that's Wanna Be With You Everywhere. They released that great album this particular year as well, Tango in the Night. It's the question everybody asks, but you know, as the years go on, I think it's becoming slimmer and slimmer that they'll perform together again, particularly after the passing of Christine from the band. But you never know. Wanna Be With You Everywhere. What year are we in today? We're playing the top three songs. Can you guess the year? A bit of crack.

lunchtime. 087-900-4141. Fleetwood Mac at 3. This was number 2 from the Pet Shop Boys. Lunchtime on Midwest, it's a sin.

There's the Pet Shop Boys, then It's a Sin. Loads of people in with the correct year. It's amazing the way songs can bring you back to a certain year for all sorts of different reasons, isn't it? Maybe it was the year you did your leaving cert. Maybe it was the year you started a new job, or that you got your first car, or that you got married, or whatever reason it might be. Linda and David, greetings from Fife in Scotland. Great listeners to the show. Spot on with the year. Mary and Charlestown in there as always. And Sabina Murphy, all the best to you today in Aarhus. Sabina, lovely to hear from you. And yes, spot on you are with the correct year. Maybe this will give it away, because they were number one, Fleetwood Mac at three, Pet Shop Boys at two, and at number one, the Bee Gees, You Win Again.

0: Cheese then. Taking you right back to our featured year today of 1987. Great old memories altogether. After 2 o'clock, we're on board this week with the Great National Hotel in Ballina. And once again today, we have a lovely lunch for two to give away at McShane's Bar and Bistro. And our overall prize, you'll be staying overnight. Bed and breakfast and your lunch at McShane's, all included. Great prizes. We'll play our game. We'll have a bit of crack in the next hour on Beat the Alphabet. And if you love Harry Redknapp, I have another pair of tickets to go along to the Evening with Harry Redknapp, TF Royal, later on this month, actually. We're going to give that away too in the next hour of the show.
1: Late, late lunchbox.
0: And we'll play some Niall Horan and a script after 2 o'clock. Don't go away.
2: 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You're so flexible.
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5: The weather forecast.
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7: Yeah, it's blustery out and about today. Some sunny spells along with scattered showers. Any showers, though, should clear this evening. And the temperatures today ranging about 14 to 16 degrees with fresh and gusty northwest winds. They will also ease this evening. For tonight then, mostly dry with clear spells. A little bit of drizzle possibly will affect western fringes later. And cooler than recent tonight, temperatures dropping back to between 6 and 9 degrees.
5: The weather forecast
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That's James Bay here on Midwest, and that's called Best Fake Smile on your Tuesday afternoon. And it's Porrick on the Late Late Lunchbox. So the Katie Taylor TV ratings are in, and it's absolutely incredible. It really is. When you think in this day and age with all the choices, with Netflix and all the streaming stuff that's going on and Amazon Prime and all the different options that you have, over 2 million people tuned in to watch champion boxer Katie end her career in glory on Saturday night. 2 million people. So Katie's historic fight night send-off, which was broadcast, thankfully, free-to-air on RTE, attracted an average, it says here, 973,000 viewers per round. But that figure then jumped up to a staggering 1.6 million of us that tuned in for the final round of Katie's bout. And 82,000 people were in Croke Park. And then a further 580,000 people live-streamed the event on the RTE player that were obviously watching around the world. So I had a little look. I wanted to see, was it the most watched TV programme on Irish television this year? And only the Republic of Ireland's World Cup playoff game with Czechia, which I think was back in March, attracted more viewers. Unbelievable figures. 2 million people watching Katie Taylor. And I also wanted to see where Mayo's All-Ireland, marvellous All-Ireland win, came in. And it was actually the third most watched programme on television in Ireland so far.

just under a million people, with probably another half a million more, watched the Mayo All-Ireland win. So that came in at number three. Haiti in there at number two, a farewell fight. Staggering numbers. We played Simply the Best yesterday for Katie. Here's another song as a tribute to Katie. The Squibs.

0: That's Meatloaf here on Midwest. It was actually the very first ever release for Meatloaf all those years ago. The original version of that song, apparently. No, they didn't release it, but it was 17 minutes long. Yeah, just a little bit long, lads. How can you record a pop record 17 minutes long? It was part of all that. He was really involved in, you know, making the musical and all of that kind of thing. And he was working with Jim Steinman. And I think they might have just got carried away a little bit in the studio. But it was a great old song. Meatloaf's first ever single. You took the words right out of my mouth. Where are we at? 18 minutes after 2 o'clock, the time check.
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0: Let's get into our favourite part of the show then. Let's play it. Beat the Alphabet Quiz. Fancy having a go today? You could win for yourself. This is our daily prize, by the way. Delicious lunch for two at Mac Shane's Bar and Bistro at the Great National Hotel in Ballina. Sample the beautiful menu, have delicious lunch for two, just for getting the top score out of the two rounds today. And if you get the overall score, you'll be staying overnight. It's an overnight stay for two, bed and breakfast and lunch all included in the prize there. And it's hotelballina.ie. I was talking about the Traitors. I finally got into it last night. And I think I'm hooked anyway. We'll see how tonight goes. I'll let you know tomorrow. But they're having a Traitors Experience weekend. Can you spot the traitor? It's a brilliant idea for a hotel to organise something like this. Friday 13th, Saturday the 14th. Of course, inspired by the hit TV show. So the themed getaway combines luxury accommodation, delicious dining, thrilling challenges and entertainment. And when you check in for the weekend, the guests try to uncover the traitors hiding among them. Yep, call up the hotel if you love Traitors. Go down and enjoy the experience weekend. That sounds like a lot of fun. So we'd love to have you on, answering questions in 40 seconds. Come on the quiz, why don't you? 087 900 4141 and send us in a text with the word quiz and you're in the draw. Can we wish Tracy Ryan a big happy birthday? Have a great day, Tracy. I hope they're treating

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1: Get ready for Paul Claffey's trips to sunny Spain in June 2027. 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

0: Alex Warren, brand new music here on Midwest Late Late Lunchbox. That is called Passenger. So we're playing all this week with Great National Hotel and loads of people getting in touch, which is great to see. And Bernie Nocton's name has come out this afternoon. Could be your lucky day, Bernie. Fingers crossed for you.
1: Please, God, yes, please, yeah.
0: You're in the car by the sounds of it, Bernie.
1: I am, of course, yeah.
0: Where are you heading to?
1: Hume, just to visit my uncle there.
0: Oh, lovely, very good. You've pulled in nice and safe and everything.
1: I pulled in, yeah.
0: Great, who's in the car with you?
1: My mum, Celia.
0: Hi, Celia.
2: Hello.
0: Hello. Okay, Bernie and Celia. We'd love to send you off for some very nice food, have a lovely lunch. Make a day out of it at McShane's Bar at the Great National Hotel, or even better, win the overall prize and be checking in for the night and enjoy all the treats there. So good luck on this one, Bernie and Celia. All right, here we go. We've got O today. O for Orbison, Roy Orbison. O for Orbison. Okay, so O words it is. Concentration time, and we give you 40 seconds, Bernie. They fly by, trust me. Okay, so shout pass if you don't know any of them. And I hope you score big. Okay, here we go. Let's go. 40 seconds starts now. Tullamore is the town of what county?
1: Offaly.
0: A type of oil commonly used when you're cooking?
1: Oil. Olive oil.
0: A sea creature that's got eight arms?
1: Octopus.
0: Major city in Florida?
1: Orlando.
0: A city in England home to a famous university?
1: Oxford.
0: An area of land devoted to the cultivation of fruit or nut trees?
1: Orchard.
0: An eight-sided object.
1: Octagon.
0: A personal view or attitude. Having the general shape or outline of an egg.
1: Oval.
0: Room where a company's paperwork is carried out, Bernie.
1: Office.
0: The office is right. Excellent. How do we do? Only one wrong. And that was opinion, it says here. A personal view or attitude, okay? 1, 2, 3, 4, 5, 6, 7, 8, 9 points, Bernie, you got. So we'll know in the next hour. Yeah, that's good. If it's going to be good enough to win a prize, we'll know a little bit later on when we play the second round. All right, safe driving to Tune, Bernie and Celia.
1: Thanks very much, Bernie.
0: Thanks yourselves. Bye-bye.

It's Midwest in the Afternoon. Nathan Carter, that's a great song from Nathan, and that's called Priceless. And Wilson Phillips, Hold On For One More Day. Hiya, Liz. I'm not sure if that's going to happen, Liz. She was wondering, do you think would Katie Taylor ever go into the jungle? And I'm a Celebrity, get me out of here. I don't know if that'd be Katie's kind of thing, Liz. I really don't. I definitely am convinced, though, that we will see her.

her whole story immortalized on the silver screen. Maybe not soon, but at some point. I wonder what actress would they get to play a movie all about Katie Taylor. It'll be brilliant though, wouldn't it? And I guarantee it'll happen. I'm sure the likes of Netflix and Disney and all these other streaming giants are vying for the rights to Katie's story. So I'm sure we'll have to wait a little longer than that. But I can't picture Katie in The Jungle, I'm a Celebrity. I don't think so. Another listener wondering, is the Cannonball coming to the west of Ireland this year? That's a very good question. I think it's on next weekend, but I'm not quite sure of the route. Maybe some of our listeners know. Are they coming west? All the supercars. It's brilliant when the Cannonball comes our way. If about 150 of these incredible machines roaring and revving it up around the country. So if anybody knows, are they taking in any west of Ireland stops on the Cannonball, please let me know. Nora and Sean O'Donnell, all the very best to both of you today. And they're in Ballynagan in Castlebar. 36 years married today they are. So wishing you both a very happy anniversary. All the best, Nora and Sean, from all your friends and family. And if you want to add to that this Tuesday afternoon, give us a shout. Requests, song suggestions. Can we put a smile on your face? Or send me a voice note. 087 900 41 41.

That's Sam Sparrow, and that's called Black and Gold. So loads of people getting in touch. Thanks a million for the update there. Lots of people telling us, no, unfortunately, the Cannonball isn't coming west this year. It seems it's starting in Enfield in County Meath. And looking at the route here, it's travelling across Wicklow, Kildare, Offaly, Westmeath, Limerick, and it looks like it's finishing up in Kilkenny. So you'll have to travel if you want to see the supercar.

0: And somebody else has sent me a picture of the most outrageous supercar. It's one of the cars that's involved. It's a super rare Bugatti Chiron. 1,500 euro horsepower. The oil change alone costs 20 grand. 20 grand for an oil change. We give out about the price of our servicing of our cars. 20 grand to change the oil in this hip of a machine. Anyway, no, it's not coming to the West this year, the Cannonball. It seems to be travelling, as I said, from kind of Enfield, County Meath, down south and around the southeast as well. So for our friends listening in there, enjoy it. Please give a shout out to Evan from Kirklaw East. Sorry to hear about your accident there, Evan, and have a speedy recovery. Look after yourself. Take it nice and handy. Play Bob Marley if you can, and Three Little Birds. We will, of course. And have tickets to give away in a sec for Harry Redknapp live in Castlebar.
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11: 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That's the Tommy Maron Show live this Friday morning from 9 from the Wellness Cafe in Castlebar. 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

0: King of reggae music out of Jamaica, Bob Marley, Three Little Birds. Just for you, Evan. Keep the chin up there. I know you love that song. Alrighty, let's give you a chance then. Harry Redknapp. This will be a very interesting show. Harry is coming to Castlebar for an exclusive live show at the TF Royal Theatre. And it's on Friday night, the 25th of September. And I was just thinking, actually, you know, Father's Day fast approaching. Tickets to see Harry Redknapp would make the perfect gift for any football fan dad. Of course, legendary football manager. And his career has spanned more than four decades. So he's got a lot of stories to tell. And he's played and worked alongside some of the biggest names in the game. So he's got, I'm sure, countless memorable moments to share with everybody heading along there. And there's various tickets, by the way, on sale. I think there's meet and greet tickets and things like that as well. So you'll get loads of football insights and some of his career highlights. And he's a really funny guy as well. Harry Redknapp, he's a great sense of humour. And he's got this charisma about him, doesn't he? So if you want to go along, win is all I need. Win and your name and wherever you are. 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Text or WhatsApp competition. 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Friday, 25th of September. Win your name. 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
1: Yes, please do have a safe journey. Keep it nice and safe and slow down if you're on the roads this afternoon and get home nice and safely. We've some Katy Perry coming up just after 3 o'clock. We've got an amazing all-time classic on the way as well. I'll tell you about an iconic TV show that's going to be celebrating 45 years by giving fans a look at unused footage. And why you should be celebrating today if you're a Star Trek fan. Any Star Trek fans? Any Trekkies? I'll tell you just after three. Here's Bruce Hornsby in the Range.

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8: Good afternoon, I'm Scott Stevens. The 12-year-old boy who died in a train crash in Ballyhaunis has been remembered for his kind heart and love of sport. The funeral mass for Owen Doyle took place today at St. Patrick's Church in Clonfad, followed by burial in Ballyhaunis Cemetery this afternoon. The sixth-class pupil died at the scene when the car he was travelling in with his father and a train collided in Kiltibow on Thursday night. At his funeral mass, his mother Elaine spoke of the love and fun he brought to everyone he met in his life.
9: He always had great ideas for doing fun things that you aren't allowed to do. He was very much still a boy who loved to run and play. He loved lately he had heard them refer to him as Doyler, and this was kind of a sign to me that he was getting older. He was growing up.
8: A man was arrested following an alleged assault on a young woman in Castlebar yesterday afternoon. The woman was walking towards McDonald's roundabout in the town on her lunch break when the incident occurred. A man with a bottle of alcohol in his hand began by offering the woman a drink, and when she declined, he followed her. He ran in front of her as she was crossing the street, and on her arrival on the footpath on the other side, he put his hands on her shoulder, pushed her and shouted at her. A man on the passenger side of a passing car saw the incident and jumped out of the vehicle to assist her and move the man on. The woman was shocked and shaking after the incident, and on entering a local shop, the assistant noticed her distress and the incident was reported to the Gardaí. Later yesterday evening, the Gardaí were contacted by the young woman's parents and were informed that the man had been arrested later in the afternoon. Investigations into the incident are continuing. And still to come, Minister Cleary commits to a proposal of a second tier of child benefit.
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8: A second tier of child benefit won't be ready in time for the budget. Social Protection Minister and Fianna Fáil TD for Mayo, Dara Cleary, says he's fully committed to the proposal, but he's warned he'll have a smaller budget increase than in previous years. Minister Cleary says the policy structure of a second rate of child benefit won't be fleshed out enough to make this year's plans.
0: I need to make sure that it works. I need to make sure there are models, for instance, doing the rounds that are being proposed that would potentially, 100,000 children that are getting support at the moment through the child support payment and through the working family payment might lose that support through some of the models. That can't happen. Nobody can be worse off. And we've got to make sure the intervention is made in a way that gets children and their families out of the poverty cycle.
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8: Blustery today with sunny spells and scattered showers. Showers clearing this evening. Highest temperatures of 14 to 16 degrees with fresh and gusty northwest winds easing this evening.
14: The weather forecast
13: with Connolly's Cupra Sligo, where ordering your 262 vehicle is easy at connollys.ie.
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8: Now, first in soccer, the Champions League returns this evening. Last season's Europa League winners Aston Villa begin their campaign away to Belgian side Club Brugge. Manchester City will travel to Portugal to take on Porto. Jose Mourinho's Real Madrid host his former club Inter Milan. And Troy Parrott could make his Champions League debut this evening as Real Betis travel to Lille. Meanwhile, Seamus Coleman says he'll make a decision on his future very soon. He is a free agent following his departure from Everton after 17 years at the club. Coleman admits he was going to retire at the end of last season, but was convinced to keep playing by Ireland manager Heimir Hallgrimsson. The veteran Irish defender held talks with Sheffield United in the summer, but he didn't want to rush into a decision about which club to join. In Gaelic games, Jim McGuinness will stay in charge of the Donegal senior footballers for the 2027 season. Donegal's county board have confirmed that the 2012 All-Ireland winning boss will remain on for the fourth year of a second spell at the helm. He's led the team to a Division 1 league title and two Ulster crowns since returning to the role in 2024.
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Brian Flanagan, the man from Ballyhonus. Great song from Brian, and a requested song indeed this afternoon as well. Delighted to play it. Really like that. That is Drive On, Drive On. At 3:10 right now. So, big day today, yes, for Trekkie fans. 6

60th anniversary of Star Trek. 60 years on TV. Is there any TV show that was on longer? 60 years. So it came on our TV screens, well, anyone that had a TV screen, for the first time this night, 8th of September, 1966. Live long and prosper, isn't that it? And actually, I see Comic Con is coming to the RDS in November. And guess who's going to be there? William Shatner himself. Yep. William Shatner is going to be at this thing. And you can have your photo taken with him. And you can have an autograph as well. It'll set you back a few, Bob, though. £250 to have your photo taken with William Shatner. I suppose if you were a massive Trek, you might just pay it. Elijah Wood, he's going to be there. Simon Pegg, Billy Piper, Ewan McGregor, Obi-Wan Kenobi himself. £250 for a photo with him. And if you want an autograph with Ewan McGregor, it's €215. So it's a bit pricey, isn't it? It's a bit pricey now. Ewan McGregor, a bit pricey. Double the price of William Shatner's photograph. But yeah, 60th anniversary of Star Trek today. All those years. Bernie Sanders is 85. If you're into your American politics, he's an independent senator, 85 today. Martin Freeman, 55. He was Tim in the UK version of The Office. And then he was in loads of movies like Lord of the Rings and Sherlock Holmes. He's 55. And a lady that's been famous for so long, she really has, and has had so many hits over the years. We're talking about Pink. She's 47 today.

That's Pink then, celebrating her birthday today, getting the party started. And she is 47. Congratulations to our winner today for the Harry Redknapp night out, Teresa Walsh from Ballina. You're on the guest list, Teresa. I hope you love your soccer and get ready for a night of great storytelling with Harry Redknapp. And it's on Friday the 25th of September. And you're on the guest list, Teresa, there. Have a great time. Bring a friend along with you as well. More tickets to give away tomorrow, by the way, for Harry Redknapp. Pori, can you please announce there is a black and white animal straying on the road in Killore at the moment. Killore needs to be dealt with. Maura letting us know about that. So take care if you're driving in the area. This is Jeff Leppard on the Late Late Lunchbox. Animal.

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1: Time check now, 20 minutes past three. Good news, by the way, if you loved Only Fools and Horses. Well, it's making a comeback, a sort of a comeback, you could say. So they have found never-before-seen footage of Del Boy and Rodney. And fans will get to see scenes from one of the most famous and legendary episodes 37 years after it was first shown. And it's lost clips from the Christmas special from 1989, The Jolly Boys Outing. Excuse me, was the name of the episode. And they have found them in the archive somewhere. And they will finally be screened

on TV as well. At one point, 26 million people were fans and watched Only Fools and Horses in the UK. Think about that, 26 million viewers it used to have. But apparently anyway, they found this treasure trove of unseen bits and

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2: 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Lunch for two, gorgeous lunch for two at Mac Shane's Bar and Bistro, thanks to the Great National Hotel in Ballina. And the top scorer overall of the week gets bumped up. We add on all the extras, an overnight stay for two, including bed and breakfast and your lunch at Mac Shane's Bar and Bistro. 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

0: It's Midwest in the afternoon. We're on the late, late lunchbox. How are you getting on today? I hope you're in good form and enjoying all the tunes along the way. And that's Niall Horan and Dinner Party. All right, ahead of the quiz, let's do this.
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0: Yep, there it is, our all-time classic for this Tuesday afternoon. Great hearing it again. Glenn Frey, that's Part of Me, Part of You. Yeah, playing round two of the quiz. Now we got Shane Crow with us on the line. How are you, Shane?
1: Alright, how's it going?
0: Good, well, things are good. How's life with yourself there?
1: Can't complain.
0: Man, sorry for keeping you waiting. I didn't realise that was such a long song, actually.
1: That's alright.
0: It's over 5 minutes, Glenn Frey. Part of Me, Part of You. You were just in from work, you were telling me there in Tuam, was it?
1: Yeah, just in the door.
0: Who are you working with there, Shane?
1: So I'm with Ability West in Tuam Park.
0: Brilliant. Big shout out to all the gang at Ability West.
1: That's great.
0: Okay, Shane, lots of luck on this. So 9 is the score you need to try and beat, okay? We're teaming up with our friends at Great National Hotel in Ballina. Daily winner wins lunch for two. You've got your sights on the overnight, though. I know, well, the overall prize.
1: Yeah, I could do with a park.
0: Couldn't we all? I know that feeling. All righty, Shane, lots of luck. The letter O came out earlier on, all right?
1: Okay, no,
0: that's O for over, O for over. So let's line it up. 40 seconds on our little clock that we have in the studio here, and it starts for you now. A famous band or an area in the desert where you find water?
1: Oasis.
0: Used for rowing or steering a boat?
1: Steering a

0: Halloween is celebrated in what month?
1: October.
0: Surgical work on a living body.
1: Pass.
0: Beaten eggs cooked in a pan with a savoury filling.
1: Omelette.
0: Many times or frequently?
1: Often.
0: What is the world's largest bird?
1: Ostrich.
0: Which musical instrument is often found in churches?
1: Organ.
0: What seafood is often served on the half shell?
1: Oyster.
0: A chocolate flavoured biscuit with white cream filling popular with kids?
1: Oreo.
0: Yes, the Oreo. Okay. Operation, that was the only one you missed out on, Shane. Surgical okay. work on a living body. It's going to be very close for the daily prize. 1, 2, 3, 4, 5, 6, 7, 8, 9. Shane, we have a tiebreaker. Will you hang on the line a second for me there?
1: No problem at all,
0: Bert. Good man, Shane. We're going to get Bernie on as well, and we'll have a tiebreaker in just a second. Before that, let's go for a WhatsApp.
2: Hey, Parik, I was saying, just wondering if you could play Standing Outside the Fire by Garth Brooks himself, please. And thanks. Have a super day. Love the show. I've listened to it. Bye.

0: just for Aileen this afternoon. Thanks for your voice note, 087-900-4141. We love the old voice notes as well. Lovely to hear all the different voices on. Anytime you want to play your own request. Standing outside the fire. Alrighty. Fireworks going on here for our daily prize. Shane, you're still with us?
1: I am indeed.
0: Good man. Welcome back, Bernie Nocton as well for the tiebreaker. Hi, Bernie.

0: Shane, good luck, Bernie. You both scored 9 points. So we got the tiebreaker to determine who is going to win the daily prize, thanks to Great National Hotel in Ballina. Good luck to both of you. And I'm going to ask the question. The answer will begin with O, the letter of the day. O for Olive. If you know the answer, shout out your name. All right, Shane and Bernie.
1: Yep.
0: All right, here we go. Which citrus fruit shares its name with a colour?
1: Orange. Bernie.
0: Okay, Shane, what do you reckon?
2: Orange.
0: It's the right answer. Congratulations. Bernie, I think it happened in these tiebreakers. Please come on again sometime, won't you? Thanks a million. All right, Bernie. So, Shane, well done. You've lunch for two at Mac Shane's Bar and Bistro. Have a lovely time in Ballina. Great National Hotel. It's all yours.
2: Thanks a million, Park.
0: No bother. Have a good day, Shane. Take it easy.
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0: 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Well, I hope you're putting my gardening advice to good use this autumn in your garden. In this week's programme, we have a special garden feature. We're out and about in Clladadough visiting a seaside garden. We talk to the owners, Angela and Jerry, about some of the best seaside plants that they've planted over the years to give colour. 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
3: Big shout out to all the guys working hard. They're flat out today at Moy Innovations. Damien flat out and answering the quiz questions correctly as well. Annie, UB40 for them. Lads, we're kind of running out of time, but I'll play UB40 tomorrow. From Steve and Jamie. And they're working at the Tube, so I do all at Moy Innovations. So as you know, we hit our tiebreaker on there. Bernie, I've got some very good news for you, because I know Shane won the tiebreaker, but the wonderful people at the Great National Hotel in Ballina were listening in, and they would also like to offer you lunch for two at McShane's Bar and Bistro. Now, how generous is that? Thank you to everybody at Great National Hotel. It's a lovely, lovely gesture, lovely thing to do, isn't it? They heard Bernie just losing out, came so close in the tiebreaker, and they phoned into the show to say, well done, Shane, and Bernie, you're more than welcome to come along as well. They're treating you to lunch for two. Happy days. Thank you, Great National. Thank you.

0: on the Late Late Lunchbox. Brendan's coming up at 4. 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
0: All righty, we got to squeeze this one in real quick then. The Midwest Radio Brain Buzz. We've got a jumbled up song. Let me see, can I find out what year this song was? Is this going to tell me? Just give you a little idea. Yes, 2010 we're going back to. 2010. There is a clue in one of the words, because one of the words is actually the title of one of the albums that this band released. All right, here we go. They said we'd never dance again. There's progress now. Where there once was none, then everything came along. They are the jumbled around lyrics from what very well-known song from this band. They played in Ireland this year and they're coming back next year. A couple of clues in there. And text or WhatsApp us if you think you know. 087-900-4141. They said we'd never dance again. There's progress now where there once was none. Then everything came along. And good luck on that. Here's a WhatsApp. Good afternoon, Pádraig. Well, good afternoon. Listening to your show on this beautiful and bright day of ours from the great comfort of my kitchen. Can you say hello to all the workers on duty all this week on this busy farm of ours? They're doing a wonderful job. And can you wish birthday greetings to my daughter, Mary Louise, celebrating her birthday tomorrow, the 9th of September. And I hope to see her tomorrow, since Mary Louise is now living in Ashburn with her husband and young family, and they've started school and play school. If you could play that most beautiful song by Joan Armagh Trading, kind regards, Mary Coleman and all the family. Well, all the very best to you, Mary. Pass on our regards to Mary Louise and indeed all the family as well. I hope you're keeping well, and we'll see you soon, Mary. Mind yourself. Oh.

That's Drop the Pilot. Joan Armour Trading. We're out of time. Back tomorrow lunchtime, as always, thanks to Carab Deli. I hope you can join us 1:30 until 4:00. So it was a tricky old lyric, wasn't it? Gave you a couple of clues. They're coming to Ireland next summer. Limerick, even though they've only just left Ireland a few months ago, Take That or Back at Thomond Park, 2nd of July. So those jumbled up lyrics, we're only going to get a snippet of it in. We're almost out of time. The song was The Flood. And well done, everybody that identified it. It was a toughie this evening. Mary Kelly from Bohola, you've won the invites. You're off to the movies, Mary. Thanks to Mayo Movie World. Let's leave you with this, and we'll see you tomorrow. Brendan's on the way. Bye-bye.

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4: Good afternoon, I'm Scott Stevens. The British government has announced a ban on the import of goods from illegal Israeli settlements. It comes as 12 countries, including Ireland and Canada, issued a joint statement outlining their intention to introduce national or support European restrictions on trade, or they are actively considering these and other measures. Britain's Foreign Secretary, Ed Miliband, told MPs in the UK House of Commons settler terrorists are carrying out ethnic cleansing of Palestinians in the West Bank.
5: Today we act in concert with others in a broad international coalition. I can tell the House that today France and Canada are announcing alongside Britain that they will also ban the import of goods from illegal settlements. Joining the Netherlands, Ireland, Belgium, Spain and Norway, which have either banned goods or are in the process of doing so, with many other countries, Denmark, Finland, Iceland, Poland, Portugal and Sweden, pledging today they will support further action.
4: In response to the ban, Israel has announced it will close the UK consulate in Jerusalem. Israeli Foreign Minister Gideon Saar has condemned today's move by Britain.
6: United Jerusalem is the capital of Israel, will always remain the capital of Israel, and is under its full sovereignty. Any foreign activity in the area must be conducted through accepted and agreed channels and without violating Israel's sovereignty.
4: The Children's Rights Alliance is calling for increased social welfare payments for low-income families. The latest research from the ESRI shows 200,000 children were living in poverty in 2024, which rises to 260,000 when housing costs are taken into account. The government is aiming to reduce child poverty rates to 3% by the end of the decade. In 2024, the rate was 17.4%. Naomi Feely from the Children's Rights Alliance says the government needs to take a targeted approach to support families most in need.
7: In this budget, what we would really like to see existing supports are increased, funding being provided to families through the child support payment. We know that the social welfare system has a really positive impact on poverty rates. So currently around 27 billion euro is spent by the government on social welfare, 11% of which goes towards children and families.
4: And still to come, rise in the number of people looking for help because of homelessness.
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4: There has been a rise in the number of people looking for help because they're homelessness or at serious risk of it. New figures from Focus Ireland reveal 18,800 people engaged with the charity last year, with more children and families presenting to the service. The data also shows around 350 households were saved from homelessness by Focus Ireland, with a further 700 supported in the search for their forever home. Sarah Nguyen and her young son have just picked up the keys to their new home after being homeless for 2 years.
9: He's so content in going to bed at night, and his appetite has increased. These are all normal everyday things that a child should be feeling and have access to that he hasn't before. And I'm glad to see that only being in our home a couple of days has made him so happy already. I can imagine only, you know, living there for the rest of our lives now, how happy and content he can be.
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4: Now, first in business news, Alphabet's Google has today rolled out changes to its online search results in Europe to satisfy EU antitrust regulators, a move which it said will degrade users' experience and

0: ratchet up cost for European businesses. The changes mark the largest reduction in quality of service at the world's most popular internet search engine in its 29-year search history, Google officials told Reuters. Google said the EU pitched the changes as levelling the playing field for companies to advertise. Meanwhile, employers rather than staff are capturing most of the productivity benefits from the increased use of AI in the workplace. That's according to a new study from UCD, Queen's University Belfast, the Nevin Economic Research Institute and Comillas Pontifical University, Madrid. The findings come from the Working in Ireland Survey 2025, a large-scale survey administered to 4,300 workers in the Republic of Ireland and Northern Ireland. It found that almost a third of workers now use AI at work, but that this appears to be benefiting employers rather than staff. Taking a look at the currency market now, where the euro is trading at $1.16, or 86 pence sterling. Lastly, looking at the stock market, where Dublin's ISEC index has gone up 164 points this afternoon to hit 14,542.
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0: Blustery today with sunny spells and scattered showers.
3: Connolly's
0: Mercedes-Benz this evening. Highest temperatures of 14 to 16 degrees with fresh and gusty northwest winds easing this evening.
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one and all, to the live drive here on Midwest Radio. Sabrina Carpenter kicking us off with Taste. To find your tip-top form as always, Brendan McEwer on till 5:30 this afternoon. Our text and WhatsApp number 087 941 41. And that is with thanks to our good friends at Riley's Public House in Piermont, Rockland County, where a warm Irish welcome, great crack and good time

0: Have to say hello to Laura, first of all, in the program this afternoon, celebrating the birthday. Comes in from James and also from Sarah, wishing you all the best on your birthday. Our fun fact to get us up and running, the very first emoji. Well, it's recorded back in 1999. It was a happy face was the first one to be sent. And it was designed by a Japanese phone company and released a collection of emojis. 176 first released. And if you compare that to today, where they reckon there is over 4,000 emojis. 1999, the first happy face to be sent on the phone. Live drive until 5:30.
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0: Dance Classic Rihanna and David Guetta, and that is Who's That Chick? Well, you know, in this program we scour the internet for the most unusual, strange and downright mad stories. Today's one comes from Hungary. Forget about the Olympics. Forget about the Premier League. Apparently the ultimate athletic event went down in Hungary over the weekend. And I'm talking about the National Speed Grave Digging Championships. Yes, it is a thing. So basically, two-man team, zero power tools allowed, just spade, picks and raw panic. The challenge, dig a 6-foot deep grave in under 30 minutes. But here's the kicker. Speed will only just get you halfway. Officials literally jump down into the hole with tape measures and they grade your 90 degrees corners and look for things like wall strengthness. So if you think your boss is strict and you're doing a bit of manual labour, think of being involved in the Speed Grave Diggers Championship in Hungary. It's the live drive until 5:30.
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Driving down Monday to Friday, you're with the Classics on Midwest Radio's Live Drive. Come on, people, we're making it now. Richard Ashcroft, formerly of the band The Verve, from his solo career, by request this afternoon. And don't forget our text and WhatsApp number 087-900-4141, with thanks to Connolly's Bar and Restaurant just off Times Square, where an Irish welcome is always on the menu, the best in food and a great Irish atmosphere as well. Well, just been released that music royalty is heading to Dublin. The legendary Stevie Wonder has just announced a massive show at the Three Arena on Sunday, November the 1st, and as part of his Songs in the Key of Life, the 50th anniversary tour. He'll be performing landmark hits from the 1976 double album in full, meaning live renditions of the classics like Sir Duke and Isn't She Lovely. Pre-sale tickets kick off tomorrow at 10 a.m. and general tickets going live this Friday at 10 a.m. So the legend that is Stevie Wonder, I think we're going to have to fit him in on our all-time classic just after 5 today, heading for Dublin on the very first day of November. New music from Somber. My Body Isn't Ready.

0: The man of the moment, Somber, and that is My Body Isn't Ready. 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

0: 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So join me this Wednesday night from 9. 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
0: I have to wish Stacey Barrett in Blacksod a very happy birthday. Enjoy your day, Stacey. Lots of love from Mum, Nancy and Bridie. Been on to us to wish you all the best on the birthday. We'll take a look at the traffic and travel in just a couple of moments' time, right after Shawn Mendes, Stitches.

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0: First of all, you can expect delays at Callow between Foxford and Swinford, and that is due to roadworks in Ballina. It's heavy in Lord Edward Street, James Connolly Street and Kevin Barry Street. Traffic moving slow into Roscommon on the Ballyleague Road due to roadworks there. There's delays at the N17 in Clare Morris, and in Westport it's busy on Lodge Road and into the town on the Old Castlebar Road. And moving to Castlebar, busy on Spencer Street and on the Brafey Road in Castlebar. As always, anything happening across the region, do drop us a text or WhatsApp. Let us know what's happening. 087 900 41 41, and that is with thanks to Megan's Bar and Kitchen just off Fifth Avenue, serving delicious food and the best in Irish hospitality 7 days a week. We'll have more traffic and travel for you in the next hour.
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0: All righty then, we're on the way to a news update at the top of the hour. We're going to take a check on the forecast for you, and we are back in the next hour. More great music here on Midwest Radio. And of course, our all-time classic of the next hour, we have some Stevie Wonder. Taking us to news at 5, it's Ava Max. She's sweet, but she's psycho.

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0: 6 p.m. Over 80 Texel and Suffergrams to choose from, most of which will be eligible for the SIS scheme.
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5: Now, coming up on this Tuesday's evening edition, 12-year-old boy who died following Ballyhaunis train accident last week laid to rest today. Mayo Minister says proposed second rate of child benefit will not be included in this year's budget. County Council launches programme for the 2026 Mayo Culture Night taking place later this month. While in sport, Donegal secure the services of Jim McGuinness as their senior football manager for 2027. All these stories and more are coming up from 5:30.
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5: Now, as I said, all those stories and more are coming up from 5:30 on Evening Edition. 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Blustery today with sunny spells and scattered showers. Showers clearing this evening as fresh and gusty northwest winds ease.
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10: 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And 2 and 6, 26. 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Today's numbers are, once again, 69, 90, 79, 68, 3, 57, 19, 30, 44, and 26.
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0: 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That is Sam Fender, Olivia Dean and Rain On Me. 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

0: Driving you home for a Tuesday evening on Midwest Radio's Live Drive. Dua Lipa, that is Houdini. Well, we've all had a few beers on a Friday night. Had a bit of a relaxed time. Maybe order a late night takeaway. But a new customer survey shows that 1 in 6 of us are now taking things a step further. 17% of people admit to regularly going online shopping while under the influence, dropping an average of nearly 300 quid per session. And we're not talking about buying an extra pair of socks. No. The top regret purchases include massive inflatable hot tubs. This might seem a good idea at the time. Actual taxidermy. And impulse flights to the other side of the world. Imagine waking up on a Saturday morning, confirmation email saying, hey, you booked 2 flights to Kathmandu. So just a word of warning, if you're going online after a few bevvies, you could end up buying anything. Okay, we're back with the Backstreet Boys next.
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0: Latest picture across the region in Castlebar. Traffic is slow through the town centre, particularly on Spencer Street and also on the Brakeby Road. The Castlebar Road into Westport remains busy this evening, and also on the Lodge Road on the N5 junction. In Ballina, there's delays on Lord Edward Street, James Connolly Street, Kevin Barry Street, along with slow traffic on the N26 approaching from Rehens. And there's another significant delay even on the N26 at Callow between Foxford and Swinford. The N58 remains closed between the N5 at Ballyvarry and the near Strade as well. That road is blocked off at the moment, and also I'm seeing delays coming in on the other side there on the Strade Road into Bohola. And finally, there's delays in Ballinrobe on the N84 approaching the town. Claremorris is busy there on the N17. There's delays there. And Clare Street at Ballyhonus. And no major delays showing across Newport, Cross Ballina, Belmullet or Ackle. That is your traffic and travel.
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0: That's our lot for this afternoon. Evening edition on the way. We're back tomorrow from 4. We'll leave you with Gracie Abrams, and That's So True.

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7: I'm Declan Maron. 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
9: 12-year-old boy who died following Ballyhonus train accident last week laid to rest today. Mayo Minister says proposed second rate of child benefit will not be included in this year's budget. County Council launches programme for the 2026 Mayo Culture Night taking place later this month. While in sport, Galway United's Premier Division clash with Waterford moved due to FAI Cup semi-finals. All these stories and more will be coming up shortly, but first it's time for this evening's death and funeral notices. The death has occurred of Sean Cavish, Rathúna, Ballycastle, at the Mayo Hospice. Reposing at Lynn's Funeral Home, Killala, this evening from 6 o'clock with removal at 7:30 to St Brigid's Church, Ballycastle. Funeral Mass tomorrow at 12 noon, followed by burial in Ballycastle Cemetery. Adrian Aid Connolly, Belmont, Milltown, County Galway and Tuam, County Galway, unexpectedly. Reposing at Glynn's Funeral Home, Tuam, this evening until 8 o'clock. Funeral arriving at St Joseph's Church, Milltown, tomorrow morning for funeral mass at 12 noon, with burial afterwards in Kilgevran Cemetery. House private. Margaret Madge Deegan, Ní Mooney, Dean's Grange, County Dublin and Knaf. Peacefully at home in her 90th year, reposing at her home on Thursday from 2 o'clock until 8. Removal on Friday morning to St Brigid's Church, Cabinteely, for Requiem Mass at 10 o'clock, followed by burial in Dean's Grange Cemetery. John Griffin, Gorta Warla, Newport, suddenly at Galway University Hospital.

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people. We're posing in St. Dominic's Funeral Home, Newport, this evening with removal at 6:30 to St. Brendan's Church, Kilmina. Requiem Mass tomorrow morning at 11 o'clock, followed by burial in Minas Cemetery. House private, please. Karina Hurton, Ní Padberg, Carton North, Turin, Ballyhaunis, and formerly of Nikirkin, Germany, peacefully at the Mayo Hospice. Reposing in Gavin's Funeral Home, Knox Street, Ballyhaunis, this evening until 7 o'clock. Funeral arriving to St. Mary's Church, Turin, tomorrow morning for funeral mass at 11:30, with burial afterwards in Ahamore Cemetery. House strictly private, please. Fergal Peter Hughes, Culmore, Kilkelly, and formerly of Dungannon, County Tyrone, and Leeds, UK, peacefully at Mayo University Hospital, reposing at his residence on Thursday evening from 4 o'clock until 8. Funeral arriving to St. Celsus's Church, Kilkelly, on Friday for Mass at 12 noon. Burial afterwards in Culmore Cemetery, Kilkelly. Bridie Keaveney, Ní Maga, Gortnala, Dunmore, County Galway, and formerly of Clunagarve, Milltown, peacefully in the Claremont Nursing Home, Claremorris, reposing at Glynn's Funeral Home, Dunmore, this evening from 6 o'clock until 8, followed by removal to Our Lady and St. Nicholas Church, Dunmore. Funeral Mass tomorrow morning at 11 o'clock, with burial afterwards in the local cemetery. Mary Kilban, Ní Cattigan, Belfarsid, Achill Sound, reposing in Sweeney's Funeral Home, Achill Sound, tomorrow evening from 5 o'clock, with removal at 6:30 to the Church of St. Columba, Belfarsid. Requiem Mass on Thursday at 12:30, with burial afterwards in Polarani Cemetery. House private, please. Sister Teresa John Lang, Religious Sister of Charity, Stanhope Street, Dublin, and formerly of Ballyhaunis, peacefully at Holy Family Residence, Roebuck. Funeral Mass tomorrow morning at 11 o'clock in the Church of the Sacred Heart, Donnybrook, followed by burial in the Community Centre, Donnybrook. Burial in the Community Cemetery, Donnybrook. Leo Joseph Lonergan, 30 Balaclava Road, Fish Ponds, Bristol, UK, and formerly of Rin Row, Castle Connor, County Sligo, peacefully at Southmead Hospital, Bristol. Funeral Mass in St. Joseph's Church, Castle Connor, on Saturday morning at 10 o'clock, followed by burial in Killanley Cemetery. Roderick Mannion, Manchester, unexpectedly. Remains will arrive to St. Mary's Church, Levenshulme, on Thursday morning for Mass at 10 o'clock, followed by committal at Mill Lane Cemetery, Cheadle. Aidan MacDonald, Summer Hill, Foxford, peacefully at the Mayo Hospice, reposing at Clark's Funeral Home, Foxford, tomorrow evening from 5 o'clock until 7. Removal from his residence on Thursday morning to arrive to St. Michael's Church, Foxford, for funeral mass at 12 noon, with the funeral proceeding to Craga Cemetery. House private, please. Mary Newell, Ní Riley, Clanvira, Avondale Court, Ballina, peacefully in Mayo University Hospital, reposing at McGowan's Funeral Home, Ballina, this evening until 6:30. Funeral will arrive for Requiem Mass to St. Muirdach's Cathedral, Ballina, tomorrow morning at 11:30, followed by burial in League Cemetery. House private, please. Ambrose O'Connell, Ballyglass, Kilchamah, unexpectedly at his home, reposing at his home on Thursday evening from 5 o'clock until 7. Removal from his home on Friday morning at 11:30 to the Church of the Holy Family, Kilchamah, for funeral mass at 12 noon, followed by burial in Kilkenure Cemetery. Pat O'Mara, She Row, Westport, and formerly of Wood Green and Winchmore Hill, London, suddenly in University Hospital, Galway. Reposing at St. Aidan's Room, Islanady, this evening with removal at 7 o'clock to his residence. Funeral will arrive at St. Patrick's Church, Islanady, tomorrow morning at 11:15 for Requiem Mass at 11:30, with burial afterwards in Islanady Cemetery. House private, please. Bill Herbert William Turner, Muilin, Curryon, Achill, peacefully at Mayo University Hospital, reposing at Casa Untwilla, Curran, tomorrow evening from 5:30 with removal at 7 o'clock to the Queen of the Universe Church, Curran. Funeral service on Thursday morning at 11 o'clock with burial afterwards in Polrani Cemetery.
And that concludes this evening's funeral notices. Midwest Radio extends sympathy to the family and friends.

of the deceased. May the souls of the departed rest in peace. 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

0: And you're very welcome to this Tuesday's evening edition. The time has just gone 22 minutes to 6. The funeral of a 12-year-old boy who died following an incident involving a train in Ballyhornis last week took place this afternoon. Owen Doyle of Garonne, Ballyhornis, was a sixth-class pupil and was travelling in a car with his father when the incident occurred at a level crossing in Kiltibow. He is survived by his parents Declan and Elaine, his twin sister Saoirse and stepbrother Connor. The funeral mass took place at St. Patrick's Church in Clonfad. The burial took place in Ballyhornis Cemetery. The celebrant was the parish priest of Ballyhornis, Father Stephen Farraher.
1: We gather because we have lost Owen, a beloved son, a beloved brother, a beloved grandson, a beloved friend, a classmate, a teammate, a boy who was simply, wonderfully Owen. There are moments in life when words seem inadequate. And this is one of those moments, and it's reflected in so many of the messages of condolences left on RIP and MWR condolence pages over the past few days. The phrase keeps being repeated over and over, there are no words. 12 years is far too short a time. No parent should ever have to say goodbye to their child. No brother or sister should have to stand at the funeral of their twin. No grandparent should have to grieve the loss of a grandchild. No school should have to say farewell to one of its children. And so today, we don't pretend that this is anything other than devastating. But Elaine and Declan have asked that as we remember Owen, we also celebrate his life. And that is important. Because just as the first reading that Rachel read for us reminds us that Owen's life cannot be measured simply by its length, it is measured rather by the love he received, by the love he gave, by the laughter he shared, by the friendships he made, by the things he enjoyed, by the people whose lives he changed simply by being part of them. And there was so much life in Owen. There was the Owen who loved sport, soccer and Gaelic, who knew the excitement of a game, the joy of playing with others, the disappointment of a defeat, and the satisfaction of a win. I've also informed the other day, in the past few days, that Owen loved Lego. He actually went to the Froige gatherings in the parochial hall in Ballyhornis, and I'm told that it wasn't just something to pass the time, that he was something of an expert at Lego. He had that wonderful ability to look at a pile of pieces and see possibilities that other people couldn't see. He could build, create, figure things out and make something where at first there seemed to be nothing. Perhaps there's something fitting in remembering that today, because all of us are looking at a life that feels shattered into pieces. We cannot make sense of what has happened. We cannot rebuild the future we imagined for Owen, a future that contains so many possibilities. But we hold together the pieces of the life he did have. We can remember his smile. We can remember his voice. We can remember the games, the jokes, the friendships, the school days, the ordinary moments at home. We can remember the exciting of watching him enjoy the things he loved. And we can remember that he was not simply a 12-year-old boy who died, he was Owen.
0: Erieshte Gorev A'anum. The Social Protection Minister has played down the chance of any increase in child benefit in the budget. The payment hasn't risen in a decade, when it was increased to €140 a month in budget 2016. A proposed second, more targeted rate of child benefit also won't make it into this year's budget. Minister for Social Protection and Fianna Fáil TD for Mayo, Dara Cailleary, says he's been given less new money to spend and plans to use that carefully.
2: My budget this year in the Department of Social Protection will be very targeted, and we'll be using targeted payments similar to that last year. As I said, children on the child support payment.

0: 78 euro a week over 12, 58 under. That was very targeted to making, and that's what we're going to be doing in social protection this year. It'll be targeted on those groups under the most pressure.
1: Mayo has the greatest extent of very high exposure to climate hazards, including rising sea levels and storm surges, according to new research from University College Cork. The study created the first national map of Ireland's exposure to the risks, identifying stretches of coastline which are facing the greatest pressures, providing new evidence to support coastal management and climate adaptation. It found that coastal communities in the west are most exposed, with just under 10,000 people in Galway City living within 500 metres of coastline classified as very high exposure. Mayo has 414.5 kilometres of coastline under that classification, while Galway has the highest length of both high exposure and moderate exposure coastline. Study lead and geoscientist at University College Cork, Kevin Walsh, has been speaking to Midwest Radio News on the main lunchtime news this Tuesday, and he was asked how they conducted the research.
2: Sure. Thanks for having me, Scott. So, we examined the entire coastline of the Republic of Ireland for exposure to climate hazards. So really, we're looking at the flooding, erosion and damage to property and infrastructure that happens during storms. So we looked at, the whole coastline at a 250-metre spacing. So essentially, along the coastline, there's a point every 250 metres. And on that point, there's a exposure score. And this exposure score is comprised of kind of several elements. So we look at like the physical aspects of the coast. So what is it comprised of? What's its elevation above sea level? Are there coastal habitats there? And then we looked at the kind of atmospheric and kind of climatic variables. So things like the wind speeds, the wave energies, where storm surges impact, and rates of sea level change as well.
1: And then here in the west, there's sort of particular risk in Mayo and Galway. I'm just looking even particular in Galway City. Almost 10,000 people live within 500 metres of coastline classified as very high exposure.
2: Yeah, that's correct. So, I suppose it not surprising to anyone who's been along the west, it is the wild Atlantic Way after all, but the west really shines as a high exposure region. We found the highest exposure scores overall were found in Mayo, up around the Belmonte Peninsula kind of region. Galway City as well had some of the highest numbers of people residing within that proximity, as you said, about 500 metres from a very high exposure coastline, which is our highest exposure category. Yeah, so I guess one thing to note is that exposure doesn't exactly equate to risk. So exposure, really what we're showing is the places that may be adversely impacted by a hazard, whereas the risk is a bit more complicated and encompasses things like vulnerability, so like the socioeconomic status of the people living there or the actual infrastructure that's in place. So in Galway, for example, there might be flood defences in some places. So in one area, it might be very high exposure and it may not be impacted, whereas another area downstream may not have any protection and may be really at risk.
1: Geoscientist Kevin Walsh. The Taoiseach has called for a clampdown on vaping, but stopped just short of recommending an outright ban. Micheál Martin says he supports a move from Fianna Fáil TDs to limit the number of vape shops which would be allowed to open. The Taoiseach says in some instances, vapes are more damaging than cigarettes.
3: The disposables are banned, but I personally like to go further, and there will be further discussions in government. To me, it's always been the revenge of big tobacco. It has all the same hallmarks of tobacco. Go after the young, get the young addicted. I spoke to Dr. Fauci and others over a year and a half ago. I spoke to people in public health. Vapes are nearly worse than cigarettes. In many instances, we don't know what's in them. They're damaging to lungs.
1: Lower-income households with children aren't seeing the same growth levels compared to the wider population. The latest study by the ESRI found an additional 30,000 children are living in poverty. The figures from 2024 show 200,000 children were experiencing poverty, which rises to 260,000 when housing costs are taken into account. Assistant Professor of Economics at Trinity College Dublin, Dr. Barra Rowntree, says increases in social welfare payments for families haven't kept pace with the rising cost of living.
4: We are seeing strong growth in income from employment for families further up the income distribution, but not so much for some of those with kids. So there's a kind of few things going on, but actually really what we've seen since COVID is that the growth that we've experienced in household incomes isn't maybe being shared as equally as it used to be. We don't need to go back to the Celtic Tiger. Incomes at the bottom rose a lot faster than incomes higher up. But even in the recovery from 2014 to 2019, you saw that as well. And we haven't really seen that for

0: COVID, and that's kind of knocking on and having this effect.
1: Mayo Culture Night will take place on Friday the 18th of September, with a number of events taking place across the county. The programme was launched yesterday in Castlebar with Cathaoirleach John Caulfield and members of the County Council Arts Service, Arts Squad and event organisers in attendance. The event is funded by Mayo County Council and the Arts Council of Ireland, which is supported by Creative Ireland and venues in Mayo. Further information can be found by contacting Saoirse Anton, Culture Night Coordinator and Assistant Arts Officer, on mayoculturenight@mayococo.ie. Christina Gallagher and her husband Charlie have been honoured as Ireland's biggest coffee morning national superhosts. Representing the Mayo Roscommon Hospice region, the Gallagher's home in Corrower, Attie Mass, Ballina, began hosting coffee mornings for hospice back in 2009, and this year will be their 18th consecutive year holding the major fundraising event for the Mayo Roscommon Hospice. Christina, a talented baker, is joined by her daughter Maria in producing a wide range of treats for the day-long annual event. Her husband Charlie and son Sean also input into the big day, welcoming guests to their home. This year, Christina and the Gallagher family will host hospice coffee morning on Saturday, the 26th of September. And again, everyone is welcome. They received their award at a special ceremony in Dublin last month. Christina has been speaking to Midwest Radio News editor Teresa O'Malley.
2: Thank you, Teresa. It was unbelievable. We were shocked when we got the phone call from hospice to say we had to be in Blanchardstown. We couldn't believe it that we were picked out over everyone in Mayo and Roscommon. And when we were there, we were told we were the longest serving coffee days in the whole of Mayo and Roscommon. This would be our 18th September with the help of God. And it for us, it's a great achievement because we just do it for the sake of doing it because we love doing it. And hospice has been so good to us. Palliative care has been brilliant to us. We used it with our own mum and my aunt and a lot of family members. And we were so glad to have the palliative care nurses. They were just wonderful, Teresa.
3: And anyone who's had that experience will so appreciate what the service is. It's just such a wonderful service. But 18 years, you've baked a lot and you've raised a lot of money over that time.
2: Oh yeah, we have, surely, Teresa, and got bigger every year. We started off, the first year ever we started off, we did from 10 to 4, and there was only my sister and my aunt and uncle, and that was it. And we were waiting at, opened the door at 10 o'clock that morning, and I never forget it, saying, will anyone come in? And by the end of the evening, we had €650, and it's just grown every year from strength to strength since.
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1: Now, first in business news, Alphabet's Google has today rolled out changes to its online search results in Europe to satisfy EU antitrust regulators. A move which it said will degrade users' experience and ratchet up costs for European businesses. Google officials told Reuters today the changes mark the largest reduction in quality of service at the world's most popular internet search engine in its 29-year search history. Meanwhile, employers rather than staff are capturing most of the productivity benefits from the increased use of AI in the workplace. That's according to a new study from UCD, Queen's University Belfast, the Nevin Economic Research Institute and Comillas Pontifical University, Madrid. It found that almost a third of workers now use AI at work, but that this appears to be benefiting employers rather than staff. Taking a look at the currency market now, where the euro is trading at $1.16 or 86 pence sterling. Lastly, a look at the stock market shows that Dublin's ISEC index has advanced 164 points this afternoon to hit 14,542.
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4: The weather forecast
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1: Blustery today with sunny spells and scattered showers. Showers clearing this evening as fresh and gusty northwest winds ease, while tonight it'll be mostly dry with clear spells and isolated showers. Cool with lowest temperatures of 6 to 10 degrees. Lastly, looking at the weather for tomorrow, it'll be a mostly dry day with a mix of cloud and sunny spells, just some light showers clearing in the morning. Cloud increasing in the evening, highest temperatures of 15 to 17 degrees with

0: Light to moderate southwest winds.
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0: Now we're going to start off with soccer this evening, and three fixtures in the Premier Division of the SSE, or Tristy League Premier Division, have moved next month due to the FAI Cup semi-finals. The meeting of Dundalk and Bohemians at Oriel Park has been brought forward to Friday, October 2nd. Galway's trip to face Watford at the RSC will now be played on Monday, October the 19th, and Derry City's clash with St Pat's at the Brandywell will also take place on the 19th. Moving on to Mayo soccer news, and there are fixtures on Thursday. First, there are two fixtures kicking off at 6 o'clock in the McDonald Construction League 2. It's a round 16 clash between Glenhester Rovers B and Charlestown Athletic, while it's Westport United versus Ballinat Town in the under 18 Premier Division. Lastly, on Thursday at 6:30 in the Elvery Sports Super League, it's the top half. Castlebar Celtic go up against Ballyhane. There are finals taking place in women's soccer on Friday. First, in the Hayes Mechanical and Engineering Mayo under 19 Girls Shield final, Ballyglass FC go up against Castlebar Town. That's in United Park in Westport from 7 o'clock, while the cup final will take place at 7:45 in Celtic Park in Castlebar. That's between Westport United and Cross Malina AFC. Seamus Coleman says he'll make a decision on his future very soon. He is a free agent following his departure from Everton after 17 years at the club. Coleman admits he was going to retire at the end of last season, but was convinced to keep playing by Ireland manager Heimir Hallgrímsson.
4: I probably was done 100% at the end of the season until maybe I spoke with the Ireland manager, and I'd done quite well in the Ireland games over the last year, and yeah, we got close to the World Cup, we got knocked out. But he mentioned about me staying on to be part of it for the Euros in a couple of years. Now I know that's a long way away, so that kind of planted a seed in my mind. Maybe I could carry on and see what it's like.
0: Moving on to Gaelic Games now, and Dr. Mary McAleese has stepped down as chairperson of the Integration Committee after the GAA asked for an extension to the timeline for joining up the GAA, LGFA and Camogie Association. The three bodies had been set to hold a special congress next month with an agreed plan to complete integration by the end of 2027. It's understood the GAA was keen to push that date back by 5 years while remaining fully committed to the project. Former President McAleese said that change would create a roadblock and create significant uncertainty about integration. Moving on to Mayo Championship news, and the draws have been made for the quarterfinals of the club championships. Just having a look at the Connacht Gold Senior Club Championship draw, the matches will take place on Saturday the 19th and Sunday the 20th of September. Aughamore go up against Castlebar, Garrymore face Cross Malina, Brafey versus Westport, and Clare Morris face Belmullet. The full times and fixtures for those quarterfinals and the relegation semi-finals can be found on midwestradio.ie, also including the Egan Jewellers Intermediate Club Championship. Lastly, Donegal have secured the services of Jim McGuinness as their senior football manager for 2027. The 53-year-old returned for a second stint in charge in 2023 and has since guided the county to two Ulster championships and a league title. The Donegal County Board ratified McGuinness for a further season at a meeting last night.
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0: And that's your latest news, business, weather and sport update on Midwest Radio. Nice and Easy is up next after 6 o'clock. But for myself and everyone else here in the newsroom, have a good evening.
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5: 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That's this Sunday at 5:15 p.m. funded by the News Reporting Scheme in association with Commissioner Naman.

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0: It's music there from Susie Boggess and a song called The Other Side of the Hill, and kicking off the programme this evening, The Time Has Come. And of course, Martina McBride with a big hit from a number of years ago. Good evening and welcome to Nice and Easy. From now until 9 o'clock, it's myself, Eamon Kelly, and I hope to have the pleasure of your company, or indeed whatever time you can spend with us. Our thanks to Scott Stevens in the newsroom and out of the newsroom at this stage, and for all he does, and indeed all our staff indeed. Now, if you want to, and by the way, if you happen to be listening, you're very welcome. Whether you're listening to us in our local area broadcast, you might be listening on the World Wide Web around Ireland, around the world. Could be morning, noon or night. As I always say, it doesn't matter. You're very welcome on board wherever you are, and whatever you are doing, I hope I find you in good stead and good order. If you want to get in touch with the programme, well, that's simple enough. 087-900-4141 is our WhatsApp and text, and that's with thanks to Riley's Public House, Pyrmont, Rockland County, where a warm Irish welcome, great crack and good times always await you. And our Cathy is on the phones as well, taking your calls, 0818 3055.
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Good man, Jack Yo, that's a cracking song. It's called Won't Be Long. Won't be long. Now, a time check for you. It is 16 minutes after 6 o'clock on Midwest Radio. And let's keep going with the tunes. And Chloe Winters, this one.

0: Yes, indeed. And did I hear you say he's meeting you here today? Delton Daw there. Lovely stuff indeed from Chloe Winters. Now, when I give you the time check, I forgot to give you this.
1: 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Delaney's Mace. 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
0: Yes, indeed. And if you want to get in touch with us, you can do that on WhatsApp and text 087-900-4141. And with thanks to The Perfect Pint in Times Square, bringing a taste of Ireland to the heart of New York, and warm hospitality and the very best in Irish crack always awaits you. Don't know if you're going to meet this man or not, Tracy Byrd, but he's having 10 rounds with Jose Cavero.

Oh, what you'll do to Owen and John, tell that to my two knees and see if they agree with you. Anyway, would you please play the Saw Doctors a small bit of love for John and Owen in Telford in UK, two decent, honest Sligo men. There you go now. Right, please play Kieran Rosny singing fiddle and guitar. It's a great new song, there's no doubt about it. Mighty, mighty tune. Well, I had a quick call there to Davy Carton, and he said, by all means, for John and Owen, play this.

Yeah, the great Saw Doctors, and John and Owen think the same about them, and why wouldn't they? You know what? That band, as long as they're going, them group of lads, they have never released a song that you couldn't like. Isn't it an amazing record to have? That there's the single song that the Saw Doctors have released since the start of their career that you couldn't say was a good song. And that's coming from myself now, and I'm sure everybody agrees with me. Maybe some people don't, but I certainly think that anyway. And fair play to them. Fair play to them. They're really, really good. And so is this young lady, Effie Neal. And she's on the Midnight Road.

0: Yeah, she's on the Midnight Road. He's on the road, the Golden Road, we search. This is a very, very short time. Isn't it amazing how her career has taken off so, so well? But she's a great artist, no doubt about it. And it's nice to see people doing well. And particularly nice to see the girls doing well in the music business as well, because it's a hard old business, male or female, but it's lovely to see the girls making their mark on the music business. Effie Neal, of course, and the Midnight Road. Who have we after the break? It's Martin Cuff and Arms to Hold Me Tight.
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0: Martin Cuff and a song that's widely requested on the programme, "In Arms to Hold Me Tight," is the title of that particular piece of music. And why not? It's a great piece of music. 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

Ah, he made such happy music while he was alive. Roald Mello there, the lead singer, of course, with the Mavericks, and one called Back in Your Arms Again. And a sad loss to the music industry, and so is Dolores Cain. Here's a song, the title track from an album she had out a number of years ago called Solid Ground. Midwest Radio, it's Nice and Easy.

Dolores Cain, one of her great songs called Solid Ground, which is the title track from one of her great albums. Indeed, some beautiful songs on that as well. Still available, no doubt whatsoever. Now, this is a lovely song, and let me see. Hopefully it'll play for me. No, for some strange reason, no, nothing happened there, but we'll try again. Yeah, we have it.

Hughes Neilton there. What can I do with my heart? Now, 087-900-4141. That's what you can do if you want to get in touch with the programme. And that's with thanks to Sean's Bar and Kitchen beside the Rockefeller Centre, where you'll always find great food, friendly faces and the best Irish welcome. And Cathy will give you a best Irish Midwest welcome as well on the other end of the telephone. 0818-3055. Mick Flavin, May, you're about and out and about, and I'm sure you'll want to dance to this one. If you can find somebody there now, get into an old waltz. Great song, by the way.

Maggie McLeod is the title of that particular piece of music, and it comes, of course, from the great Mick Flavin. No better man to do it. Let's go with this one now. It's the late Toby Keith. And how do you like me now?

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4: you care.
6: President Home Mary McAleese says a proposed delay to the integration of the GAA, LGFA and Camogie Association would create a roadblock and leave the process facing significant uncertainty. She's stepped down as chair of the Integration Committee after the GAA sought more time to complete the amalgamation. A special Congress had been due next month, with integration targeted for the end of 2027. It's understood the GAA wanted that deadline pushed back by 5 years, while insisting it remains fully committed to the project. Britain, France and Canada are to ban imports of goods from Israeli settlements in the West Bank. In a joint statement, the three governments say expanding settlements and increasing settler violence pose an urgent threat to a two-state solution. Prime Ministers Andy Burnham and Mark Carney and French President Emmanuel Macron say targeted measures will also be taken against those who facilitate or profit from settlements. British Foreign Secretary Ed Miliband has accused settlers of carrying out what he's called the ethnic cleansing of Palestinians. Gideon Saar announced countermeasures, including the closure of the UK's consulate in Jerusalem.
7: The accusations made were outrageous lies. We have nothing against the British people. Unfortunately, a hostile Labour government is in office, systematically acting against the State of Israel.
6: Ryanair is calling for the head of Britain's air traffic control service to resign following today's major systems failure. The airline says more than 65,000 of its passengers were affected, while at Dublin Airport, 23 outbound and 21 inbound flights have been cancelled. Britain's National Air Traffic Services says a fix has now been implemented and the system is starting to recover. But Ryanair COO Neil McMahon says that's not good enough.
8: Over 50 flights today have been cancelled and hundreds more delays due to yet another IT failure at NATS. Despite promises, reports and assurances that they would fix the systems, once again NATS, under Martin Roth's leadership, have failed airlines who are trying to get their passengers to and from the UK. Enough's enough.
6: Kamishun Naman has launched its first formal investigation into X under the Online Safety Code. It's over the potential ineffective implementation of age assurance mechanisms. There are also concerns over parental controls put in place by the platform, which the Commission says may not be effective. Digital Services Commissioner John Evans explains why they chose to act now.
9: We have in place our Online Safety Code, fully applicable since last July. So we've been analysing the service that and the measures that X have put in place to protect young people. Over the course of the last year, we've been analysing that information and engaging with X, but we still have concerns, so we've made this decision to escalate to an investigation.
6: Over a quarter of 15-year-olds here say they use an AI chatbot for schoolwork at least once a week. That's significantly lower than the OECD average of 46%, according to a major international study. It looked at teenagers' performance in maths, science and reading across 91 countries, as well as their attitudes towards learning. Education Minister Hildegard Nocton says her department will respond to the findings.
10: We've seen a global trend of slippage around reading, although we've done very well. We're number one in the EU. But I think anecdotally, we all know the effect of the digital world, the phones, people's attention spans, not just young people. And we will be looking at these particular areas, carrying out research and responding.
6: And Channel 4 is expected to cut about 300 jobs in one of the biggest round of layoffs in its 43-year history. The UK broadcaster is reportedly said to be reducing its workforce by around a quarter. And that's your latest news update at 4 minutes past seven.
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12: Mostly dry with clear spells and isolated showers, cool with lowest temperatures of 6 to 9 degrees. That is the weather for tonight. Then tomorrow, mostly dry day with a mix of cloud and sunny spells, just some light showers clearing in the morning. And cloud increasing in the evening, highest temperatures 15 to 17 degrees with light to moderate southwest winds. The solar index for tomorrow is moderate. The pollen count is also low tomorrow, and that is the weather for Connacht. And the outlook then nationally, and changeable with dry, bright and calm days followed in turn by wet or showery ones. So there you are. That's the weather provided to us by Met Éireann. 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
0: 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And 2 and 6, 26. 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

0: The current one from him before that. Kicking off the second hour of the programme, Tony Noone, the man from Tuam. Oh, God, I'm a poet and I didn't know it. That's one called Get Rhythm from, I think, from last year, if I'm not mistaken. Anyway, time check for you is 13 after 7.
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That's Nan Tum Tamin and a song called The Wabash Cannonball. Now, there is a gentleman by the name of Joe Diffie, a great recording artist and great country music. Here's one of his mighty tunes. It's called I Ain't Leaving Till She's Gone. Now, if I press the right button, that would do the trick perfectly. This is more like it.

I ain't leaving till she's gone. Now, I notice there's a big concert coming up again in the Colmig Music Centre in Gurcheen, and it's on Thursday night, the 24th of September, a little while away, but nonetheless, no harm to tell you about it, because it's featuring the great music of Carmel McLaughlin, and our special guest on the night is the mighty Brendan Quinn. And Mick Mulhern is there, the man from Behola, and a great band, of course, as we all know, the Ryan Turner Band, and a great night of country music not to be missed. And the show starts at 8 p.m. Now, the tickets are available. I'll give you the number for the Coleman Music Centre, 071 918 2599. I'll give you that number again, 071 918 2599. So that's a great old night. Mark it in your calendar, the 24th of September, with Carmel McLaughlin and the special guest Brendan Quinn and Mick Mulhern with the Ryan Turner Band. Should be an absolutely cracking night, and all will enjoy that. Now, let me see what we have to. We have another request coming in there. We'll hold that until later. Shuni Cramsey, the Midnight Conversation, from a Galway listener, wants to hear that. We'll try and fit that in, if not in this hour, in the next hour. All right, we'll do the best we can for you anyway. This is Rachel Good, and a song from a little bit earlier on this year for her. It's a great song. It's called Just One More Time.

0: If I could see you just one time, that is Rachel Good and the song a little bit, I said a little bit earlier on this year for her. We're back with a song from John McNichol.
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1: 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That's the Tommy Maron Show live this Friday morning from 9 from the Wellness Cafe in Castlebar. 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

John McNichol there, and a lovely song from a couple of years back, one called Knee Deep. Please play Kissing Your Picture by Vince Gill, please, if you have time. And also a very special request from Mary Jo and Joe Mills in Glenamoy, who celebrated, wait for it, friends, 61 years of wedded bliss lately. And your own choice of a song from Sligo. Thank you very much indeed. We'll pick out a nice song for you. And hi, Midwest, could you please play David James, Staten Island? Thank you, Suzanne. I will if I've time, and I played it last evening. I mightn't get a chance to play it this evening, but we'll see what happens. I have a lot of requests in already. Please play Roses of Our Lady by James Kilbane for all in Boyle listening in. Hello to all the people in lovely Boyle. And please play The Deep Blue Sea by Noel Glynn from Pete in Ballina. Pete, you asked me to play Joe Dolan for you the other evening, and on my word, I didn't get time to play it. But however, I'll try and fit that song in this evening for you. No problem whatsoever. Right. Back to the American country scene again. This is Heather Miles, and she's playing Every Honky Tonk in Town.

Yep, Heather Miles there, and playing every honky-tonk in town. Now, I'm trying to catch up on a few requests, songs that have come in earlier on. I'll do that in a moment. But first of all, somebody asked me to play Sean Kane's version of The Winning Side. It's a great song. Heard it on the radio the other day. Here it is. And of course, Sean Kane is still has his residency in Westport. Very poignant song, this, by the way. Let's just say it hits the spot.

0: Well, I think that song explains what it's all about. Will kings can't win, the rules will soon be changed. Yes, indeed. Don't we all know people like that in the world today? It's just coming up on 18 minutes away from 8.
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Eamon McCann and I Am an Island. I am an island. Yeah, we're heading up towards the top of the hour to the news and weather update. Also, we'll have the Community Pulse just after 8 o'clock. This is Gretchen Wilson, The Girl I Am.

Yeah, that is great stuff indeed. The Girl I Am is the title of that particular song, and it's a call song by Gretchen Wilson. Now, let's see else what else is coming in here to me. Now, I was searching for that song that you were looking for by James Kilbane, and I can't find a song on the system called That, Would You Believe? Is it part of the title or whatever it is? I just couldn't find it. My apologies on that, but I just couldn't find that for some strange reason, but it might be under another name or something like that, but we'll see what we can do about it, and if you can maybe it's part of a song, but I'm not too sure about the title of that, because I put it in the system and it won't come up for me, so I don't know what the problem there is. Maybe it's a different name. I'm looking for another song here now that somebody asked for, and hopefully when I press this little button I'll have it, and I have too.

Now, what else have we here in front of me? Play the song Golden Dreams by Noel Glynn. Thanks from Rosemary. And my favourite song, my native Carlostrine by the late Pat Corry for Nora Mary. And haven't played it in a while. Well, I played it fairly recently now, Katie, so I did. But I'll give it a spin for you now in a minute or two. Two standing tickets, by the way, for Westlife for sale for Tuesday, the 22nd of September in Dublin, right? There's two standing tickets for Westlife for sale for the Tuesday gig on the 22nd. If you are looking for that, I'm sure you would be interested in going to that. Right, now, the song that you were looking for, my native Garda Strand, the late Pat Corry.

indeed, the late Pat Corey there. And it's great to be able to remember him for that particular song and the one, My Native Carla Strand. That's for all the aforementioned people. And Katie, I hope you enjoyed it. Would tomorrow night be Sean Kane's last night in Westport? I have a funny feeling you're right there. I was at it last week. It's a great show. This is Martin Morton in Lochry yesterday. He's a great artist. There's no doubt about it. He can turn his hand to kind of any song, so long as it's, well, folk or ballad or stuff like that. And he has a great old twist in the voice. As Jerry just called them, yeah, he has it, and all the Canes have it indeed. And why wouldn't they, from the part of the country that they come from? It's a great style of singing that they have over around that part of Galway. Here's a song I haven't given a spin to in quite a long time, going through the jukebox here, and I just came across Philomena Begley and this one called Apologise.

Yep, Philomena Begley there, and this one called I Apologise. Now, we are, as I said, we're going up to the top of the hour, so I'm just looking for something here that will bring us there, because I don't want to go playing a song unless I can find, I don't want to go cutting it in the middle, because that happened a few minutes ago, and I'm just looking for something there now, and I'll tell you what I'll do. I'll go looking for a couple of jigs. That's what I do. When you're stuck, a Kayleigh Bend won't go too far wrong, so I'll just put in a couple of jigs and see what comes up here, and down we go. Yeah, here we go, a couple of jigs here from Carousel. Away we go, and enjoy this. Oh, hello. When things go wrong, things go wrong. And there was nothing there when I brought it in, but never mind, never mind. The Corriff inset will do nicely. This is Carousel.

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5: At 8, good evening, I'm Tina Gates. Dr. Mary McAleese says a proposed delay to the integration of the GAA, LGFA and Camogie Association would create a roadblock and leave the process facing significant uncertainty. The former president has stepped down as chair of the Integration Committee after the GAA sought more time to complete the amalgamation, which had been targeted for the end of next year. Chairperson of the Oireachtas Sports Committee, Labour Deputy Alan Kelly, has paid tribute to her work, saying her resignation is disappointing but not surprising.
6: They agreed that it was going to happen in 2027, and she gave that evidence in front of my Oireachtas Sports Committee. And I think she felt, because of that and because of the letter she received from the GAA, she felt she had no alternative but to resign, because you can't go from a situation from saying that it was going to happen in 2027 a few months ago to now the GAA, the largest component of this integration, saying it's not going to happen for another 5 years.
5: Britain, France and Canada are to ban imports of goods from Israeli settlements in the West Bank. In a joint statement, the three governments say expanding settlements and increasing settler violence pose an urgent threat to a two-state solution. Prime Ministers Andy Burnham and Mark Carney and French President Emmanuel Macron say targeted measures will also be taken against those who facilitate or profit from settlements. Benjamin Netanyahu has reacted angrily, closing the British consulate in Jerusalem and banning several politicians from the country. And Israel's Foreign Minister Gideon Saar says the UK government is being hostile.
7: The accusations made were outrageous lies. We have nothing against the British people. Unfortunately, a hostile Labour government is in office, systematically acting against the state of Israel.
5: Ryanair is calling for the head of Britain's air traffic control service to resign following today's major systems failure. The airline says more than 65,000 of its passengers were affected. At Dublin Airport, 23 outbound and 21 inbound flights were cancelled. Britain's National Air Traffic Services says a fix has now been implemented and the system is starting to recover, but Ryanair COO Neil McMahon says that's not good enough.
8: Over 50 flights today have been cancelled and hundreds more delays due to yet another IT failure at NATS. Despite promises, reports and assurances that they would fix the systems, once again NATS, under Martin Ross' leadership, the failed airlines who are trying to get their passengers to and from the UK. Enough's enough.
5: Kamashun Aman is investigating X over protections for young people on its platform. The regulator has also got concerns around parental controls on what type of content children have access to. It's the first investigation into X under the Online Safety Code. Digital Services Commissioner John Evans has been outlining what the concerns are.
9: So the platform X allows pornography and videos depicting gratuitous violence on their service, and they're entitled to do that. But under the Online Safety Code, they must, if they do that, they must put in place measures to protect young people and to empower parents to protect their children.
5: Over a quarter of 15-year-olds here say they use an AI chatbot for schoolwork at least once a week. That's significantly lower than the OECD average of 46%, according to a major international study out today. It looked at teenagers' performance in maths, science and reading across 91 countries. Education Minister Hildegard Nocton says her department will be responding to the findings.
10: We've seen a global trend of slippage around, I suppose, reading, although we've done very well. We're number one in the EU, but I think anecdotally we all know the effect of

0: office was the digital world, the phones, people's attention spans, not just young people. And we will be looking at, I suppose, these particular areas, carrying out research and responding.
1: And that's your latest news update at 4 minutes past eight.
2: And in sport, Dr. Mary McAleese has stepped down as chairperson of the Integration Committee after the GAA asked for an extension to the timeline for joining up the GAA, LGFA and Camogie associations. The three bodies had been set to hold a special congress next month with an agreed plan to complete integration by the end of 2027. It's understood the GAA was keen to push that date back by 5 years while remaining fully committed to the project. Former President McAleese said that the change would create a roadblock and create significant uncertainty about integration. Speaking this evening, Yvan Ni Cuilleann has called the news worrying and alarming.
3: For this news to break today and for us all to hear about it through the media is shocking in one sense, but it's very worrying and alarming about the future of our games, because this was already agreed upon democratically by the organisations, and now a management committee that doesn't actually have democratic rights to make these decisions has suddenly decided that it's not going to be feasible.
2: The Champions League returns this evening. Last season's Europa League winners Aston Villa defeated Club Brugge 3-2. And Troy Parrott makes his Champions League debut as Real Betis travel to Lille. He was named in Manuel Pellegrini's starting 11, and that game has just kicked off in the last few moments. In tennis, the quarterfinals at the US Open began today with both of the defending champions in action. Women's top seed Aryna Sabalenka defeated Wimbledon champion Linda Noskova in three sets, while reigning men's champion Carlos Alcaraz goes up against American Ben Shelton later tonight. And finally, in sailing at the Women's ILCA 6 World Championships in Dunleary, both Eve McMahon and Annalise Murphy have secured their places in Gold Fleet tomorrow. Murphy secured her best result of the championship today with a 5th place finish in the second race. This means they will battle for the top 10 and aim for a space in Saturday's medal series. That's your news and sport. I'm Eve Conway, and it's 6 minutes past 8 o'clock.
4: The weather forecast
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6: Mostly dry with clear spells and isolated showers, cool with lowest temperatures of 6 to 10 degrees. That is for tonight. Then for tomorrow, mostly dry with a few with a mix of cloud and sunny spells, just some light showers clearing in the morning and cloud increasing in the evening. Highest temperatures 15 to 17 degrees with light to moderate southwest winds. That is your weather for Connacht. And if you need a more comprehensive forecast, you can visit their website on met.ie.
4: The weather forecast
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0: Ah, yes, a golden memory there from a couple of years back, and I got my baby back. That is Derek Ryan. And before that, music from Damian Davis and When the Roses Bloom Again. Of course, the title of one of Big Tom's albums, actually, at one stage, and the song. And of course, the title of that particular song as well, singing the praises of the late, great Big Tom. Now, tonight on Keolag's Allian, coming up after this particular programme with Joe Byrne, it's the Sligo Musicians live in the studio to celebrate the Paddy Killoran Traditional Music Weekend in Ballymote from this coming Friday through Saturday and Sunday. And we've updates on the Ballintore John Egan Trad Weekend that is happening in the coming weeks, and the Trad Music Festival in Achill. So with performers like Damien Dempsey, Derevish and Lunasa that will have the island rocking this coming weekend. In addition, we have tracks from the new three new CDs that have just been released. Got Kjol August Sidestep at Jordan Joe Byrne. Le Kjol August Alien, Kjol Conch Crack, August Core August, and Bjoganin Shafoid Freshen, and Torish Nia Clug Radio Midwest.
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0: Vince Gill and Paul Franklin there, and a much requested song called Kissing Your Picture Is So Cold. It is 20 minutes after 8.
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0: Our text and WhatsApp line 087-900-4141 in association with Connolly's Pub and Restaurant, Times Square, where the Irish welcome always is warm. The food is great and the Irish atmosphere is second to none. John Kelly was requested yonks ago.

0: for husband Paul, and can you please wish him a very happy anniversary from his other half, Tina, and also if you could please play Don Williams, You're My Best Friend, that would be wonderful and great. Thanks, Eamon. Your star is Tina O'Sullivan in Athenry, and 19 years married today. So happy anniversary, and we wish you all the very best for many, many, many, many, many, many more years to come. Don Williams, Mr. Laid Back himself.
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0: Yeah, You're My Best Friend, and that is comes in, and we wish all the very best to Paul and Tina on their wedding anniversary today. So down the wrong road again. not to worry. We wish you all the very best indeed. Now, let's take a break and we're back with music from Stacey Breen.
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0: Actually, what's making me laugh there? She texted me back there, Tina, and she said, "Thanks, Eamon. Paul reckons I should have asked him to play the song Down That Wrong Road again." Oh, dear.
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4: Get ready for Paul Claffey's trips to sunny Spain in June 2027. 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Joining Paul on the first week from June 9th to 16th is Mike Denver and friends. And from June 16th to June 23rd, it's Michael English and friends. 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
2: 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That's the Tommy Maron Show live this Friday morning from 9 from the Wellness Cafe in Castlebar. This programme is funded through the News Reporting Scheme in association with Commissioner Naman.
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4: Wishing Stacey Barrett of Ocleam Blacksod a very happy birthday. Enjoy your day. Love, Mum, Nancy and Bridie. And also Mick Flavin. We've done the Mick Flavin song anyway, and we have to play Alex Rowe from time to time. I haven't given that a spin in a while. We played Martin Cuff, and I haven't given a spin to Noel Glynn yet, and I can't find a song under the title Roses for Our Lady by James Kilbane for all the gang in Boyle, so I'm sorry about that, but there's nothing on the system here to suggest that to me for some strange reason. And also requests from Eamon, please play a request from Mary Jo and Joe Mills in Glenamoy, who celebrated 61 years of wedded bliss lately, and your own choice of music for them. Well, alright, I hope you're enjoying the tunes we are playing for you. Still, we have two standing tickets for sale for Tuesday. That's for Westlife in September, the 22nd of September in Dublin. So if you're interested in going to that, there's nobody here now to take your call on that. But if you ring again tomorrow morning, I'm sure somebody will be delighted to put you in touch with them. Hopefully it'll all work out for you. Now, Golden Dreams is also requested. Thanks from Rosemary. So there's lots of requests still through, and I'll try and get through them as much as I possibly can. Stacey Breen for another Stacey. Fooling around.

0: One Stacey for another Stacey, especially for Stacey Barrett in Ochlean. Blacksod, a very happy birthday. Enjoy your day and enjoy your night. Love, Mum, Nancy and Bridie. The request is for you.
1: Hi, it's Porrick here. Well, I hope you're putting my gardening advice to good use this autumn in your garden. In this week's programme, we have a special garden feature. We're out and about in Clladadough, visiting a seaside garden. We talked to the owners, Angela and Jerry, about some of the best seaside plants that they've planted over the years to give colour. We'll also look at some of the best seaside hedging plants to plant now, and we'll feature fruiting plants in your garden. So remember, join Viv and I this Saturday morning 9 till 10 right here on Midwest Radio for the return of the Autumn Gardening Show.
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0: And now it's an American country classic on Nice and Easy.
1: Well, it's over. We've played it. Anyway, that is Send Me the Pillow That You Dream On. And that is Hank Loughlin, of course. And that was suggested to us, the artist, by James Reddiock. James, thank you very much. I hope you enjoyed that particular song, one of the classic. And of course, a lot. He did an album of Irish songs, and that was one. Well, that wasn't one of them, no. But he did an album of mostly Irish stuff, but a nice song. Now, hello to Bridget in Swinford. I'll be playing Michael Fox again tomorrow evening for you, Bridget, and everyone else was asking for it as well. I played it last evening. And hello to Una in Kelchima. Thank you indeed for tuning into the programme. Indeed, and as you always do, I won't be able to play an Eamon Kelly song this evening for you now, unfortunately. Let's see. Oh, we've played Vince Gill and My Native Carlistown. We've got through a lot of them now so far, so we're not doing too bad. The Duets and My Old Sligo Home.

duets there and a lovely version of My Old Sligo Home. A lovely song it is too. Right, back to the American country scene we go again, and a young lady that has come on the scene fairly recently by the name of Kayleigh Bell. This is called Cowboy Up.

0: cowboy out.
1: Yeah, that's Kelly Bell. Cowboy up, a cowboy out. Yes, that's the new breed of American country music from the new American country music ladies. It's a broadband tech tip for you.
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1: And our WhatsApp and text line 087 900 41 41, which is brought to you by The Perfect Pint in Times Square, and bringing a taste of Ireland to the heart of New York with warm hospitality and the very best in Irish crack. What more could you want when you get to New York than the best of Irish crack? Here's a gentleman called Pat Mulcrone, and he's Homeward Bound.

Always delighted to play the music of that man, and anyone that knows him will know how good he is. That's Pat Mulcrone, and that's a very recent song from him called Homeward Bound. Hello and good evening to Anne, Bridie and Marie tuned in and listening to the programme and enjoying the music as well. Well, thank you very much indeed. I hope you enjoyed this one. We're going to have a fairly quick finish to the programme. Lively, I should say, not quick. Jim Devine and the Bees Wing.

Jim Devine there and Bee's Wing bringing our programme to a close. Thank you very much indeed for your participation therein, and thanks to the Audrey House Hotel in June, as always, for sponsoring the Nice and Easy programme. Back again tomorrow evening just after 6 o'clock. Please God, I'll do my best to be here, and I hope you'll be there as well. Till the next time, stand by for the news and weather, farming scene, and in Kiol Agasalian, the shows were burned. Gitranona Mara Tarishe, Slán Agus Banat.

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5: At nine,
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5: Homecaremedical. Dr. Mary McAleese says a proposed delay to the integration of the GAA, LGFA, and Camogie Association would create a roadblock and leave the process facing significant uncertainty. The former president has stepped down as chair of the Integration Committee after the GAA sought more time to complete the amalgamation, which had been targeted for the end of next year. Chairperson of the Oireachtas Sports Committee, Labour Deputy Alan Kelly, has paid tribute to her work, saying her resignation is disappointing but not surprising.
6: They agreed that it was going to happen in 2027, and she gave that evidence in front of my Oireachtas Sports Committee. And I think she felt, because of that and because of the letter she received from the GAA, she felt she had no alternative but to resign, because you can't go from a situation from saying that it was going to happen in 2027 a few months ago to now the GAA, the largest component of this integration, saying it's not going to happen for another 5 years.
5: Britain, France and Canada are to ban imports from Israeli settlements in the occupied West Bank. The three governments say settlement expansion and rising settler violence pose an urgent threat to a two-state solution. Israel's reacted furiously, announcing the closure of the British consulate in East Jerusalem and banning several British politicians. Foreign Minister Gideon Saar has accused the UK government of blatant hostility.
7: The British move is morally distorted and constitutes blatant interference in the affairs of a sovereign state and its electoral process.
5: Former Irish ambassador to the European Union, Brendan McDonagh, says today's actions will be welcomed by government here.
8: The Irish government's position has, in my view, been broadly the correct one. In the statement issued by the 12 countries today, Ireland is one of the countries thanked for taking a lead in this matter. And I think we're also right not to have been wildly ahead of other like-minded countries, because I think there's both safety and effectiveness in numbers.
5: Ryanair is calling for the head of Britain's air traffic control service to resign following today's major systems failure. The airline says more than 65,000 of its passengers were affected, while at Dublin Airport 23 outbound and 21 inbound flights have been cancelled. Britain's National Air Traffic Services says a fix has now been implemented and the system's starting to recover. Ryanair COO Neil McMahon says that's not good enough.
9: Over 50 flights today have been cancelled and hundreds more delays due to yet another IT failure at NATS. Despite promises, reports and assurances that they would fix the systems, once again NATS, under Martin Rolfe's leadership, have failed airlines who are trying to get their passengers to and from the UK. Enough's enough.
5: Commissioner Naman is investigating X over protections for young people on its platforms. The regulators also got concerns around parental controls on what type of content their children have access to. It's the first investigation into X under the Online Safety Code. Digital Services Commissioner John Evans outlines what the concerns are.
10: So the platform X allows pornography and videos depicting gratuitous violence on their service, and they're entitled to do that. But under the Online Safety Code, they must, if they do that, they must put in place measures to protect young people and to empower parents to protect their children.
5: Another night of Traitors Ireland drama is about to kick off, with all eyes on a potential new recruit. Last night's show saw Porrick Hay become the third traitor caught up in just four round tables, leaving Carla a chance to blackmail a faithful to join her in the enclave and or be murdered. Fallen traitor Porrick Hay says choosing Aoife could be Carla's first big risk.
11: That is a big high risk, because what could happen here is Aoife refuses. Where does Carla go? Aoife accepts, knowing her fate, and then goes, okay, I'm on borrowed time, I've one day left, so I'm going to crash into her Venga bus and I'm going to take her out with me.
5: And that's your latest news update at 9:04.
12: And in sport, Dr. Mary McAleese announced this evening that she has stepped down as chairperson of the Integration Committee. This comes after the GAA asked for an extension to the timeline for joining up the GAA, LGFA and Camogie Association. Speaking this evening,

0: CEO of the Gaelic Players Association, Tom Parsons, said he was shocked by the news.
1: And this is a big shock, and that's very surprising because I'm meeting the GAA leadership on a weekly basis, and this has surprised me. To be honest, when you look at the timelines, you know, June of this year, the steering committee met very publicly in an Oireachtas committee meeting and committed to integration. I'm also a member of GAA Central Council, and in August, this wasn't challenged.
0: The Champions League returned this evening. Last season's Europa League winners Aston Villa defeated Club Brugge 3-2. And Troy Parrott made his Champions League debut as Real Betis take on Lille. He was named in Manuel Pellegrini's starting 11, but at half-time, Betis were 2-1 down. Elsewhere, Jose Mourinho's Real Madrid are 2-0 up against Inter Milan at half-time. Former Shelburne boss Joey O'Brien has been named as an additional support coach for the Republic of Ireland under-17s team. The under-17 World Cup will take place in Qatar this November. O'Brien, who took over from Damien Duff at Shelburne, will work under head coach John Cotter. The quarterfinals at the US Open tennis began today, with both of the defending champions in action. Women's top seed Aryna Sabalenka defeated Wimbledon champion Linda Noskova in 3 sets, while reigning men's champion Carlos Alcaraz goes up against 8th seed Ben Shelton later tonight. And finally, at the Women's ILCA 6 World Championships in Dunleary, both Eve McMahon and Annalise Murphy have secured their places in Goldfleet tomorrow. This means they will both battle for the top 10 and aim for a space in Saturday's medal series. That's your news and sport. I'm Eve Conway. It's 9:06.
2: Midwest Radio weather with Connolly's Mercedes-Benz in Galway, where ordering your 262 vehicle is easy at connollys.ie.
3: Agus níos an am siad go sin mo mhaith agus sa fhi hi seach second in níos na dhiúlag san líche. Agus an am siad a mhaith mostly dry with a mix of cloud and sunny spells. Some light showers clearing in the morning and highest temperatures tomorrow 15 to 17 degrees with light to moderate southwest winds. Agus a mhaith dí cédín mostly dry with a mix of cloud and sunny spells. Cloud increasing in the evening and temperatures remaining between 15 and 17. Agus sin an amsid ag an lámsa.
4: The weather forecast
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10: Good evening and welcome to the Chagas farming scene. Aaron Duffy here from Chagas Ballinrobe, presenting you with this evening's Agri News update. First up on this evening's programme is a reminder to all farmers that next Tuesday, the 15th of September, is the final day for spreading chemical fertiliser for 2026. Therefore, if you plan on purchasing or applying a final round of fertiliser, it must be spread before next Tuesday, the 15th of September. It is also worth noting that after the 15th of September deadline has passed, fertiliser closing stocks will be available for declaration on agfood.ie under the National Fertiliser Database, and any fertiliser remaining in your yard for 2026 must be declared. If you do not have any fertilizer remaining in

0: the yard, you can simply declare no stock. Next up on this evening's programme is a reminder for sheep farmers who are planning on vaccinating against enzootic abortion or toxoplasmosis. Enzo and toxo are two of the most common infectious causes of abortion and lamb loss in sheep flocks, affecting hundreds of flocks annually. Vaccination is the only clear preventative for the diseases, with vaccine protocols stating that you must administer both the enzo or toxo vaccines at least 4 weeks prior to mating to ensure full immunity before pregnancy. Therefore, now is an ideal time to take count of what needs to be vaccinated and get your vaccines ordered to have all breeding ewes and rams fully covered ahead of breeding. It is also important to note that you can give both vaccines on the same day, but you must inject the ewes in separate sites and never mix the vaccines in the same syringe. Next up on this evening's programme is an exciting event which will be taking place for beef farmers across Mayo. The first of our Autumn Beef Mart events will be taking place this Thursday, the 10th of September at 7 p.m. in Ballinrobe Mart. Focusing on maximising weaning performance during the autumn period, topics on the night will include breeding, nutrition and animal health, with speakers including our own Enda Maloney from Chagas Westport, Rose Goulding from Progressive Genetics, Danielle Heshen from Orivo, and Emma McCaffrey from Ballinrobe Veterinary. So that's the Autumn Beef Mart event taking place this Thursday, the 10th of September at 7 p.m. here in Ballinrobe Mart, County Mayo. Air code F31AY89. So again, that's this Thursday, the 10th of September at 7 p.m. in Ballinrobe Livestock Mart. Air code F31AY89. And for anyone interested, there is a similar event scheduled for our North Mayo farmers taking place in Mayo Sligo Co-op Mart, Ballina, on the 24th of September 2026. Check out the Chagas website and our social media for more updates. That is all for this evening's episode of the Chagas Farming Scene. Tune in every Monday, Tuesday, Thursday and Friday for more up-to-date farming scene news, or every Wednesday for our in-depth farming matters discussions. From me, Aaron Duffy, Chagas Ballinrobe, have a wonderful evening. Good night.
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Ja, bow you to get forty for Stockady, aka old Sally and Joe Byrne here again until midnight, 3 hours, the cold, the spree, conch. Shame to say Shannock was like a sploser and well, maybe small bits of Shaffund thrown in as well, but always wonderful music and song and history and lore and poetry and news of the arts. So where else would you find it? No wonder this Clois Ella is the password on the programme, and we started with stunning music there from Seanie O'Lynchy, the great Illan Piper from Achill. 7 members of his family, his uncles and cousins and everyone are all great Illan Pipers, and of course many of them war pipers as well. And a very interesting mix there. We heard some great music there, the wonderful reel, Trim the Velvet, and the Big House as well was thrown in there. And of course he was using some of the drums from the pipe band tradition and all that, making a big, big sound. And to mention, Seanie O'Lynchy is one of the main people involved in the Dhuaca Arts Folk Weekend that's going on this weekend down there in the Dhuaca in Achill Island. And Damien Dempsey is one of the huge acts. And of course there's some great bands in it as well. Sean Smith's band, Lunasa. And there's all kinds of piping tutorials and all kinds of stuff going on. One of the bands in it is the band Dervish from Sligo. They haven't been heard around for a while, but they're absolutely mighty. Here they are with a lovely selection of reels, and this is just a taste of the zip and zim that will be down at the Dhuaca Festival this weekend coming in Achill Island. Dervish, lovely sound at the beginning there. Special guests from Sligo on the programme as well to celebrate the Paddy Kilorn weekend in Ballymote.

yowl there, squeal-a-machin', bubbly and going like the hammers there on the welly to the floor. Wonderful stuff from the band Derevish. And Derevish are down in Duaha at the folk festival down there with Damien Dempsey and Lunasa and all these wonderful bands and singers and all kinds of stuff. Loads of Achill musicians, the Achill boys and the two ladies from Achill and all kinds of stuff. And they have a piping tutorial and that kind of thing. It's a great weekend always, and they have a very, very good charity event as well. They have a raffle for two very, very fine charities down there. And well done again there to Shawnee O'Lynchy, the brilliant Ilan Piper, whom we heard at the top of the programme. Well, here's another brand new CD just to bring us up to our guests now, who are here from Ballymote, live in the studio. And they're here to celebrate the Paddy Kilorden weekend that's going on as well, and mighty stuff for that. The band Gatehouse, Chiu, T-R-I-U for them, which literally means the third CD from them. And of course, they're led by the mighty flute player John Wynne, a great teacher of music as well from Roscommon. And the beautiful Rachel Garvey is doing the singing with them. And this is a very interesting CD. It's by the way, I see that it's one of the Coltist productions, which is interesting. Coltist haven't been doing that much and that kind of thing this while, but really lovely tracks here and some beautiful gentle music and songs and all kinds of interesting stuff. Here's a lovely one, Three Scones of Boxty and the new Roundabout Reel Mall. It says, like I say, polka, a slow reel and a polka. And it is very, very interesting indeed. Seanish Gatehouse on Lucian in Bdon Luyak. This is for tea and almost got a quick second in this and Luyak Lug Sanlicha. It's the Gatehouse, the Kyol August Alley.

0: Oh, delicious music there, lovely, lovely stuff. Beautiful sound, fulsome and round and kind of a certain wistfulness to the whole thing. And that's the new CD from the great band from Roscommon, led by John Wynne, The Gatehouse. And that's specially for Liam of Roscommon in this town, who's always looking for Roscommon music. So there you are, Liam, it's a new one from The Gatehouse. Liam, of course, in exile here in Ballyhorn, the poor old devil, but always sending in messages for Ross music to bring him back to the Pecky Dining territory over there. I got a meal, I got the shin, and thank you for all your messages, Liam. Well, we're going to go straight into it now. We have a quartet of musicians here from County Sligo. They're here to celebrate the fact that the weekend, this particular weekend coming up, is the Paddy Killoran weekend from the 11th to the 13th, this coming Friday, all day through Saturday and all day through Sunday, celebrating the Paddy Killoran, the wonderful fiddle player, an absolutely amazing fiddle player, and one of a troika, I suppose, of great fiddle players from County Sligo, who recorded in America and became so famous. It's lovely that they have that. We'll just take the sting for a second, the Irish sting, and they'll come back, and they're here in studio, raring to go. Lovely cross-section of, well, I wouldn't call them older musicians, but more mature musicians, and two very, very fine young musicians. So we'll just take the sting, and we'll go straight into the cue.
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Kjol einfacher Faden sind Studio Kjol Bauen, Schau Kachri Hotel Sligo, Reelani, Brocha, Kommissar, Wolloko there. Marvelous Reels from the Quartet and Studio. And we're starting off there with Stephen Nolan on my left here on the box. A great box player, and his son is beside him, stalwart on the flute there, Conor Nolan. A wonderful young man as well. And the All Ireland 15 to 18 champion flute player, fresh from Belfast. Here in the studio, and her name is Lisa Golden. Lisa, you're very welcome to the program. Thanks a million for that. And the one of the leaders of the courses down there in Ballymotion, that part of the world, the Leeds-born man himself, Michael Hurley. They might do another tuning together before we start them talking. I think they will. Yeah, they're thinking about jigs maybe or something, or any other thing that they know, and they're going to do that. Just a few things to mention as well beforehand. Lovely message here from our old friend Maureen Noon in Swinford, and Maureen is one of the tireless people there in Colchis and Swinford, and she says the Michael Branch of Colchis in Swinford, Michael David Branch of music classes is resuming this Saturday morning, September the 12th from 10 a.m. in Swinford. More information and enrolment forms from cceswinford@gmail.com. CCE, of course, short for Colchis in the Irish language, and Ray Lambs Jewellers Swinford Colchis Facebook, you can look at that. I love that, the Jewellers is a Swinford Colchis Facebook as well, it's on it, and Lambs Jewellers, and the number is 087 745 4032. That's 087 745 4032. Shin Iam Tachafa, the lovely, lovely one as well, and I see a very nice one here just came into my phone a few minutes ago from Turin. The Ave Maria Nursing Home in Turin have a very interesting day. They have a thrashing machine demonstration. Isn't that a mighty one? On the 12th of September, it's on there, and Bill Hoch and the wonderful band is going to be dancing to Bill. Bill, of course, a marvellous singer and trumpet player and all that kind of stuff, and it should be a lovely, lovely afternoon there. And that's the 12th of September at 2026. Of 2026 with Ave Maria Nursing Home, the thrashing machine demonstration. Oh, the hum of the old thrashing machine. I think it was John Duggan from this, formerly of this parish, that wrote that lovely, lovely song. And Liam from Upper Main Street again has been just on to us a few minutes ago. Liam enjoying the music there from the Sligo crowd. He said it's the next best thing to the Ross crowd. Well, there you go. I think you're all ready for another selection. And in the studio have Stephen Nolan, Conor Nolan, Lisa Golden and Michael Hurley, and they're here to represent Ballymote with great courage and with great fervour, because the Ballymote County Sligo Paddy Killoran Traditional Music Festival is going on all this weekend. Oh yes, there's a lovely little burr on the flute there. Away we go.

0: Oh, yes, indeed. Lovely, lovely stuff there. Beautiful jigs. From my guests here in the studio. Stephen Nolan at a Muskemon of Douche Behanahan. Conor Nolan at a Wacklish at a Vedog War. It's Lisa Golden at a Vedog War Homilishin. And Kjol Bda Wuffo. And Michael Hurley on my right there. Ah, great stuff. Michael Hurley, are you going to be our spokesperson to speak first of all? Try that microphone there, Michael, and we see, can we get you?
1: Hello, Joe.
0: You better move into this central one here, Michael Hurley. Thank you very, very much. Great to have you in studio here, Michael. Gurnamilamilamagas, marvellous to have you in the studio. Lovely. And looking forward very much to the Kjol. And Michael, tell us, you might give us a mention of, first of all, if you have a second there, you might tell us about the tunes that you're after playing for us there. We'll begin off with the reels, Michael. What were the reels?
1: The reels were Travers reels that I played as a pair, named after, I don't know what his first name was, he was a Leitrim man, and they've always gone together. I first got them anyway from Matt Malloy on his first album a long, long time ago. And the second two tunes we did were jigs. Now, both of them have a Sligo connection. The first one's the Goldfield, one of the Goldfield jigs. And Goldfield is a townland just outside of of Tobacurry, near where Stephen's from. I don't know, did they ever find any gold there? I'm not sure.
2: Not yet.
1: They're still living, still looking.
0: Panning for gold.
1: Yeah. Well, you'd imagine if they'd found it with all the big houses that's out there, you know. So the second one was the Hearty Boys of Ballymote. So I suppose this evening we'll call it the Hearty Boys and Girl of Ballymote. So with Lisa here. So that's a great old tune.
0: The reels and the jigs there, Michael. Just to return to Goldfield. Where exactly is Goldfield situated in relation to Tobacurry, Michael?
1: Stephen, you better say that, I think. Between, I think,
2: I'm learning here.
1: I think it's fairly close to Moylock, which is on the sort of near the Ballymote Road, somewhere outside.

0: but I'm not exactly sure now.
1: Oh, very good, because they'll all be going down the prospecting now and putting in.
0: I suppose it's if you're near the moving bogs of Polesbury, you know, which is up there as well. Lots of tunes in that area.
1: And hearing names on them like that, lovely, lovely stuff, Michael. Great stuff. That's mighty. Well, Michael, just to get us started off, just give us the first run into this particular weekend of Paddy Kilore. Just we'll deal maybe with the Friday first of all, if you like, Michael.
0: Yeah, Friday we're just we're actually scaling it down a little bit this year. So just on Friday we are having an opening session in the. We have a brewery there in Ballymoke called the White Hag. White Hag is doing great stuff now. It's one of the more popular sort of craft breweries in the country. That's based in Ballymoke, and just last year they opened a little pub beside the brewery. So it's a very nice little place, just near the station in Ballymoke. So we're doing the session there on the Friday night. So it should be nice and laid back. Anyway, so
1: there should be no shortage of drink, Michael. Anyway, if you're adjacent to a brewery, you won't really
0: like
1: to drink
0: the craft beers. Anyway, no, they sell Coke as well and my waddy. So you're all right there.
1: we're talking about the liquid Coke, not the
0: other liquid Coca-Cola. Yeah.
1: So Friday night is really a big session night for you.
0: It should be nice.
1: Well, before we go any further, Michael, you might turn to that wonderful young Colleen beside you there and just tell me a little bit about her. Lisa Golden, a champion flute player, fresh back from Belfast, and she might play a tune and then we'll have a chat with her maybe later on. But she might play a few tunes for us, Michael. Just tell me a little bit about her and about the Coltis branch. And he must be as proud as peacocks having young musicians along. That's the life, really, of the Keol, isn't it?
0: Yeah, we've been blessed with good flute players now for many's the year round Ballymoke. Now, you know, we think Paddy Kilore and fiddle players, now it's mostly flute players we have around our area. And Lisa's is one of the best we've had for many years. And she's been playing since she was no age, and just getting better and better as time goes on, and a great old Sligo style now she has. So a mighty player altogether, and she's got some good connections now. She's related to the Sheridans as well, Michael and Ryan, and further back there was who was further back?
1: Thank you very much, Lisa. If you just move it, that's it. Move in. Thank you so much.
2: I suppose the Sheridans and the Prestons a bit further back.
1: Right, the Prestons, of course, Viola Preston and all those wonderful musicians. They were in the Eamon Cant Kelly Band in Dublin. I remember hearing them. They used to play every St. Patrick's night in the round hall in City Hall in Dublin. And the two sisters of the Prestons, if I remember rightly.
2: Yeah.
1: Yeah, that's very interesting. So your music goes way back, yeah.
2: Yeah.
1: Did you ever, you're too young to remember the Prestons, or had they gone passed on by the time you...
2: A bit young, but I'd but I heard from Dad, I suppose, speaking about them and the rest of the family.
1: Oh, that's wonderful. And we'll talk to you in a minute, but you might play a few tunes for us now. Thank you very, very much. Thank you very, very much, Lisa. What do you have in your head to play for us this time?
2: I'll play two reels. The first one is John Dyer's, and I'll follow that with John Brennan's.
1: Oh, lovely stuff. So the geishas like Keol Xaling, Tom Thomas, Grigim Swissle, Caharo Hon, a Zerlog Sanukia. I guess the Keol 3 and Shah Ashligach as Baila and Wota, Cahra Keol 3, I guess Bree Brogan, and they're celebrating the fact to hear these Ballymote musicians. The Paddy Kilore Traditional Weekend is on all this weekend. And here now is one of the brilliant young musicians, fresh from her victory in Belfast, Lisa Golden on the flute, 15 to 18 All Ireland champion. Meal, meal, meal, Margaret, Lisa. Way, lads.

0: stunning footprint there. Wonderful playing in a very, very warm studio from a very young Colleen there from Ballymotion, County Sligo. Lisa Golden. Lovely, lovely reels. I think said John Dyers was the first one. And the second one was John Brennan's. Beautiful stuff there, Lisa. I will talk to Lisa again in a few minutes. But we'll return to Michael Hurley. Michael here, one of the main pillars of the music tradition down there in County Sligo. Of course, Michael half a Mayo man and a Galway man as well, and a Leeds person, but a citizen of Sligo. Like the Normans became more Irish than the Irish themselves, more Sligo than the Sligo musicians themselves. Michael, tell us about the Saturday of the Paddy Killoran Traditional Music Festival.
1: Well, first thing Saturday morning, it's 10:30. I hope it's not too early for some of the musicians, but we're bringing the music to the people of the town. We're going to have a session outdoors. We have a little tent there, and we're going to play some tunes on the, in the middle of the town on the top of the rock there, just opposite the Church of Ireland there. And it's just to show the people that there is music going on, because as often as not, I feel that sometimes, you know, there could be a great musical scene in a place, but, you know, unless the public can see it now and again, you know, it's as if it's not there. So we're doing that this year rather than having any having any workshops. We haven't any workshops this year till later on in the year. And later on, we're actually going to have a traditional music picnic. Now, there's a lovely town park in Ballymote that stretches all around the perimeter of the town, more or less. And just beside the station in the town park, there's a bandstand, you know, an old-fashioned bandstand where you'd expect to see brass bands and things like that during the summer. But actually, it's just more or less standing there idle most of the time, just as a meeting place for the youth of the town, shall we say. But we're going to have a picnic there, and we're going to have some music and some goodies, as I say, food, and just a relaxing occasion for a change. And we'll get all the young people on for an hour maybe, and then the older ones can come on, and we'll take it nice and easy, and might be a bit of face painting as well, and some class of it won't be a bouncy castle, but something along those lines. You know, so that should be fair.

0: for a relaxing afternoon. Now that's open to everybody, and we'd love to see a lot of musicians come into that as well.
1: That's a great idea, Michael. It's Ballymore's answer to Electric Picnic, really.
0: Yeah, and it's our acoustic picnic.
1: Yeah, brilliant, Michael. I love it. And also the idea that you have a bandstand there, an actual bandstand.
0: Yeah, an actual real bandstand.
1: It's really beautiful, Michael. Yeah,
0: actually, for anyone, I'll plug the town itself in that we have got a beautiful castle. So anyone who comes in on the train from Dublin, coming into Ballymore and going on to Sligo. You'll see the Ballymote Castle there, the 13th century Norman castle, and it's really a great facility, should we say, or a great thing to have, and all around it the park is kept so nice, and there's a wildflower section and an actual children's playground there as well. So it's as well, we have on Friday, it's nothing to do with the Paddy Killoran Festival, but we have a monument up to the victims of 9/11 in the park, because there was some local people involved, and one of our politicians now, John Perry, has organised an event there on Friday morning. So for a commemoration of, is it 25 years since the 9/11 tragedy. So so that's something else for the weekend. And as well as that, on top of that, we really picked a weekend. There's a John McGahern weekend. John McGahern is, the famous writer, poet, in our Art Deco cinema. There's functions on there throughout the weekend. So Ballymote is the place to be.
1: Absolutely. You have a multicultural scenario going on in Ballymote. Well, over here on my left is Stephen Noel, and a Carlow man who ended up down in this part of the world. But he has the box in his hand and he's mad to play there. And Stephen, what have you in your head that you might play for us at this stage, Stephen? Thank you so much.
2: I think we're all going to play two tunes. I think the Maid of Moncisco and... what we know as locally as the Duke Castle. And I think it's also called something else, I think, down in Cork, but I think we know it as the Duke Castle. So people might recognise that when they hear it. But just two reels, Joe. Yeah.
1: Lovely stuff. When you're passing it over there, you reckon they're all going joining in with you. But I don't think they're convinced that they are.
0: Right, Stephen. The Maid of Moncisco actually was a tune that was written by Paddy Killoran out in the States. Moncisco or Mount Kisco is an area outside of New York. It's in New York State, and Paddy wrote this one when he was living over there. So, and it's become one of the most famous tunes that we have in the repertoire. So.
1: That's absolutely fascinating, Michael Hurley. Good, Mila Michael, hadn't heard that one before. Super stuff. So here they are, the Kyoltry, Stephen Nolan, Connor Nolan, Lisa Golden, and Michael Hurley, Bio Instant Studio. I'm a little hungry, just a shock, normally, on Zaharogsanika. And a selection of reels with one of Killoran's compositions, The Maid of Mount Cisco or Mount Kisco.

0: wonderful music here in the studio here, live music, very difficult in a very warm studio. And four great musicians from Sligo there are Stephen Nolan, Conor Nolan, Lisa Golden and Michael Hurley and Shane, and a Pentecostal story of flutes there filling the room with the mighty rushing wind like when it appeared to the apostles, the Holy Spirit. Our lines are open now. Text us, WhatsApp us, 087-900-4141. That's 087-900-4141. With thanks to Riley's Public House, Pyrmont in Rockland County in the States, where a warm Irish welcome, great crack and good times, it says, always await. What a wonderful byline they have there indeed. Michael Hurley, we're back to you very, very briefly because we're coming up to the break now. But Michael, we were in the middle of the story there about the musical picnic. And a lovely message came in on my own phone there, a rather amusing one, and I'll find it in a second, Michael. But tell us what's happening then in the evening. You have this huge concert and a big homecoming for all the prize winners from Belfast, the All-Ireland Fla.
1: Well, the homecoming came about because we need to do something for these winners that we have. We've this All-Ireland winning Ceilidh Band, senior winning Ceilidh Band, the Lissadell, and Lisa, of course, as well here. So we're doing this concert for them and give the people a chance to hear them all, show off the talent, really. And we have a few more winners as well. In fact, all the County Sligo winners should be coming that night. So, it's in the Coach House Hotel. From 8 o'clock onwards, we'll have a few of the local musicians playing as well. It's for tremendous value, only €15. It's just cash, and children go free, and there'll be a raffle on the night as well, just to cover the costs. Yeah, and after that, we're having a session in Gormley's Bar as well, so the music should go on late into the night, I'd say.
0: So Saturday night will be a late night one and a right good one down there as well, Michael. And just tell me about this trio, Ava and Aaron Glancy and Tommaso Gowan. Tell me about a little few sentences about those, Michael.
1: Well, Ava and Aaron actually won the senior All-Ireland duet last year, and Tom Gavin plays along with them fairly regular. Now, I don't know if Tom's going to be able to make it on the night, actually, but... But there would be certainly plenty of music there. There are all great musicians now at this stage. You know, we have such a lot of good musicians now. Young people now in the late teens and early 20s. So it's great to have them.
0: Wonderful. Michael Hurley here in studio, upbeat and positive, and understandably so with all these winners. And that big concert listener, yes, it's on 8 p.m. and it's in the Coach House Hotel on the Saturday evening starting at 8. The Paddy Kilorden CCE Homecoming Concert, and of course the Lissadell Ceilidh Band. And Michael, you had to correct me the other night. I mentioned that there were two

0: All-Ireland Senior Kelly Band winners. In fact, there were three. I left out the Innisfree, I think, Michael.
1: Innisfree won it in, I don't know, was it 2005? And then the year after, it was the Dartry. Similar to County Mayo in the last few years, where we've had the Lorna Dunn and the Pipers, or the Pipers and the Lorna Dunn, should we say.
0: It was brilliant to have a third one now, the Lissadel Kelly Band, yeah. It really is, yeah, it's super. For so long, the Kelly Bands were coming from other counties, but not necessarily from the Connacht counties. But it's fascinating in the last few years, the whole thing has turned around. And well done to everyone involved. We'll take the break now, but we'll be back and we'll come back straight with more music. And in fact, the listeners, Joe, get that young one to play more on that flute there and less of the talk. Well, we'll do that, listener. She's going to bring us back in after the break. The break is a very, very short one, by the way. We only take the weather at this point. So hoping that Lisa Golden will have made up her mind that that's what she might play for us. It's a short one, one of those men.
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0: Well, I'm sure you can hear more of the Kaskarakat noise second in Nish in Jacklog. So, Nish, mostly dry tonight, clear spells and isolated showers. Cool with lowest temperatures of 6 to 10 degrees. It's a moidach, Chicadian, and Neo Lord V. Vion Fowid. Mostly dry day with mix of cloud and sunny spells. Some light showers clearing in the morning. Cloud increasing by evening though. Highest temperatures tomorrow, a little bit back, 15 to 17 degrees with light to moderate southwest winds. Shin on Amshid Igalomsha.
3: The weather forecast.
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6: Hi, it's Porrick here. 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
10: Tottenham le point as Oilach Natirisha, Gach Throden Vlian, Ach Leshin, Gon Fragrocht. 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

0: Beautiful stuff there. Stunning, slow air. We came back with there from Lisa Golden. I think that was Slaving Them On, the Irish language one of famous Nicklaus Tobin. Lisa's beautiful slow air playing there. Thank you very, very much. Where did you lift that lovely slow air from?
1: I learned it off a woman called Fiona de Doherty. She's from Ballymote. She has great slow airs, so...
0: Oh, marvellous. Fiona Doherty indeed. She's playing great stuff all the time on the whistle and the fiddle and everything, yeah?
1: Yeah, she's playing everything.
0: Oh, marvellous. And her father, Sean Doherty, is going to be 90 years of age shortly, celebrating his music teaching out in Perth. Oh, my goodness. They're from, of course, down beside the airport there in Knock. And Lisa, who teaches you flute, or how did you start out? Tell me a pinching about yourself.
1: I started out playing the whistle from Michael. When I was about six.
0: Oh, from Michael Hurley here. No wonder he's looking so proud there and he's sitting back there, not a bother on him, yeah.
1: Shortly after that, then I went on to the flute and started competing in flas and feshes. And at the minute, I'm just going around to workshops and festivals and learning as much as I can.
0: Wonderful. And are you in school at present, Lisa?
1: I'm just finished school. I did the Leaving Cert there this... years, so.
0: Oh, great stuff. So you have that put behind you. It's great to get that over
1: with. It is, yeah.
0: Did you do music for the Leaving Cert?
1: I did, yeah.
0: Oh, wonderful. And did you enjoy it?
1: I did, yeah. I really liked the practical element of it, which was...
0: Right. And had you any nice musical project to do or anything like that?
1: We had a choir in Colostower and Ballymote, led by Charles O'Connor. So we did a good bit of work with that and went into competitions with that and did masses and the whole lot with it, so.
0: Oh, lovely stuff, yeah, lovely. So you're handy in the singer and singing as well? You won't sing a verse for tonight, no?
1: Oh, I don't know about that.
0: Oh, wonderful. It's beautiful, though, to have choral and all that kind of stuff, yeah. Really, really great stuff, Lisa. And you're from a musical background. Talk to me again about the various strains of music within the generations.
1: My grandmother on my dad's side... Mary Jo, her brother would be David and Josie Sheridan, who would have played music a lot. I'd be cousins with Dahi Gormley and Ryan Sheridan, who would be playing the whole time. And back further then the Prestons, who would have had a big influence, I suppose, on our family.
0: Oh, that's wonderful, yeah. So it goes back generations, backwards and forwards and everything. And you're related to all the heavies now, Dahi Gormley and all these. Oh, that's marvellous, yeah. Really, really great stuff, Lisa. And Lisa, do you play much? Are there many sessions around in Ballymote at present, or would you head into Sligo Town, or would you go down to Gurcheen, or what's the scale?
1: There was sessions on in Gurcheen in the Coleman Centre over the summer. There is also sessions around Tubber Curry once a month. And there's good sessions around. There's sessions in Caish and around the local pubs as well. So.
0: Oh, wonderful. So there's no shortage of the coal about.
1: No.
0: Mighty stuff, yeah. Elisa, why do you have the feather in your hand? And listen again. Joe, let her out there and she might play another couple of tatters of tunes. I will indeed, listener, most definitely. Elisa, you might, while you have the feather in your hand there,

0: You're talking, well, the going is good. I know it's a very warm studio, but you might play another few tunes. Thank you very, very much.
1: Yeah, I'll play two jigs. The first one is called The Spider's Web, and I'll follow that with The Trip to London.
0: Oh, lovely, lovely stuff. And it's another one on my own phone as well. It's a Joe. That was wonderful slow air playing from that young girl. And not to mention the brilliant reel that she played at the very, very beginning. What did you call the last one? Well, as far as I remember, the last one she said was John Brennan's, but I'll ask her again when she has finished playing this particular one. Good, Amelia Mila Margaret, listener. Thank you very much.

0: Beautiful jigs there. I missed the names, though. I didn't get them from your property there. Lisa, very lovely, unusual, beautiful jigs. What are the names of those two?
1: The first jig is the Spider's Web, and I followed that with the Trip to London.
0: Trip to London. And any clue where those tunes came from? Or what's the scale about? No scale about?
1: The Spider's Web, I think, is a Vincent Broderick tune. I'm not too sure about the Trip to London, though.
0: Lovely stuff. That's absolutely brilliant, Lisa. Thank you so much. We'll return now to Michael Hurley, who's there beside us. And Michael will tell us a little bit more about the forthcoming Paddy Kilorn weekend. And the Nolans are here to my left as well, and we need to feature them urgently. We will indeed, listener. We're going to meet him in a while. Michael Hurley, we got as far as this Saturday. Now I think we're on the third and final day of the Paddy Kilorn weekend.
2: So we usually play a few tunes of the Mass in the church there. It's Father James Madonna is our local priest, so we're very, very lucky in that sense. So he's always a great help and a great addition to us. So we have it in memory of the past musicians, the musicians who have passed before us. After that, we move on at 1 o'clock to the Paddy Kilorn Monument, which is brand new, cleaned up this week, which is on the Gurchin Road to the entrance to the town park, just near the edge of the town. And it's a commemoration to Paddy himself. Now, somebody might say a few words, and we'll play some of Paddy's tunes, and generally think about them. And if there's any of Paddy Kilorn's relations around. They'll be there if we can contact them. We're struggling this year, but

Then we come to what's been kind of a highlight of the festival over the last couple of years, which we've christened the Monumental Tour. Monumental being because we got to see monuments. And South Sligo is in fact the whole of Sligo is just full to the brim of monuments to famous musicians. So anytime there was a musician that was from an area, he had a monument put up to him now. So we take a bus tour. We take a bus tour round the area. Because like I was saying about the bandstand there earlier on, you know, these monuments are sat there and you know, nobody knows anything about them really, you know, unless you're into the music. So it's good to get out to the we get out to the monument on the bus, and we have Martin Enright is our MC. Now Martin from Sligo, originally a Kerry man, but he's more or less a Sligo man now, a bit like myself in that sense. And Mark, he's the font of knowledge on one of the fonts of knowledge from Sligo music. In fact, he did a big project there with Dáithí Gormley there and Oisín McDiarmada there some years back, doing a DVD of the Holy Trinity of fiddle players, Killoran Morrison and Coleman. So he knows his stuff inside out, and Martin will give us a running commentary on the bus as to where we're going, what we've been doing, and he's also very into all other aspects of the geography of the area and the history of the area. So it's always greatly informative, and we have a few of us will be on the bus, the musicians, and we'll play some tunes, and. When we get to the monument, we hope to play some of their tunes there, and we hope the locals will come out and see us. We have a rough itinerary done this year, so if there's anyone in along the way would like to come out and meet us, it would be great. So this year we're starting after leaving Ballymote, we're going to Bunanadan, where there's a monument there to Sonny McDonagh, as I say. He would be Father James's father, and he was a great flute player. And he played a lot back in the old days with all the great musicians. I suppose Johnny Henry would have been one of his duet partners, and he was played with Peter Hoare and Fred Finn and Andy Davey and all the lads there. So there's a lovely little monument there, just in the beside the church there, and more or less in the car park. From there, we're taking a short hike outside the village to Balnalak, to the monument to Martin Wynne. Now, this is the newest monument we have in our area. It's a stone's throw away from where Martin was brought up. Again, a great fiddle player who emigrated firstly to Britain and then onto America. He was sometime a lot later than Killoran and Morrison, but he made a big impact in New York as well. Now his monument is in the is more or less at the GAA pitch, beside the gym as well. So I think it's the first time we've had a session there as well. So we'll go there. Then it's only just over across the fields. We're into Calavel, and there's twin monuments there. Fred Finn and Peter Horan they were joined at the hip when they were alive, and they're almost joined by the soil when they're dead in their monuments. So we hope to see the Calavel people out there. Actually, there's a toilet stop there for anyone who needs one, so we'll be all right this year. just down the way then is the Michael Coleman monument. So this was originally put up in 1974, so it would be one of the oldest monuments. Seamus Tansey would have been instrumental in the erection of Coleman's monument. So it's a very historic monument. Just beside that, there's the Mount Irwin Coleman

0: cottage. So we'll show people that as well now. But that's a more recent addition, which was put up by the Coleman Centre people in Goetching. So once we've done the honoured Michael Coleman, we're going to head down the road a little bit right to the border to Castle. This would be beside where Stephen lives. Stephen, you might be explaining about the Doocastle Monument.
1: Yeah, sure, Michael. There's lots of musicians around the area that would have been either playing the flute, or I think every household at the time would have had either a flute or a fiddle. There's often either a fiddle that would have been found in more recent days in two halves, but lots of musicians in around that area, and Johnny Watt Henry would have been just down the road as well, and Pax Bellman and the likes as well. Lots of musicians there of both fiddle and flute predominantly. And then after that, Michael,
0: we're heading to the big city of Tubbercurry. And anyone who knows Tubber, they may have seen a monument at the top of the square, just opposite St. Bridget's Hall there. And it was a monument that was put up several years ago to the 15 fiddlers of County Sligo, of this particular area. So it's a monument. It has all the names of the famous fiddle players on, the likes of John Joe Gardner and lots of others. Coleman Morrison and Killoran and Martin Wynne and Joe Dowd and about 10 others. we'll have a few tunes there as well, and once we've done that, I think we'll be almost ready to head back to Ballymote, where we're going to have a cup of tea and some sandwiches or whatever in Doddy's bar, and play some tunes there with the Manchester United and Man City match in the background somewhere. So, and I think, that's what he said. So we'll claim the crowd. We'll say the crowd is there because of us. So anyway, we'll finish off the evening then probably there, or maybe if there's a big crowd, they might even go to Gormley's as well. So we'll be ready for a rest on the Monday, I'd say.
2: Brilliant stuff, Michael. Thank you so much for bringing us on the tour there. Stephen Nolan is here and he has the box in his hand. His son, Connor Nolan, is beside him here on the left. And we might get them to do a duet together maybe or something. Lovely, lovely stuff. They're just here on my left. And Stephen Nolan will tell us how he arrived in East Mayo and on the border of Sligo there. But he'll tell us that in a little while. will you have a go together, Stephen, or will you do a little piece on your own? What's the story?
1: I think we might try two reels.
2: Oh, lovely stuff, yeah.
1: Yeah. Might have a chat to see which
2: lovely, that's grand. Be chatting away there. No bother, yeah. Be chatting away there. That's perfect, yeah. I just bring up a few more messages that they're listener wondering there. Yes, the Duach Festival is on this weekend, Lester. Yes, and the Dervish, the band from Sligo, are playing there. They are indeed. Fan Govek McKenna, lovely one. Goyle gets a joke. Jazz or father and Colleen Ogshin, a Christjall, Shellim, the Fado, get a steel, Imtakiki, Kent Talmathori. Well, her anim is Lisa Nolan, a golden Gumalishkir, and she's a wonderful flute player, you're right, Lester. Absolutely correct. No bother to you. The Paddy Killoran weekend is on from the 11th to the 13th of September, and that big homecoming concert is on at 8 p.m. The Paddy Killoran concert, the Lisa Del Kelly Band, All Ireland Senior Kelly Band champions from Belfast, from Sligo, and Lisa Golden, who's here in studio, the All Ireland under 15 to 18 champion flute player. Yeah, we'll have more music from her as well, and the trio, the prize-winning trio as well, Ava and Aaron Glancy, and probably Tomaso Gawain, and Gervais Carty, another County Sligo winners as well. And then there's a session as well in Gormley, is going on from 9:30. Stephen Nolan, have you got the young fella on your side now? Connor Nolan, brilliant.
1: We'll try two reels. Ready?

0: Lovely stuff, though. I think that was the reel of Mullen of at the end. I'm not sure. But that was lovely, lovely stuff there from father and son there. Beautiful to see a young man like Conor Nolan there playing the flute and his father, Stephen Nolan. And while we're with you there, Stephen Nolan, just move into the microphone again for a second, Stephen. Thank you very, very much. A County Carlow man, Stephen, tell me about your rambles and arriving in East Mayo and the border of Sligo there. Tell me about how that happened.
1: Joe, how long do you have?
0: Oh, we're here until midnight. So there's nothing like a good long yarn of a story to bring us through the darkening hours.
1: Yeah. Where I met Mary was in college in NUI Galway. And we both finished in Galway in 2000. And then we both started in Abbott in Sligo. And then we've been working. I was working in Abbott and AbbVie since 2000. And upon coming to Sligo and Mayo area, played lots of music in Sligo. I'm just looking at one of the CDs there that you have. I see Philip Duffy. So a lot of music with Philip in Sligo, Sligo town itself, and then before building, then out in Dewcastle, just as you say, right out in the border. So. Kind of blessed with music in around between Sligo and the border of Mayo as well. So yeah, that's kind of how I came around the area. Be that good or be that bad, Joe.
0: Oh, brilliant. You have a nice way of rounding it off there without giving away too much, Stephen.
1: Yeah.
0: Fair play to you. But how did you start with the coal in Carlow? You were telling me you were from Big Cullen, close to Carlow town there. Talk to me about the musical area of Carlow on the banks of the beautiful river there.
1: Yeah, absolutely, on the banks of the Barrow there. A nice bit of music in Carlow altogether between Chalk Dolmen and there's probably 3 to 4 sessions I hear now on a weekly basis there in the town. So so my sister Marita plays, she will play the piano box, and then she played the fiddle and the piano as well. She's actually coming up to the Paddy Killorn weekend as well for this weekend. So she would be a little bit older than me. I'm not going to say how much older, just to protect her age. Yeah. No, she's older. That's how I was kind of brought into the music. My father would have played the box as well, and his aunt would have played the box as well. So there is a kind of a legacy of playing the accordion as well. Played from a young age, competed in FLAS, and then took it through to college and took it up west and northwest.
0: It's a lovely story, great stuff, and you ended up in Dewcastle there. Of course, poor old Johnny Henry and some of the greats had passed on by the time you arrived there, Stephen. Yeah, Johnny Michael Cawley, another extraordinarily good fiddle player as well. Yeah,
1: absolutely.
0: And unfortunately, we only have a minimal amount of house recordings from them. It came about in different ways that they weren't recording, but we won't go into those various vicissitudes. But Stephen,

0: The music down, is there a tune at all now in any of the pubs there? Of course, Kennedy's of Newcastle is closed, that legendary place. How about Benson's? Is it still on the go?
1: It surely is. There's actually a walk this Saturday as well that's happening. Don't have the date or the time just off to hand. But it's a walk and talk in Benson's, and it's finishing off in Benson's as well. So it's lots happening on the Saturday. So there's music in there from about 6:30 onwards in Benson's this Saturday. So once people are finished there, they can gravitate then to Ballymote then for music there afterwards. But loads of music in Benson's. There's music also up the road in Bunnanaddin, in the Millers in Bunnanaddin up and down as well. And then just a short trip into through the mountain road into Tubbacurry.
0: Oh, lovely. And especially coming home one time, the mountain road was very handy if you had a few Joram steak in there. Oh, great stuff, Stephen. Lovely, lovely talking to you. And I wonder, would Conor be persuaded to say a quick hello to me there? Just being that he's here in the studio. It's Conor, if you move into the microphone there, thank you so much. Conor Nolan, tell me about yourself, Conor. I presume you're in school, you're a young lad. What year are you in secondary school?
2: I'm in first year in St. Stratus in Tubbacurry.
0: Oh, wonderful. You're playing great stuff on the flute there for a first year, Conor. That's really marvellous. Who's teaching you the fado, Conor?
2: Michael Hurley.
0: Ah, Michael Hurley is your teacher here. Michael, you're responsible for a lot of good stuff down there in that part of the world. Wonderful, Conor. And you began, I presume, with the fado sawing, am I right?
2: Yeah, and then on to the flute and, yeah.
0: Lovely.
2: And the accordion, the box then a little bit.
0: So you're learning from the old book, the accordion, is it? You're learning from him, yeah?
2: Yeah.
0: Ah, oh, great stuff, yeah. And how long are you at this school now, Conor?
2: 3 or 4 years about, I'd say.
0: Mighty, you played great reels there with your Valdi. You might have another tune that you could play together, maybe, I'd say. Though you might need time to talk about that. That's wonderful. So how are you finding first year? Poor small laddie going into a big school. Where were you in school, actually? Were you in Moylach?
2: Yeah, Moylach, so... Yeah,
0: you had to cross the border into Moylach. Yeah,
2: yeah.
0: Moylach used to be a great school for the music one time. Is there much cool going on in the school there now? No.
2: In Moylach.
0: Yeah.
2: There's the bands out in the Clare on St. Patrick's Day. So.
0: Oh, very, very good. Yeah, great stuff, Conor. Mighty stuff. So, how are you finding first year anyway so far inside in Tubber in the big school?
2: Yeah, it's fairly good now. Yeah.
0: Oh, lovely stuff. Good on. You haven't played any tuning yet inside in the
2: team? Well, I'm in music in there, so there's a bit of music, I suppose, yeah.
0: Lovely. And who's your music teacher?
2: Mr. Flynn.
0: Mr. Flynn. Oh, very, very good. So, and is he aware that you're a flute player and you're shaping on the accordion as well?
2: Yeah.
0: Oh, lovely stuff. That's lovely. You might be thinking about something that you might play, and we'll return to our All-Ireland champion here. She's sitting here in front of me, and that listener on my own phone will be going wild that we haven't got round to you again. Good girl yourself. This is wonderful. Lisa Golden, move into the microphone there and play a few more tunes, and we'll have another bit of a chat as well. Thank you very, very much, Lisa. Got to meet you. I know it's difficult here in a very warm studio. It's now 34 minutes. I'm going to say 53 seconds in your talk log. Talk to a guest shock like Keola Gazali, and I guess the Coltrane Shock as Balia on Water. Balia on Water is Schligach, Agasashi de Kelleru, and Mayaler Gwil, Fela, Pedicalorn, Schul and Chinigitadu Shakhtana. On Ainer Law Jagodian, Trio Law Jagagas, Ton Kerim Kol Morsh in the Homecoming Concert, Eran Saharn, Lesh on Lissadel Kelly Band. But here is one of the Homecoming people as well, the All Ireland champion. I will ask you about Belfast in a minute, but fire away into a tune there. I've got a meal, Lisa. Thank you so much.

0: Marvelous flute playing there from Colleen Ogan-Chanson's studio. Lisa Golden, the 15 to 18 All-Ireland champion flute player, fresh back from Fláthiúil in Belfast. Lisa, what was the name of those lovely hornpipes that you played there?
1: The first one was called PJ Maloney's, and I followed that with the Plains of Boyle.
0: The Plains of Boyle, indeed, a real great one, a mighty one altogether. Lovely, lovely playing there, Lisa. Talk to me about Belfast and the All-Ireland Fláthiúil. Get on the bus and tell me all about it.
1: It was a great event. It was held at the start of August, the first time ever in Belfast. The competitions featured the Friday, Saturday, Sunday, and there was great crowds at it, great music. My competitions were on the Saturday in the Ulster University, which was a great facility altogether for them.
0: So you were playing in the Ulster University, Lisa, fair play to you. And many of you were in the flute competition. It must be pretty keen between 15 and 18. Jesus, is an awful high standard now. I'd be terrified myself. I'm sort of a buck flute player, but I'd be terrified to be amongst the likes of you.
1: Yeah, there was about 14 or 15 in the competition from all over Ireland, Britain, America and Japan. So there was a good variety of us in it.
0: So you're up against a Japanese musician now. Oh, hell. This is wonderful. And who was adjudicating the flute, can you recall?
1: I can't recall, actually, now thinking back to it. It kind of was all a bit of a...
0: It was a bit of a blur for you, yeah.
1: It was, yeah.
0: And where were you placed, Lisa? What number were you on the catalogue or on the programme?
1: 12th or 13th, I think.
0: 12th or 13th, and there was still four or five more to go, yeah.
1: Yeah, yeah.
0: Oh my goodness, your head must be deafened waiting for the whole thing to come to pass.
1: Yeah, I suppose you get used to it over the years.
0: And had you all your groupies and your friends and parents and everyone with you there, you were rooting for you and cheering?
1: Yeah, there was a nice group there. It was good to have people there.
0: Oh, super. But I'd say somehow or other that you're an experienced hand at this. You obviously have been competing at Flas over the years. Would I be right in saying that?
1: Yeah, I suppose since under 8 and under 10, they were great to help introduce you to the Flas, and the feshes as well around the area would have been very good to help you get into competition and get used to it.
0: Oh, great stuff, yeah, wonderful. And was there much music around the town in Belfast? Sure, it's an awful big city. Or how did you manage? Did you go to any interesting places? Did you go to the Titanic Centre or anything like that? Are we focused on your business and getting the gold medal and coming home with it, Lisa?
1: We were focused enough, I suppose. But there was a lot of music around. There was great music on the gig rig. We were there to see the Lissadell after they had won the All-Ireland Band Competition play, and there was great music at Fla TV as well.
0: Ah, that was very special for you that Lissadell had done the business as well, and you as a young one from Sligo as well, looking up at them there. So you'd be well fit to sit in with them now, no bother to you. Had you been part of any other trio or Kelly band or duet or anything like that, Lisa?
1: Over the years we would have done a good few bands and groupicules and trios and duets, and we would also done, there's an orchestra in Sligo filled with young musicians, so it's great.
0: Oh, lovely. Just tell me a pinch more about that orchestra, the Sligo Trad Orchestra, what's it called, and looks after it and so on.
1: It's called Ciolán an Óg, and it's run by a variety of people, but it's curated by Stephen Doherty from Foxford in Mayo. And they partner with a lot of different artists like Sean Kane in the Hawkswell. So it's a great opportunity for young people to meet other people and play music.
0: Oh, that's wonderful. Wonderful altogether, Lisa. Great stuff. So you're in orchestras and you're in everything, yeah. Are you thinking of taking up a full professional musical career? Would you love to be on the road with a band or something like that? I know you're very young at the moment, but have you that in the back of your mind maybe at some stage?
1: You never know where life will take you. You never know.
0: Brilliant. Thank you so much. You've been so good. While you have the feather going in your hand there, you might play another couple of tunes for the crack. Thank you very, very much, Lisa. It's all good, but you haven't even got a glass of water in here in the studio for you. Thank you very, very much. Colleen Ogue, a wonderful speaker as well, and a lovely, personable young lady. Her name is Lisa Golden. She's the current All-Ireland 15 to 18 All-Ireland champion. And we don't want to be emphasising that too much, but it is very important to mention it because All-Ireland championships are not easy to come by, and it demands an enormous amount of practice and a great deal of energy and a great deal of enthusiasm and of love of the music to get to that stage. And well done to Lisa and to all the other young Sligo musicians that are mentioned here indeed, Ava and Aaron Glancy and Tomás O'Gawain and Gervais Carty and all the other winners as well, and of course the Lisa Del Kelly band. So Lisa, have you made up your mind what you might play on this occasion? Go to Míle Míle Maith.
1: I'll play a reel called Carmel O'Mahony Mullers.
0: Oh, lovely, a difficult one. Lovely three-parter. Carmel O'Mahony Mullers has a guest like Kyolo Gazalin. The Kyolstein Shots by Leon Wotha Bowens in studio. Again, I'm shot. She's a Kelloru, Mayal Edevela, Paddy Kellorna Thor Shul, Ins and Malia Imalia on Wote Gajeru Shachtana. And one of the young musicians here celebrating the Paddy Kellorna weekend that's coming up in Ballymote is the All Ireland 15 to 18 champion Edevelog, Lisa Golden, the golden girl with the golden medal from Belfast. Shachanishi.

0: Marvellous performance entirely here live in a studio, something very, very difficult to do in a warm studio. No compliment or anything, nowhere to hide. Beautiful playing there from young Lisa Golden, the 15 to 18 All-Ireland champion, and two lovely messages on my own phone. One from our old regular friend Patrick Fox in Foxford, and Patrick says, great to have Lisa on your radio show. Lovely, sweet playing in the old style and very easy on the ear. And the tempo of her playing is absolutely measured. Every note can be heard so clearly and distinctly. Really, no wonder she's an All-Ireland champion. And of course, Foxford native singer, songwriter Patrick Fox had sent me that lovely message. And he said, also, we'll have to put up a monument to Michael Hurley. Patrick Fox says, there are so many monuments to various people down that part of the world, but I wonder will we put it in Mayo, or in Galway, or in Sligo, or in Leeds?
1: See?
0: So there you are. Lovely one is Gail gets his own tongue. Colleen Shinko him took her father and a bad dog Joe. Fair play. I can steal a car tradition to Eki. Wonderful traditional style she has. She has indeed. And the Colleen's name is Lisa Golden Lister. I'm going to meet a bit in my good. And another one from here from Maureen Noon. Joe, will you give a mention again? I will, of course, Maureen, that the Swinford Colts classes are starting on September the 12th from 10 a.m. in Swinford. And you can find all information about them on the Swinford Colts Facebook or by texting 087-745-4032. That's the Michael Davis Colts and Swinford classes resuming, and the indefatigable, absolutely indefatigable Michael Davitt branch led by Maureen Noon there. And another one there says, Joe, great to hear that Stephen Doherty is doing so brilliantly. His group of Keol were outstanding to take off that under 15 All-Ireland. It's so, so difficult. It's almost as hard as the Kelly band. It is indeed, listener. Good meal, meal, Margaret. And lovely to hear that Lisa, of course, is involved in the orchestra there with them. Michael Hurley, move into the microphone there, Michael, for a minute. Thank you very, very much. Michael, the winter is approaching now, and our Colts in Ballymote post the Paddy Killoran weekend. Are you planning anything wonderful for the winter, or what's the scale? Are you still involved with the Coleman Centre, Michael? What's the story?
1: I'm kind of half retired from the Coleman Centre. I've reached retirement age, but I'm not gone. They couldn't get rid of me. So I'm actually still teaching the classes there. So we'll be starting up this Thursday. I do the whistles and flutes and fiddles and that. So I'm thinking I'm having my last year there now before full retirement. And I also do a class in Tobercurry as well, in the resource centre, on a Monday evening there. So it's Connor and a good wee group we have there. So, and I just do a little bit more. I'm certainly winding down from what I was now, but. It's hard to give it up, you know.
0: Of course it is, Michael. Sure, it's really like an elixir of life. It's like a drug for us all, isn't it? Really, the music, yeah, it keeps going. Yeah, sure. My goodness, you're only a young fella yet, Michael. Paddy Ryan was going until he was nearly 1,000 years of age, nearly as old as myself now.
1: God, yeah, I'm as old now. I remember Sunday Night Live at Midas. Coming in here a long, long time ago, and the Rambling House as well. We played on that venue 30-odd years ago now at this stage. Yeah. So it's great, but we're friends for life. We're friends for life in the music anyway, you know,
0: Incredibly, actually, I was in Castlebar today just for a very short time, and who did I meet but John Ferguson and Maureen Dwyer Ferguson, and they were talking about Leeds and the great music sessions and all that.
1: Yeah.
0: Yeah, marvellous people. Yeah. And of course, you were under their influence and under the influence of the Leeds Cultists.
1: Yeah, everything came together at once. Once there, you know, just at about Leeds Cultists started about 1970 or so, and John and Maureen were the main some of the main instigators behind it. And again, we had a great group of youngsters all together, and we actually won the All Ireland junior bands 2 years in a row. I think it was 11 to 14 or 14 to 16 at that stage, you know, but, you know, it was a great group and very, very enjoyable times. And we were led by people from Mayo and the West, you know, so the music, you know, the music over there is actually, is actually very, very similar to what we have in this part of the world. So, you know, I was learning tunes from the old fellas in Leeds, who were the first generation, and I was playing the old tunes the same as that. So when we used to come over on holidays, and when I actually first moved to Sligo, 39 years ago, we straight in at the same tunes, and the same kind of vibe and the same kind of style almost. So, we do have John and Maureen to thank a lot for that. So I wish them good health and hope they're all keeping well. And Maggie, I go up there in Ballina as well.
0: So. Oh yeah, it's great how they've been carrying on the music over here since their return to the Duffy's, Peter Duffy and yourself and so many different people, and Maureen and John, of course, real pillars of the scale. But two lovely, one witty one and one other suggestion right here. It says, Michael Hurley amused me there, Joanne, about the castle as he went to Ballymote, and afterwards he was mentioning the bouncing castle. So they have a choice of castles for the weekend. Thank you so much. And this is Joe. You might get Michael Hurley there to play along with his pupils. A blast of a troika flute players, or maybe a duet with that All-Ireland champion. Isn't that a nice idea? It is indeed. Thank you so much. Witty listeners out there, you see all the time. Thank you very, very much. I'd forgotten all about the bouncing castle, Michael.
1: Bouncing castle, yeah.
2: You wouldn't want to bounce on the real one anyway. It's really solid.
0: You'd have a sore head. Yeah. So there it is. You might be persuaded to play a few tunes together.
1: Yeah, we're running out of tunes at this stage.
0: Yeah, you'd never mind.
1: Yeah, we had a tiny little list ready for you, and now they're...
0: Oh, that's tall. We've only really about five minutes more to midnight. Yeah. Or to 11, I mean. Yeah, yeah. So if the two of you could do a duet together, it would be lovely. Yeah, or indeed, young Connor down here. If Connor could swap with his father there, we could have a troika of flute players. It'd be lovely.
1: Yeah, we'll try three of our local jigs. Brendan Tornres. Brendan wasn't from too far away from here. You know, again, he was on the border of Sligo and Mayo. We'll do the Calavel jig, which we'll be playing that one when we get to the monument. Anyway, when we get to Peter and Fred's monuments. And we'll do Willie Coleman's jig. Now, Willie was from just outside the Ballymote as well, so they're very local to us now.

0: Wonderful live music here in studio. Absolutely stunning. Beautiful to see the teacher, Michael Hurley, and the two young musicians here, Connor Nolan and Lisa Golden. Marvellous stuff. Lovely messages in from Marion Egan and a lovely one else going here. I have to read it out from our old friend Bridge O'Grady down in Monasteraden. I was just listening to Kulchili Gulier to my bunch on Tanivar Iya. Iamtach mai, agus abar hello more le Catslín, agus le Nancy le dachail, bwychas ovrid I Grady, O'Grady, agus tarn o cloltri blahos in a castle tawa an hioel. They are indeed playing brilliant music. We're coming up to our break at this point in the night. And my thanks to the musicians who are in the studio here tonight. Go to Míle, Míle, Máigav. Thank you so much. Stephen Nolan, Stephen from Carlow and domiciled in East Mayo now in Newcastle. Connor Nolan, a young Newcastle man as well on the flute. Thank you so much. Lisa Golden from Ballymote, the 15 to 18 All-Ireland champion flute player. Wonderful stuff, Lisa. And Michael Hurley, the patriarch down there. Michael, the monument will go up to you ultimately. Definitely. And they'll be going on a monumental tour. Sinéad McCants, we'll just take the news now again, Amsha.
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1: With Connolly's Audi, Ballina, Sligo and Galway, where ordering your 262 vehicle is easy at connollys.ie.
2: Agus níos sin siad ag hian nómad agus tuca 3 seconds in níos a hian diag a chlog. Some problem there once again with the news coming through the channel. Mostly dry tonight with isolated showers and clear spells. Cool with low temperatures of 16 to 10 degrees. And Moirach, educating on the Lord, Javi, Mion Fowl. Mostly dry with a mix of cloud and sunny spells, some light showers clearing in the morning. Cloud increasing in the evening, highest temperatures of 15 to 17 degrees with light to moderate southwest winds, I guess, Shin on Amshid, Igib Winchisha. And Bemajadashidish are Bolin Belg.
0: The weather forecast
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And there we are, Rachel Garvey, that wonderful singer with the Roscommon band Gatehouse. And that's the flavour of the beautiful CD that Gatehouse have brought out now, The Wounded Hussar there, a song by Rachel. Stunning, stunning ancient ballad with a lovely, lovely air, and there are 10 gorgeous tracks in this CD. It's called Gatehouse Chiu. They're led by John Wynne, as I mentioned earlier in the programme. And play another piece of piping from Shawnee O'Lynchy, one of the 7 Eilean pipers in that family from Achill. Well, here he is with the Wandering Minstrel selection, listener, that you wanted. It's beautiful piping, all right. And to mention that Shawnee is one of the main forces behind the folk festival that's on in Dhuaca in Achill this weekend. It's a really, really fine one, with Damien Dempsey heading it up, and the Dervish band from Sligo, and Sean Smith's Lunasa band, and pipers, and the Achill bands, and the Achill lads, and classes as well for Eilean pipers, and all kinds of stuff going on. A special tribute to John Twin McNamara, as well, of course, this weekend in Dhuaca in Achill. It should be a really, really great one. And here is Shawnee O'Lynchy on the pipes with this gorgeous version of the Wandering Minstrel. Stunning piping tradition in Achill, of course.

Stunning Ellen piping there from the great Ackleman is Shawnee O'Lynchy. And Shawnee, as I mentioned earlier and glad to mention it again, is one of the founders and one of the drivers behind the Ackle Folk Weekend that's going on all this weekend coming as well in the Dhuaca on the island of Ackle. Well, Shoge is a beautiful group of people, and let's say, Joe, I absolutely loved the talk and the music from Kenny Donahoe on the programme last Tuesday night. It was a pleasure to listen to, and what a lovely, lovely CD he has brought out with his fellow musicians. Who are they again, Joe? Well, there's Kerry Herity, and she plays banjo. And there's John Dwyer, of course, John, a great flute player and great keyboard player too. And Fiachra Guichen, Homilishin, one of the great musicians, a nephew of Tommy Guichen. Their CD is called Steeped in Music. It was launched in the Hawkswell in Sligo last Sunday night. And it's a really, really lovely one. Here's a beautiful track from it, Henry McDermott Rowe, one of the harping pieces. And of course, Fiachra Guichen, a wonderful harper as well as everything else. And then one of Joseph McDermott's great reels, The Trip to Birmingham. This is the band Shoage, which literally means gems or jewels, and they certainly are. And a little more news for you on the Ballintohar Festival that's coming up as well in a couple of weeks' time. A lovely message from Tracy McCormack about it, and a poster as well. Herself and Seamus doing great work down there all the time.

There you go. Wonderful sound from the group Shoeja, led by Kenny Donner there. That's from their beautiful new CD with 16 glorious tracks in it. Augustine Kina Holobajin and Dusk Boy the Henry McDermott Rowe, one of O'Carolan's pipe harping pieces. August Kyan O Joseph McDermott and Chin and Really Yeshin. Trip to Birmingham and another list says, I completely agree with the earlier listener there. Kenny Donohue was so interesting last Tuesday night on the programme, Joe, and his stories and his voice and his approach to music, and such an interesting new CD and an interesting family, the Donohues as well. Love that waltz that his sister played, by the way, on the whistle. Yeah, that one is called Waltz Mary Ellen, and I might be able to play it later on at Ball Bug Lister. I'm on chance. And another lovely message here from Michael in Bohola. And Michael says, Joe, my goodness, I didn't realise you were going to have such a wonderful, talented young lady like Lisa Golden playing such fabulous tunes on the programme tonight. May God bless her and help her to continue to make such great, great music. Sian Iontach from Michael in Bohola. Michael, thank you very, very much. And we'll try and get Josephine's Waltz for you when we can, if we can, in the coming weeks. Go to Mila Margaret, the Shin. This is Joe. I wonder, could you announce that I have two tickets for Westlife for the Thursday night in the Three Arena in Dublin. They cost in excess of €300, but will sell both for €200. Contact Midwest Radio and I'll give you my number. Thank you very much, Lester. If anyone's interested there in purchasing tickets for the Westlife concert in the Three Arena in Dublin, they're being sold at a reduction. Go to Mila Margaret, Lister of the Shin. Who were the musicians again that were in studio, Lister, along with Michael Hurley? Well, the musicians were Stephen Nolan, a wonderful box player from Carlow originally, living down in East Mayo now in Doncaster, and his son Connor Nolan, young lad in first year in secondary school, very promising flute player indeed, and the All-Ireland 15 to 18 champion flute player Lisa Golden from Ballymore.

But, and indeed, she was third also in the Slow Airs, and is it any wonder that stunning version that she played there, Slieve Na Mban. And of course, Michael Hurley himself, one of the leading patriarchs of the Ceoil down there. Well, returning to the band Gatehouse and Chliú, this wonderful third record from the band. Here they are with Paddy from Ahara. Beautiful Strats Bay, and then the Thrush in the Storm and Teddy Casey's Fancy. Lovely, gentle and interesting rich music on this CD. 10 tracks from the Gatehouse and John Wynne. Chliú is the title of TRI Ufada. Agus Nachwitishoga Hall. Lovely into the night. And then we'll look at the Ballantore lineup.

another lovely message on my text phone here. It says, enjoying listening to the wonderful music, Joe, and looking forward to the concert on Saturday night. This is from the marvellous Marion Egan, Flannery Egan, originally, of course, from Colony herself, living now in Kilmavie. She says, congratulations to Lisa Golden and all the prize winners and everyone playing there with you tonight on the programme. Kind regards to Michael Hurley, a fabulous musician and one of life's gentlemen and great teacher of music as well. Sláinte go fóill, Joe, from Marion Egan. Marion, thank you so much for that lovely positive message, and I hope that as they're driving back to Ballymote now that they heard that lovely message from you. Good to meet you, Michael. Marion, I hadn't seen it on the text, I was looking at the WhatsApps. This is the Gatehouse, lovely, lovely music here.

time to listen to Joe Love, those reels there from John Wynne with To the Four, very much on the flute there with them from the Gatehouse. What were they called? Well, those reels are called The Thrush and Storm and Teddy Casey's Fancy. And Paddy from Ahara.

was the actual Strathspey beforehand. Tracy McCormack sends me the details of the Ballintohor Traditional Music Festival in County Sligo. And it's going on. It's the 28th annual festival commemorating John Egan, the great flute player from that part of the world. God, I remember him in Dublin.

Ireland tour. And that's the 18th, Friday the 18th at 8 p.m. Sunday the 20th then, the afternoon set at 3 o'clock, from 3 until 6, and that's in the Community Centre in Ballintore with the wonderful Don Tally Cayley Band. And it should be a great one. And then on Saturday the 26th of September, moving forward to the next weekend, 7:30, the concert in the Community Centre. And they have a massive lineup of people there. Traditional Light with Collis and Cairns families, and the wonderful group Dríocht, and Joan McCormack and Michael Rooney and Keol and O group, and Coltis musicians and dancers and everything. That's Ballintore. The second weekend of the Festival of the Féile, and it's Saturday the 26th from 7:30, that big concert at the Community Centre. Sunday the 27th, it's ending up then 11:30, Afrin na Féile in Ballintohid, and commemoration at the John Egan Memorial, followed by talk and customs and traditions with the famous Joe McGowan, that wonderful, wonderful man from Sligo there, folklorist and historian. And that's in Morden's Lounge on Sunday the 27th of September. To contact for the festival in Ballintore, 087-66-45509. That's 087-66-45509. 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And Fáilte le Gachtain na Deireann Sin Seó, 28th Annual Festival, and well done to Teresa and Seamus McCormack. Trojans in the field of Keol agus Chuilhort for so many years. Joe, the last night with Kenny Donoher, you mentioned his late father, Jerry Donoher. Great fiddle player and great mouth organ player as well. I loved his mouth organ playing. Wonder would you have a little tune from him on the mouth organ? Well, here it is, listener, for you. Teddy O'Neill, the late Jerry Donoher. Good luck with Gina Flash. How beautiful playing here on the mouth organ. Father, of course, of Kenny Donoher, who was on the programme last week. And the person in this band, Shoage, our quartet that we heard earlier.

Jerry Donagher there with Beautiful Slow Waltz there. Teddy O'Neill, and that was very specially for our old friend over there, Mrs. Sagwan, far off Canada. Mary Condon Kelleher and her husband Jim. Hope you're listening to us in the afternoon there out in your sunny garden. And she maybe did a slow little waltz to that one. Hello to Maura Mulligan as well in New Jersey. And to our old friend Cormac Gannon, keeping the music going there on the Californian coast, originally from Boulia in the Glencarrib area of County Mayo. South Mayo, and to the great Pat Reynolds, the wonderful fiddle player living in upstate New York, but from Shrewell, of course. Big hello to you, Pat.

And to our old friend Patty Gavin Robles, one of our most regular listeners indeed, and a great patron of Glore and fan of Glore Amor, Patty Gavin Robles in San Antonio, in far off Texas, and Shin. And Kyol Jas Shin, that lovely, lovely tune, especially for you, Homile Shin. And of course, for our old friend Kitty Giblin down in Mullagh na Shee in Fairy Mountain, our daughter Kate, the nurse of the year down in Kilkenny. Big hello to Pádraic Éasca Mórachu and Catherine on the Mullagh Peninsula. Sulam Sagwitch of Gumai, Huasin Shin Huasik, well, Kalakort Gabdo. August Shivik Trawagzik, Fershu Gort Nagoilge, Hiasin Shin Hias. And another lovely request as well for our old friend Patrick Fox there in Foxford. Patrick, thank you for your lovely message there earlier to Michael Hurley and to the to Lisa and the Ballymore musicians. And of course, big hello as well to Anthony Jordan down in Tully. Anthony, one of our regulars. And Anthony, great fan of the Shaskeen. Yeah, played them for you last week, Anthony, and I hope you certainly enjoyed them. Ah, Sinéan Scale. Joe, you might play that young Gallagher lad from Clamorris on the box. He's a dinger, he is indeed. And here he is, Killian Gallagher is his name, from Mayfield, Tivamach, Je Chlort and the Wish. The Lark in the

Killian Gallagher, a very young musician from Clamorris, there from the house recording I did with him a few weeks ago. Lovely jigs there, beginning with The Lark in the Morning, and I'm glad you enjoyed that, listener. I've got a meal of maggots and a very special request for a song from the Glorna Dun Kelly Band, the All-Ireland Champions of last year. And of course, the singer is Catherine Tiernan from Achill. Three members of the Tiernan family on this particular band. Bring Me a Boat is the lovely name of the song. And listener really, really enjoys it. It's a very popular one, listener. Why wouldn't a lovely Mr. Michael Hurley here? Michael's on the way back to Ballymote at the moment. I say thanks, Joe, for all the mentions on the show and for all the lovely music and the well warm welcome. Forgot to mention that all the information on the Paddy Kilorden is available on the Paddy Kilorden Facebook about the forthcoming weekend in Ballymote. And if anyone is interested in going to the monumental tour, please contact me directly, Michael Hurley, 086-603-6243. That's 086-603-6243. And Michael said it'd be nice if they had an idea of the numbers that would be travelling on the monumental tour going around to the various monuments down there on the, around this Sligo area. It's a lovely, lovely activity, actually, and a very, very interesting dimension to the Paddy Kilorden weekend. But here's a lovely song you want, Lester. Catherine Tiernan, a great musician as well, a great flute player in the band, Bring Me a Boat with the Glorna Dun Kelly Band. And Catherine, of course, won the All-Ireland Irish language singing in Belfast as well at the All-Ireland FLA. And listener says, Joe mentioned that Catherine won the All-Ireland agus go raibh leis agus hop con the wee-o. Thank you very much, listener.

Catherine Tiernan there, the All-Ireland champion, Shannos, Irish language singer at this year's All-Ireland Fly in Belfast. But there she's with the All-Ireland winning band from last year, the Glorne of Donkelly band, a great flute player and a great singer, and three members of the Tiernan family in that band. Go Kill All in Her Father Wolf, it's a beautiful CD, and it's entitled Come West Along the Road on Bohor Shear. And there are beautiful photographs of them there, and the hair and everything blowing in the wind around Clochmore on Achill Island. Go Hall in Machsamach, her father and Shin. This is Joe, I love that song, and it's lovely singing from that young lady. Catherine Tiernan is her name, Lister. It is indeed. What's the name of the Gatehouse new CD, Joe? Again, it's Trio, T-R-I-U for the. T-R-I for the U for the means the third CD, if you like, and 10 lovely tracks in it. And we will play another one if we can before the end of the clour. Got a meal, my good Lister. We will indeed. Joe, Sean Lavins's Vishko Hintacher Fad, Pelly Joe Tiger, Ekol Eller Nuacht for the Travellers Music event in County Down. I saw him on the 6 o'clock news in the evening last Sunday, and he was absolutely brilliant. Joe, another listener, Joe, you might get play that those reels from Pelly Joe Tiger that were recorded by that young fellow from Clamorris. Killeen Gallagher, Kate Nocton's reel, and Jim Nocton's reel. Well, here they are. Brilliant melodeon playing here from Killeen Gallagher. Recorded at his house just over a week ago. Now, Walter Sugar Hall in her fad. And this is a special tribute to Pelly Joe Tighe. Well done on his appearance on television at that very prestigious event about the travelling musicians and about Margaret Barry in particular, held there last weekend.

Marvellous music there from a young accordion and melodeon player from Clamorris, Killian Gallagher and Shin, two of Pelly Joe Tighe's reels, Kate Nocton's reel, and on Kelly and Shin, Jim Nocton's, and well done to Pelly Joe for his appearance on the television primetime Sunday evening with his tribute to the travelling musicians down in the north, and Maggie Barry in particular, Hall and her father and Shin. Joe, you might play something from Frankie Gavin. He was absolutely brilliant at the Laura Lunas Alive weekend for hospice down in Armagh. He and the wonderful Catherine McHugh, he played, as somebody said, out of his skin. He did indeed, listener, thank you very, very much. And just to mention that if anybody's interested in still making a small contribution or a large one or any kind of contribution or donation to the Sunflower Children's Hospice, you can look for that on the I Donate page of the Mayo Roscommon Hospice. You go for the Laura Lunas Alive Sunflower one, the I Donate page, or indeed in Eileen's Bar. And that's open until the 15th of September, and a lovely sum of money has been gathered from the weekend for a very worthy cause, the first children's hospice outside of Dublin that's being built in Castlebar. Here is Frank Gavin, and he was indeed brilliant in with the two great reels, the Eden Derry reel and the Leitrim Thrush on Tanabathodi Gion Jerry, and of course a stunning accompaniment of Catherine McHugh Arribiano.

Wonderful stuff there from Frankie Gavin and Catherine, of course, a piano engine, Catherine McHugh's Rilani Blocha, the Leitrim Trashigadero. And Joe, I love the singing of Maura O'Connell. She's absolutely brilliant. And I love the tearjerker Maggie, you might give it a twist. You played it once or twice recently, but I can never get enough of it. Gramila Mike, listen, you're more than welcome to that. And a lovely message here from our old friend Kathleen Goggins in Ball. And Kathleen says, lovely tunes, joined very much tonight. Joe, and say a big good night, please, to Bridge and to Nancy. Well, a big good night indeed to them. And thank you so much, Kathleen, for your positive notes always. And here's this lovely song, Maggie, for you as well.

Yeah, you're right, listener. Stunning stuff there from Mauro Connell. Lovely, lovely music as well to go with it. And total contrast, just to bring us out, beautiful singing, two ladies singing together, Sarah and Rita Kane, and a Storm McCree. And Sean Kane was telling me when he was singing down at the Lord Owners Alive for Hospice in Armagh that 12 of his nieces and himself are performing a special concert for the Christmas, which will be broadcast from the National Concert Hall. What a treat that is. But thanks to the musicians from Sligo in studio here tonight, promoting the promoting and talking about and playing the great music as well for celebrating the Pellicalorden weekend that's going on in Ballymote all weekend. And we've got to meet Emile Wygoff. Thank you so much for your lovely, lovely input there. And my thanks also to the music last week on the programme and the wonderful input and talk from Kenny Donoher. Kenny got a mealy mealy mic at the shin. Shinna McCounts is the Nihanok, Wemps Joe Burns, Snorlax Ballot. And as I say in Hill Street Blues, be Cormac Erna Barry. Here's a lovely way to end the night.

0: Well, Shin Gerald Atlaric and Lenu, O Radio Midwest. Tasulagon Gwinshiv Tanavos Natlarica, Agus Gomeshiv Linarish Majin Amarak. By Misharash, Aranair, Agashakta Klug, Armajin Lacoon of Che.
1: That brings us to the end of live broadcasting for another day here on Midwest Radio. Coming up, we have a replay of the Tommy Maron Show, followed by the Mid-Morning Show, and some nice music to take you through the night. We hope you enjoyed our programmes, and you'll join us again tomorrow. We'll be back on air, please God, at 7 a.m.
2: At the end of the day, we praise you, Lord. We thank you for all the graces that have come to us from your hands. For bringing us safely through this day, we thank you, Lord. For the work you have given us to do, we thank you, Lord. For the food you have given us to eat, we thank you, Lord. For all we have learned and received from others, we thank you, Lord. Forgive us our faults we have committed this day. For our laziness, our neglect of others, forgive us, Lord. Pour down your blessings on our family. May we all be one as you are one in generosity and love. We forgive and ask forgiveness this night for any sharp word we spoke today or anything we did in anger or in haste. We pray for the whole world, the sick, the lonely, and all who suffer injustice. Lord, help us to help them. Bless the people of our parish. Keep us always in your love. We pray tonight too that peace will prevail over the whole world and that leaders and people of all persuasions will grow to love and respect each other.

recognizing that we are all members of God's family. And may we be reconciled under the banner of dignity and peace with justice for all. Visit our homes, O Lord, and keep them safe from all harm and danger. Protect our property and stock. May your holy angels keep us in peace, and may your blessing be always upon us through Christ our Lord, who lives and reigns with you in the unity of the Holy Spirit, one God forever and ever. Amen. Have a peaceful and restful night. Bianach Daleith.

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1: It's Tuesday morning. It's the 8th day of September. Hello there and a very good morning to you.

Hello again, and you're very welcome to the programme. It's Tommy Maron with you until 11 o'clock on this Tuesday morning, and I hope you're in good form today. Do stay with us, lots to talk about as usual, and the pleasure of your company would make it all the better. 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That's in association with Sean's Bar and Kitchen beside Rockefeller Centre in New York, where you'll always find great food, friendly faces, and the best Irish welcome. Our email address is studio@midwestradio.ie, and Sarah and Petrina are taking your calls this morning on our call number 0818 3055. So please do get in touch with us today. I want to start by telling you about one email that I got and also one phone call that I got. And I want to start with the phone call that I got yesterday morning after the radio program. And it was from a very distressed auntie who was really taken aback. In fact, she was so taken aback and so shocked at what she saw last weekend that it took her a while to kind of process it all in her head. And the story is very simple. She was in the house of her sister. So the two sisters were together, and her sister's son, who's 15 years of age, had gone to a youth disco. And during the course of the evening, a phone call came to her sister from An Garda Síochána to ask her to please go to where this youth disco was taking place because her son needed to be taken home. So rather than go on her own, the two sisters travelled together to this place. And what she saw, she said, was akin to a war zone. She said there were probably up to 15 or 18 youngsters, some 14, some 15, the majority of them that age. And all of them were drunk. And she said she went into a state of frenzy. She couldn't believe what she was seeing before her eyes. She said it appeared that it was either the Order of Malta or the Red Cross were there, effectively pumping alcohol and probably drugs out of these 14 and 15 year olds. And she said, whilst she's heard it mentioned many times on this radio program about youngsters drinking excessively and also getting drugs so easily, it was only when she saw it firsthand herself that she realized how awful and serious this problem is. And she rang me, she was quite upset actually, because she said this young 15-year-old, who would be her her nephew, is a nice lad. And when they eventually got him home, he was quite drunk. And over the next number of days, they've been speaking to this young fella and they've asked him, you know, why were you drinking? And he says, well, amongst most of his friends, their parents tell them that it's okay for them to have a drink or two. Now, we're talking 15-year-olds here. And the reason she rang me was to say, could you please implore parents to sit down and talk to their children and not give them some form of excuse to drink by telling them it's okay to drink one or two, but leave it at that. And she just implored me to read out her comments on the programme this morning and to say that she's so shell-shocked

0: by what she saw that she doesn't know if she'll ever recover. Well, she will recover in time, I guess, because once it all sinks in, I guess things will, it will improve for her. But in general, what we're saying to listeners this morning, if you are the parent of a 12, 13, 14, 15, 16-year-old, and they are going to discos. Now, by the way, the lady said it wasn't the premises that were giving the alcohol to the youngsters. Apparently what was happening was they were meeting up in town beforehand and before getting on a bus, and they were purchasing, whether it was themselves or somebody else through an off-license or somewhere that sells alcohol, that they were getting their hands on the drink and they were drinking it before they actually went into the youth disco. So I throw it out there and I say to all of you who are parents of 14, 15, 16-year-olds, are you one of those parents who regard yourself as sensible and think that it's okay for you to say to your son or daughter, if you're going out, you know that the legal age limit is 18, but you can have one or two, but leave it at that. Is that responsible parenting or not? On the other hand, there will be lots of other parents who'll say under no circumstances, either at home or when they're out, should they be allowed to take a drink until they're 18 years of age. So I just would welcome any comments that our listeners of that age group of parents who have children 14, 15 and 16 years of age who are attending youth discos. Do you really know what is going on? So that was one. The other one actually was a letter that I got from Liam from Galway. And he says, Tommy, I just want to highlight the issue of the non-availability of public toilets in so many multi-stores and big shopping arcades. Now, Liam says he went shopping to a particular place to spend 150 euro on items in this particular shop. He spent a little while browsing and then he needed to use a toilet. Now, bear in mind, he's in his 70s, okay? So he searched around, couldn't find a public toilet. So he asked a member of the staff where the toilet was. And he was horrified with the response because the staff member says, sorry, we don't have public toilets here, but if you pop into your car, travel down the road there about 500 yards to the nearest petrol station, you'll be able to use a toilet facility there. And Liam says, and I'll quote just part of his letter, he says, now given that I'm near 70 years of age and when people like me ask for the use of a toilet, it's not just for fun, I needed it there and then. I left the premises and sadly I ended up soiling myself before I scaled a stone wall and into a field in attempt to clean myself up. Given the fact that so many of these shops are getting a lot of support from customers, is it a big ask to make it compulsory in this country that anybody with a business must provide a public toilet facility? I know that most of these public business owners will say we're not obliged to provide a toilet, but how about being decent and giving back a little to the people who continue to support these businesses? I suggest that anybody who does not supply public toilet facilities, you should actually completely and utterly ban going in there and stop shopping with them until such time as public toilet facilities are available. And it is the fact that in this country, you can have a shop or a big shop and not legally provide public toilet facilities. So is it time to change the rules and the regulations and to make it compulsory for every single business in this country, small, medium and large, to provide a public toilet? Is it a big ask? And I know a lot of businesses have said in the past they had toilet facilities, but sadly they were abused and as a result they simply had to close them. We know that an awful lot of the public toilet facilities in all of our major towns have been closed for years because of antisocial behaviour and the state that toilets were left in. But do we now reach a stage in this country where we just let businesses get away with it? Or should we now have legislation that makes it compulsory for all businesses, whether you're small, medium or large, as I say, to provide a public toilet? Your comments would be welcome. 087 900 4141.
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1: Few quick hellos. Hello to Peggy Battles Kilcoyne and her husband Johnny on their wedding anniversary today. Congratulations. All the love in the world from all your family and grandchildren. So Peggy and Johnny, have a lovely day today. It's a birthday for a wonderful cousin, Deirdre Moran in Ballyhaunis. Good morning, working hard in EPS today. She works hard every day. Deirdre, good morning and a happy birthday. Have a wonderful day with lots of love from Muriel and from Dudley. I hope I'm pronouncing that correctly. But anyway, Deirdre Moran in Ballyhaunis working in EPS. Have a great day today.
2: Tickets.
1: Tommy, this texter says, what's the story with the Ballycastle to Killala roadworks? There's no accurate information regarding dates and times of road closures. It closed before 9:30 on day one, despite being advertised as closing at 9:30. We were told it would be closed last Friday at 9:30 and reopened at 4 to discover upon arrival at the diversion that it closed at 9 and was to reopen at 4:30. There was no mention of the road being closed today until again arriving at that diversion. How are road users to make allowances for their daily commute when they don't have accurate information? It's a nearly 20-kilometre diversion along with not the widest of roads. What exactly is the plan for these roadworks this week? If you could get information, please put it on your website, as those who work in an office don't always have access to listen live. Okay, I'll tell you what we'll do. We'll contact Mayo County Council and see who is responsible for these ongoing roadworks, Ballycastle to Killala, and we will get the information and we will put it up on our social media platforms and we'll announce it on there as well. Just wondering, texter says, what your listeners think of lay ministers in our churches. Now, this is to do, actually, over the weekend, one bishop was making a plea to parishioners through a pastoral letter to be aware that because of the ageing population of priests, most of the baptisms and most of the confirmations and other ceremonies in our churches would have to be conducted by lay ministers because they simply don't have enough priests. This texter says the only two things that they're not doing at the moment is reading the gospel and hearing confession. And it won't be long before they're doing that too. They have been given too much power. And don't blame the shortage of priests for that. I've been to a few funerals lately and I've witnessed some of these ministers dressed in full cream robes, shaking the incense and the holy water over the coffins. Yet two priests were standing behind the altar with hands as long as each other. I definitely wouldn't want any lay ministry or minister having hand, act, nor part in my funeral. If I don't deserve a priest giving me the final blessings, I am in the wrong place. They've been given far too much power. It's not their fault, but the fault of the people for allowing it. Let your requests be known well in advance to your loved ones that in a case where you pass on, you do not want your funeral administered by a minister. Everyone has their own, but God help us all. Regards, Catherine, who has absolutely, it would appear, little or no time for lay ministers. So if you want to have your view on that, please, please get in touch. Now, would you like to laugh? I don't know if that little sound effect actually made you laugh, but I always think laughing is quite contagious. I'm going to talk a little bit on the program first this morning about laughter therapy, because yesterday we were telling you about a trial in Turkey where laughter therapy was used for people with common lung conditions, including COPD. And the bottom line was, for people who practiced laugh therapy, their lung capacity was greatly enhanced as a result of laughing. They say laughter is the best medicine. Well, let's find out how exactly laughter therapy works. How do you make a person laugh? And I'm joined by Fiona Hoban, who's a psychotherapist based here in Mayo. Good morning, Fiona, and thank you for talking to us.
3: Thank you. Thanks yourself. Good morning.
1: So you're a laughter therapist, are you?
3: Yeah, I am.
1: So
3: one of my many strings to my bow, but yeah, it's part of what I do. Yeah.
1: Okay, make me laugh, Fiona.
3: No, I can't. It doesn't really work like that. But it's a fair comment, because people would often think, but what happened?

0: In a laughter therapy class, there's nothing to laugh at. What I don't feel in good form, I mightn't feel like laughing. So how are you going to make me laugh? And what's there to laugh at? So with laughter therapy, we kind of flip that on its head, and it sounds a bit robotic, but we use exercises to start laughter in a group. And as you said to yourself, it is contagious. So all you need is a little bit of a giggle, or somebody laughing at the fact that there's nothing to laugh at, and then everyone starts laughing at them, and then it continues.
1: Yeah, and I think for anybody maybe who's gone to theatre, to a comedy show, and we always say that if you have one good laugher in the audience, you're on a winner, because people start laughing at the person laughing.
0: Yes, exactly. That's exactly it. Yeah, that's exactly it. And you can sometimes, people sort of say, I'm laughing here and I don't know why I'm laughing. That can happen too. So it can spread. Laughter can really spread. It's really contagious and it's very natural. Like, we're all human beings have the capacity to laugh. So we usually think, well, I need a reason to laugh before I will laugh. But with laughter as therapy, it's like, well, not necessarily. We can get you laughing without there being any joke or anything humorous. We just start laughing. And I know when you sort of said to me, go on there, Fiona, now make me laugh. Well, I mean, I feel a bit silly, say, you know, doing that now on air. But say if we were in a group where we turned up to do this laughter class or laughter therapy, I would just sort of say, take a deep breath in, and when you exhale, just laugh. And everyone would be like, oh my God, there's nothing to laugh. Okay, I'll try it. And it's like, well, that's not funny. But then you start laughing at somebody, or laughing at how awful your own laugh was. Yeah. And then we're in. It's like what you said, it's like going to a comedy show. Once one starts, the ball starts rolling. Yeah.
1: Evelyn, we were talking about this briefly yesterday, but Evelyn sent me an email and she says, Tommy, laughter therapy is used in some cancer support centres in the UK. It's really uplifting and improves mood for many. I've taken part in a group session some years ago and I was really surprised at how great I felt afterwards. I love a good laugh, but it felt very strange just sitting in a group and starting to laugh for no reason. But once I got over the initial awkwardness, it was great fun and the laughter became real. Within 5 minutes, we were having a real belly laugh, which was quite infectious. I would say just try it, and if possible, with a few people, so that you get the best out of it all. It's a great feeling. It is a great feeling to laugh. We all know that. So yeah, it does work. It does, and it's obviously good for the old lungs.
0: Absolutely, you know, because you take deeper breaths when you're laughing. You know, if you think about it, you kind of take a deep breath in and you laugh as you exhale, and then, you know, you take another deep breath in. So you are getting a workout, and you'll find that your heartbeat your heart rate increases also. So it's quite a good physical workout, but you get the benefit of feeling good afterwards. So yeah, it's a great tool. It's a great tool. I'd encourage anyone to try it.
1: And do you actually do laughter therapy classes?
0: I do. Yeah, I do. It's quite, it's good for kind of bonding with groups as well. So it would be quite common with hen parties. I've been asked to go into nursing homes actually and do with small groups just to get them laughing. Even bereavement groups. You see, people have this thing of, but I may not feel very well, or I feel quite low in myself, so I don't think I'm up for it. I don't think I'm able for it. But I would really encourage people to sort of say, but that's the very reason to do it, because you might feel better after it. You mightn't feel great starting it, but you might get the benefit after it. Yeah. It's a natural feel-good factor. So it's wide, broad as the day is long, as to who would benefit from doing laughter therapy. Yeah.
1: Okay, and what is it, weekly you do your sessions?
0: Oh, not at all. I do it I essentially do it. Groups usually ask me to come in and do a session with them.
1: Right.
0: So it could be like a COPD group. It could be a bereavement support group. It might be somebody who's having a hen party. Yeah. It might be, you know, it's kind of like that.

0: And every now and then I would throw one on in the community hall or something like that and see who turns up. But I wouldn't have it regular. So, yeah, so if anybody is interested, you know, there's plenty of us around the place doing it, you know. I'm not the only one.
1: All right, Fiona, thanks so much for joining us on the programme. All right, look after
0: thanks yourself.
1: Bye.
0: That's all the best. Bye-bye.
1: That's Fiona Hoban, psychotherapist, on the subject of laughter therapy. So now you know how good it is to laugh. It's 26 minutes past nine.
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1: Loads of calls coming in already. Phil says the blame for the shortage of priests is the fault of the priests themselves and some of the bishops, as they're doing nothing to encourage or promote vocations. There's no adoration in many churches now. Without priests, we have no mass and no church. Remember, it's the mass that matters, says Phil. Margaret says, ask the council what's happening in Castlebar at the bottom of Gallo Hill. 20 to 30 minutes of a wait most mornings and evenings, and not a word from our councillors. I know Margaret brought that point up a couple of weeks ago. So any Castlebar councillors, can you tell us what's going on there? Now, the subject of teenage discos and youngsters 14, 15, 16 years of age, blotto drunk. This one says, as a parent of an older teenager and a 16-year-old and someone who has done youth work for years, I've heard more stories and drinking and how they're doing it and the lengths they are going to. And right or wrong, most teenagers will drink at some stage. To me, there are two questions we have to ask ourselves as parents. Do we trust them to know their limitations and drink sensibly when they do? Or do we just put in safeguards? So you're allowed the one or two. You can drink in the house, and I bring you to and from the disco, etc. My eldest never wanted to drink, and that was great, but the youngest is now asking, as they are the last of their mates to try it. I haven't given permission or an opportunity for them to drink, but I do know it's something I have to consider and deal with very soon. That's one. This texter says, parents telling their children it's okay to have one or two drinks. Come on, when will a child have one or two drinks? Parents think it's okay, question mark. No, it's not. Where did they get the money in the first instance to buy the alcohol? And I just hope these parents, seeing the scenes at that disco, is it any wonder we've got a drink culture in this country, says Kathleen. Other ones, this one says, most teenagers will try alcohol at 14, 15 and 16 years of age. It's common practice at teenage discos, and it's going on since I was going to discos myself 40 years ago, the texter says. That lady must be living under a rock if she doesn't know what's going on. Parents need to talk to their children about the dangers of alcohol, but more importantly about the other dangers, which are even more significant, i.e. drugs. Thank you very much for all of those texts and WhatsApps. Welcome back. Every single year, the HSE receive more than 1,500 concerns of financial abuse, but the actual level is believed to be much higher. And a survey commissioned by Safeguarding Ireland recently found that 10% of adults in this country said that they had personally experienced financial abuse. 80% said the abuser was known to them or to the person that was being abused. It can be a very sensitive subject, this, but if you are somebody who has a family member or an acquaintance who's spending your money without your permission, maybe using your bank card without your permission, collecting your pension or your state benefit and not handing it on to you, maybe forcing you or coercing you to sign financial documents or loan guarantees, or putting pressure on you to change ownership of a property, or maybe even change your will. Well, if any of those ring a bell in your head, you are being you're a victim of financial abuse. And a new initiative has just been launched by Safeguarding Ireland, which is aimed at highlighting the many things that people can do to stay in control. The new initiative is called Stay in Control. And I'm joined on the programme this morning by Patricia Ricard-Clark, who's Safeguarding Ireland's chairperson. Good morning, Patricia. We've spoken about this subject on many, many occasions, but unfortunately it's a subject we have to keep talking about because it keeps happening.
3: Indeed, and as you say, there's a high level of financial abuse in Ireland. And I suppose our custom and practice has been, particularly where a person needs support, is to jump in without any authority and take control over people's decisions and indeed their money. And this happens particularly to people who have reduced capacity to manage their own money and need support to do so. So it's really important.

0: giving formal authority to a person to support you and to act on your behalf if that is necessary. Otherwise, the court will make those decisions. But really, people most at risk are people who are old and frail, people with dementia, people with acquired brain injury, people who could have a serious illness but for a temporary period, and people with a disability. So it's really, really important that people do stay in control of their money insofar as they can. And if they're looking for support and help, they look from somebody that is very trustworthy and honest and understands also the new arrangements that are in place. And people should respect a person's autonomy and right to control their own money.
1: Yeah, absolutely. But you can bet your bottom dollar that as you're talking to me now, Patricia, there are loads and loads of people who can identify with some of the examples I gave there. Maybe yes. an elderly widow or widower who gets a son or a daughter to collect the pension, or the son or daughter says, I'll take that pension, but you're living here, we're paying the electricity, we're putting on the heat, this is going towards all of that. That is financial abuse. Mum, I think you need to change the will. You know, the brother, he doesn't care. Yes. You know, I'm the one, I'm here. And because the perpetrator is so well known to the victim, it's so hard, isn't it, for a father or a mother to say to a daughter or a son, you know, I think you're kind of fiddling me out of me money.
0: Yes, and it's really important then that a person in that situation would look outside the family, say, look for support for an independent advocate, or indeed talk to their bank, or indeed MABS if they want help in managing their money. So in other words, rather than say to give the authority to collect the pension, and the pension, in fact, the state pension and the state benefit is one of the highest level where abuse, financial abuse happens. So it's important that they arrange with the Department of Social Protection an agency arrangement that is put into a bank account, but that they keep control over that bank account. And they get the statements for that bank account, or if they ask somebody to collect the money and then get some shopping for them or whatever, they look for a receipt for that shopping. Really, really important that people
1: and I take the point, Patricia,
0: but actually but understand that they shouldn't give carte blanche to somebody.
1: I know, but if it's your own son or daughter and you say, by the way, here's my shopping list, can you give me a receipt for that when you come back? They're going to say, oh, so you don't trust me, do you not?
0: Unfortunately, they're committing a crime if they pick that. And we don't, again, most of these people who are at risk are in that dependent situation and in a very difficult situation. But what we're saying is, again, the guide that we've produced is staying in control of your money, benefits and assets. It's about all aspects of financial safeguarding. And that's also, I suppose, pointed to family supporters and family members to make them understand the arrangements that need to be put in place and to make them understand they may be financially abusing. And again, that parent that you're talking about, just ring the Gardaí, you know, and the Gardaí will take information on a confidential basis. Ring the Department of Social Protection on a confidential basis. They don't have to declare to the family member. But it's really important that the person who feels they're under that financial control, or indeed coercive control for a number of things, and again, to use those new arrangements under the Assisted Decision-Making Capacity Act. And there is oversight of those arrangements by the Decision Support Service, that new service that has been set up. And in fact, the person then that's authorised must give an account every so often, periodically, to the Decision Support Service. And again, if they enter into one of those arrangements and they feel still under pressure, get in touch with the Decision Support Service. But it's really important that we all realise, as family members and people who are supporting a person, that we have our obligations too, you know. And we shouldn't be working in a situation where we automatically think our family member, next of kin, has control and has authority. They don't. Next of kin didn't have legal authority for many, many years. And yet our custom and practice has been the family member stepped in, took over control. Now we're in a situation we have to respect the person's rights and autonomy and ensure that they're still in control no matter what. And even if a person lacks capacity, that bank account and money

0: must remain in that person's own name. And again, in the past, we had a situation where that money was transferred into the person who was taking the money. So really important, and any court application, the court is very adamant about that, how the money is managed and whatever.
1: Okay.
0: So really, really important that family members understand their obligations as well. But pick up the phone to the Gardaí, pick up the phone to the department, and again, you can give that on a confidential basis. Really important.
1: All right, final question. The initiative, by the way, is called Stay in Control. If the consequence is that the family member gets upset and says, right, that's it, I don't want anything else to do with you, would you say, so be it?
0: Yes, because they've acted in a dishonest manner. And I would say to the person, look, reach out to somebody that, again, you can trust and is trustworthy to have the conversations and try and mediate, let the person understand. But that family member has to understand. That's why we did the guide, to make sure that people on both sides understood their obligations and their duties. And really, that financial safeguarding, including the management of money, is really, really important that all understand that. And again, the Gardaí will certainly understand that the person has been acted beyond any authority. So it's important that if you want somebody to act, you give them authority, but make sure that the person you're appointing is very trustworthy and honest. That's really, really what matters.
1: Okay, well, it's important that we regularly remind our listeners, whether you're somebody who is maybe in a nursing home, somebody who's living with a son or daughter, or maybe living on your own, and one of your family members are looking after your finances, that they're doing it in a respectable way, and that they're doing it within the guidelines of the law, because it is your money at the end of the day. And I would say to you, if you have access to internet and websites, have a look at safeguardingireland.org. That's safeguardingireland.org. And a lot of tips there for people in relation to this new initiative, which is called Stay in Control. And the message is one of awareness to reduce the whole issue of financial abuse. Thanks very much for joining us, Patricia.
0: Thank you very much for having me. Thank
1: Always
0: you.
1: Good to talk to you. That's Patricia Rickard-Clark there, Safeguarding Ireland's chairperson. So that's in relation to financial abuse. Sadly, something that is very prevalent in our society today. I want to say hello and a special good morning to somebody right now, and that somebody is a wonderful auntie. Her name is Maura Phillips from Castle Court in Ballina. Good morning to you, Maura, and a very happy birthday. You celebrate your 94th birthday today. And Sean and Joan and Martin are so proud of you, and they want to say they love you to the moon and back. So have a great day, Auntie Maura. That's Maura Phillips in Castle Court, Ballina. Sean, Joan and Martin sending in that request and wishing you all the very, very best. If any buses, and I'm sure there are loads of buses, going to the ploughing championships from the Charlestown area, would you give us a call, please? Because there'll be some people hoping to go to the ploughing next week and they don't want to drive for obvious reasons. So if there's a bus going from the Charlestown area, please let us know and we'll pass on the details.
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1: It's been a while since we've had Garda Tony McCabe from Westport Garda Station with us, but he's in studio this morning. Thanks for popping in. Before we talk about why the main reason you came in, which is to do with this accommodation fraud ahead of the new college term, Tony, I wanted to talk to you. You were listening earlier on, and I was talking about the lady who called me, the aunt of the 15-year-old, went to the youth disco, got a call from the guards, your son's drunk, come get him. And she couldn't believe, she called it a war zone. There was a room set up at the side of this youth disco, and in it about 15 or 18 youngsters all vomiting up alcohol and drugs, and she was stunned. But you're not stunned.
3: No, I'm a long time in the guards, Tommy, and that's something I've, I suppose, grown up with in the guards. It's it wasn't today or yesterday that's been happening. It's been happening for decades.
1: But I think when you, it's a bit like A&E, you know, you hear about the yeah. people on trolleys. It's only when you see it.
3: Yeah, it's only when you actually witness yeah. it that you realise just how bad it is. And it is bad, but that's not to take away from the majority of the youngsters who go to the discos and are perfectly fine and enjoy themselves with their friends. But there is a small

0: cohort of people that get drunk, and these are young people who have absolutely no experience with alcohol, and they think that drinking a half nugget of vodka or something will get, when they end up unconscious and in A&E, and like, it's something that we do all the time. Inter cert night, leaving cert night. Actually, inter cert night, or what do they call it now? Is it still the inter group? Or I don't know what they call it. But the middle one, junior cert, I think
1: junior,
0: it is. Junior, yeah. The junior cert is actually nearly worse than the leaving cert, because I think the leaving cert ones, students seem to be more sensible or something now. But both nights for us can be extremely busy. And I heard you mention then the ploughing championships.
1: Yes.
0: Well, well, anybody who's been on a train on the ploughing championships going up there, we have to police the trains, because the, you know, the people, the young people going up are under the influence. And I did it myself the last 2 years, and it was a sight to behold. I just say to parents who are listening, just be aware that your children going to, and they are children, remember?
1: But are they going under the auspices of their schools?
0: I don't think so. I don't think there's a correlation.
1: So they're literally taking time off school to go to the ploughing.
0: Yeah. And the trains, the last 2 years we've policed the trains. That I've personally policed the trains with my reserve colleague, and
1: horrendous.
0: I'm trying to choose my words carefully here, but it was a challenge, let's say. At that hour of the morning.
1: Why not not let them on the train?
0: Well, we do that. We do try and take the alcohol from them before they get on the trains. But they're very clever. I mean, like, for example, they inject vodka into the oranges that they have with them, and then they have a vodka and orange.
1: So they literally eat the orange.
0: They eat the orange with the vodka in it. I've seen it done. There's all sorts of ways of doing it. That, and if you're not familiar with it, I wouldn't expect your listeners or anybody else to be familiar with what we see. But we see things that others don't see.
1: Never, ever heard that.
0: Yeah.
1: All right. So listeners and parents out there, you know, there's two arguments. One argument is you're vehement and say, until you're 18, you're not going to consume a drop of alcohol in this house or outside this house. And then there's the other cohort of parents who'll say, oh no, I like to let my child have a glass of wine at 16 or 15 and introduce it to them that way. I'd prefer that than them doing it behind my back.
0: And I would say on that, and far be it from me or any other, we'll say state body or members of the Gardaí Síochána, to tell parents what to do. I mean, that's indeed their own decision. Yeah. I mean, we can only tell you what the law on the matter is, but after that, it's the responsibility for the parents and indeed for the individuals concerned.
1: Listen, we have 7 minutes and this a fairly packed agenda here. It's this usual annual plea to people to be not caught by accommodation fraud ahead of the new college year.
0: Accommodation fraud. So we've had, I think, I looked it up actually yesterday, we had 235 rental and accommodation reservation scams in the first 7 months of 2026. And that's losses of about €500,000. But August and October is particularly busy period. So the basic scam, Tommy, is that a property is advertised online, often at an attractive price. Now, I'm saying this in the context of people who are going to college. So their first time away from home, perhaps going to Dublin, Limerick, Waterford, Galway, or, you know, the various places where the colleges are. They're all very excited, and it's their first time perhaps in these bigger cities. A property is advertised at an attractive price, and they're asked to pay a deposit, but the accommodation either doesn't exist or isn't available, or the person advertising it has no right to rent it. But the really clever one, if I can use that term, is where the landlord says that they're abroad, perhaps in the UK, and they can't show you the property, but they can tell you where it is and you can pop along and have a look. The keys are in a lockbox, you know, the little ones that are outside the houses, and the code is 1234. You go along there with your parents, you open the box, the keys are there, in you go, and you have a look and you say, this is unbelievable, what a fantastic place. And then you ring the landlord, inverted commas, and you say, yeah, we're happy to pay, you know, we'll take that. And he said, well, we'll need a €500 scam. But what they don't realise is that that scamster has rented the accommodation himself on Airbnb. And so he's paying for it legitimately for a week. And then with his phone, he's ringing, taking calls and saying, look, I'm in France, but you can have a look at it. So it will appear completely legitimate. So he'll show it to 10, 15 people, take deposits of €1,000, and then a week later, it's gone.
1: But Tony, what I can't understand in that circumstance is that surely the legal owner of that accommodation that rented it for a week to the scamster must have the details of the scamster.
0: He does, but the scamster is off

0: outside the jurisdiction, which means that they're we can't get at them, if you know what I mean. So they're probably in, they could be in Lithuania, they could be in America, they could be anywhere. So they could have all their details, but for us to institute a prosecution is practically impossible. And the money is gone. It's gone into an account, a bank account, a Revolut account or whatever. And the other thing I'd say is, if this has happened to you, if you're listening to this and it has happened to you, don't be embarrassed about reporting it. People are often embarrassed and say, God, I can't believe I got caught like that. But it is important to report it to us, and we will do what we can to help you. I suppose the key thing is, if somebody's putting you up, putting you under pressure to pay today, that's exactly when you should stop and say, what, this is too good to be true. This couldn't possibly be available for €1,000 a month. It couldn't possibly be. It's a two-bedroom apartment. It has to signify a red flag there.
1: Yeah. Okay, so that's really, really important for people to be to realise that. Mm. Away from that, the scams are as alive and well on our emails and on our phones as ever.
0: And constantly evolving and getting better and getting more believable. Fake texts purporting to be from banks, delivery companies, even government bodies. They've even, you know, they can mimic the web pages. It's quite astonishing what they're capable of. Messages, we've said this before, about coming from a family member saying they've changed their number. Hi, Mom, I've changed my number. This is my new number. Can you give me a call? I'm short of money. And it sounds very realistic. You Revolut them, £200, gone again. Caller ID can be spoofed. You know, even phone numbers can be cloned. So numbers that look familiar or legitimate, it does not prove that they are who they're calling. So, I mean, if you get that sort of a scam, I would, you know, make sure you ring the person, particularly that scam where we say, I've changed my number. Ring the original number of your son or daughter and say, have you changed your number? People get caught. It's like, Tommy, we see it every day. It's somebody who has never seen it, you know, and they feel embarrassed that they have been caught by that. Don't feel embarrassed. It happens. Yeah. And these guys are really good. I suppose the simple advice is, don't click, don't transfer the money without independently verifying who you're dealing with.
1: Yeah, there is a particular one going around at the moment purporting to be, I think, from the HSE, advising people that in order to, it's to do with their pensions, and that they must click and pay €5 to, I think it's on post, it may be revenue, I'm not quite sure, but and I saw pictures sent in by listeners, looks absolutely mighty legit.
0: You know, you'd nearly compliment them on how good they are if they weren't scamsters. Yeah. You know, it's remarkable. On post is a particularly prevalent one as well. It's an ongoing one on post. We have a parcel to pay customs on or something like that, or delivery companies. I don't want to single out any one particular agency.
1: All right, apart from all of that, what else is going on within the force?
0: Well, we have the evenings closing in. Summer came and passed away. A wonderful summer, I have to say, and very busy, I think, certainly in Westport. It was really, really the best season ever. I was over in Inchturk myself, and they said it was the best season they had. Clare Island was up, so we're getting our visitors in, and we had a great summer. We have Sam, of course, so we had a wonderful summer, I think, overall. But the evenings are beginning to close in, and unfortunately and sadly, we're still losing people to car accidents and tragedies on our roads. And, you know, again, I just have to say to people, as the evening close in, would they consider just getting reflective clothing, high-vis, pullovers? Yes. They're available in most Garda stations. I'm not going to say all Garda stations. I know they are in Westport, but in most Garda stations, free of charge. Because you can see a car coming does not mean that the car can see you, you know?
1: Yeah, and somebody was making a very valid point to me yesterday that daylight hours, even on a sunny day, you need the high vis.
0: You do. Dark clothing, walking on the wrong side of the road. Yeah. I mean, there's a good line where they say, just because you feel that you're right doesn't mean that you're seen. So if you're on a pedestrian crossing and you say, well, I can cross here, that doesn't mean that the car coming can see you. Yeah. You must take every opportunity to put on the high vis and be just, you know. Okay. And you know, the other things is dropping off the kids at school, that sort of thing. Kids can dart in and out between parked cars. And of course, I mean, do I have to say it? But I'm going to say it anyway. Put the phone away. Please put the phone away. Put it in the glove box. Stop using it. No matter how many times we say this and repeat it,

0: you know, it's just people still pick up their mobile phones and text and use. And apart from the fact that you can get up to 6 penalty points for it, I mean, the dangers involved in that
1: are huge. Tony, I got to go, but thank you very much indeed for popping in. Some very valuable advice there, and we'll talk to you again soon.
0: Thank you very much, Tommy.
1: That's Garda Tony McCabe from Westport Garda Station joining us on the programme this morning. It's coming up to 2:02.
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1: Well, I hope your Tuesday morning is going well on this, the 8th day of September. If you want to get in touch with us today, 0818 30055 is our number. Petrina and Sarah taking your calls. You can send an email to studio@midwestradio.ie, or you can also send us a text or a WhatsApp to 087-900-4141, courtesy of Megan's Bar and Kitchen, just off 5th Avenue, serving delicious food and the best Irish hospitality 7 days a week. Let me say good morning to a wonderful dad and granddad in Knockmore, who celebrates an 86th birthday today, and that is John Coleman. How you doing, John? See you later for plenty of hugs and cake. That's the message from Kathleen, Vinnie, Jack and Caitlin. So have a great day. John Coleman down there in that beautiful Knockmore. Tommy, how are you getting on? Doing okay. Give a shout out to our local priest, Father Kevin O'Donnell from Mayo. Cheers. It's his birthday today. Okay, so from all the parishioners, I don't know where Father Kevin is a priest, but we wish him a happy birthday today. Congratulations and enjoy the day. That is the message. Thanks to Vincent for getting in touch. He says, Tommy, interesting topic regarding fraud, manipulation, scamming within families to get inheritance of properties, etc. Vincent says, usually it's very slick and can involve use of IT to create legalized type documents whereby dependent relatives are encouraged to sign and transfer partial or total ownership to the fraudster. May involve some bribing too, where a short-term loan in distant past is exploited to gain leverage over a perceived less smart person. The most people you talk to, the more you realize these scams are common, and IT is a godsend to the fraudsters. Good to highlight these frauds. Thank you very much. Best of luck. And that's from Vincent. Thanks, Vincent, for getting in touch. On the subject of high-vis jackets, this text who says, I've seen cyclists wearing high-vis jackets, but a backpack on their back, which blocks most of the jacket. So if you're wearing the high-vis, the important thing to remember is not to put something over it, because you're defeating the purpose. So that's important. Other texts, Jimmy, thanks for getting in touch. He says, I firmly believe that nursing homes and their owners shouldn't be legally allowed to be beneficiaries of a will of a person in their care. I'm not suggesting for a moment that anything is going on that shouldn't be going on, but for obvious reasons, says Jimmy, I don't believe it should be legally allowed for a person who is a resident in a nursing home to leave any of their wealth or their disposable assets to the nursing home. Jimmy, I'm not sure where you're coming from there. Again, if the person who wants to bequeath whatever it is they have to whoever they wish, then surely that's their right. And I don't think it would be fair to tar even one nursing home with that brush of allegation. But I'd throw it out there and let's see what other listeners think. And I'm sure there are many a resident of a nursing home who are well cared and looked after. Now, I know you say, well, they got well paid to look after the person. But if the person in the resident in the nursing home feels that, look, you know, these people made my life happy and they did and went above and beyond the call of duty, and I want to leave them X euro in my will, I don't know. I don't see the problem. But anyway, let's see what other listeners think on 087-900-4141.
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1: 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Mayo Electrical Limited are looking for general operatives for cable pulling full-time. You must have up-to-date safe pass and manual handling cert, and you must be prepared to travel. 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They're also looking for somebody to assist with breakfast service, Mondays to Fridays, 8 in the morning, so until 11. FDK Engineering Ballyhadrine are looking for experienced and apprentice metal fabricators in TIG and MIG welding. 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
1: It must be a lovely feeling to win the lotto. It must be a lovely feeling to win a house. Well, would you like to win a house in Claremorris? If you would, prick your ears, because Katrina Costello joins me briefly this morning. Katrina, good morning. How are you?
5: Good morning, Tommy. How are you? Thanks for having me on.
1: No bother. So tell us about this house that's going to be given away.
5: Well, our Win a House in Mayo is more than a chance to win a beautiful new home in Claremorris. The benefits basically of this campaign will extend far beyond the winner, where every ticket sold will help bring the Claremorris Community Sports and Recreational Centre to life. Basically, as you know, we're fundraising for

0: for the development of a much needed, accessible and inclusive community sports and recreational centre for Claremorris, which will meet the needs of our growing and diverse population. I know we were on with you before, Tommy, and you were surprised to hear, as many people are, that Claremorris doesn't have a community centre.
1: Yeah.
0: Which is often referred to as, like, as you know, the heart of a town. Yet Claremorris, despite being in the heart of the West, still lacks this vital hub. And we're trying to basically change that and rectify. We're also trying to build an indoor sports hall and a state-of-the-art indoor sports facility that will open the door to all year-round indoor training and provide for new sporting opportunities in the area of Claremorris.
1: Okay, how much do you have to raise?
0: We have to raise 10% of the cost of the building. At the moment, those costs are coming in at 7 million, so we need to raise 700,000. And basically, we were looking to kick off a fundraising campaign last March, which we were going to plan to do a camper van. But we were told by the experts at the time that you're not going to raise the funds needed with the camper van. You need to have a house. It's the only campaign in town that will actually raise those type of funds that you need.
1: That's a lot of money to raise. So how did the house come about?
0: The house came about was, we started looking at the developers in Claremorris that were building, and luckily we got in touch with Shane Macken. He's the managing director of Macken Developments. He's developing the Convent Gate development, and it's a beautiful new, brand new three-bedroom semi-detached house at Convent Gate, Claremorris, and it's an exclusive new development of A-rated homes. It's within walking distance to the town. So we reached out to Shane, and in fairness, straight away he was very supportive of the campaign. He really could see the, I suppose he could see the benefits of it to the whole community.
1: Brilliant. So it's a beautiful house. Worth how much?
0: It's worth, for lottery license reasons, it's worth around 360,000, but it's not. It's worth a lot more than that.
1: Okay.
0: And really, it will be up to the developer to say how much the houses are worth, but they are very much significant and expensive houses. But for the lottery licenses, you can't advertise anything above 360.
1: All right. But it's worth a lot more than that. So how can people get hands on tickets, and when is the draw?
0: The draw is going to be a 6-month campaign with tickets costing 1 for 20, 3 for 50, 7 for 100 or 25 for 250. There'll be promotional draws throughout the campaign where all winners will be shared on our social media platforms. The draw will take place on the 1st of February, and that's the bank holiday Monday, when one person's dream will come true. And as I said, you know, it's not just, we'll say the one person will win their house, but there's also the benefits of the campaign will extend far beyond. And we're basically hoping to apply for state funding, which is the Community Centre Investment Fund, NUBLA measure.
1: Okay.
0: So in order to apply for that, we have to be shovel ready. And that includes having our 10% match funding. So Minister Dara Cleary holds the purse strings to that fund, and we are keeping him up to date on our progress and activities. So everything is available on our winahouseinmayo.com and all our social media platforms as well.
1: Okay.
0: Yeah.
1: So winahouseinmayo.com. Nice little Christmas present for people, wouldn't it?
0: Absolutely, absolutely. Yeah. And it's right in the centre of the town, walking distance to the town and to the schools and to the train station.
1: Yeah.
0: And ultimately, as I said, it's going to promote and help develop the community centre for Claremorris, which basically is needed.
1: It's badly needed. Okay, winahouseinmayo.com is the website where you can purchase your tickets online, and the draw will be on the 1st of February next year. Listen, keep up the great work, and thanks for joining us this morning, Katrina.
0: Great. Thanks, Tommy. Thanks
1: Not
0: for having
1: us. That's Katrina Costello, one of the committee members there of Winna House in Claremorris. Really would be lovely, wouldn't it, on the 1st of February to be the owner of a beautiful house in Claremorris. Anyway, dream on. 27 minutes past.

0: You're welcome back. On the 21st of November, the 2026 Miss Ireland will be announced at a special ceremony. Every county has a representative, and the Mayo representative joins me in studio this morning. The Miss Ireland Mayo finalist is a proud Irish town girl, 19 years of age. Ava Rattigan joins us. Good morning, Ava. Thank you for coming in.
1: Thank you. How are you? I'm good.
0: All right. So by profession, you're a home care nurse.
1: Yes.
0: So tell me, so you're not long out of school, are you?
1: No, I graduated in 2025 and I'd done half a year of mental health nursing in Castlebar in ATU. So then I decided to defer for a year and now I'm a home care for Bluebird.
0: Okay. And tell me about your day-to-day work.
1: So my first call is at 8 o'clock every morning and I finish at 8 p.m. every evening.
0: That's a 12-hour day.
1: Yes, but I have gaps in between.